0: Australia is continuing to dominate at the Glasgow Commonwealth Games with golds in the pool and gymnastics arena. Our women's all-around gymnastics team has won its first gold in 16 years after piping Canada for the top spot. Sam Short has claimed the men's 400-metre freestyle with Aussie teammates Elijah Winnington and Benjamin Gudemans running out the podium. Our 4x100-metre freestyle team also won their event in style.
1: Australia will get it done again and get it done in commanding fashion. This will be more relay riches for the Australian Dolphins in the Glasgow pool.
0: That audio thanks to Channel 7. In the waffle yesterday, Claremont got the better of East Perth 83-51. Subiaco fell short against ladder leaders Peel Thunder by 8 points. And West Coast got the win against West Perth 102-90. In the AFLW pre-season, Fremantle went down to Richmond 30-46. That's the latest news and sport.
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4: The roads are looking clear this morning. The Mitchell Freeway is flowing. Quinana is moving well. No delays on the Graham Farmer. The Northbridge Tunnel is moving well in both directions. Tonkin Highway is having a good run. Roe Highway also moving well. CBD and metro areas, no delays. Whilst the roads are clear, they are still a little bit wet. Drive to the conditions, switch your headlights on, ensure a safe braking distance and allow for extra travel time. I'm Nadia Scurria on Perth's Traffic Leader, 6pm.
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0: Showers easing today, chasing a top of 18 degrees. Partly cloudy tomorrow and Tuesday with tops of 18. Wednesday, mostly sunny and 20 degrees. Sunny on Thursday, reaching a top of 22. Friday, a shower or two with temperatures reaching 22 degrees. And Saturday, a top of 18 degrees with a chance of a shower or two. Right now, it's 17 degrees. More news at 9 o'clock on Perth's 6PR.
2: AW. And now, right across Australia, it's time for the House of Wellness.
8: Sometimes I get a good feeling.
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9: Good morning and welcome to the House of Wellness. I'm Sam Marie Cameron. 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Happy Sunday, team.
10: Happy Sunday, everybody, and good to see you, Zoe.
8: Hey, great to be here. Happy Sunday, everyone.
9: Now, our number is 131-873, and we've got a couple of discussions coming up that I think might bring in the calls, and we always love hearing your questions every Sunday morning. But one of the things that we're going to be touching on is National Pain Week. Now, it starts today. Over 5 million of us are living with some type of daily pain, and it can start from just, you know, that regular normal level, which you could call it normal and average, just aging, right, Gerald? There's going to be bits and pieces of pain there, some arthritis, right up until that debilitating chronic pain. So Chair of Chronic Pain Australia, Nicola Ellis, is going to be joining us to chat about the latest results on how the effects of pain extend well beyond physical health. I think that discussion alone maybe it might prick some ears up for that.
10: So how many people in a week would you see that obviously come to you for all sorts of nutritional advice?
8: Yeah.
10: But you can see behind the scenes there that there's an underlying issue with pain.
8: Mm-hmm.
10: And that they're just obviously looking for advice for you, but the good part is they're coming and looking at the underlying issues perhaps. Mm. Is that as common as what we're told?
8: Yeah, I think for a lot of people it's quite insidious. It's one of these small things that's often like starts to grow and grow and grow. And I think in Australia we have this terrible way we just get on with it.
9: Yeah.
8: When really it's a very debilitating, there's so many things that we can do either from a supplementation, pharmaceutical and nutrition point of view as well. But people often don't put their hand up and say, look, how can I get some help?
9: Yeah. And with everything, you've got to get onto it early.
8: Because absolutely.
9: The problem with chronic pain is it just keeps layering and it gets out of control really quickly. And, it's going to be a fascinating chat with Nicolette. I'm really looking forward to hearing what is the latest in dealing with chronic pain. And now, look, when it comes to busy times, multi-use skincare solutions can be a great option. Also fantastic for the bathroom if you might be like me with too many products in there. So we're going to be chatting about a multi-use skincare solution for you with skincare educator Janice McNicholas to talk about how versatile creams for adolescents and through to adults can be one of the great additions to your bathroom. And also right now it is a bit chilly in some parts of Australia. So we're going to be looking at what is available over the counter for the assistance when it comes to a common cold. I'm hearing a lot of sniffles when I'm out and about.
10: Well, it's the time of the year, and what we're finding, of course, with weather pattern changes, that we go from hot houses into freezing cold outside and back into a warm car.
9: Yeah.
10: So our body doesn't, because we've forgotten the old adage of layering, where you obviously dress for the weather, and then you can take a layer off without being silly. But you see, you know, I see kids going to school if you're out early, just walking along in shorts and a t-shirt.
8: It's resilient children.
10: Well, sure.
9: I know, when you see them in shorts.
8: That's crazy.
9: And I can see my breath and they've got their shins exposed. I just don't understand. Anyway, if you have been feeling the effects in the household of the common cold, hopefully a few tips on the way to help. But 131-873 is our number. More of your calls on the way, and coming up next, the latest results from the National Pain Survey here on the House of Wellness.
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9: Welcome back to the House of Wellness. 131-873 is our number. Your call's on the way. But we first want to talk about chronic pain because there's around 5.4 million of us here in Australia who are living with some form of chronic pain. And at the start of National Pain Week, the chair of Chronic Pain Australia and clinical pharmacist Nicolette Ellis joins us. Welcome to the show, Nicolette.
26: Good morning.
9: Now, we understand that the 2026 National Pain Report has just been released. How much does chronic pain impact people?
26: Yeah, this is the 12th edition of the National Pain Report, and you got the exclusive this morning. It's just been released. And what we are talking about this National Pain Week is this massive gap that we have in Australia, and we call it Australia's National Pain Gap. As it stands, our community organisation, Chronic Pain Australia, is the only data source of people's lived experience of chronic pain. We count conditions like diabetes, cardiovascular disease, cancer, but we don't count chronic pain in our healthcare systems and data. And what that really means more broadly is that then we don't see policy and investment into areas to service those people. So the National Pain Report is the evidence of this pain gap. And what we're seeing is that people are leaving the workforce in droves, so over 40% left the workforce because of their pain conditions. Three, four can't afford the care that they need. And this has a huge toll on their mental health, their financials and their family life.
9: Of course.
8: Nicola, it's quite interesting. I see so many people, I often sort of coin this phrase, you've got to be wealthy to be healthy.
9: Yeah.
8: You know, it really feels like the world that we live in now, we've got to add so many elements to actually be healthy. But chronic pain, I mean, that is something that actually people are compromising other things. Can you tell us a little bit more about sort of some of those compromises, whether it be the workplace impact and sort of, you know, that weekly budget? What can they do?
26: Yeah, chronic pain is one of those conditions that is puts people in such a vulnerable place in this vicious cycle, because you experience chronic pain, it's hard to move and it's hard to participate in the things that you love doing. Then we see the workforce impacts, and unfortunately about 50% of the respondents to the National Pain Report said that they had a average household income of $1,000 a week, which is below the poverty line. And so it's no wonder we see that three quarters can't afford the care that they need, and they're going out with the essentials as well just to afford simple things like medication.
10: Nicolette, as a pharmacist, you would have seen the enormous impact of opioids and some of the things like pregabalin over the years on pain, particularly chronic pain. I've just got off the phone to Elbo, and he has appointed you. He has appointed you the pain management specialist for Australia, and he's given you an open checkbook to start the process of fixing this pain gap, which is a national disgrace. And how it's developed puzzles me. Where would you start?
26: I would start with primary care. I think if we could enable primary care to have true multidisciplinary team-based care, with also looking at people who could specialise in this condition in those areas, we would see a drastic reduction in the wait lists, the wait for diagnosis for people living with pain. We know where care is accessible and localised, that's when the best outcomes come to help support people. We already have the evidence for these types of models of care. They've been around for about 12, 15 years. And for example, a local primary care pain program was put in Brisbane North. The tertiary pain clinic at the time had wait lists of over 3 years. And within 6 months of being in place, the primary care program had reduced the wait list down to 21 days.
9: What?
26: This is simple stuff. They're not expensive. They're not costly. They cost about $2,500 per person who goes through the clinic. And it just seems like a very much a no-brainer. These are all things that we've shared with government and department as well. So, and hopefully we're at a place that we'll be very close to seeing that those primary care pain programs are embedded in our primary care systems.
9: That is absolutely fascinating to me, to cut something down from 3 years to 21 days. When you make such an investment like that, in the long run, it's going to save money everywhere for everybody. You know, I was so fortunate to be recommended to a program some years ago now that involved basically remapping my brain and how my brain saw the pain in my body. And it changed my life, Nicolette. But this is something that not everybody could afford or have access to.
26: Absolutely. And it should be something that we all have access to. You know, pain management is a human right. When we talk about things like the opioids and epidemic and those medications, it's because we don't have pain management in as a fundamental right for people to access. And we're not very good at it as health professionals. We, you know, as a pharmacist, I didn't get any training in chronic pain. And it was because I fell into it when I was working in pharmacies and then started working in primary care pain management settings as well. And because you could see the massive needs, people were coming in getting codeine over the counter at the time, and you're having these conversations with them, and they just don't have access to good quality pain management. And people, it was reflected in the survey, because people didn't even know who to see or what to do. So we really need to get that messaging out there and the services in people's local areas.
8: Nicola, it's quite interesting. So I had a fall recently and I had an MRI, which one was really expensive for one thing. But also what I found out is that I had some arthritis in my neck. I was quite surprised because I actually wasn't in chronic pain, but there was definitely pain, like a long pain. For one thing, it rarely exists alone. That's what I'm definitely noticing as well. But also there was a real stigma when I started talking to my doctor about it. She's like, but you're so healthy. There's no reason for you to actually have this. I was actually quite shocked by the approach and the protocols that I got. Why is that? Why is there such a stigma?
26: The stigma, I think, comes to the invisibility of the condition, particularly for women. There was someone who wrote in there that it seems more likely that she would be put in a psych ward rather than them listening believing that she lives in chronic pain.
8: That's horrendous.
26: And we also see this in the younger generation. So one of the most significant findings to me in the report was that 1 in 3 started to experience pain before the age of 25. And then their trajectory in life was much more impacted, but they were way more likely to be disbelieved by healthcare professionals. And so that statistic that we saw, about 40% took 3 years to get a diagnosis. That increased to almost 60% in that age cohort, that it took over 3 years to get a diagnosis. So that disbelief is really rife within our healthcare settings. I think it's because pain is complex, challenging to diagnose, but also we have a huge gap in health professionals' knowledge because chronic pain hasn't been a standard set of education that's been provided from those bachelor degrees. It's across all health professionals, from medical to pharmacists to nurses, that chronic pain is not included in the curriculum.
1: Which is just so wrong. Well, there's too many people living with chronic pain, and the burden is unbelievably extraordinary. But thank goodness that there is a voice for Australians living with chronic pain, with Chronic Pain Australia. So thank you so much for all that you do, Nicola Ellis.
26: My pleasure.
1: Chair of Chronic Pain Australia. For more information and to find out about National Pain Week, head to chronicpainaustralia.org.au. 131873 is our number. Good morning to you, Sharon, in Helensvale. What is your question for Gerald?
3: I've been hearing a lot about NAD Plus and NMN. And what's it all about?
10: Oh, we love confusing people with acronyms, Sharon.
8: It's a doozy, isn't it?
10: And acronyms are terrific because it implies it's really scientifically backed. Now, NMN is nicotinamide mononucleotide, and that is the precursor. Out of that, we find NAD+, which is nicotinamide, so similar name, adenine dinucleotide, hence the, you know, so we shorten all that. Now, these are coenzymes which drive cellular metabolism. In my view, driven by social media rather than driven by evidence at this stage. If you want something that drives cellular metabolism, driven by evidence rather than social media, speak to your pharmacist about ubiquinol, which is the ready-to-use form of coenzyme Q10.
1: I knew he was going to say ubiquinol.
10: That's got the evidence. It doesn't need social media and ambassadors to pump up its tyres. It's got the evidence. That's what you need to be considering.
1: And that is the word of GQ there. If you've got any other questions that might be quite specific towards something that you're looking for, Google Ask Gerald and you can get onto him that way. 131873 is our number. Your call's on the way, and we're also going to be discussing relief for the common cold on the House of Wellness.
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5: The roads are looking clear this morning. No major delays throughout the CBD or metro areas. The Mitchell Freeway is flowing. Kwinana's moving well. No delays on the Graham Farmer Freeway or throughout the Northbridge Tunnel. It's moving well in both directions. Tonkin and Roe Highway also having a good run. Whilst the roads are clear, they are a little bit wet. Drive to the conditions of the road, switch your headlights on, ensure a safe braking distance, and of course allow for extra travel time. I'm Nadia Scurria on Perth's traffic leader, 6PR.
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9: Welcome back to the House of Wellness. 131-873 is the number. More of your calls coming up, but look, it is that time of year when we can start reaching for the products to help relieve our symptoms of, you know, common cold, scratchy throat. So we thought that we'd look at some of the tips to help us with this. So Gerald, firstly, can you please give us some of the stats on just how many people are affected by the common cold each year and the impact that it can have?
10: On average, 2 to 5 colds a year.
9: 2 to 5?
10: 2 to 5.
9: Too many.
10: Well, children, 7 to 10. Oh, so children are really the petri dish of infection. But remember, we don't have a stat for man.
9: Oh, they do.
10: We don't have a stat for man flu, which is
9: that
10: takes it to a new level because that's a different category with a different set of treatments.
9: Dear. Oh my gosh.
10: That's the couch. The television, a little bell to ring for all those things.
9: Imagine having more than one child in the house. Like, I'm just immediately thinking.
8: And a couple of men.
9: Like, you know, sister, she's got two sons. I mean, they're fully fledged adults.
10: It's like
9: but
10: a stack of cards.
9: They would have man flu. My brother and his wife, you know, they've got 3 kids. Mm-hmm. That's 30 colds just between the kids. But if we go into the top end of the range, that's shocking.
10: And as the last crazy one gets it, the first one's getting better, and then it all starts again. But that's just the joys of family life. And as we mentioned to Nicolette before, there's a lot about self-care in this. So it really is a matter of accepting these are the stats, what can we do about it?
9: Mm.
10: So this morning we're going to chat about a herb which is called Sambucus. And it is, or elderflower. Now, it's been around for hundreds of years and used for upper respiratory. So I've gone to one of my herbal research books because it's all based on evidence.
9: Know it because they put it in mocktails a lot.
8: I know, that's what I was thinking too.
10: Just coming back on piste here, the pharmacological studies suggest the antiviral effects. It has antiviral effects.
9: Oh.
10: There's also substantial research which shows that it reduces the symptoms of upper respiratory tract viral infections. It also can help with nasal congestion, cough, and it also is what's called a diaphoretic, so it can help with fever.
9: Oh.
10: Now, this is a herb which has been people over 2 years old. You can't really give it to babies, but that's the age, that 2+ is usually the ones where they're in playgroups and preschools and there's lots of hugging. So it's an ideal way to have something on hand that if symptoms arise, you can use it.
8: And as you and I know, when you're time poor, you're overwhelmed, everybody's sick, I mean, we're looking for sort of that one product that can suit everyone in the family. Is that this?
10: Yeah. Well, it's one of the ones, Zoe, certainly. Mm-hmm. And it's a matter of picking it up early. If you've got someone in the house with a runny nose and feeling miserable, if they're fit and well and healthy, and there's not many people about these days who are fit and well and healthy, particularly in winter, then it's probably going to go further. You can use this as a way of treating the viral component. That's what the evidence says. But also it's very soothing on a throat which is irritated, and it also is going to stop a cough from developing.
8: Yeah, and I think the thing is we want that peace of mind. I think often we get a bit bombarded, particularly, you know, when you're trying to get something for yourself and your children.
10: Sure.
8: So, I mean, is it, we want to find things that are clinically proven. Is this clinically proven?
10: Yes, it is. And I mentioned the research before. It's got clinical evidence behind it.
8: Mm-hmm.
10: And what it does, it's probably a little more versatile. Most parents just head for paracetamol, which is lowest temperature, but temperature can be protective as well. So we've just got to be a little careful about rushing to paracetamol. And this is a way of doing that comprehensive looking at all of the symptoms that usually seem to develop in children.
8: And is there a time and a place we should be taking this?
10: Whenever the symptoms arise.
8: It's a preventative.
10: Arise.
8: Right, yeah. Okay. So you can take a little bit of
10: wait for the symptoms to arise, and then it's staying as well as you can. So you don't send them out in the freezing cold with next to nothing on. look at dressing the kids sensibly. And if you've got someone...
8: You try doing that with kids.
10: Oh, no.
9: Yeah, yeah.
10: It's not do as I do. It's do as I say.
8: I'm often running after Emily with a jumper. She just runs away from me.
10: So you've just got to look at the whole thing from a common sense perspective. But this is something it can have on hand that's pleasant tasting. And it's been proven safety. And for really not for children under 2, but for kids over 2, it's just perfect. And adults as well.
9: Always read the label and follow the directions for use. 131-873 is our number. Good morning to you, Margaret in Blackburn. What is your question for Gerald?
12: Oh, look, I've got osteoporosis, Gerald, and I've been taking vitamin D3+2 and one tablet and calcium tablets, but carbonate 2 tablets. But I was talking to a friend the other day and she takes one tablet, magnesium and calcium, vitamin D3 with 2 K2. She only takes one. Now, I'm just wondering which would be the way to go. I'm wondering whether just one tablet with the magnesium and calcium and the vitamin D3+2, or what I've been taking, which is just the separately, there's the vitamin D3+2 and the calcium tab.
10: Margaret, there are combinations out there. My favourite is a capsule that you can take just once a day. If you ask your pharmacist for the capsule that contains a good calcium plus the D3 plus the K2, the magnesium if you want, but really the important thing is those things. D3, K2, calcium, away you go.
9: Hopefully that helps. 131-873 is the number. Peter in Ramsgate, you've got a runny nose.
13: Yes, really annoying. It drips down the back of the throat and it's just sort of constant at the moment.
10: The simple solution, Peter, is to use a saline irrigation. 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
9: 131-873, plenty of your calls still to come. And we're going to be chatting about a versatile skincare solution for the entire family here on the House of Wellness.
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1: Welcome back to the House of Wellness, 131-873. More of your calls coming up. But when it comes to our skincare, anything to make it easier is just going to be so fantastic, especially when the whole family can use it. Joining us this morning is Janice McNicholas, who is a skincare educator, to explain a little bit more to us. Welcome to the show, Janice.
44: Thank you so much for having me back. I always love talking about practical skincare. A sensitive dry skin can really affect our day-to-day comfort.
1: Oh, I know. And I feel like when you have those really thick ones, maybe people don't like using them. So can you talk to us about the benefits of a lightweight emollient for our skin?
44: Sure. So when skin is sensitive, dry, it really does require hydration, barrier support, and many people avoid moisturizing because traditional thick moisturizers can feel heavy, sticky, and uncomfortable. And a lighter texture can still help soothe discomfort linked to dryness and support the skin barrier and just leave the skin feeling more comfortable, but in a way that is, it feels fresh and it's just easy to live with.
0: Janice, I have a 12-year-old who sometimes I think has more skin products than what I do. So and I keep trying to explain to her, you know, we use the Eucure app and we use all these sort of tools just to explain that there's really sort of simple formulas out there that can actually do way more positive impact than layering upon layering upon layering upon layering. So I guess who is this lightweight emollient really best for? Is it for me, my daughter? Can everyone use it?
44: Sure. You know, it can be useful for people with sensitive, dry, eczema-prone skin. We still want something that's light and enveloping. And I often think of people who say, oh, I know I should moisturize, but I don't like these thick creams. Mm. So this is a product that really is a great option for your adolescent, for adults, and also for people living in humid climatic conditions.
0: Mm. Oh, yeah.
44: Which is obviously not us in Sydney and Melbourne at the moment. But, women who like wearing makeup or just even simple

0: that the evidence is there of benefit.
1: Absolutely. The actual Xeracom AD Replenishing Milky Gel is a face and a body new generation lipid replenishing skincare product that combines our pharmaceutical and dermatological performance, and it's also a pleasure to use, and it meets the needs of the dry skin. Now, you know, what's very interesting is this product is the texture, and it's something that we have tested. We've got absolutely evidence backed to provide that immediate relief. But also it gives the comfort that you'd expect from an emollient in this more fresh milky gel format. And the actual ingredients contain Aven thermal spring water, which we have many clinical studies to prove that it will give soothing and softening benefits to the skin. We also have a postbiotic ingredient called Imodulia, which will help soothe and support the microbiome. And we've got some safflower oil, which will also help nourish the skin and reduce the moisture loss, and niacinamide to just help reinforce that skin barrier and protect against dryness.
0: Janice, can I mention one bit of research which I read just recently, that it helps soothe eczema-prone skin, reduces itching by 61% after 1 week.
2: Wow.
0: That's an incredible claim, which you've got the evidence for.
1: Yes, we do. And immediate relief. So we have it immediately, you know, a week later, but also we have an anti-relapse action as well with data, which is up to 6 months.
2: Wow, that's incredible. Look, this product that we're talking about, the lightweight emollient, is Aven Xeracom AD Replenishing Milky Gel. So it's obviously got so many fabulous claims. I'm actually just looking at the bottle now. It's talking about triple efficacy. It does feel really nice on the skin and amazing for people who have a lot of skin issues. And I am one of those people. I've got so many things. I don't have eczema, but I do have dermatitis. In some parts of my body. And so I've got to be so careful. And when you were just mentioning before about, you know, getting it into areas with, you know, lots of hair, I can actually use this at the base of my hairline. That's where my dermatitis really kicks off. It gets so itchy and flaky. This is actually thin enough to get in there.
1: Absolutely, it would. Also, you know, if the skin is open and broken, we would recommend another particular product until the skin is completely healed, and then you would use this. But please don't forget, with introducing any new product, it's so important to test patch first. You know, always read the label, follow the use condition, the directions for use. But I would suggest to apply this once to twice per day on clean skin that is not open or broken, on the face or the body, and including the back of the nape. You know, just where the skin is feeling dry and uncomfortable. And let's face it, consistency is key.
2: Yes.
1: You know, you've got to be compliant. And also, you don't need to apply a lot. And I think it's really, you know, I like to think of it as a part of a really simple routine. Cleanse gently, moisturize the skin, ensuring it's clean and comfortable. And again, you know, just using it when you need it.
0: Janice, you said cleanse. Cleanse with what?
1: I would recommend the Xeracom AD Lipid Replenishing Cleansing Oil, which can also be used on the face, the body, and the scalp. And that product can be used from birth. The Milky Gel is from adolescence for adults. But that would be the perfect partner, would be the Lipid Replenishing Cleansing Oil.
2: Okay. And Xeracom is Xeracalm, for those who are wondering. If you're looking at the event bottles, that is the name that you were looking for. Janice McNicholas, correct. A pleasure as always. Thank you so much for joining us again.
1: Thank you. Have a lovely day. Thank you.
2: 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Your call's on the way, and we're also going to be talking about salmon and spinach and other foods that best when paired. We'll discuss that next on the House of Wellness.
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6: There's been a crash on Orong Road. It's closed southbound at Pilbara Street in Welshpool. Emergency services and towing services are on site. There's no traffic delays there, but seek an alternate route. Taking a look around the rest of Perth, the Mitchell Freeway is flowing. Kwinana's travelling well. No delays on the Graham Farmer or throughout the tunnel. CBD and metro areas look clear. And just that reminder, drive to the conditions of the road whilst they're wet. Switch your headlights on and ensure a safe braking distance. I'm Nadia Scurria on Perth 6PR.
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14: Welcome back to the House of Wellness. 131-873 is our number. Good morning to you, Louise, in Rosanna. What is the problem that you've got going on at the moment?
15: I'm being by some tinea in between my left little toe. And I know I might be contributing to it. I actually have cancer, and so my feet are often very cold, and I will sometimes wear two pair of socks. Mm-hmm. But I've used cortisone cream, I've used anything I can think of, and I just thought I will ring you and see what you suggest.
16: Let's fix it, Louise. You need to go and get some tea tree oil and just dab it on those areas, and you do it religiously twice a day. The secret, though, is in your socks, dust those with a powder called Dritel, D-R-I-T-A-L. That will keep your your toes and your feet dry and allow it just takes away the environment that the tinea fungus, so the steroid, the hydrocortisone cream doesn't work. It takes the fungus, the environment that the fungus needs away. So the tea tree oil and the Dry-Tel powder, Louise, and it'll fix in a very short time, probably a week or so.
14: 131873, Maria in Oak Park, you've got bursitis.
4: Yes, I have.
16: Have you had a scan? Have you had a scan, yes. Maria? Have you?
4: Yes, I've had an ultrasound and they told me that I've got a tear in the shoulders in both of them.
16: Yeah.
4: The left one and the right one. And I'm taking osteopanadol, but they don't do anything for me. And I was just wondering, do you think I should have a cortisone injection?
16: I think you need to go back to the GP, Maria, and just explain that the paracetamol high dose has been useless and you want to take it a little bit further. The doctor may give you an anti-inflammatory. He may give you a short course of a steroid. He may even recommend that you get an injection of the steroid, depending how bad the bursitis is. But yes, don't put up with the pain. Get onto it and have it fixed as soon as you can.
14: And we were talking about chronic pain a little bit earlier with the chair of Chronic Pain Australia, Nicolette Ellis, which I think might have inspired Bob's call from Richmond this morning on 131873. You are suffering with chronic pain yourself, aren't you, Bob?
17: Yeah, I am. I got cancer of the spine, went to the Pete and Mac, had radiation, but we think the cancer shrunk and that's laying dormant. Mm. But I still got this pain, but they think it's a disc pushing against the cord.
16: And what are they suggesting you do, Bob? Yeah,
17: well, they said that they sent me home and said there's really nothing they can do because if they touch the disc, it could disintegrate and I'd be in trouble. But go and find a pain clinic. Now, I went down and found a compound chemist in Bridge Road, and she was telling me about a drug called P.
16: And what then?
14: I think, unfortunately, what we might have to do, this sounds complicated, Bob, so we're going to get
16: Send
14: you to chat
16: email,
14: with Gerald off-air. More coming up next.
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8: Well, I think that Gerald's emails are going to be busy this week. 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
8: 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Luxury Bali escape for two. Yes, please. Zoe Bingley Pullen, always a pleasure to have you on the show.
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8: We'll catch up with you soon. The House of Wellness Oz on Facebook and Wellness Australia for Instagram and TikTok. 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
1: 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Call 6PR 133-882. 6PR.
11: It's 16 degrees at 9 o'clock. Good morning. I'm Jack Fenwick. A man has been charged over a fatal crash in Martin on Friday night. Around 10:45, a Toyota Land Cruiser and Hilux collided at the intersection of Mills Road West. A 30-year-old female passenger of the Hilux died at the scene, while the male drivers of both vehicles were taken to hospital. The 38-year-old male driver of the Land Cruiser has been charged with manslaughter and dangerous driving occasioning bodily harm, among other offences, and will appear in Perth Magistrates Court via a bedside hearing in hospital today. Meanwhile, four other people have died on WA Road since Friday. The first fatality happened on Friday afternoon when a male driver died after his car crashed into a tree on George Road near Boddington. Just 5 minutes later in WA's Midwest, a 46-year-old man died after the vehicle he was driving left Bran Highway and hit a tree. And in the state's northwest yesterday morning, two cars collided head-on along Northwest Coastal Highway. One of the vehicles caught fire with two people have died. More than 120 people have lost their lives on WA roads so far this year. Berlin's mayor says a fatal car ramming incident at one of Europe's largest annual pride parades is an attack on their free and open-minded society. One person has been killed and at least 14 others have been injured when a vehicle drove into crowds celebrating the LGBTQ plus community. The parade has been called off and a manhunt is underway. The WA Liberals will preference One Nation ahead of Labor at the upcoming Secret Harbour by-election. WA Liberal Party State Director Simon Morgan says the move is consistent with their approach in the past three state elections in the seat and in its predecessor of Warmbrow. The Prime Minister says he's personally opposed to the use of telehealth as part of voluntary assisted dying. Labor's National Conference has committed to removing legal barriers which block the service for euthanasia patients. The federal government will soon decide on whether the issue becomes a more conscious vote in Parliament. Anthony Albanese has told the ABC he would not support the changes.
12: I'm a supporter of voluntary euthanasia, but it's also important that protections be placed around it. Now, if someone has a heart attack or an acute health condition, they need a doctor. They can't do that over telehealth.
11: In finance, the Aussie dollar is buying 69.8 US cents and 51.8 British pence.
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11: The Western Bulldogs added some bite to their finals run with a 105-48 point win over Richmond last night. The Dogs' at times scrappy performance was enough to hold off a late surge by Richmond. Bulldogs coach Luke Beveridge said the kicking performance was disappointing.
14: Left some out there, obviously 13 players had a shot at goal, but we would have liked to have converted a bit more accurately than what we did. So that was a bit frustrating.
11: Round 20 wraps up today with reigning premiers Brisbane taking on Port Adelaide and St Kilda face off against North Melbourne. The Saints need a win to stay in the top 10 on the ladder. At the Commonwealth Games, Australia's netball diamonds take on the UK early tomorrow morning. Day 2 is wrapped up with Australia on top of the medal tally. And LIV Golf is in the UK with Aussie Lucas Herbert atop the leaderboard leading into the final round, 3 shots ahead of second place Bryson DeChambeau, fellow Aussie Cam Smith 6 shots off the leader. That's the latest news and sport.
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17: Orong Road remains closed southbound at Pilbara Street in Welshpool this morning due to an earlier on crash. Incident response and towing services are on site. There are no delays, but seek an alternate route due to the road closure. Taking a look around the rest of Perth, no major delays throughout the CBD or metro areas. The freeways are looking clear. No delays throughout the tunnel, both Tonkin and Roe Highway also having a good run. And that's all on the roads. I'm Nadia Scurria on Perth 6PR.
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11: Showers easing today, chasing a top of 18 degrees. Partly cloudy tomorrow and Tuesday with tops of 18. Wednesday, mostly sunny and 20 degrees. Sunny on Thursday, reaching a top of 22. Friday, a shower or two with temperatures reaching 22 degrees. And Saturday, a top of 18 degrees with a chance of a shower or two. Right now, it's 16 degrees. 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
0: through and to lunchtime today, 12 o'clock in fact, and I'd love to have your company on the program, hear what you're thinking about, 133 882 or 0487 999 882. We have a caller of the weekend prize, which is a fantastic one, especially if you love the music of Neil Diamond and the great Elvis Presley the King. We've got a double pass to go along and see the music of Neil Diamond and Elvis Presley at a tribute show called From a Diamond to a King. It's being performed this Friday, the 31st of July at Crown Theatre. If you miss out on being our caller of the weekend, you can always hook yourself up with a ticket from Ticketmaster, and every ticket purchased will go towards funding Parkinson's research. Very, very important stuff, with $10 from every ticket donated directly to the Shake It Up Australia Foundation. It sounds like a fantastic night out, a powerhouse fusion of some really great hits, Sweet Caroline, Suspicious Minds, and they're being supported by the Australian Symphony Orchestra. And we've got Peter Byrne and Damien Mullen in the lead singing roles. So that's our Call of the Weekend prize. You have to be in it to win it. 133 882 is the number. Coming up a little bit later on in this hour of the program, the great Chris Parry, the travel expert extraordinaire, joins us. He's freshly back from Bali. But what he wants to ask you is destinations that surprise you. So Bali maybe doesn't surprise you, but there may be things about it that surprise you. But how about places like maybe Beverly? Would you travel to Beverly? How about, I don't know, Meriden? Would you travel there? What would you find when you got there? How about further north? I don't know. Chris Parry's going to take us on a little bit of a guide. He's going to chuck us in the electric four-wheel drive aeroplane. I don't know, some environmentally form of transport, maybe a canoe with a couple of paddles, and we'll go off. And we want to hear your comments on that one as well. Dane's joining us with sport after the news at 10 o'clock. We've got AFL, the Commonwealth Games. The Aussies are going mad with the Commonwealth Games at the moment. Waffle, F1, cricket, and we're going to talk about protecting Western Australia's iconic surf breaks. It's a story I saw during the week and I thought, well, that's interesting. And I rang up Dane and have a chat and he said, that's really interesting as well, especially when you think of what's happening up at Lancelin with all the degradation there. And the big comment that we keep hearing is that things happening down this part of the coast is having issues for people a bit further up the coast. So it's this domino effect. So what are we doing to protect our iconic WA surf breaks? Because I think with the new marina that's being made, was it Mullaloo? There was a surf break at Mullaloo. Is that what we're talking about yesterday? Ocean Reef, excuse me. That was just Isaac, our producer extraordinaire, talking to me on my hearing phones. Ocean Reef. So there was a little surf break at Ocean Reef. Gone now. Disappeared. So, it can have effects. And we've got these really beautiful, iconic surf breaks known around the world like Margaret River. We need to protect them. So we'll have a chat with a senior researcher about that one. I'd like to hear your point of view. Table talk today. It's one of those wet days. I've just been outside for a look at the sunshine. It wasn't there. It's overcast. It's raining. That's okay. And I thought, oh, I'd like a biscuit with a cup of tea. So our question today in Table Talk, we've got a fantastic local biscuit maker coming in to join us. And we're going to ask you the question, what's your favourite bicky with a cup of tea? That's after the news at 11. And of course, after 11, we've got wonderful Andrew Williams coming in. And he's going to be talking about movies that make you cry. So I'm sure it'll be uplifting in some way, shape or form. There'll be a prize at the end for the best caller of that one too. Movies that make you cry. Right, now during the week, I had an interesting phone conversation with a listener to the station. She also happens to be related to me. And I said, oh, that's a really frustrating problem. And I said, would you mind just recording us something, please, Auntie Pamela, and putting the problem or the conundrum to the rest of our listeners and see what they have to think. So have a listen. This is my Auntie Pam.
21: Hi, Chrissy. It's Pam. I'm 87 and I have a sight problem. I'm legally blind. I had a tradesman came out and when I went to pay, he has a flat screen. I can't see to use a flat screen. And so I told him I had cash. He would not take cash because he said that the government are checking up on tradespeople doing jobs for cash. Tradesmen should be allowed to take cash and be able to give you a receipt for cash.
0: Oh, that's really interesting. I know that we've got cashless venues and trials in WA. And for someone like my Auntie Pam, that's a real problem. She carries cash. Yes, she has problem seeing with the cash. She often asks people for help. But that's easier for her than trying to use these pads because she can't see it. There's no dimple on, so she can't, you know, orientate her fingers where they need to be. And I thought, I wonder if any of you have had similar problems like that. And, of course, the extrapolation of that is, would you say no? Would you stop using a business that refuses to accept cash? Because there are so many businesses now that aren't accepting cash. We went through, give us a yell, 133882, or text me 0487999882. I'd love to hear your feedback on this. I've already got a couple through on the text or text line. Jamie's just said, yes, Chrissy, I would stop using a business that doesn't accept cash. By law, I'm pretty sure they do. Jamie, kind of. So most businesses in Australia can legally refuse cash as long as they clearly inform you of their payment terms. And I would suggest that they need to do that beforehand. But for someone like my Auntie Pam that goes in, she can't read the sign. She can't see a sign that says we only take cash. So there are some exceptions to the rules. Supermarkets and fuel retailers have to accept cash for in-person transactions of $500 or less. That's between 7 and 9. There are exemptions for small businesses with an annual turnover under $10 million. And that, I would suggest, would be what this tradie was in. He doesn't have to accept cash. And there's a surcharge if a business only accepts digital or card payments, and they have to provide a fee-free way to pay. And this is what Auntie Pam's issue was. In the end, they had to tap and go multiple times. That was the only way that they could do the payment because he wouldn't accept the cash. He wasn't set up that way. And I know that we've been into our local brewery up Sorrento way and ordered the beer and then gone to pay in cash. And the bartender's gone, sorry, we only accept card. And we said, well, we've got no card. We don't have our phone. We don't have a card. We've come for a walk and with some cash to pay for our beer. And they said, oh, sorry, we can't accept that. And we've gone genuinely. They've gone, yep. Guess what they did with the beer, everyone? They poured it down the little drain thing there. And we looked at each other and went, you've got to be kidding me. And we walked out. Obviously, we walked out because we couldn't afford to buy anything. We didn't have the right stuff. But that's just wrong. So my question to you this morning, would you stop using a business that refuses to accept cash? We've got a couple of interesting ones through on the talkback line already. Let me go through some of the ones too that have come up on Facebook. So Sue has said, Chrissy, it's up to the business, but they must disclose their payment details prior to a contract being entered into. Personally, it wouldn't bother me, but there will be many people who want to use cash as a payment and have to. Great there. Shana said yes. Ian said yes. We want a ride. Stop for coffee and pie. We were informed the cards only. We went up the road about 100 yards and gave our business there. Sean said, yes, I do. I'll walk out. Deli, Anne says yes. Justin says no. It's their choice. And now this is an interesting one. This has come up from a couple of you on our Facebook page about Nando's. Now, I haven't been to Nando's for years, I have to admit, but a couple of you said Nando's stopped accepting cash in 2021. I've never been back since. So we had a check of that one. And yes, Nando's has gone completely cashless. They started it in 2021, so between 2021 and 23 they brought it in. And that was to speed up service. These are their reasons. To speed up service, to lower robbery risks, and to cut down coin counting times. I'd like to hear from you. If you walked into a Nando's with a cash, you ordered your food, obviously nowadays they wouldn't place the order. They want the payment first. But would you turn around and walk out if you saw a sign that said card only? 133882, and give us your reason. Maybe you're a small business owner, because coming from country WA, I completely understand that we have small banks now, banks in general have closed down in small country towns. So trying to get yourself a cash float can be almost impossible in some of these small country towns. So that's an issue. So I understand it in regional Western Australia, but I kind of think in the city, really, if I want to use my cash, then you should be accepting my cash. And for Auntie Pam the other day, she had the cash there, and yeah, it was just by, and my 87-year-old aunt had the intellect. She said to me, she said, I'm clever, Chrissy. I thought, well, there has to be another way to solve this if you won't take my cash. So we'll do tap and go. We just did it in multiple payments. But if Auntie Pam didn't have the card as well, that's an issue too, and some of us don't. So cashless venues here in WA and trials in WA, we've got the Perth Mint has gone completely cashless, and they did that in 2021 as part of security protocols to prevent financial crimes and money laundering. Interestingly, the Perth Zoo implemented cashless payments across internal food and beverage outlets and all their vending machines, and that was to improve hygiene and sustainability. The entry gates there do still accept cash, though. Now, I don't know if anyone goes to Toast Face Griller. Does anyone go to Toast Face Griller? Well, they shifted their popular Perth CBD espresso and toasty bar locations to card-only operations. Grilled at Ascot, they trialled it. So there's a number, as I said, the one that we went to, which is Froth in Sorrento. Walked into Froth that day, tried to pay with cash, and they said, no, well, we had no other way of paying, so we had to walk out, and they threw the beer down the sink, which I think is just ridiculous. Maybe they could have given us an IOU, stuck it behind the bar, and next time we walked in, they could have said, oh, Chrissy Morrissey, you asked $20 for a couple of beers. And I said, oh, gladly pay for it. There must be other ways of getting around it. Would you stop using a business that refuses to accept cash? Bobby said, when businesses stop charging you to use your credit card, then I might stop using cash. Well done to you, Matt. And what have we got here? Good morning, Chrissy. How are you? Oh, this is an interesting one. This is not related to the cash call at all. This is from Dylan from Albany, but it's a good reminder that we have a quiz coming up during the sports section today with Dane. And Dylan from Albany was our winner last weekend, and he would like to donate the prize that he won to this weekend's winner. That's a double bonus for whoever wins this weekend. That's very exciting, Dylan and Albany. Thank you very much. We'll do that. We're going to take a break. We'll come back. We'll talk through some of your texts and your replies on this topic. Would you stop using a business that refuses to accept cash? Also coming up, we're going to talk to our AI techie expert, Ming Johansson, about scamming. Online scamming. You might be wanting to use your cash after you hear this one. There's lots of money going left, right and centre on that one. Let's find out what's happening on the roads. It's 19 minutes past nine.
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17: Good news, that crash has cleared on Orang Road southbound at Pilbara Street in Welshpool. So the roads have reopened and there's no traffic delays there. Looking around the rest of Perth, for Mitchell Freeway's flowing, Kwinana's travelling well, no delays on the Grome Farmer. Tunnels moving well in both directions, Tonkin and Roe Highway having a good run. CBD and metro areas are clear too. And whilst the roads are clear, they're still a little bit wet. Drive to the conditions, switch your headlights on and ensure a safe braking distance. I'm Nadia Scoria on Perth 6PR.
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22: 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And there's a $20 million Oz Lotto jackpot this Tuesday. 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
0: We may not get to Ming. I'm just going to flag that a little bit early because it seems like a lot of you want to jump in this conversation. So we might put Ming off to next week. We'll see how we go though. Michael in Malaga wants to join us. The question I'm asking you all this morning is, would you stop using a business that refuses to accept cash? Michael, what's your thought on this?
7: I do only use cash, and I have also had beer poured down the train in front of me, or freshly brewed coffee kicked out because I didn't want to pay with card.
0: Really? See, that's what happened to me when I went to the brewery. I found that a silly thing to do.
7: Yeah, that happened to me in North Beach in the brewery and on that pub there.
0: I want people to call in with their perspective on this one, Michael, because they could win our Caller of the Day. You could win the Caller of the Day prize, which is that double prize to go along and see From a Diamond to a King this Friday night at Crown. 1-3-882 team. Michael, one of our other callers has texted in, or listeners has texted in and said, Chrissy, this is from Paul, when a venue only takes credit card and you have cash, just get someone else in the venue to buy your beer, in your case it would be your coffee, and give them the cash. Would that have been enough to make you stay, or would you just dig your heels in and walk out?
7: No, I would walk out. If they don't want my business, too bad.
0: Yeah. All right, Michael. It's disappointing that they would just choose to throw their $7 coffee down the sink rather than at least give it to you.
7: Yeah.
0: And so, look, mate, next time you come in, that would have made sense. All right, Michael, thanks very much for your call. Appreciate it.
7: Not a problem.
0: You're listening to 882 6PR. I would like to get your perspective on this. 1-3-3-882. You can text us 0487-999-882. But to be in the running for the prize, you need to give us a yell. I had a bit of advice from Jamie, who said, Chrissy, what your aunt should say to people is, and I think actually Jamie's is very, very wise, and I'm pretty sure my aunt would have said this because she's one of the wisest human beings I know, rather than saying I use cash only, you should always say to people, this morning I've been taken to the bank, I've got the money out. Otherwise it implies that you have a mattress full of cash. That's very wise words. Thank you for that little heads up there. Ben has said, Chrissy, during COVID I walked into the Bottle-O for some wine. I went to pay with cash. The guy said to me, no, sorry, card only. I put the correct cash on the counter, took the wine and said, no, sorry, legal tender. See you later. Well, Ben, you're a cheeky bugger, aren't you? I like that. That's pretty easy going. Steve said, I would definitely stop using any business who refuses to take my cash. And Bev says the same thing. Good morning, Chrissy. Yes, I've stopped using businesses that won't accept cash. I totally understand the trouble it can be for small business with cash floats, etc. However, that should not be taken out on me. Enjoying the show. Thanks, Bev. I think if you've got almost the right money, like it's, $7 for a cup of coffee and you've got $5 and your $5 note and you don't realise, I think that should be fair. Well, you can give them $10 and you can just forgo the $3 if you've only got a $10 note. I don't know. What do you think? Paula said, Perth Stadium is card only, but one week when there was an issue with card payments, all of a sudden they could amazingly take cash and tipped beers out for people who only had card. Oh, that's a reversal of fortune, isn't it? That's a bit terrible. And this is an interesting one that's come through from Greg. So Greg has said, Chrissy, I'm an Uber driver. I'm actually glad I don't have to carry cash for change, etc., because safety is paramount. Would you please note that Uber has or is about to start accepting cash payments? I didn't realise that, Greg. I actually like that seamless transaction, and that is one place where I jump in and I don't expect to pay cash. And I must admit that many years ago when I was reading the news, one of the most horrific stories, and multiple stories that I can remember reading out, was about poor taxi drivers who were clobbered on the head for their money, which is why all of the safety systems came in. So I can see what that is a really important. 1-3-3-882 if you'd like to join us and give your perspective. You could win our caller of the day prize, or 0487 999 882. It's great to see so much interaction on this, on the text line, on our Facebook page, and also via the telephone. Rod in Hammersley is joining us. Hi, Rod.
1: Chrissy.
0: G'day, mate. So you heard my auntie's...
1: Hey, how are you?
0: Oh, well, mate. You heard my auntie's little challenge during the week. She tried to pay in cash and they wouldn't take it. What's your thought on this cashless society that we're hurtling into?
1: I think it's wrong.
0: No. Do you use cash, Rod?
1: Beg your pardon?
0: Do you use cash, Rod?
1: I do, yeah. And I often go to places where they don't take it. And, yeah, I think it's wrong.
0: Yeah.
1: Personally.
0: Have you ever been into a business like Michael was just saying with his cup of tea, his coffee, and they said no, and then they poured it down the sink?
1: Yeah, that's rude. That's disgraceful.
0: Yeah, I think it is too, mate. Thanks for your call. Appreciate it. 1-3-3-882 if you'd like to join us, or text us 0487 999 882. Coming up, our travel expert, Chris Parry, is going to join us in the studio. Aileen's just texted in to say, Chrissy, I would definitely stop using a cashless business as a matter of principle. We really must retain choice in this world. Cash is a tangible thing and is very important to teach us all about values, particularly for children. A card does not do that and almost encourages debt. Thanks, Aileen. Actually, you just reminded me, Aileen, I was having this conversation with a girlfriend yesterday in the afternoon, and we were saying that kids don't see money. Like when we were younger, we would have, you know, get our cash given to us, and then we would see it go and disappear, so we could see the value of the money. But they see it as a dollar amount in their app or whatever else that they're using. So a little bit harder to visualize that one. Just going to jump back into our Facebook page and ring a couple off there. Janice Cooper says, I have zero banking on my phone. Well, you're impressive, Janet. Janice. Rob says, blood oath, there's no way I'd be walking out. Clinton says, no cash, no sale. Jamie says, cash is a legal tender and I still use it when I need to use it. Paul says, already have. House, kitchen, store and Rockingham Shopping Centre. Don't go there anymore. Brian says, Nando's. Yep, I no longer eat at Nando's. They won't take your cash. This is one of our other callers saying, refusing cash is the single biggest win for protecting our apartment accommodation from damage and illegal activities. That is interesting. So that's from the Mandra Apartment Resort. So, and then you've got the other side of it. And that was what I think the Perth Mint, that intel we got from the Perth Mint, where they said it just stops, what did Perth Mint say? Security protocols to prevent financial crimes and also money laundering. So they do it digitally so that you have to be able to trace what is happening. All right, team, we're going to take a break from this. It's 9:30. And when we come back, we're going to have a chat with Chris Parry, our travel expert. And the topic is destinations that surprise you. Put your thinking caps on.
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0: Oh, the calls are still coming thick and fast about our little question about would you stop going to a business where it doesn't use cash? So I said, these comments are hilarious. I've never seen anyone paying for cash these days. They hold their phones out and they tap and they go. And Jennifer's hit back. She was like, bat, bat, bat. She said, that's a bit condescending. Everyone's individual right to use cash. The conversation continues, but right now we're going to change the conversation and we're going to go on holidays or a trip.

0: And we are rocking all over the world, rocking all over the world with a gentleman traveller. Christopher Parry is in the studio, travel expert extraordinaries. I was going to say slightly tan, but you're not allowed to say that these days, are you?
1: I don't know. Why not?
0: Oh, yeah, you're slightly tan because where have you been?
1: Yeah, if you've come from being pasty white,
0: yes, that's true,
1: to then having a healthy glow.
0: Yeah, healthy glow.
1: Why not?
0: So you've got a healthy glow.
1: You want people to say, wow.
0: Right, so we're going to talk about travel.
1: Yeah.
0: Your theme today is destinations that surprised you.
1: Yeah. Uh-huh. It's sort of within the psychology of travel,
0: yes,
1: surprise is a wonderful thing. You know, you get this higher level of sensation, you get more vivid memories, a heightened sense of joy, you spark more joy. True discoveries are the things that we love to talk about. And if we still wrote postcards, they would be the things that we would write on the back of postcards.
0: Today
1: you would write,
0: I
1: saw a puffin.
0: Okay.
1: That sort of thing.
0: Where have you gone for it? Where have you gone for a puffin?
1: England.
0: England for a puffin.
1: England swings like a pendulum
0: I would write, today I was at the, just off Broome. What's the Aboriginal?
1: Gantheum?
0: Beagle
1: Bay.
0: Yes.
1: Cape Levique.
0: A frog jumped out from under the toilet seat and tried to smack me on the bottom.
1: There you go.
0: That's what I would have written on a postcard. Yeah. That was exciting. Mm. That surprised me, but I don't think that's the kind of surprise you're talking about.
1: Oh, so yeah. Well, it can be. It can be exactly what we're talking about. So before, I do want to head overseas.
0: Yes. Yes,
1: but since you're in that neck of the woods, let's go down to a region next to the Kimberley, to the Pilbara, to a town called Port Hedland.
0: Yes,
1: very dusty, isn't it? You don't want to wear a white T-shirt up there. It won't be white for too long.
0: No, pin down. Oh, let's put the number out, 133-882. If you've got a thought on this, 133-882 or 0487-999-882, yes.
1: So we want to break the script on what some of these places we go to become for us. So if you go to Port Hedland, you know, probably a very high percentage of people are going there for work. Mm-hmm. You know, it's not on a top 10 bucket list of leisure destinations, probably. I think what I love about Port Hedland are the things you can discover that are just truly wonderful and represent the history of Western Australia. So there are great museums that you can go to that tell that pioneering history in the resource industry. But so close to the world's biggest industrial port, you've got a beach where you can just sit there in total silence at night and just watch big mama turtles lug their way up the beach. Yeah. Make a hole with their big flippers and lay eggs and then lug their way back down to the water. And you're doing that in total silence. You're not interfering with them. You're keeping a low profile, lying there on the sand right next to this biggest industrial port. It's just a wonderful, wonderful experience.
0: Totally agree there. And Port Hedland's got that beautiful new big marina now as well.
1: Yeah.
0: So filmed up there a few times. And food to die for. There's some great food up at the Port Hedland pub up there as well.
1: Yeah.
0: Really good.
1: And there's also a harbour tour that you can do. Get you on the water there or up into the Port Authority Tower. And that tour just gives you an idea. You're watching these ships that are three times longer than Optus Stadium. And as high, you know,
0: that's
1: coming
0: really
1: one after another.
0: That's a really good for people, Christopher. I agree with that. That's a good tour, and that's run by the sea shanty guys.
1: Yep.
0: So they're volunteers, they're volunteer guys.
1: Yeah.
0: And what they do is they take care packages out in their little tugboat to the different
1: ships. Nationalities.
0: Yeah, because some of these guys don't even get off the ship. They travel here to Australia. Yeah. They stay on board the ship. They've been there for 3 months already and then they turn around and go back.
1: And one of the things we love most about Western Australia is a good picture of a sunset. Now, a lot of the port, you know, there's a lot of security involved with fencing and all the rest of it, but they have been good enough to put a couple of viewing platforms and there's a jetty where you can fish as well. But to take a picture at sunset with one of those ships and the conveyor belt dropping all that dirt into the belly of the beast, and to capture the sun behind that is a pretty good Pilbara sunset picture and a pretty good memory to take home with you and a surprising element of Port Hedland that I wouldn't have expected.
0: No, and interestingly enough, when I was up there, I think year before last, they have opened up an RV. So a lot of, you know, people obviously go through the Pilbara on their big trip around their big lap. And as you're saying, not a lot of people stop in Port Hedland. Yep. So they've done a bit of free camping there. So just double check that that's still happening as well, because that's right in the old town.
1: The old town of Port Hedland.
0: Yeah, so really convenient. And then you can go and explore.
1: You know, not very far away from Port Hedland compared to Perth somewhere. Is this great little island that you might not have heard of that's surprising called Bali.
0: Could you go there on flights from Port Hedland for a while? Did they have direct flights from Port Hedland?
1: Possibly. Broome, definitely. And Darwin until recently as well. Look, I was just there last weekend, just for the weekend. Yeah. And I went to an area I hadn't been before, which actually is the origin of tourism in Bali. It was where the first resort was built, a 10-story high hotel that's still there and has been renovated. Yeah. But there's an amazing new sort of resort next to it, Sanua. And a lot of people, Sanua. And I just hadn't been there because I thought I'd been to all the other places in Bali. And to me, whenever I'd heard of Sanua, I thought it was a bit that sort of old and tired. But what amazed me, what surprised me so wonderfully was that you feel like you are safe, which is great, and that it's neat and tidy, a little bit of that sort of Nusa Dua coming through there with some resorts and tidy streets. But there is a sense of community. If you walk outside your resort, either to walk along the beach or to walk down the main streets of Sanua as a town, you will see more locals than tourists. And I think it's a wonderful experience for us all to have a sense of safety where we travel, but also to have a sense of community. And to be able to walk into a shop and buy an icy pole that looks like a watermelon and have people smile and talk to, I think is wonderful. And I really enjoyed it. The resort I was at, the Maru, it's only been there a couple of years and it's got fully developed jungle gardens and lots of timber structures. The architecture is striking. The beach is clean. You can walk to a new shopping centre or you can walk to old Sanua shopping streets. Mm. Really enjoyed it. And I think it's something that just surprised me about Bali.
0: I think Sanua is underrated. And when you talk about the sense of community in Sanua, we used to go up a couple of times a year, years and years ago. My former partner was a optometrist and we used to do aid up there with the foundation called the John Fawcett Foundation. And John Fawcett lived in Sanua. So twice a year we'd stay at his big family compound and you got to know all the people around you. And it was really, really special. John Fawcett sadly has passed away, but his work and legacy continues in Bali with the John Fawcett Foundation. But I always found Sanua quite beautiful, but there weren't the resorts there. So it had more of a personal feeling. So now you've got, what do you say the name of this new resort was?
1: The Maru. Mm-hmm. So, and it is definitely 5-star. I tell you what I couldn't do, was the 18-course dinner.
0: That would surprise me.
1: By the time it got to 12, I was eating half of each dish It got to dessert and I had to upset them greatly and said, I can't do this.
0: Oh, that's terrible. We've got some calls coming in. 133-882. Tell us about the destinations that surprised you. Rose Marie is jumping on our

0: as well as whales, and I didn't realise there's so many different types of whales.
1: When did you go? What time of the year was it, Rosemary?
0: It was, we went actually on just before Christmas. That was, what was that holiday after Christmas? I remember now.
1: Australia Day.
0: No, just before Christmas.
1: Oh, just before Christmas? What holiday are we
0: on? Boxing Day.
1: There you go.
0: Yeah, we left on Boxing Day.
1: Yeah.
0: Flew to Argentina and then Ushuaia and then bought the ship from Ushuaia.
1: Wow. Wonderful 382 if anyone's got a destination that surprises. So why did you choose to go? Because your surprise seems to come from, I didn't think there would be interest, that many interesting things to see. But you still signed up for 23 days, Rosemary.
0: Yes, I know. It was my sister's bucket list. And anyway, she was going along with a friend already and I had to find someone to go with. I couldn't find anyone because they all said, oh, it's too expensive, I could buy a new car, blah, blah, blah, all the excuses. And in the end, my sister offered to pay for her daughter to come along with me. And, you know, it was, I was so surprised by the, by everything that I saw there. I even did a helicopter trip and the, submarine was not working during that time.
2: So Rosemary, can I ask, and I love the surprises that you found, including like the how many species of penguins and whales, but did your guides explain to you why the polar bear won't attack the emperor penguin?
0: There's no polar bear in Antarctica.
2: Well done.
1: Oh, God, we're going to a break now, you two. You're listening to 882-6PR. It's Travel with Chris Parry. We're talking destinations that surprise you. Give us a call, 133-882. We've got a great prize for our caller of the day. Let's find out what's happening on the roads with Nadia Scuria.
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4: Thanks, Chrissy. There's been a crash on Ranford Road eastbound at Tonkin Highway in Southern River. It's reduced to a single lane with police on site. There are no traffic delays there, but proceed with caution. There's also debris on Great Eastern Highway eastbound before Resolution Drive in Ascot. There's rubbish scattered across multiple lanes. No delays there, but drive with care. Taking a look around the rest of Perth, CBD metro areas looking clear. No delays on the freeways and the tunnels moving well in both directions. I'm Nadia Scuria on Perth's traffic leader, 6PR.
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4: 10 minutes to 10. You're on 882 6PR. Chrissy Morrissey, Chris Parry. We're talking travel and we're talking destinations that surprise you. Jump on board. 133-882. That was the wording I was looking for before. Jump on board with the travel expert.
5: That sounds so good.
4: Now, do you want to put a line under Bali, or is there any last thing that surprised you?
5: Yeah,
4: about
5: look,
4: Sanua?
5: we can get to the airport and take off, and just before we do that, take a walk along Sanua Beach. Mm-hmm. See, it's a lot better than probably it ever used to be. Golden sands, all the rest of it. The thing I take away from a memory that surprised me is still seeing traditional fishing boats pulled up, waiting for the next tide to go out and bring in some fish, which you might be able to eat yourself.
4: That would surprise a lot of people, because in some places Bali really is overrun by that touristy feel. So
5: yeah.
4: Still.
5: Yep. Walk down and have a look at those fishing boats, touch them, the wood, and if you want to, try and strike up a conversation with a fisherman.
4: Bagus, very good. Good luck there. All right, come back to WA. Where's some other destinations on your list?
5: I reckon one of the towns in Western Australia that surprises me the most, and it's close to Perth, and it's in the Avon Valley, but it's not York, and it's not Northern, it's not even 2J.
4: No.
5: It's Beverley.
4: Beverley. We love Beverley and the fountain.
5: Yep, air shows, art galleries, and you know the thing, and we're talking on a Sunday morning here, something that's really unusual about Beverley as a country town in Western Australia. If you went out there now, it's only about an hour's drive, you would find things that are open. You would find an art gallery, you would find a cafe, and then you can also just walk the town and see the murals and things like that as well. Or maybe even an old vampire jet from the RAA.
4: I thought you were saying a vampire.
5: Oh, no, the old twin boom fuselage vampire jet. That's got a few people thinking. The old vampire jet. But there are things that are open on a Sunday morning. Yeah. It's a little town that is alive. And I really think it's one of the most surprising towns in Western Australia for that reason. And they're all doing so much just to attract you to get out there, but also just to occupy themselves, have fun.
4: They've got an artist in residence program out there as well.
5: Cool. And also, that ongoing sort of mural trail as well.
4: Yeah.
5: Just things to do and see.
4: I love Beverly. I used to be a roustabout out that way on the farms. Yeah, with a shearing team.
5: Wow.
4: There you go. There's a useless bit of information about me you didn't need to know. But when you go into that little museum there, they've got things in the floor, like embedded in the floor as well, which is pretty cool.
5: Yeah, for our metropolitan listeners, an awesome day trip if you need to get into the Avon Valley.
4: I've thought up one for you, which was Dumbleyung.
5: Dumbleyung.
4: Because we've got the world record, so that 1964 world water speed record, which put it on the map. And I mentioned it to Chris. I said, Chris, how about Dumbleyung? I think that surprises a lot of people. And they've got this, they've got a monument for the record. And on a certain day each year.
5: Donald Campbell?
4: Yeah, to Donald Campbell, but on a certain day each year, it actually, the lights all
5: what
4: sort of
5: What are you doing
4: up.
5: There?
4: I'm doing with a finger. I've got a pinhole. I'm trying to make a pinhole with my hand.
5: A bit worried there for a minute.
4: Anyway, there you go. But you said that your dad was the doctor.
5: He was the doctor on duty.
4: So if Donald Campbell had gone over, the boat would have flipped up.
5: Dad would have rushed out in the old World War II era truck and done whatever needed to be done.
4: I think that there's lots of good stuff to see in Dumbleyung, and I think people pass through it.
5: Those areas are magnificent. I think if anyone is on their way to, say, somewhere that's lit up bigger in the tourism world, say, let's say Esperance. You're making your way to Esperance. If you can make your way there through some of these areas, maybe you go via Beverley as well to get to Kalgoorlie or something. But if you're heading to Esperance, you'll
4: Coolan Water Slide,
5: Lake Dumbleyung.
4: That Coolan Water Slide is impressive because that was a grant that was given to the town by someone who passed away. They wanted to leave the town with something special.
5: Yeah, it was
4: a donation.
5: Yeah. I think some of the wording might have actually been, don't do something sensible with it. Don't do, you know, some trees down the main street or recurbing or anything streetscaping.
4: Ask the kids what they want.
5: Yeah, ask the kids and do something fun.
4: Yeah. So I remember a group of farmers got their big trucks. They went over to the eastern states where they'd found these water slides, put them on the back of the trucks, brought them back to Coolan, and then they've erected them. So if you're travelling down that way over summer, the pool is open and you can stop and you can see all those beautiful, the Coolan, the Tin Horse Highway.
5: We're going to do some more discussions on these smaller towns that are doing great things.
4: But we've only got 20 seconds left, Chris Parry. So where can we follow you? Where can we
5: Chris Parry writes for us is pretty good, either as a website or on socials. And have a look at that. And if there's any questions you got, give them to me.
4: You're up. Or otherwise, we'll see you back in here in about a fortnight's time, travel permitting.
5: Absolutely.
4: You're listening to 882 6PR. We've been talking travel with Chris Parry. We're coming up pretty close to the news.
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4: Always fun when Chris Parry comes into the studio. Right, what's coming up after the news at 10 o'clock? We've got sport with Dane Mappin. Dr. Anna Monero is going to join us to talk about the fight to protect iconic surf breaks here in Western Australia. Possibly something you haven't thought about before, but it's very, very important. Table Talk this morning is all about biscotti and biscuits today. That's after 11 o'clock. And asking you, what's your favourite biscuit to have with a cup of tea? And I reckon looking out the window today is a perfect day to be sitting inside having a cup of tea. You can have your biscuit and you can sit down and we can talk with Andrew Williams. And today's topic on the movies is movies that made you cry. Movies that made you cry. Ghost made me cry. It's news time now, 10 o'clock.
3: The biggest stories and hottest issues are right here on 6PR. 6PR. It's 16 degrees at 10 o'clock. Good morning, I'm Jack Fenwick. An Armidale man has been charged over a fatal crash in Martin on Friday night. Just before 11, a Toyota Land Cruiser and Hilux collided at the intersection of Mills Road West on Tonkin Highway. A 30-year-old female passenger of the Hilux sustained critical injuries and later died in hospital, while the male driver of the Hilux sustained serious injuries and was taken to Armidale Hospital for treatment. The driver of the Land Cruiser was taken to Royal Perth. He's been charged with manslaughter, reckless driving to escape pursuit by police, and dangerous driving occasioning bodily harm, among other offences, and will appear in Perth Magistrates Court via a bedside hearing in hospital today. The incident is one of four fatal crashes in WA since Friday. The WA Liberal Party will preference One Nation ahead of Labor in the Secret Harbour by-election next month, State Director Simon Morgan has confirmed. The move is consistent with their approach in the past three state elections in the seat and in its predecessor of Warmbrough. The opposition claims Labor MP Ed Husic will likely leave the party after his attempt to debate on the Middle East was shut down. Mr. Husic sought to move a motion at Labor's national conference, accusing Israel of committing genocide in Gaza. Factional bosses intervened to prevent debate on the issue. Liberal Senator John O'Dunham has told Sky News the Prime Minister rules his party with an iron fist.
15: I think Ed is probably on the way out, is my suspicion. I mean, we'll see what his pre-selectors and his party members of his branch think when he goes home after this episode. But clearly, all stops were pulled in order to manage the one fly in the ointment this last week.
3: Fresh analysis suggests Australian households have faced the sharpest decline in non-essential spending in more than two decades. Brian Wilson has more.
16: A new report shows discretionary funding in the March quarter recorded its sharpest drop since reporting began in 2003. The average spending power of parents with a mortgage and two petrol cars fell by $450 a month. Consulting firm Polis Partners pointed to soaring fuel prices and interest rate hikes as the primary drivers, causing pain to low to middle income earners. High income households who owned their homes outright were largely insulated from these cost pressures. Brian Wilson reporting.
3: Most fire agencies across the country say they will stick with their old emergency alert system as the federal government prepares to test its AusAlert system. The new national warning system is expected to go live in October. Tomorrow's planned test will see phone users across the country receive a 10-second siren and message. In finance, the Aussie dollar is buying 69.8 US cents and 51.8 British pence.
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3: In the waffle this weekend, Claremont defeated East Perth 83-51. Peel Thunder made it 10 wins in a row with a 77-69 point win over Subiaco. And West Coast got the better of West Perth 102-90. Meantime, the AFLW pre-season, Fremantle went down to Richmond 30-46. In the AFL today, Brisbane host Port Adelaide. And North Melbourne take on St Kilda, who welcome back forward Max King for his first game in over 2 years. In the F1, Lando Norris has secured the first non-Mercedes pole position of the season at the Hungarian Grand Prix. The reigning world champion, 0.2 seconds ahead of second place Charles Leclerc. Grid penalties to Lewis Hamilton and Kimi Antonelli, bumping Aussie Oscar Piastri up to third. That's the latest news and sport.
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20: That crash remains on Randhood Road eastbound at Tonkin Highway in Southern River. It's still reduced to a single lane with police on site. No delays there, but as always, proceed with caution. That debris also remains on Great Eastern Highway eastbound before Resolution Drive in Ascot. There's still rubbish scattered across multiple lanes. No traffic delays, but as always, drive with care. Taking a look around the rest of Perth, the freeways are looking clear. No delays throughout the tunnel, CBD and metro areas also clear. I'm Nadia Scurria on Perth 6PR.
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25: Showers easing today, chasing a top of 18 degrees. Partly cloudy tomorrow and Tuesday with tops of 18. Wednesday, mostly sunny and 20 degrees. Sunny on Thursday, reaching a top of 22. Friday, a shower or two with temperatures reaching 22 degrees. And Saturday, a top of 18 degrees with the chance of a shower or two. Right now it's 16 degrees. More news at 11 o'clock on Perth's 6PR.
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4: Seven minutes past ten this morning. We're going to talk sports, sports, sport. If you'd like to join us, 133-882. We are not purely talking AFL. We've got Commonwealth Games. We've got waffle. We've got cycling. All sorts of things happening. If there's something on your radar you want to have a chat with us about, 133-882 or 0487-999-882. And we're joined today by this wonderful human being.

0: struggle, but, you know, she enjoyed it. Look at his face. He's going, what the heck
1: are you talking about?
0: Oh, Dane. Dane Mepham, hello. Welcome.
1: Hello, Chrissy.
0: Thank you for coming in. Now, have you been sitting up and watching the Commonwealth Games the last few days?
1: Well, I have been watching a lot of Commonwealth Games, although I will admit last night I may have been doing something else that wasn't watching sport. I was actually left the house, which was good.
0: Tell us more, Dane. Where did you go?
1: Just went out for a few bevvies.
0: Did you pay a card or cash?
1: I haven't paid yet, actually. Someone paid for me.
0: Oh, now we have. Because our talk back earlier today was, would you walk out of somewhere that doesn't accept cash?
1: No, I wouldn't walk out, but that'd be slightly no. I do know the place I went to is Japanese in Vic Park. They were taking cash. I did see someone dropping a lot of cash over the counter there.
0: Fabulous. And do you remember the people that you went with?
1: Yeah, I remember them.
0: That's okay.
1: And one of my friends is... This was a little dodgy, but I let it pass because he paid for the whole thing, but he wanted to collect points. So he paid straight up and got a big bomb of points. I thought that was a little sketchy, but
0: you play clever, ball. Actually.
1: Yeah.
0: Then when you get the cash from everyone else, then you've got to figure out what to do with it.
1: You can't trust someone who's keen to pay a bulk bill, I don't think, like for multiple people.
0: Why not?
1: I don't know. It just seems weird. It's just a weird thing to want to pay a lot of money. Mm.
0: Oh, do you mean pay it and not ask you for anything? Like
1: he'll ask you. More is just the point of, oh yeah, that guy's jumping up. He was keen to pay the pay.
0: Oh, maybe he's done something outside.
1: Thought it was weird.
0: Yeah, something dodgy's happened. He's backed into your car or something. Don't know.
1: There you go.
0: Now, we're going to start off this morning with Australian swimmers because they've wasted absolutely no time reminding the rest of the Commonwealth why we're the powerhouse in the pool. So overnight we've had?
1: Well, we've had about, I think, 4 golds. So we've had Molly O'Callaghan and Lani Pallister, 1 and 2 in the 400, the 200 free, sorry. And they've come up, in the 200 free after doing the same thing in the 400 free. I know, Chris, I'm still there from last night. We've had Sam Williamson with an amazing 100 breaststroke swim, taking out gold, only 12 months off, like being completely crippled with an ACL injury. And then of course last night, Flynn South and Cole Chalmers, Shayna Jack, Meg Harris in the pool for the relay, for the mixed, 4x100 relay. And then we've had a few other medals. So it's been a lot. One of the big news that I saw was Madeleine McCann, if you recall.
0: Oh, I do.
1: The girl that went missing. She actually had do you know the story?
0: Did the parents go in the end?
1: Yes, they were there. And the brother swam for I believe, Scotland as well. So that was, is that 19 years on from that?
0: Yeah.
1: Interesting.
0: It was a massive story, a really, really sad story. And I have to say, when I saw that, I've actually been up in Broome, Western Australia, and I had my son at the time. Back then, you could leave your child in the room at a hotel, you would ring the reception, and they would put the phone on. So they would listen, and they would go up and intermittently check your child for you. This has happened at hotels all around the world. And then to hear that story, and to know that a child had been taken from a hotel room, you wonder, my thing was, gee, I'm lucky that that didn't happen to me.
1: Yeah, I can't even imagine what
0: that would be
1: like. So I guess in great news for that family, swam in the 400 freestyle and did really well. And the other thing to touch on is we've got Matt Temple booked a spot in the 100 meter butterfly final, which will be tomorrow morning.
0: Nice. And we've got our netballers as well.
1: Tomorrow. And the netballers tomorrow as well. The Diamonds kicking things off against England. Probably be the biggest game that they play, and is there potential that they meet in the final as well?
0: That's the big grudge match. That's the big one.
1: Yeah.
0: That'll be interesting, that one. Shall we kick it off? We've got some audio to listen to. So the first one is, and this big thanks to our friends at Channel 7 for giving us this audio. So the first one is Molly O'Callaghan after her golden swim.
2: O'Callaghan pushing, extending, perhaps pulling away.
3: That was a courageous turn, and here she goes, Molly. This event mostly rewards hard work, but then it rewards courage, and we are seeing a courageous performance.
2: The back injury might not be an issue for Molly O'Callaghan here as she's going to go in and claim gold. Molly O'Callaghan is the Commonwealth champion in 154.66.
1: So she improves from her silver medal at the last Com Games, so taking the 200 gold. She is the 200 free world champion already, though, Olympic champion. Beat out Lani Pallister, who swam really well. Those two have sort of been battling out in the 200, the 400 and 800. So we got a couple more races from them and probably the 100 as well later on. I think that might be Tuesday morning.
0: Okay. It's a week. Is it 1 week? How many days have we got?
1: I think there's 6 days of swimming. Yeah. So I think Thursday morning is the last, the last of swimming, and then cycling takes over.
0: And we're doing really well in gymnastics as well. I think we got our first gold medal in gymnastics in 16 years. It was at rhythmic gymnastics, which is fantastic because when artistic gymnastic, because we're not known for our medals in that particular forte.
1: Yes, so Georgia Godwin, who's another ACL injury victim from a couple of years ago, has
0: survivor.
1: Yeah, so she won gold last night in the artistic rhythmic gymnastics, and she has come,
0: Nadia's
1: yelling from outside the booth.
0: We've left the Italians outside the room, which is just a stupid thing to do. She just wants us to clarify it is artistic. I did say artistic in the end, Nadia. I did rectify myself. Back to you, Dan.
1: Anyway, great story for her. 28 years old at her second Commonwealth Games to come back and win gold off a shocking injury. I can't imagine, like, we see ACLs all the time in sport here, but
0: we'll talk about the other injury from the Friday night's derby in a moment, I'm sure.
1: Oh, that was nasty. But to come back in gymnastics, I imagine that is one of the hardest sports, particularly with the flexibility that you need to get that ligament back to full
0: and
1: capacity.
0: You're pivoting.
1: Is unbelievable.
0: So when you come back, you've never done an ACL, have you?
1: No.
0: So I've done my ACL and I spent the next 12 months literally running in a straight line only because I didn't want to do anything that would pivot it. So the end of my hockey season was going to be, I think it was 12 weeks from when I did my ACL. So there was no point really in coming back and playing the last three games. So I spent almost 12 months out, but I really consciously just went in a straight line because you know that if you twist it, you ground your foot and you twist, that ACL is really a high risk of going again. So gymnastics is,
1: it's crazy. And the amount of flexibility, like it feels like it can snap at any time. Like if I tried to do any of that, or anyone who's not a gymnast tried to do some of those things, they still probably would go. But the fact that it's been like stuck back together is still flexible enough. Unbelievable.
0: Now we've got another bit of audio here. So Molly, obviously all class. Sam Short, simply dominant. He led from the front, never looked troubled, finished with Australia taking gold, silver and bronze in the 400 metre freestyle, which is, you know, that's the sort of depth that keeps us at the top of world swimming, whether it's Commonwealth Games or Olympic Games. Here's Sam Short again, courtesy of Channel 7.
4: Come on, Shorty. He's brought the big legs in as he comes into this final turn. He needs to accelerate off this wall like a tennis ball, use the momentum into this final 50 of the 400 freestyle. But Ben Godemans is moving his way up into the bronze medal position. What can he do?
5: Elijah Winnington's right there too. So Short is powering away. He used to visualise the great Ian Thorpe alongside him in training. The torpedo, they called him, is he the short range missile? He is powering away from them. He's going to take gold comfortably. The Australians are surging late. This will be 1, 2, 3, I suspect. It's Winnington. Maybe Godemans. Winnington and Godemans. 1, 2, 3, Australia. Short wins. Winnington second. Godemans third.
0: I feel like we should let the other little kiddies have a go in the pool.
1: Yeah, it is a little bit like that with the Comm Games, isn't it? We do really well at the Olympics as well, but dominating the swimming at Comms Gay, it's good. That's what we want. I think we want to win it, but you always got to keep in mind that some of the big swimming countries maybe are not there.
0: Yeah,
1: but still, you take what you can get. And some of these times that the guys are doing are right up there with what they would
0: Olympic time,
1: do it with Olympic time as well.
0: That's fair in the world. So that's, we've got Molly, we've got Sam, and we've got lots more to talk about over the next 6 weeks as far as Commonwealth Games goes. If you've been watching and you've got a highlight and you want to share it with us, give us a 1-3-3-882-0487-999-882. We've got the waffle to talk about, Perth suddenly becoming the real deal, Subi won a shootout, defence is ruling at Bassendean. We'll talk AFL, and we're also going to have a chat. This is an interesting one that Dane and I were looking at during the week. There is some really interesting research being done into protecting our West Australian iconic surf break. So we all know about the Margaret River Masters. Imagine if that surf break disappeared.
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7: That crash remains on Ranford Road eastbound at Tonkin Highway in Southern River this morning. It's still reduced to a single lane. Police are still on site. But good news, there's no traffic delays. Just proceed with caution. And good news, that debris has cleared on Great Eastern Highway eastbound before Resolution Drive in Ascot. Traffic is now flowing. Taking a look around the rest of Perth, CBD metro areas look clear. The freeways are running smoothly and no delays throughout the Northbridge Tunnel. I'm Nadia Scurria on Perth 6PR.
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0: 21 minutes past 10 on 882 6PR. Now, a heads up, for those of you who would like to play our sports quiz, you can pre-register, because I know that one of the things that we do here when you're listening to 6PR on a Sunday morning in particular, young Dane, is that people are running around, they're getting kids ready for sport, etc. So if you would like a chance to walk away with our fabulous prize, remember, we have a double of whatever the prize is for this weekend. So our prize this weekend for the quiz is a double pass to see the birthday gift, which follows, you love this day, follows three millennial women and their partners who reunite at a luxury farmstead to celebrate their joint 30th birthdays. The women know one another, but the men don't. They're strangers to one another. And as the weekend unfolds, the couple's loyalties are tested.
1: Sounds like a one for the ages, that one. No, I'm not joking.
0: It's a double pass. I'll tell Taz you said that.
1: I know that'd be, I'll probably watch it. It might be right up my alley. That sort of movie. Yeah, absolutely.
0: I tried to ask two of my family members to come to the opening night of Spider-Man with me on Wednesday night. And they both said no.
1: Really?
0: So if I get a third one saying no, you can come with me and just explain that to the girlfriend later.
1: All right.
0: It's Chrissy's taking me. I didn't have a choice.
1: No. I don't know about that.
0: Wait, have you already seen this movie?
1: Spider-Man?
0: No, you're Spider-Man.
1: No, it hasn't come out yet.
0: Have you seen that movie? Have you seen The Birthday Gift?
1: No.
0: Oh, someone up there has put it on the thing saying that I have. Funny people.
1: For the purpose of this conversation, I've seen both. So
0: good on you, mate. 133A82. If you'd like to pre-register for the sports quiz, possibly a good time to do it now. We will segue back to sport, but do it. 133A82, and we'll give you a call when the sports quiz comes up. Shall we talk waffle? What would you like to go next to?
1: Let's talk the AFL. I think the derby on Friday night, we had plenty of talkback call after the game on 6PR, and I think we can probably try and continue that conversation if anyone wanted to. Have their thoughts be heard from it. The Eagles were obviously sort of up for the fight. They looked good for a half. They sort of dragged into a bit more of a contested dour sort of affair, which in fairness was probably the only way they could have won that game. But Freo are just far too good at the moment and just, again, a huge second half, 11 goals to one, and just blowing teams out the water with no, you know, they sort of flip a switch after half time at the moment. The only knock you've got on their game is that they don't start particularly well. I haven't done for, you know, the last probably since their bye. They haven't started overly great. Maybe even since that North Melbourne game, they, you know, at quarter time was only a goal in it, I think, and then they left North behind. Yeah. But the point is the only real criticism you got is maybe they don't start that well, and that could bite them in a final. But the firepower they've got in these second halves and the way they're running out games is just so superior to anyone else that I think they'll be really hard to beat.
0: Can we talk about the injury? What do you know? What's your intel at this point?
1: Okay, so Oliver Franco, who was the Eagles' mid-season draft pick out of South Australia, for people who didn't see it and you were watching the game.
0: I actually watched the game on Friday night intently, and yeah, that just...
1: He's basically put a gash down the front of his shin from the bottom of his stud. So he's gone to tackle someone and slid on his knee, but his other leg has caught the top of his foot, and he's essentially put his full pressure and the opposition player's full pressure on top of, I guess, at least one stud on the shin and just sliced it open down the front. It is gruesome. And the footage of it where he grabs it straight away and the blood is just like
0: pumping out.
1: It's pumping out. It is gross. It is a horrific injury. He's gone for surgery. Yeah. As you can imagine, I don't know the status on bone damage. We don't know what's going on with the muscle damage, but we're assuming that if it's deep enough to go for surgery, that obviously his year's done. And it reminds me a lot of Isaac Quainer from Collingwood, who copped a stud down the back of his calf, maybe 2 or 3 years ago, and that the gash that opened up was pretty gruesome. Well, it was very gruesome as well. That is one of the worst injuries I reckon I've seen in terms of shock factor in the AFL. That was nasty.
0: I was pleased that the television coverage that I was watching, I was listening to the boys and then I had the television coverage, but I was pleased that they didn't go in closer for another look once the blood appeared.
1: I think the thing that is hard about that from a TV point of view is if you're on the cameras or you're working the what's the room called where they're
0: the
1: doing
0: production
1: angles?
0: Room,
1: the production room, yeah. You probably don't know the extent of that injury. Like, you're probably looking and going, oh, what's he done? He might have done an ACL or he might have done a ligament damage, which you can zoom in on at that stage because they do it all the time. But if you're zooming in on just a hole in someone's shin with blood coming out of it, not good. And I think initially the guys commentating for 6PR thought it might have been a sprinkler.
0: I thought you guys were saying it was the bone had come through the flesh.
1: No, I don't think they have it. So I don't think there's a break. There's definitely not a break. Yeah. They did stretch him off. I think it is just purely, he's just basically gashed dug a massive hole in his leg.
0: Is that a metal stud or a plastic stud?
1: Well,
0: what's a stud, is it?
1: That's the question. So it's supposed to be a plastic stud.
0: How does a plastic stud do that?
1: Well, I don't know. It must have been a lot of force going through it, but
0: punching it straight in. Yeah.
1: The metal stud's been banned in the AFL for a long time. If it was a metal stud, then that probably explains why it's happened, and he might get in trouble as well. I don't think it was.
0: Insurance may not cover that one.
1: No, I don't think it was, but really sad news for a young guy who's been playing really well since he's walked into the Eagles team. On some more positive note for the Eagles, Marcus Herbert, who was picked up in the same mid-season draft in just his sixth game, had an awesome day, 36 disposals, career high, and he looks right at home at AFL level. So they have found a couple again in the mid-season draft. I'd say Franco was really good. That injury is unfortunate, but they've got some talent, more talent in the door. I don't know how these players keep slipping through AFL recruiters' hands, though. Like, how are we picking up AFL-ready players in mid-season drafts? Why are they not on the list already? Like, why are guys able to walk into a professional sporting environment and play at the top level completely fine straight off the bat? Like, it's great that they're doing it, but how are they not already on these squads?
0: You've only got so many spots, though, Dan, as well. At the start.
1: Who are we wasting these spots on? No offense.
0: Look at that. Let's get some feedback from the listeners on that one. Come on, take it up to him. 1-3-3-8-82, 0487-999-882, yeah.
1: Well, Essendon. Clubs like Essendon and Richmond, why is Marcus Herbert not playing for either of them? Why is he not there?
0: Okay.
1: He's come out of Geelong VFL. Why are they not looking at the state leagues and bringing these guys? I know they're doing a couple and Jackson Artem has played for Essendon, but why? If Eagles are finding like six now of these guys in the mid-season draft, why is every team not just picking these guys up in the preseason? I don't get it.
0: Let's see what our listeners have to say. 1-3-3-8-82. Aileen has a question for you. She says, hey, Chrissy and Dane. Dane, do you think Harley is being targeted by the umpires as a troublemaker? I'm a big fan, but I tend to think he rather invites the attention.
1: He does invite the attention. I don't know if he's being unfairly targeted.
0: 30 disposals and 12 clearances. I think he did pretty well.
1: He was great. Like, he's been really good this year, and I think that's probably being overlooked of how he's actually been a really positive thing for the team. The last couple of years, he has, you know, given away free kicks, but he's been really consistent this year. He can find the football. He's been damaging. He's done really well. I don't know if he's unfairly, targeted by umpires. I just think he's just in... He's just a player that's in people's face. He's like Toby Green, and it'll probably even out as he gets better.
0: He's only 19, so.
1: He's 21.
0: Oh, is he 21?
1: Yeah.
0: Why does he think he's 19?
1: Don't know.
0: He's a bit older. Okay.
1: No, so, this is his third season of AFL.
0: Following it for a while. You're right now, he is.
1: I don't know if he's unfairly tired, but he's great. He's been playing well.
0: We need to go to a break. When we come back, we'll take some of your calls, go through the text line 0487 999 882. Remember, if you want to be part of the sports quiz, jump on our register yourself with Isaac, and we'll call you back when the quiz begins. 1-3-3-8-82.
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0: 1-3-8-82, if you'd like to join us. It's 25 minutes to 11 on 8826PR. Dane Meffin has joined us for sport, and Muzza's on the line. G'day, Muzza.
1: Now, that was Dane. Hello.
0: G'day, mate. Turn your radio off in the background. Quick, go, run. You've got 5 seconds. Five, yeah, no, four, yeah, yeah. Three, two, one, no, done.
1: Now, the radio's off. Now, I don't know how they do miss some of these mid-season recruits, some of these clubs, but what the clubs that ones that do miss is our game and we pick up. So we've got Milan Murdoch, Mish Fell, of course. Yeah, we've got Herbert, great, and others. Fantastic. But also with Reid, he does bring a bit of attention to himself, but I think he has improved somewhat. But there was one trick from him the other night for around the neck. He didn't duck the knees. He should have got paid the buddy free. I've twice seen it and didn't pay it. Now, that, in my eyes, is disgusting. And that happens to other players as well, not just Harley Reid. But umpires miss those. That's just disgusting. They're not accountable. And it can cost teams kicks and or goals in games and change the play of the game or the whatever in the game. That's not good. And they need to be hauled over the coals, see decisions when they don't play free kicks. They are there, no matter what the reason.
0: Muzza, I'm going to let you go, mate, because not because I'm trying to interrupt you, but that phone line is absolutely atrocious. Dane, did you get the...
2: No, I know exactly what he's saying. Yeah. He's saying that some players get paid free kicks for similar incidents and some other players don't. I do agree that Harley quite often, the ducking free kicks is something he does not get to the extent of what other players do. So he ducks his head or he drops the knees a little bit, and quite often the umpires will let the play go on for him. But with other players who do something similar, Cam Rayner is one from Brisbane, they quite often will pay it as a high free kick, even if the incidents are similar. It is hard. I don't think they're going out there to umpire Harley differently though. I think it'll turn. Like, once he becomes like a superstar, like Dustin Martin is probably the big comparison. Well, they will pay free kicks his way because they'll start to go, oh, Harley's getting it. I feel like a perception will change and it'll be that guy's hanging off Harley. That guy's tackling Harley. Like, it'll change.
0: Okay.
2: I think things will start going back his direction to the point where it looks like he's first to the ball. He's the one with his head over it. He's the one taking the play on, and I think it will change. It'll change the way he's adjudicated slightly.
0: All right. 24 minutes to 11 on 8826PR. And we're going to change gear. We're going to get a bit wet, not because it's raining, because we're going to get into the water and talk about some of the most famous surf breaks in the world, because they're here in WA. Margaret River, North Point, The Box, dozens of lesser known reefs. And they are more than just waves. I think they're part of our identity, really. And I've been lucky enough to surf a couple of them on smaller wave days. I don't do the big waves. But one of the things that concern me is we've been looking, Dane, haven't we, Lancelin, with all the degradation of the soil out the front, the beach is getting washed away. Ocean Reef had a really nice little surf break and it's disappeared with the development of the marina and everything there. So what is being done to protect our surf breaks? Because there's some research that came out from UWA recently and we picked up on this, and it's talking about some of WA's most iconic surf breaks, which are facing increasing pressure, not just from our changing climate, but also from coastal development and erosion. So they're calling for greater recognition at UWA and formal protection for our surf breaks before it's too late. So we've got a hold of Dr. Anna Monero. She is a senior research fellow at the UWA School of Agriculture and Environment and a UWA Oceans Institute researcher. Hello, Dr. Anna.
3: Oh, hello. How are you?
0: Not bad, man. Now, when most people think about protecting the coast, they think about beaches and marine parks, and we've obviously been talking a lot about Lancelin recently. Why should we also be thinking about protecting a wave?
3: The reason why we should be thinking of protecting a wave is because waves are incredibly valuable. They not only pump like billions of dollars into a national economy, which is some work that I published a few years ago saying that recreational surfing pumps $3 billion into the national economy. It's also the reason why a lot of people choose to live by the coast. It helps our well-being, our mental health, our social cohesion. But all those waves across WA, they're very fragile. They are subject to changes from erosion, poor water quality, changes to like sand management systems. And those threats to those important values are not recognized. Right now, our surf breaks don't even feature in any of our environmental management framework. So if you are a developer of a marina, you want to put a desalination plant or anything you do to the coast, you have to go through a checklist of items to protect. And surf breaks in WA do not appear in any of those checklists. So right now they are invisible to the people who are making decisions along the coast.
2: Doctor, can you just explain for someone who doesn't fully understand how our sort of surf breaks come about, how can they change with erosion? Is it the sandbank under it, or is it rocks and reefs? What exactly is being eroded that changes the landscape?
3: Yeah, exactly. So the waves form through a combination of multiple elements. So one is the groundswell. So obviously we need that energy that comes through the groundswells from deep into the ocean. But when that energy arrives to the coast, it would only form a wave that's suitable for surfing if it travels over the shape of the seabed needs to be right for that wave to form. So it needs to be of a certain height and it needs to be of a certain shape. So anything that happens to the coast, especially the sand, sediment building up, that can change whether a wave breaks or doesn't break. So if you build like a groin and that groin means that the sand is building up on either side, that may mean that the sand is not then building up in its natural form, creating those sandbanks over which the wave will break.
0: Can we recreate it? Because we had the situation recently with the Ocean Beach surf break, and they did promise that they would give the surf break back because it's disappeared with the issue with the marina there. Or really, is it something that only thousands of years of geology and ocean condition can create?
3: Oh, no, it's something that we can definitely improve. So we have the case of Albany surf reef where through changes to the sand management system, a wave disappeared, and through the voices being raised by community and work with the state and local government and boat riders club, a reef was built. So that's like 100% an artificial reef that is generating some really good quality waves. So there is ways to compensate for those losses. But not everything needs to be expensive reef. There's a lot of other ways that we can protect the assets that we have. Or, for example, in the case of the Ocean Reef Marina, if the marina was going to go ahead, it would have just taken up a little bit of more brain power to design the marina in a way that could perhaps have also generated a wave to compensate for the losses. But it's because the value of surfing is not part of the standard way that our coast is managed, the values of surfing just fall into the blind spot. So we are missing opportunities for protecting the waves that we have, and when changes happen, to try to mitigate those changes and deliver more value for communities.
2: Does the recreational surfing actually impact the landscape itself and the waves? Like, is there a human impact on this, or is it purely just something out of our control?
3: It's a double-edged sword, and it's a good question that you pose here. So there are places where inevitably, when we have too many people on the beach, that can create issues. So we can have issues through the erosion created by four-wheel drives, and there's other locations around the world where there's really too many people visiting those places. We have problems with the waste, with gentrification, house prices going up. So it is true that when we have a high concentration of people in one spot, whether it's surfing or through other demands, that can obviously create a pressure on the environment. And I have a colleague visiting here from the United States. His name is Dr. Leon Mack, and he's done a lot of work in Central America and Asia, documented exactly what you just mentioned. So the impacts on the environment created by that excessive surf tourism. Although I think in WA, we are on the other side of the coin where we have some really extremely beautiful and pristine places that are being put under pressure by development and climate change and some other pressures that are external to recreational surfing.
2: So something like the Perth Surf Park, which has been built in Jandakot at the moment, like the big wave lagoon, I think they call it. Is that, Doctor, something that becomes a more enticing solution? Do we see more of them popping up, or is it more we just try and foster the ocean environment or look after that better?
3: I think there's like two separate goals. And well, I think protecting the environment is definitely number one on the card. That's my main area of expertise is in environmental management. I think the wave parks are like a great addition. It's a fantastic place for people to learn, to improve the skills. And it's not only for surfing. People can go there boogie boarding. There's cafes, there's physiotherapy. It just really becomes a hub for active outdoor living. So I think that they're really complementary in one. I don't think the wave park should be proposed as a solution to the natural environment. We say like, oh, we're going to lose a break here. Well, that's all right. We'll just build this a wave park. That's not. We don't do that for anywhere else in the environment. We just don't let the environment get wrecked and compensate with a technocratic solution. We do both. We really look after the natural beauty that we have, and where possible, we obviously improve opportunities for communities through wave parks or artificial reefs.
0: Dr. Anna, as we wrap up this conversation, is there moves afoot for you to try and get some sort of legislation?

0: Over on game day, he can see the trends in a game. He makes moves. Chris Scott. I think
1: he did it on Friday night.
0: He did, yeah. Changed the whole game.
2: I think you're a hair's breadth about saying who's the best and who isn't. There's a lot of blokes up there. You've got to remember, Chris Scott's had probably the great... No disrespect. It wasn't hard. He would have had to do a lot of things wrong to lose the first one. The first grand final he had. He's out 11 years since to win another one. Okay, was 10 at 21, wasn't it?
1: And he's had the cattle.
2: They just come
1: through.
2: They
1: keep delivering.
2: It's not like Chris has got to go stop at the door and say, hey, you're not coming in here.
0: That Polking Horn, they found another one.
2: Oh, mate.
1: Can you believe it?
0: They just bob up, don't they?
2: But the coach has got to get credit for having the people behind him who, like we said, the board, the control, he just might get sick of it and say, no, I've had enough now. He has 2 years off and he goes, I want to go back again. They're going to jump at him, even if he's 55, 60 years of age. Doesn't worry. Look at Fagan.
3: So Ken Hinckley goes to Tasmania.
2: Yep.
3: He needs things to do, Matty. Spruiking the wares of Tassie last week.
2: Which I'll be involved with.
0: Firstly, an
2: ambassador, paid ambassador or something.
0: Firstly, can I say, this is, to narrow it down to five is very hard.
3: But that must have been challenging.
0: Just a couple of things. New Year's Eve down on the Salamanca in Hobart.
3: Is that in your top five?
0: No, this isn't my top five.
3: Right, okay.
0: All the beef and seafood down there is just fresh produce.
3: Well, who would want to be in Sydney when you can be at Salamanca?
0: But I'll start with number five. You'd go do the overland track up over the Central Highlands, the walk there. It's a 3-day walk. That's one thing.
3: What?
0: What?
3: 3 days?
0: Yeah, 3-day walk.
1: Shane's not doing a 3-day walk.
3: A long time.
2: Well, there's a lot of wine on the tour.
3: Are there hotels along the way, or are you camping?
0: No, little huts.
1: Is there a driver that would follow him?
0: But it's spectacular up there.
2: Come on.
0: Number four, go up to the Cataract Gorge in Launceston.
2: I did have to remind you about Cataract Gorge. It is magnificent.
0: Go up there, get the chairlift.
2: Just out of Lonnie.
0: Go and see the peacocks that are just walking around. Lay on the grass, have a swim. Number three, Wineglass Bay.
2: I've got that down.
1: Beautiful.
2: Spectacular. What is it called?
1: Frecinet.
2: It's spelt F-R-E-Y.
1: Yep.
2: C-I-N-E-T.
1: That's it.
0: The Bay of Fires. Go and see the Bay of Fires as well, Shorey.
2: What's the Bay of Fires, mate?
0: It's just a spectacular bit of coastline. And I've got number one, Mona. Go down there.
1: Oh, you've gone with Mona.
0: But Mona, Dark Mofo, the festival.
1: Oh, okay.
2: All right.
3: I reckon Mona is the most overrated museum.
0: Why?
3: Oh, it's neat, but it's a museum.
2: You get a bit museumed and churched out when you go to Europe
3: you do.
2: And those places.
3: Yeah,
2: don't you,
3: yeah.
2: You know?
0: So there's five things you can do.
2: If I've seen one Sphinx, I've seen it all.
1: One Sphinx.
3: One church.
0: Have you seen the pyramids?
1: Yes.
2: Yeah.
0: How big are they?
1: Big.
2: Have you been there?
0: No, I haven't been.
2: Oh,
0: no.
2: You've got to be joking.
1: But you go, you can go in some of them.
0: Yeah.
1: And you go down.
2: We walked in it. You walk in it, you're bent over, aren't you? It's pretty, and it gets hot.
1: It smells like wee.
0: Does it?
2: Yeah,
1: it's the ammonia in it.
0: Oh, right.
2: Yeah.
0: How old are they?
2: But the Sphinx, I reckon, looks better. How old are they? I don't know, thousands.
3: They've been there a few years. They're older than Shorey.
2: But it looks better. I think the Sphinx, so it's hard to say that.
3: The Sphinx.
2: Looks better than the pyramids because it's got the lion, But if you want to go see something, mate, you've got to go to
1: Petra. I know what you're going to say.
0: Yeah, I know. Petra's,
2: go to Petra. That's on your thing.
3: We'll be back with another edition of Lonely Planet with Tony Shaw and Matthew Richardson next week on the other side of the break.
2: The
3: Press Pass coming up next on 3AW Football.
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11: What do you mean? What are you bemused at?
12: What would you really think I mean?
13: To start like that means you won't win, particularly with a pathetic effort from Pittman in ruck.
14: Well, I just think it's a silly question. We play within the rules. What's your name?
15: Shane.
14: Shane who?
15: McGinnis.
14: Okay, that's the best question you can come up with.
16: If I see one bloke walk out of here getting a pat on the back from people out there for a good effort, I'll spew up!
1: All right, time for the Press Pass. Quick-fire questions, quick-fire answers. Shorey, what's better in a game, 40 possessions or 5 goals?
17: 5 goals.
1: Richo?
17: 5 goals.
18: 5 goals.
1: Richo, who wins the Coleman this year?
17: I'll say King still wins.
1: Laura, should Ken Hinckley be banned from team rooms now that he's the coach of the Tasmania Devils?
19: Well, if they did that to Daisy Pierce, then yes.
17: Well, they did.
19: Yeah,
17: they did.
19: They did do it.
17: Yeah, I know, but they shouldn't. It's just what you going to do? They don't have them in the rooms where they go and have a look at the board and say and watch it warm up, and they just talk about footy at a different.
19: That's, but if they've done that in the past,
20: there's a precedent there, surely.
17: It's ridiculous.
1: Richo, has Richmond performed below expectation this season?
20: Yeah.
1: Shorey, what does Adam Uze need wins-wise next season to coach beyond 2027?
17: 5.
1: Laura, if you get to the train station and the train line is down, do you take the bus replacement service or catch an Uber?
19: Uber.
20: Never the bus. Who takes the bus?
17: Can't do no it. One.
1: One of our colleagues went to 2 train lines last night, caught a tram between them.
19: Oh, no.
1: Both were bus replacement. Wow. He got an Uber in the end. Gave up.
19: 100%.
20: As you would.
17: Hold on. What's his initials?
1: Eddie Summerfield.
17: There you go. Thank you.
20: No.
1: And make no doubt he ain't paying for the Uber himself. Nick Daigos is the clear favourite for Collingwood's best and fairest, Shorey. Who will be runner-up?
17: Oh, boy.
19: Degoey?
20: Geordie's been good.
17: Yeah, Geordie's been good. Or Jeremy Howell will be hanging in there.
1: Laura, after Friday night's loss to Geelong, do you reassess Melbourne's top 4 credentials?
19: No.
1: Richo, which club would suit Jake Stringer best if he is to leave the Giants?
20: Ooh.
17: Gee whiz.
19: Retirement
20: Gee
19: club.
20: Gee whiz. Maybe Sydney. Whack. Maybe
19: he's
20: Sydney.
19: He's had 3 clubs.
20: If Ben King leaves, maybe the Gold Coast.
1: Ooh, like that. Shorey, should Port Adelaide be nervous about Ken Hinckley and him luring players south more than any other club?
17: No doubt.
1: Laura, are the Suns the biggest disappointment of 2026?
19: I think it depends on today, because I'm verging on St Kilda being a big disappointment.
17: If they were
19: well.
17: To lose.
19: If St Kilda loses, yeah. I think that'd be a big disappointment if they didn't make the 10.
1: Richo, Bulldogs have won 3 in a row. Do you give them a chance against Fremantle?
20: No, not in Perth. Sorry, Laura.
1: No,
19: I get it.
1: Your Hawthorn,
20: sorry, Spurs.
19: I get it.
1: Your Hawthorn, and you can only choose one for the remainder of the season. Who do you choose, Jack Gunston or Nick Watson?
17: Ooh.
20: Ooh. Gee whiz.
17: Jack Gunston.
20: Ooh. You leave the Wizard out.
17: Yeah, okay. Leave the Wizard out.
1: Richo, have you watched any of the Commonwealth Games?
20: A little bit, not much.
19: I watched some lawn bowls this morning.
1: Are you saying that because they're on your network?
20: No, I've watched some basketball the other night.
17: I've watched every second it's been on since the presentation. I'm going to watch it right to the end because I paid for it.
1: That's very true.
20: You did pay for it.
1: Should get to compete as well, Shorey. Made no doubt about that. Shorey, should Andy McGrath remain captain of Essendon next year?
17: Oh, gee whiz. Who we got?
19: What, the rest Maris, is
1: Nate
19: there.
17: No, Caddy, don't
20: Durham.
17: Give it a Nate.
19: Yeah,
17: Sam
19: Durham.
17: No, he shouldn't. Sam Durham, I'm with you.
1: Richo, who will have more possessions today, Harry Sheezel or Nasiah Wanganeen-Millera?
20: Ooh. I'm going to say Sheezel.
1: Laura, to the nearest 1,000, what will the crowd be here at Marvel Stadium today?
19: 26.
1: And I'll go around the panel, and I think I know two of your answers, but who's the biggest disappointment out of the Giants and St Kilda this year?
19: I'll say St Kilda.
17: If they lose today, very much so.
20: The Giants for me.
1: That is the press pass. It brings a close to our Sunday footy preview as well, with the Brisbane Lions leading by 18 points over Port Adelaide with around 7 minutes remaining in the third quarter. Laura, great work as always. We will hear you on Tuesday night on Sports Today.
19: You will.
1: And, of course, you'll be part of the coverage next Saturday in the twilight slot as Australia takes on Ireland for our AFLW All-Stars match. You'll hear it on 3AW between the two men's matches the afternoon and Saturday night as
17: Did
1: Carlton
17: you hear about
1: take
17: Jackie
1: on
17: Felgate
1: Brisbane.
17: Might have a change with the segment with the one Matty Richardson.
1: What are you?
17: He might be on the outer.
1: Richo been dumped?
17: I've just heard. There was a certain bloke on with Jackie the other day and they reckon he went all right.
1: Oh, here we go. Are his initials T. Shaw?
17: Yes.
1: He's looking
19: and he's waited until Richo's left the box to say it.
1: And he can guarantee you, if Jackie asked him to come out, his first question would be, how much?
17: You people.
1: Great work, Laura. We'll hear from you during the week.
19: Thank you,
1: joining me on the other side of the break, Matt Granlund, to pick it up. We have a massive game here at Marvel Stadium. It is an elimination final in July. North Melbourne taking on St Kilda. They've got the same win-loss, lose this afternoon, and he can just about put a line through them for 2026. For the best coverage, with thanks to Maccas, you'll get it right here on 3AW Football.
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3: So

0: ball to the contact. Oh, Tripper! In a pack of five. Takes a power play, mark of the night. And this young man has springs in his boots.
1: Paul with it to the late. And now Garcia with some pace. Streams into the 50. Must hit the target. Does hit the target. The Saints are alive after all.
2: Through 6PR in Perth, 5AA in Adelaide, and across the country on the 3AW app. Welcome to 3AW's coverage of this round 20 clash between North Melbourne and St Kilda from Marvel Stadium, bringing you this afternoon's action. In special comments, 13-time Richmond leading goal kicker Matthew Richards.

0: The missing link for the Saints down forward. So good to see him back. And this is a big game for St Kilda. They haven't been able to beat anyone above them. They have to win this game today.
1: It's funny, sure, we've called a bit of St Kilda. We think they've improved.
2: Yeah.
1: But on the ladder, it doesn't look like they have.
2: No, and they've been competitive against the top sides, but haven't got across the line, which shows, is there something missing? As Richo said, they've been beating most sides below them. They have improved, but I brought it up. I just worried about the Wanganeen Miller sort of set up and how they go about it. And I like to just see him stabilise in the midfield. Don't play him off halfback. He's got to put up with the tag sometimes and go forward.
0: That ball use off halfback is good though, isn't it?
2: Yeah, but
0: they do score from back there.
2: Well, not all the time, especially when he comes from fullback kicking in. I don't like that. All right, you might say he rolls up to a contest on halfback. That's the only play in midfield anyway, Richo. I agree with that. But yeah, anyway, I think they've improved and North, well, maybe, this is a game where they can just, probably just put St Kilda to bed, really, and get a win, which they will need. They've improved too, but not to the extent I thought they would have this season.
1: Well, just had a look, as I said, their run home, North Melbourne. They've got Hawthorn next week, then they've got the Western Bulldogs, then they've got Geelong.
0: It's a tough draw.
1: And then they've got Sydney to finish the season off. So really, this is their most realistic chance.
0: These are the games where they
1: just have to win.
0: Have to win these. And they're at that point where they have to start winning them, right? It's that time. They've had 4 or 5 years now with the young players and they've all got games into them. They're up, around 80, 90 games and Davies Uniacke's 150. Like, they should be going better now.
1: Your favourite ground announcer, Shorey?
3: I want to kill him.
0: North Melbourne.
3: I want to kill him. I don't know him, but I want to kill him.
2: Hold on there. I've just seen something funny down here, Matty. Rowan Marshall was talking to the doctors. He grabbed his back. Now, he's going into the centre bounce. DeConning did the first centre bounce when they trained.
0: He's all right.
2: Well, yeah, but he was in the trainer's hands, just having a, and the doctor was out there. So I just wonder whether he might have tweaked something, and he'd probably get through. Gee, he's got to start if he's fit.
0: Yeah.
2: Like what he did last week was amazing.
0: 26 contested possessions, Rowan Marshall. I just think he likes rucking on his own. But anyway, that's the way the Saints have gone with it.
1: So what about that? Now, I know Cooper Sharman's come out, but you've got Max King now as a big key forward, and you've got DeConing, and you've got Marshall. How's that dynamic going to work?
0: Oh, well, I just think they've got to rest forward. You don't want them coming on and off the bench because that means they're only playing 50%. So Marshall, 50% ruck, 50% forward, I think. Maybe a little bit more for DeConing.
2: I'm telling you, boys, there's something going on here. Marshall's gone straight from the centre.
1: Well, you get to Abby. She's
2: got news. Go for that.
1: She's got news on it for us. Ab, what have you got?
4: Yeah, Matty, it's an interesting one. In the warm-up, he actually went down to the rooms with the physio as well, so he's definitely got a niggle somewhere, so I'll keep an eye on that for the rest of the game.
1: Okay, you're running hot, boundary line, all with thanks to Barry Plant. 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Abs, what's it like down there? Pretty underwhelming crowd at this stage, you would have thought.
4: Yeah, definitely underwhelming for sure, Matty, not to be blunt, but that's what you get, I guess, on a Sunday sometimes. But it's beautiful conditions nonetheless. The temperature's sitting at about 15 degrees, probably feels a little bit cooler than that, but beautiful temperature down here. Of course, that roof is shut, so no need to worry about the wind or the rain. And that deck actually is slightly damp, I must say. When I was out there, it's a little bit damp, so might be a little bit slippery early on. As you mentioned, one late change for today's game with Dan Butler coming into the side to replace Cooper Sharman, who's being managed. And as you said, it's a big clash for both teams today, so looking forward to it.
0: Just watching Marshall again here.
2: It doesn't look good.
1: They're going to make the call, don't they?
0: He might be going to pull out here.
1: Yep.
0: He can't bend over. You can see that he's trying to bend over, but he just can't do it. That's going to be huge.
2: They put DeConning in, and he took the first bounce, as in their practice bounce in the centre where the umpies throw it up for him. Then he went over and did one. He did not even jump. He hit the bag, and he's at centre-half forward with the doctors and with the trainers. He's now taking a run towards goal, Matty. It doesn't look good.
1: Yeah, we're talking about Rowan Marshall here, the St Kilda ruckman. What are the rules?
2: He can't even pick the ball up.
0: He can't bend over.
1: Okay, yep, I think they've called it.
2: There you go.
1: So
2: big move.
1: Let's have a look at the emergencies and see who.
0: Well, Cooper Sharman was the late out.
1: Well, he was an out though, wasn't he?
0: Yeah.
5: So they've got Campbell Lake, who was out injured. He was the emergency the other day. They brought Boxall in. They've got Angus Hasty, who's at 190 centimetres. He was the other emergency on my list. So there isn't a lot to pick from.
0: Is the emergency player out there warming up? Can we see? Get your binoculars out there.
2: He's still going through.
0: He's not right though, is he? No. Can barely bend over.
1: All right, let's get our bowl predictions. 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Richo, your bowl prediction.
0: Well, Hugo Garcia, he's been averaging 32 touches over the last 4 weeks. Matty, I'm going to say today he's going to have 40.
1: 40?
0: Yeah.
1: Okay, that's a big
0: Hugo
1: day.
0: Hugo Garcia.
1: Hugo.
0: I'm sure he's done the same thing.
1: You've done exactly the same thing.
2: I've done to Hugo Garcia, but I said, I'm not 40. You won't get 40. Don't even tell me about that. I said he'll get 30 and get two goals, and he'll be in my top three on the ground, so I'll make sure he gets in it.
1: Okay, it looks like he's done, I reckon.
0: Right.
1: Rowan Marshall is making his way
0: to
1: the room.
0: He's taken his tape off.
2: He's gone, I reckon.
1: He's finished, so they're going to have to bring in a late emergency.
5: So the other emergency was Anthony Caminiti.
1: That's a natural one to come in.
2: Well, he can play forward, he can play back, so it's not a bad substitute.
1: He's not up having a pie.
0: Caminiti's out there on the ground.
1: Okay, so they knew this could be a possibility. Shane, your bold prediction.
5: Let's go with, I didn't hear the previous two, so I'm hoping not to overlap here. Max King, in his return this afternoon, first game in over 700 days. I'm going to give 3 to Max. I reckon if you can get 3, that's a nice return to AFL football.
1: 3 to Max. Abby?
4: I am going to say TDK will kick 3, let's say.
1: TDK, and I'm going to say Nick Larkey might have a day today and kick 6 for North Melbourne. That's all right.
0: TDK will have to get busy, won't he? First game back.
1: Yeah, absolutely.
0: There's Caminiti running out. Sorry, Matty.
1: Bold predictions for Arrow Transport, from wharf to warehouse, stock to distribution, whatever you need to move, get moving with Arrow, arrowtransport.com.au. So a late in Anthony Caminiti with Rowan Marshall going out.
2: Interesting.
1: DeConing's coming back from injury. He was under a cloud as well as to whether he was going to play. So, you know, that might really unrest them.
2: It's an amazing thing, though, because if one of them was only playing, okay, and it was Marshall or DeConing, Owens does the second ruck work. He normally is the second ruck. But anyway, they won't use Caminiti. They should use him because of his height back.
0: So Caminiti's just had a little powwow with Ross Lyon there at the half forward line.
2: Okay, that's a big loss, isn't it, after what he did last. How many was it, contested possessions, club record, 26 or 24? That is incredible for a ruckman. But you know what that shows? That shows that new rule with the ruck work now is that you can run around and accumulate the ball and also become a midfielder, which I love.
1: In terms of tagging, do North Melbourne tag Rich Alec?
0: Finn O'Sullivan has. Finn O'Sullivan's tagged some players this year. I think he beat Zach Merritt twice, I reckon, Finn O'Sullivan, so he could do it. He could go to NAS.
1: He's a hard man to shut down, isn't he, NAS?
2: Yeah, you still got to try it, though. Yeah, it's like Nick Dacos again the other night. If you don't put any time in, he will slaughter you. So, I reckon you've got to put at least at the stoppage.
1: Let's get back down to Abby McKay on the boundary line. Confirmation of those late changes, Abs.
4: Yeah, Matty. So St Kilda have confirmed Rowan Marshall won't play today's game due to back spasms. So Anthony Caminiti will come in to replace him. And the other one from earlier on was Dan Butler into the side for Cooper Sharman, who's being managed. So 2 late changes for St Kilda today.
1: Yeah, 2 late changes for the Saints, whether or not it upsets the apple cart. Who you got today, Richard?
0: I'm going to go for the Saints. I just think they have to win. They're still in the hunt. And I think they'll win by 18 points.
1: What about you, Shorey?
2: Yeah, same. I think they like playing here. They like playing against North. So I just think they'll have too much class for North. But I hope they put up a good effort.
1: If North are to get it done today, Richo, what do they need to shut down from a St Kilda point of view?
0: Well, that ball movement from half back. The Saints, you know, they do score from behind centre. And it's normally Wanganeen Miller getting in there. So if you can just take his influence and Brad Hill with that overlap run, those two are the keys. If you can't take away the overlap run of Bradley Hill and Naz, I think that the Saints will be hard to beat.
1: I'm going to be fascinated to see how that forward line functions with Max King. Like 2 years in terms of cohesion, he's such a beacon, isn't he, when they kick it up inside the 50?
0: Yeah, he is. I mean, it's a long way out. So you just got to temper what he's going to do today, Matty. I think it's just about getting through a game. When you've been out that long as a key forward, you're not going to come in and just go bang.
2: You reckon there'll be some ground level stuff from him, though. All you want him to do is compete. You know, if he sneaks a few goals, but just don't let it. Well, he should be hard to outmark anyway. But just bring the ball, because they've got some pretty good small forwards. St Kilda.
1: He's endured a wretched run of injuries, including a knee, a calf, and most recently hamstring issues. So his body has just been broken, basically.
2: Starting on the bench. Just let the pace go off the game, maybe just that first little bit of sizzle.
1: So he comes to the bench, Max King, all eyes will be on him. This is a big one.
0: So you've got Hunter Clark coming to the bench, Travaglia, Butler, Mateus Philippou, and Ben Max King.
1: Okay, we're almost set to go here at Marvel Stadium. 3AW, Sunday 40th, all with thanks to Macca's. Don't Macca's walk, Macca's run to the new quarter pounder barbecue bacon. And today it's St Kilda and North Melbourne. From Marvel Stadium, Shane McGuinness to get us underway.
6: The Saints have won their past six against the Kangaroos. A July elimination final underway on a Sunday afternoon at Marvel Stadium, and the advantage is taken. The first possession of the afternoon goes the way of Garcia. Immediately handballs it off to Owens, inside forward 50. Big pack of players, no one able to take the mark. Comes off the pack, Burns, Rose, takes the shot and goes. It curls and curls well. It took 17 seconds for the Saints to kick the first goal of the afternoon. That one, a star 21, goal of the day. St Kilda, one straight six. North Melbourne yet to score. 17 seconds for the first major of the game.
0: Well, that was Garcia coming out of the middle of the ground.
2: But you've got to watch the replay, the Harvey Norman replay, Richo. A North Melbourne player, he's had a North player versus a Saint player on the ground. He goes up, he could get two hands to the ball, and he punches it back into the corridor instead of going to the
0: Griffin
2: back. Griffin Lowe could have marked the ball.
0: I don't know why when you can get two fists to it, you just mark it.
2: And then it went to the centre corridor, had to go outside.
1: So Saints were the first major of the afternoon. Quick out of the blocks, we're back underway in the middle. Ruckman had a piece, comes to Sheasel to handle it off in a hurry. And good tackle being applied. Be a free kick there, going the way of Boxall.
2: The umpire never even reversed that or gave a 50 or gave anything. Just the original free kick for holding
1: in. You reckon Boxall was maybe...
0: Put a bit of money
1: playing
0: on
1: it up a little
0: yeah,
1: bit.
0: Yeah, he did.
1: You get the free kick.
0: The umpire was right there.
1: And ball to Nasir Wanganeen Miller. Up inside 50, it goes for the Saints. It's off hands. Here's Higgins after it, flicked it up. Owens might find a path here. Put the handball away. Caleb Daniel will want the boundary line, and he gets it as Higgins takes him over. We're going to have a throw in 30 around from the St Kilda goal. They're one straight six.
0: They look switched on.
2: Yeah.
0: They look really feisty, the Saints.
2: Higgins looks dangerous. He's got Parker. He's going to be too quick for Parker at ground level.
6: Big game. 11th versus 13th. Two sides, both on 8 and 10.
0: And Finno Sullivan has gone to Naz.
6: Owen, Sherry. Sherry grabbed it out of the ruck. Low trajectory kick. Wanted to clear the danger zone. Larky bounced after him. Knocked it onto Spargo. Handball across to O'Sullivan. He turned it over. Chance now for Wood to Burns. And now handball over the top. Bradley Hill runs to 60. Beautiful. Kicks to full forward. Oh. Just over the head of Boxall. No, I reckon he grabbed it on the second attempt. He did. So it went through his grasp on the first attempt. He then lunged backwards and completed the mark. Early contender for a Power Bay mark of the day.
0: That was just a sensational kick. It didn't go that high, but he just got it up over and down into space. Boxall took a good mark in the end. It nearly got over his head. He took it on the second grab.
6: In for his first game since round six, Hugh Boxall. Slight angle here. 10 metres out, kicks the goal. So from 3 minutes of play, St Kilda has two goals. North Melbourne is yet to go forward of centre, yet to go inside forward 50. On the BP scoreboard, and don't forget, double BP rewards or Qantas points on every visit until the 28th of July. St Kilda two straight 12. The Roos yet to score. Tony Shaw, Matthew Richardson, 3AW football.
0: Well, they're dominating, sure.
2: Yeah, they say they've got a tag, Naz. I tell you what, Bradley Hill's had a sensational year. Just his use of the football's been amazing, coming off halfback. Yeah. He plays on the wing, but you know his vision's so good. That how he picked out his player there just showed a class player.
0: Just their ferocity in the middle here. It shows that they're really, really super keen here, the Saints, to not let this one slip.
1: Back in the middle. Saints for the first couple of goals. Thrown out. Smith Ruckman had a piece. Well, Sherry had a little bit more of it. DeCarney was able to get the quick clearance. Inside the 50. Higgins almost the mark. Swinging onto the boot. That is Wilson. Big long kick. Top of the goal square. Smashed away. Ryan Ryan was in amongst it. North Melbourne will try and clear, although Saints forward pressure is good. They keep it inside the 50. Caleb Daniel got the handball out. Stevens, game 100. Now Harry Sheasel. And Sheasel clears it, and he heads to the outer side wing.
6: He does. Big pack of players, and one of those to Koenig over the back. Back of the side this week. Short to Hill, short to Messiah Wanganeen Miller. De Koenig, of course, out for the last few weeks. Broken rib, punctured lung. Is now competent halfback. Handball to McKercher. Drives it to the wing. Fast game early. Spargo onto the chest of Davies Uniac. Back to McKercher. 55 from home. Awful entry. Inside forward 50 had Larky and O'Sullivan. He split the middle and found Cal Wilkie, who goes short to De Koenig, who in turn turns it over. Back to Spargo. Just inside the centre square. On the lead. Nick Larky takes the mark. Turnovers each of two, and now Nick Larky directly in front, 45 out.
2: They need just a steady. I'll tell you what, he's had the yips lately, so he needs an early goal just to get his confidence up.
0: He just needs to kick the first one. Good movement by Larky. He was on from McKercher, just dump kicked it, didn't get it to him, but he went back to the goals and turned around on Wilkie, and that was a good lead.
6: They do have to steady after 5.5 minutes for the white glove mover. Nick Larky kicked us two behinds last week against the Demons.
0: Oh, he's
6: and he's got one behind so far this afternoon.
0: I never thought I'd see this with Larky.
2: But have you noticed, Richo, at the end, he looks like he's jabbed. He doesn't fully flow with
0: his leg. He normally does that, but I reckon he's stabbing it more than he ever has.
1: He used to be money in the bank, didn't he?
0: Yeah.
1: He had set shots. Here's Nasir Wanganeen Miller, a play on from full back with one bounce in a second, then ramps up the speed. Crosses defensive 50, kicks to the dockside wing, and will be marked by Harry Sheasel.
0: Curtis in the middle.
1: Swings it into Curtis there in the corridor. Handball off to McKercher. McKercher goes wide with a kick. Trent Barth has got the football. He's just outside the 50. He'll head to the pocket. And it's off the hands of the big man Whitlock over the boundary line. We're going to have a throw in right forward pocket, North Melbourne. They've got it inside their 50. They're one behind, two straight 12 St Kilda.
0: He had Finn O'Sullivan on there and he went the longer option.
1: Umpire to toss the ball back into play here. Wilson Sherry and DeConey. DeConey got his hand to it. Wilson wrapped up at ground level. And the umpire will come in and ball it up. Inside 50 for North. 40 around for their goal. They're one behind. The Saints are two straight 12.
0: Looks like the Lions have got it wrapped up. They're 39 points up at the Gabba.
6: DeConey grabbed it out of the ruck. Tried to give a handball away. Ted Silvani having a wonderful season. Gave the handball off. Stocker in turn to Bradley Hill. Has a bit of space. Gets around Paul Curtis. Oh, Curtis just stole it away from him. Basketball style. Curtis, high ball. Inside forward. Gets it back. Front of the ball.
0: Oh, that's
6: Trent Barth had enough of it. Will be paid the mark. Out of zone umpire comes running in. And that is splendid play from Paul Curtis because Bradley Hill was too smart by half trying to sell the dummy. And an awesome turnover.
0: He's a good mark, this guy, Trembath.
2: That was a Larky impact then. Both St Kilda players look for the body of Larky, and he's just had the jump, which he's shown a lot of that this year.
6: Cooper Trembath, strong grab. Power Bay Mark of the Day contender. 25 goals, 7 for the year for Cooper Trembath. He's directly in front here. Man on the mark at 40. He comes in. Drop punt on its way. The goal umpire works a very long way to the left and a minor score. So North Melbourne two behinds. St Kilda two straight 12. Abs, quickly down to you for Barry Plant Real Estate.
4: Yeah, thanks, Shane. Max King looks like he's about to go on the field for the first time in 2 years. Looking a little bit nervous, taking some deep breaths and shaking out those legs, but he looks good to go.
0: See that? Just out for 2 years, the way Abby said that. Wow.
1: I feel nervous for him right now. Here he goes. Have a listen to that. Here goes Max King onto the ground. The great applause from the St Kilda fans. In the meantime, the side winger, Ian Miller, is good on the outer side. He kicks to Ryan. And Fly Ryan takes the mark just outside the 50.
2: Oh, he just got one around the
0: head. Here he is. Here he is.
1: Look up. King. Oh, he made a contest. It hits the deck. Well, there'll be one at ground level. He'll go again. Max King has been tackled. Loose ball comes out. Should be high contact free at will for North Melbourne.
2: I tell you what, Matt King should have got a free kick against Conlon straight away. Conlon just grabbed him around the neck as he approached him.
0: The umpire was right there.
2: He should have paid that, even though it was out of the play in a way.
1: Harvey goes short. McKercher back to Harvey again. Pass defensive 50. Zerha gets involved, and Kaur, he kicks to the outer side wing.
6: Yeah, he sends it to centre wing, where Curtis is able to take the mark, gives it off, Dylan Stevens, onto the chest now, Trenbarth has Stevens running alongside of him, receives the handball once more, delivers into the pocket. Exactly what I was going to say, Shorey, and Nick Larkey never a chance of marking it.
0: Went out on the full.
6: Yeah, so Silvani with the free kick, and now to pull back, it's an opportunity for Windhager. He in turn goes short.
0: Flying Ryan.
6: And now Flying Ryan. Not flying on that occasion. Right half back for St Kilda. The Saints 2 straight 12. North Melbourne 2 behinds. That's all on the BP scoreboard.
1: Thought about Corridor. He'll go up the line though.
0: Good
1: kick to Boxall, who started well.
0: O'Sullivan all over Naz.
1: Comes to his feet. Filippo comes away with a Sharon. The left. Inside the 50, top of the goal square. Stevens got it covered at the back. Play on the call. Combin clears it at the Curtis. Couldn't reel it in with a one hand. He's got it under control now. Pops the handball to Zerha. Zerha kicks a high ball to the outer side wing. Larky the target. He was able to hold Silvani at bay and take the grab. And then the kick is poor. And I've got it covered.
0: Someone down out there on the outer side, Larky.
2: After that kick.
0: Yeah.
1: Larky getting to his feet. Wilkie, in the meantime, has it on the outer side.
2: He might have had his knee or leg clipped.
6: Filippo, almost run down by Curtis. Filippo got the kick away. Back inside 50. Condon looks to spoil the pack. Caminiti can't mop up. Opportunity. Max King knocked it to his own advantage. Wanganeen Miller there as well. Ducks, weaves, handball along the boundary. Kept it in. No, he didn't. The boundary umpire just let it go for a moment for a dramatic pause, and the result will be a boundary throw-in. Left forward pocket. St Kilda into attack. Coventry or southern end of Marvel Stadium. Saints 2 straight 12. Brews 2 behinds. Opening quarter all with thanks to BP. So St Kilda into attack. Where's Max King? Boundary throw-in. Very shallow. Caminiti couldn't get there. Gets it on the second attempt though. Handball comes out. Chance for Liam Ryan. But when his prior opportunity, incorrect disposal and a free kick, Luke Davies Uniac in the right back pocket for North Melbourne.
0: Saved the goal there. Liam Ryan would have been able to kick that if that tackle wasn't made by LDU.
1: Davies Uniac clears it. Heads to the outer side. Wilkie got there. There's plenty of numbers there. Clark on the drop. He puts it inside the 50 for the Saints. Caleb Daniel. And King is behind the eight ball that time. Daniel.
0: Look how small he is next to King.
1: The long and short of it.
0: No, he's a ripper though, Caleb Daniel.
2: He just ran between his legs then.
1: Simpkin.
0: He could, I reckon.
2: No doubt. Wouldn't have to bend either.
1: Caught. He goes short. And Sullivan.
0: Gee, they trust O'Sullivan, don't they, with big jobs.
1: Handball to Kaur, kept on running. Kaur now bombs it to half forward. Trenbarth went up again, couldn't take it. Wilkie, such a great defender. Handball to Clark on Trenbarth, good smother. But Clark will end up with it. Windhager, Filippo, he'll pump it up inside the 50. Here's a chance for Caminiti, made a contest. Nice work, Kaur, to make it a contest. Hall, he'll track it to the boundary line. He actually kept it in. Handball to Flynn Ryan, who comes inside. Here is King. He couldn't take it low down. Numbers back there for North. Sheasel, short pass. And O'Sullivan again has it inside D50 for North Melbourne.
2: I reckon they're splitting St Kilda up with these short passes, but they just, that last kick has failed on a number of occasions.
0: Well, they went too long from the wing. You've got to launch long once you get it about 60, 70 out.
6: O'Sullivan to Sheasel. Back to O'Sullivan. Handball to Caleb Daniel. Still across half back. Now through the centre field is Cooper Harvey. He finds a teammate. That's going to be Zach Banch with a high ball inside forward 50. Sherry out the back.
2: Well done, Silvani.
6: Well, able to mark. Great defensive effort.
0: Is that a good year, Silvani?
2: He's been brilliant. That was unbelievable. He had two big targets up there. Larky, they went to Sherry. He should have marked that, really.
0: He's been the best of their recruits, I reckon.
6: Sherry grabbed it out of the ruck. Handball. O'Sullivan spins out of trouble. Banch goes hard once more. Mason Wood went harder with the tackle. And a ball up before Matt Granlund. Abs, down to you for Barry Plant Real Estate.
4: Yeah, thanks, Shane. A couple of things down here at ground level. Mitch Owens has just come off with a dislocated finger, so the doctors and physios are just tending to that at the moment. They've just tried to pop it back in and having some big chats right now about next steps. A couple of things. Max King out there looking very good. He's moving pretty well out there. Currently sitting in the deepest position, but looking pretty well. I'll hand it back to you.
1: He's held a unit, a big jump, and a big mark has been taken by Paul Curtis. Oh, that was a nice mark power by Mark Olver, the day contender. Available at Bunnings, he's going to go back and line up from the pocket.
0: I love Paul Curtis. He's a really good medium forward. He can cram, he can mark, he can do it all. He's 22-12 from set shots this year. This should be a gimme.
1: Should be.
0: Around the corner.
1: A couple of early misses for North, yeah. So really need this. As Curtis will open up the angle here from the pocket. He'll step out, kick, curl, yeah. And goal. North Melbourne have their first major. And they're 1-2-8, St Kilda at 2-12. And that is on the BP scoreboard. We get back down to you, Abby.
0: Do you like Paul Curtis, Abs?
4: Yeah, I like Paul Curtis, Richo. Good player, I reckon.
0: Yeah, beauty. Just checking.
4: The last one was Nick Larkey that I was going to mention. He obviously had a bit of a stinger with his ankle, looked like, in a smother from Jack Silvani earlier on, but he looks like he's just trying to run that out, and hopefully he'll get through the game.
2: I'll tell you what, North are really splitting St Kilda with the marking game. 23 to 13 marks in this, so it's just control. And like I said, it's been that last kick, but on that occasion they found Curtis, who, as we, I agree totally with how you're talking about him. He's such a hard matchup because he can do it at ground level, but then he can jump on your head.
0: If you know, Sullivan's had 6 and Naz has had 7, so they're just having a head-to-head shootout at the moment.
6: 3AW6PR Sunday footy, all with thanks to Mac as Trembath went up early, allowed Garcia to shark and handball to Koning. He in turn to Philippo, kicks up to right half forward, and free kick given away, and Darcy Wilson,
0: go to
6: the Max recipient.
0: Look, you really got to look for him here. Get him into the game.
6: Wilson can go short to Garcia. Ignores that. Goes to full forward. Middle of the pack. Caminiti, King. Caminiti with the look away. Handball. Simpkin in the goal square. Handball to Parker. Concedes the minor score. St Kilda 2-1-13. North Melbourne 1-2-8. BP scoreboard. 3AW Sunday footy for Maccas.
0: Mac, I'll go around the ground, Smatty. And the Brisbane Lions, Kai Lohman is about to kick a goal. And they will be 42. They'll be 54 points up.
1: Turnover in the middle here. St Kilda win it back. Brian Burns kicks inside the 50. King was in the mix there. Couldn't take it. Sheasel snaffles it at ground level. Then kicks it up to the wing here for North Melbourne. Larkin, no mark. Silvani solid again. Outstanding defensive work for the Saints. There's a chance for Wilson. Handball to Burns. Burns now. Where is Max King? He looks up. He goes with a centering kick, and Butler is the man. And Butler did it.
0: That is kicking the ball better inside 50, I think, the Saints.
1: He takes the mark 40 out directly in front.
0: Back in today, Dan Butler. What a good career.
1: Premiership player?
0: Yep.
1: Yep, for Richmond.
0: Kicked the sealer too, to put them 7 up with about 6 to go.
1: So Butler lining up the goal here.
0: Play with the days, Matty. They've gone now. The
1: glory days, Richo. Yeah.
0: They're long gone.
1: You'll be back. Don't worry.
0: We'll be back.
1: Here's Butler directly in front, 40 metres out. He is a goal kicker, and that one, though, is hitting right and through for a point.
0: Stabbed at it a bit.
1: 2-2-14 St Kilda, North Melbourne 1-2-8 on the BP scoreboard.
6: Don't forget, two late changes to St Kilda. Rowan Marshall right before the opening siren out due to back spasm, replaced by Anthony Caminiti. Dan Butler coming in to the side as well for Cooper Sharman. So two late changes for St Kilda this afternoon as the ball.
2: He's played on outside the boundary line. That's Jack Darling should know that.
0: Did you see the one last night, Luke Traynor? Down on this half forward line, the ball didn't come back into play. He kicked it that badly, so it's a throw in.
2: Yeah, but you can't run up and down the outside the boundary line and then kick the ball.
6: Ball toss back in, right on centre wing, city side of Marvel Stadium. De Koning won the tap. Sheasel tried to knock it to Parker. Wanganeen Miller knocked it away from him as far as Combin. And now a turnover comes. Chance for Goda for North Melbourne. Gave the handball off. Jai Simpkin, a running bounce through the middle of Marvel Stadium. Right, toward full forward, going back wide of the ball. And the mark has been taken by Whitlock for the Kangaroos on the slightest of angles. 30 metres out.
2: I don't mind this bloke. He's a bit like a baby giraffe at the moment. He's got to grow into his body.
0: His brother's going well at Port.
2: I tell you, he finds space too. Now, this is a big kick because I reckon North have had the best of this last 7 to 10 minutes and they need to hit the scoreboard again.
6: Putting together a few games in a row now, Matt Whitlock. Pick 27 a couple of years ago in the national draft. Just one goal for the year. Comes in,
5: And he still has one goal for the year.
2: It's going to hurt North in the end if they keep this up. You just got to, emotionally, it just drags you down.
5: 1-3-9 North Melbourne, 2-2-14 the Saints on
0: contagious.
5: The BP football.
0: Sorry, you just team, you sort of team inaccuracy.
1: Stocker brings the ball back into play. Kicks it to the dockside wing. Tamaniti was up, couldn't take the mark. Rapid fire handball. Filippo, ball is tackled. North Melbourne take it. Advantage to Tade. Spargo has it midfield. Looks up. He kicks inside the 50. Bit of an in-between nothing kick. Darling had to knock it to his own advantage. And he gets a chance at it. And now the Saints coming out. Silvani will wait for it on the bounce. Hamble to Bradley Hill. And he kicks to the outer side wing. Now, Higgins just held his man out. The umpire is big man.
0: That was just good use of the body.
2: That is ridiculous.
0: That's just... You're allowed to do that. You're allowed to use your body there.
1: We'll get the free here, North Melbourne. A half forward go the Kangaroos off hands. Hill. Ball gets involved. Back to Bradley Hill again. Going to transfer the play. Just come across the Stocker. And Stocker's got a little bit of that meterage in front of him. He decides to kick the half forward. Kamenidi. Now, did he push? Now the umpire said all fair and above board.
0: Oh.
1: And a 50.
0: Not affecting anything. Gee, I hate that.
1: So is that protected area or
2: well,
1: mark?
2: The St Kilda player went to the right. The North player went to the left chasing him.
1: It was Goto that gave it away into, yeah. Inside the protected area.
2: It's a horrible thing.
0: Kamenidi wasn't even looking that way.
2: No, I know. I know, Richard.
0: So that's where I just wish this rule had a bit more common sense to it. We'll have another look on the replay. Kamenidi gets it. He's got a teammate running outside in Travaglia. He was going to handball it to him.
2: Yeah, but
0: the North Melbourne player went the other side. Didn't even affect anything.
1: So a gift here for St Kilda as Kamenidi puts through the goal after a 50-metre penalty. And the Saints go to 3-2-20 North Melbourne, a 1-3-9 on the BP scoreboard. Don't forget you get double BP rewards or Qantas points every visit until the 28th of July at BP.
2: I can cop that more than the length of one because it was in the corridor, but I'm with you. What do? You just allow this bloke, your opponent, to run inside 50 and you stop on the spot so that you can just kick the ball over the top with no defender in there at all. You've got to be allowed.
0: If the guy with the ball's looking the other way, then it shouldn't matter.
2: But the umpires are going to decide that. Oh, no. Are they good enough to decide that? Yeah. Legally, that was probably better than that length of one, which was ridiculous the other night. I don't like either of them.
5: 3-2-20 plays 1-3-9 on the BP scoreboard. 3-AW Sunday footy for Maccas. DeConing goes early. Sherry stayed down. Garcia just hacks it out of the middle of the ground. Gained about 25 metres. No one able to mark. Then Messiah Wanganeen Miller came charging through. Socketed to his own advantage. Now drives it to Flying Ryan. Wasn't able to take the mark down low. He only takes them up high, Flying Ryan. As Cam Zerhard dives in and a ball up.
2: Bad option by Nazan. Probably should have had a ping himself.
0: Do you like him down back, Shorey, Zerhard?
5: DeConing push Sherry out of the contest, grab the ball, and DeConing put it out of bounds on the full side. Kangaroos football in the left back pocket with North Melbourne 1-3-9, St Kilda 3-2-20 on the BP scoreboard.
2: He hasn't been that bad, but you know that he might kick you three goals in 7 or 8 minutes. Is it worthwhile?
1: It's Cam Zerhard with the kick. Up the line he goes. Wood knocked out of his hands late. Sheasel took the handball away. You're under control. Garcia gets involved and gets it back. Garcia, the old 1-2. Well, he's going to go backwards with the kick. Bit of a sloppy one. Wilkie was equal to it, though. Handle to Windhager.
0: Oh, no. Oh,
1: Windhager goes short to Bradley Hill. They did that the hard way, the Saints. And handball off to Windhager again. He wants someone to come at him. So he kicks the half forward for Kamenidi. Cavalier was in the way, though, for the Saints. Might come up with it. He's been locked up in the tackle. With the handball out, Kamenidi. Stocker to Kamenidi. Inside the 50. To the pocket he goes. Over a couple of heads, Higgins at the drop of the football. Ripped out of his arm by Parker. And the umpire says,
0: high.
1: Free kick, high contact on Higgins by Parker as he was trying to wrench that ball out.
2: I am not happy with this. Oh, it was a fend-off high, so he's got him.
0: 50 metres.
1: And 50, because I reckon he mouthed off Luke Parker. So another 50 and another goal to St Kilda to Higgins.
0: He's trying to kick it out of the ground.
1: And he's put that right up into the third tier.
2: Pretty hard with the roof on top, but that's another thing.
1: 4-2-26, Richard. It'd have to be centimetre perfect, Richard, to get it outside the ground.
0: Is there any holes up there anywhere he could have gone through?
2: Through the aisles, yeah.
1: 1-2-1-3-9 North Melbourne, so that's a nice little lead. 17 points for St Kilda, 250-metre penalties. Luke Parker giving one away there.
2: Well, you've got to ask the question. Who would think that Luke Parker would be good enough to run with Higgins, as in the bloke's super quick, Parker's not, we know he reads the play well, he'll rack up a number of possessions, but gee, I tell you what, Higgins has looked dangerous his whole first quarter. He's kicked his first.
6: So a couple on the trot to St Kilda, all of a sudden out to a 17 point lead. Such a big game this afternoon in terms of wildcard aspiration. Sheasler handball. Davey Juniak spun out of trouble. Here now with a high ball into the right forward pocket. Curtis, a little bit of holding each of two. Wilkie corralled against the boundary line by Spargo, and the result is a boundary throw-in. Right forward pocket, North Melbourne into attack at the northern or lock it into the stadium.
2: Centre bounce a real issue now. 5-1 St Kilda's way, and they've kicked a goal from it.
6: To Koning and Sherry. Sherry wins it down back toward the boundary line. Well,
0: the ruck rule hasn't helped Sherry either.
2: No.
0: Sherry, sorry.
6: Right forward pocket. Ruse into attack. Another one before quarter time, which is 3 minutes away for the white glove mover. Sherry grabbed it out of the ruck. Was taken over the shoulder by De Koning. Umpire saw it at free kick.
2: It wasn't a deep throw-in, was it? It was like a sprint to the fall of the ball.
6: They've had a few of those so far this afternoon. Shorey, what's he like? Just haven't beat the ruckman.
0: What's he like on the set shot, the big fella?
2: It's a long way down, Richard, to drop that ball.
0: It's a pretty sloppy bit of work in the ruck from De Koning.
6: 6-3 for the year, Tristan Sherry. Game number 15 this afternoon. Comes in now. Drop partner, have a listen to the groans. That says it all. So they've left a few out there early, North Melbourne. 1-4-10. St Kilda 4-2-26. BP scoreboard, the double rewards, the double bonus points until July 28.
1: Which ruckman had been good kicks at goal over the journey? Ooh. Really good kicks at goal.
0: It was Dean Cox like. Was there any? He was a good field kick. Simon Madden?
2: Simon Madden kicked a lot of goals. Good great. Get, Richard.
1: Wayne Millerat kicks it to the wing.
2: Best ruckman I've ever rode to.
0: You know who else was? Spider Everett.
1: He was, wasn't
0: he? Yeah, he was a good kick, Spider.
2: I'd have Simon any other day.
0: He kicked 500 goals, Simon Madden.
2: He was a freak, mate.
1: Boundary throw in here on the harbour side of Marble. Saints by 16.
2: Good throw in.
1: Very good throw in. Coney wins it down. David Juniak was caught and he dropped it. Back in for a second helping handball to Sheasel, a little bit of fancy footwork, and then was able to execute the kick to half forward. It was off hands. Silvani had his hands to that. And Sullivan tackled aggressively. Stevens in there as well. Mate, giving away a free for high contact. He did. The free kick to Ryan Burns, and he will take it at right half back as he looks out here wide to the wing. Up to Coney on if he wants to go there. That's where he's going to go. And the ruckman takes it. Of course, flying solo after Noah Marshall was a late out with back spasms today. A real late out.
0: He just couldn't bend over, could he?
1: Yeah.
0: Big rope.
1: Clark going short. St Kilda just playing a little bit of keepings off as Wilson takes the mark. And then the kick to half forward. Tristan Sherry was up but couldn't complete the mark. Picked up. Daniel. Sheasel. Ton of it early. Handball off.
2: Kick.
1: Kick the half forward, nice bounce, and then it's been taken by Larky just outside the 50.
2: Go back and have a ping, mate. He's got no confidence.
1: No, he's got no confidence. He gives it off by hand to Daniel. And he goes short to Sheasel. That was well thought through. And Harry Sheasel will check his numbers for Lamaro. He's going to go back and line up the goal.
2: 13th possession coming up. Hunt, 68 metres gain. He is killing him at the moment.
1: And what about Nasiah? What's he had?
2: Wanganeen Miller has had 10.
0: So that tag's not really effective, is it?
2: I don't think he's had a massive impact, has he? Not like he's setting them up too much, or...
0: I guess he's got to be there to nullify, don't you?
1: Harry Sheasel, you can go forward and kick goals and rack up positions. You really hurt the opposition.
0: There's another miss.
1: He's gone back and he's missed again.
0: So they've missed four set shots now that were really gettable.
1: Yep. 1511 North Melbourne, St Kilda 4226 BP scoreboard, and we've got 30 seconds left in the quarter.
6: Geez, you make that 1551 and it's game on. Not out of it. Oh, Charlie Coleman with a massive fly over the pack. Couldn't mark. Wanganeen Miller off the pack. A little 1-2 with Darcy Wilson. And now Wanganeen Miller. Somewhat of a talk, somewhat of a sideways.
2: He tried.
6: Prop Hunt, he definitely tried. Ball up to right half forward for the Saints. Owens at ground level, fighting for it. Got a handball off. Hall bumped his own teammate out of the way. Hall assesses the goals and misses to the near side. He gave Hugo Garcia a little hip and shoulder.
0: They've been great, Garcia and Hall this year. Just quality they are.
6: Siren about to go. Quarter time, and from that quarter, 7 scoring shots to 6 in favour of the Saints, but far more accurate St Kilda. 4-3-27 at the first change. North Melbourne an inaccurate 1-5-11. Anthony Caminiti, Hugh Boxall, Ryan Burns and Jack Higgins with goals for the Saints. Paul Curtis, the lone goal kicker for North Melbourne. In the other match on this afternoon, that's up at the Gabba. 90 seconds to go. It's the Lions by 60 points, 19-12. 126 to Port Adelaide 9-12-66 on Relay to 6PR in Perth with thanks to Maccas. This is 3AW Sunday Footy.
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6: Burns, Rose takes a shot.
7: Oh, yes.
6: It curls and curls well. It took 17 seconds for the Saints to kick the first goal of the afternoon. Bradley Hill runs to 60. Oh, yeah. Kicks to full forward. Oh. Just over the head of Bonshall. I reckon he grabbed it on the second attempt. He did. Slight angle here. 10 metres out. Kicks the goal.
0: Here he goes. Have a listen to that. Here goes Max King. Onto the ground. The great applause from the St Kilda fans. The big jump and a big mark has been taken by Paul Curtis. Kick, curl, yeah, and goal. North Melbourne have their first major. Free kick, high contact on Higgins. So another 50 and another goal.
7: He's trying to kick it out of the ground.
8: Pretty hard with the roof on top, but that's another 50.
0: Quarter time at Marvel Stadium, St Kilda 4-3-27, North Melbourne missing goals. They're 1-5-11 at quarter time. Before we hear from Richo and from Shorey, let's get down to Abby. All with thanks to Barry Plant Real Estate. Pretty busy early on down there, Abs.
9: Yeah, it sure was, Matty. Pretty busy. Lucky no major injuries. Just the two with Mitch Owens coming off with a dislocated finger. It looked pretty sore, but he just had it put back in and taped back up, and he went straight back on. The other one was North Melbourne's Nick Larkey. He got smothered and just twinged his ankle, I want to say, a little bit. So there's a bit of a stinger and he's limping around for a little bit, but he looks good to go.
10: Thanks for that, Abby. Yeah, it's an interesting game. This North are right in it. It's a pretty good contest, but just simply they're kicking for goals. They've missed four set shots that were all very gettable, so they've wasted their opportunities, and they should be level, really. The game should be pretty close.
11: Yeah, they missed, what, three goals from 35 out or 30 out. So, yeah, you know, you look at the score sources, the Saints have kicked 3-4 from turnovers. So that's something North. They're trying to keep possession. A lot of marks have been taken in the game. It's 54 now to 49, matter of fact. So that they've evened that up. The other thing, 3-4 from turnovers, and they've only kicked 4 points North. But the big one is the centre bounces. They've had 5-1 clearances from the centre bounce, St Kilda. So they've had a dominance in there with De Koning doing it a lone hand now that his ruck partner's out. So, they've got to stop that. They've kicked the goal from that source. But I mean, you're right. In general play, North have been in this except for inaccuracy.
10: They want to cut out 17 inside 50s, though, that St Kilda had. If you keep having 17 inside 50s, you're going to score. So just got to defend the ground a little bit better, North.
12: They're the best first quarter team in the competition. St Kilda, the 16th time this year they have led at quarter time.
11: What about the second quarter, Shane? There they go there.
12: I will give you that very shortly.
11: Thank you. Thanks.
12: Shorey, don't get ahead of yourself. All the stats were thanks to Lamaro. Second quarter underway.
10: He doesn't know any other way,
12: Shane. 3AW Sunday footy. All with thanks to Mackers. Ruse looked to get the clearance. O'Sullivan, look away, handball. Simpkin, little chip kick towards centre half forward. McKercher held without it, no free kick. As Bradley Hill, handball to Ward, back to Hill. All these inside defensive 50 for the Saints. Now Windhager, Trevalia, Hawke.

0: kick. Could be a turnover. Bounced up for Sherry. He's tackled by Garcia. The result is a ball up 45 metres out from goal for the Kangaroos.
1: Lucky to not give that ball back to the opposition there. That was a horrible kick in your D50.
2: A ball up. Nice work, Garcia was able to get it out of there with a quick kick. Now Mark DeWowens back there to tidy up core. Now Zuhar off half back. Kicks out once, a poor kick. Running onto it here is Bradley Hill. But there is Scott as well battling away for it. I mean, North Melbourne to come up with it. Kick in board, O'Sullivan doesn't hit the target. They're making really hard work of it. Harvey to core. He goes out wide. Trenbarth takes it on the half volley. Handball to Scott, handball to Trenbarth. Off a step, up inside the 50. Tristan Sherry is in the mix. He couldn't take the mark. Nice work by the
1: soul. He's fell over.
2: Taking a tumble. That's what was that? Might have been Stocker.
3: That's going to be intentional.
2: Windhager in fact, yeah. And then free kick is going to go the way of North Melbourne for intentional over the boundary line. Windhager getting to his feet.
3: Unlucky.
1: Coaches love it when you slip over like that. Should have the right footwear on.
2: Check your boots. So free kick going to Bench out there on the boundary line. Going to be tough to call back. Let's see how he goes. About 35 from goal. Bench steps out, kicks. And skinny. Too skinny. Through for a point.
1: When it goes skinny like that, it tells me that you're too far out.
3: Too far out. Yep.
1: And you need to know that, though, Shorey. You need to know where your limit is. Surely at training, you've worked that out by now.
0: North Melbourne has won more second quarters this season, Shorey, compared to St Kilda.
1: There's a bit of homework.
3: Well done, Damien.
0: Same with the third quarter.
1: Did Damo tell you that?
0: Damo, give me a spell. He did not. Here's Burns, to my own research. As Windhager sends it back to the wing. Here's a chance for McKercher. Just inside the centre square, more or less in the middle of Marvel Stadium. Low trajectory kick to half forward. Well done, Simpkin. Held on to it with O'Connell coming hard. Simpkin just inside the centre square, lays it off on the lead. Paul Curtis slides in. Your man, Abby, takes the mark.
1: My man, that's my man.
0: No, but you asked Abby.
3: Abby's with it.
0: Right, jeez.
1: Hey, Abby,
0: you can share him.
1: Abs, who's your favourite player out of all the teams?
4: Oh, out of all the teams?
1: Yeah, just pick one player that you like in the comp.
0: You said Paul Curtis would really help me out. That's...
4: Paul Curtis, sure.
0: Thank you. Could be Abby's man. So Paul Curtis directly in front here. They've missed a number of shots early. 1-6 before this shot. Paul Curtis comes in to his second. For the Roos' second, he's missed.
1: How often do you see this, Shorey, where it's like the team's got the wobbles now. Yeah. And everyone that then has a shot, the pressure just goes up.
3: Well, that little man that sits on your shoulder jumps over the other blokes.
0: It's on every shoulder at the moment.
2: Ball back
3: another
2: in the
3: turnover.
2: Play. Another chance. Sullivan picks it up for North Melbourne. It's going to go inside the 50. Beautiful. Stevens, and here he is Trimbar. Again, Trimbar.
3: Gee, I like this
1: when he jumps, target. When he jumps at the ball, you know how some players just look good in the air?
2: Yep.
1: It's like he hangs in the air a little bit, Trimbar.
3: And he's got soft hands. Like yep. He doesn't clunk the ball. He just lets it come to him.
1: Oh, he's got beautiful hands.
3: Now, this is a big kick just for their own emotional involvement in the game.
1: You used to wear Stuart Surridge's on your hands, Shorey. They're like cricket bats.
3: My hands were like the football. They welded in.
2: Trimbar from outside the 50. And another that miss. One is heading left as well. It is contagious, Richo. Yeah. You're right. Little man is jumping around all shoulders. 13-point margin in favour of St Kilda. 1-8 now, North Melbourne, a 4-3.
3: What did he say, Richo, when he was on your shoulder? What did the little bloke say?
1: Well, at the G, because the wind would swirl around. If you felt a bit of wind going from right to left, you'd go, I'm going to hook this one. And...
0: Did you have, like, one on each shoulder, an angel and a devil? Richo, tell him.
1: If you kick the first one, you generally feel good. And right. I did not do that very often.
0: The devil would more often win out than the angel. Wood to Higgins. Between wing and half forward. Inside 50. Owens was held. Mitch Owens against Charlie Combin.
3: Combin
0: grabbed the jumper and Mitch Owens made sure everyone saw it.
1: Gives away a lot of free kicks, Charlie Combin. He just didn't need to do that then.
3: But you know, you go down the other end, you miss three shots at goal.
1: You bet your Owens kicks this, you watch.
0: He's directly in front here. Mitch Owens, 25 metres out. 18-19 for the year, so just below 50% accuracy in front of goal.
1: This Mitch kills Owens. You. If he kicks it, it kills you.
0: Comes in. He got it. So three misses at one end, a goal at the other. And St jump moves back to a 19-point lead, game high. 19-point lead, in fact. 5-3-33 St Kilda.
3: Hold on.
0: 1-8-14 North Melbourne. That is all on the Robot Building Supplies scoreboard. Thought I heard a whistle, and there may have been a free kick. There's not. Robot Building Supplies scoreboard. 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
1: I was about to blame you. I was going to say you flogged my fisherman's friend, Shorey, but they're on the
3: just
1: ground.
3: Dropping, it's like your pen. You've dropped that 30 times today.
1: Starting to go a bit, so I'm just going to have one now.
2: Ball up. You like the fisherman's friends, do you?
1: Yeah, they're good. Good for your throat.
2: It's Filippo. It's until they get going again. Asai Wanganui Miller goes out to left half forward. Caminiti with a one hand, couldn't drag it in. Core O'Sullivan, he's been overwhelmed, lost it. Stocker Burns, quick kick, miss for the right hand side. The margin is sitting at 19 in favour of St Kilda. Danny, you have?
1: Marco's furious in the box. Sorry, Abby.
4: That's all right. Richard, a question for you. Actually, yeah. Are you actually eating Fisherman's Friends?
1: I am, yeah.
4: I have not heard of someone under the age of 70 eating Fisherman's Friends.
1: Are they an old person thing? I didn't know that.
0: Ah, sure. Got that, Parker. Kick in to Koning. Mark sends it back to attacking 50. Hall, Hamble, Wanganui Miller misses.
3: Now that is a let off.
1: But Finn O'Sullivan was right on him, yeah. And he had to kick it quickly.
0: 5-5-35 St Kilda. North Melbourne 1-8-14, a 21-point lead to the Saints. We've gone 7.5 minutes, second quarter, with thanks to the White Glove Mover, 3AW Sunday footy for Maccas.
2: As Core bring the ball back into play. Darling was up but couldn't take it on the full stretch. You know, we're getting St Kilda. Ward got the handball backwards. Wilson goes out wide. Mark taken by Wanganui Miller. Plays on.
1: She's a
2: goes
1: beautiful
2: short.
1: Kick, isn't he?
2: Check his numbers for Lamaro's in a moment. He goes into Stocker. Stocker now will play on, and he'll send it long and deep inside the 50 for the Saints. Hands up, no Mark Butler at the base of the pack. And they all jump on top of him, and he might. Oh, he got it out just in the nick of time. Umpire's about to blow the whistle. Parker is able to shark it. He clears the 50. A poor kick. Gives Sylvania a chance to kick it, and then came off his boot. Lasso free. It'll go to Larky, and unlucky, you're right, Sylvania.
0: So Nick Larky, left half back for the Kangaroos. Larky takes on Silvani, got around him against the boundary line, but it's immediately turned over.
3: North Melbourne free kick.
0: Oh, no. So Stocker, I thought, came through to take the mark.
3: Trembath again.
0: Trembath having a good game. Well, again, like so many of his teammates, can't convert.
1: They just plucked him from nowhere, didn't they? Trembath from Domvale, I think it was.
0: Trembath to the pocket. Good mark. Finn O'Sullivan. Little skip and a jump. Takes the mark above his head. Power Bay heat pumps mark of the day. Available online at Bunnings Web.
3: All right, on that replay, I want to see where Naz is, because he's just gone into the pocket and
1: That's
3: said, he's not my
1: though.
3: Man.
1: That's smart. If you're going to tag Naz, you've got to get dangerous too.
3: No, and I'm talking the other way. Naz sort of said, hey, you're not mine, son.
0: Yeah. Signed a two-year contract extension during the week. Kicks from 49 metres out on its way. You guessed it. Missed. North Melbourne are 1-9-15. St Kilda 5-5-35.
1: I was talking to Kane Johnson, who's the leadership guy down at North Melbourne, and he just cannot speak more highly of Finn O'Sullivan. Just reckons he's a superstar.
2: Brad Hill back into play. Wayne Miller up. Can take it. Here's O'Sullivan again. Rid of Naz. Hamble the bench. Bench. Inside kick was very nice. And Mark taken by Simpkin. He'll go short again, and he's got Cecil in a better spot.
1: Surely.
2: He's about 35 there. Now he should kick this. 35-40 out directly in front. Has to, doesn't he?
1: Has to.
2: So Harry Cecil, the little man, Richo's little man on the shoulder, has been jumping all over the shoulders of the North Melbourne players in front of goal. Let's see what Harry Cecil can do here. He's usually a very good finisher. He's directly in front. He moves in, kicks, and he goes finally for the Kangaroos. They break through with a major. 2-9-21 now North Melbourne. St Kilda 5-5-35. It's on the Robot Building Supply scoreboard. Did the little man have a voice, particular voice, Richo? Or
1: I find that real squeaky little annoying voice, you know? I don't know how to do it, but it was squeaky.
6: You're going to risk this, Richo. You're selling big money. You're
1: wobbly, Richo. You've got a terrible ball drop. You've got too much grip on your hands.
4: Good afternoon.
3: A bit different, but anyway.
1: That was the other thing as a marking. If you had too much gripo, it could really affect your ball drop.
3: I never even heard that once in my career, that little bloke.
1: Did you?
3: Nah.
1: Were you a good set shot?
3: No doubt. Within 30.
1: A simple sort of approach you had, didn't you?
0: Yeah. Damo, can we find Shorey's shot of goal record, please?
1: Oh, yes. Let's see.
0: Free kick, middle of the ground, going Mitch Owens' way. Margin 14 in favour of St Kilda. High inside, forward 50. King's there, sitting out the back. Anthony Caminiti, he had it all to himself. No contest whatsoever. All the North Melbourne defenders surrounded Max King. They let the pauper by himself.
3: Well, that is amazing. I know he's how big is Maxi, but they just went to Max King and didn't even worry about Caminiti. You've got to be better than that. I reckon I'd have to go at about 75%, maybe 80. What was it, Richard? Did you?
1: AI just said that you weren't a very good set shot kicker, but you're an elite midfielder.
0: Anthony Caminiti directly in front, 40 out. Kick on its way is wide and stays wide. And now the yips have infected St Kilda. 5-6-36 the Saints. North Melbourne 2-9-21. 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
2: Parker into Gota. Knocked away from him. Picked up by Clark. Clark down. Short pass. Comes to Ryan. Snap. Ooh. Bouncing football. Bounced through for a point. Score to St Kilda.
1: Well, just had a picture of Rowan Marshall sitting down in the change room, sitting on a rub-down bench watching the game on telly. So he, just for our Saints fans who might have just tuned in, Rowan Marshall was laid out with back spasms. Anthony Caminiti came in.
0: And just before that, Dan Butler into the team for Cooper Sharman. So two changes before the opening bounce for the Saints. St Kilda have it across half forward at the moment. They lead by 16 points to Koenig. Won the tap. Ball knocked back to him. The Koenig hooks it to the top of the goal square. Oh, geez, Erhard for his troubles. Got a whack, and now Max King was the one that gave him a forearm to the chops. And now North Melbourne defenders come into remonstrate.
1: 50 metres.
0: With Max Griffin Lowe.
1: You know what, though, Shane? I don't mind that. Just might get him involved in the game. Big Max King. Bit of physicality. I know he's given a 50 away, but he hasn't touched the ball yet. But it'd be good just to feel a bit of body, I reckon, for him.
0: Zerha sends it to centre wing. Poor. Takes the mark. Silvani over the back of Spargo. Knocks it out of bounds. The result, boundary throw in 70 metres around from goal for the Kangaroos. Let's check that Robot Building Supply scoreboard with the Saints. Up by 16 points. 5-7-37. The Roos 2-9-21.
3: I tell you what, if the North side gets some connection here, they're just making some decision-making process. That was a short, was on then, but they've gone long. All right, it's a stoppage. So they get away with a little bit here.
2: Boundary throw in. It'll be Filippo to win it and then just bang it onto the boot. Back to the wing. Combat. Logue. And now Core off of step. He goes short. And McKercher.
3: Do you want to go smart. Switches on here?
1: Tim Sue won his fight too this afternoon for anyone who cares.
2: Zerha takes it. Stevens. Back out to the dock side. Spilt mark there, Stevens. He's able to regather his composure. And then goes short again to Simpkin. Former captain has it.
3: Parker in the middle. Parker.
2: That's where he's going to go. Ball to Parker. Handball off to Stevens. Looping handball, McKercher. McKercher inside the 50. Nice one to Whitlock.
1: So that is great play. When you switch the angle, so the centering ball into Parker, and then they got another lateral kick to McKercher, who got a handball receive, and just opened up the far side of the ground.
3: That's that connection I was talking about, because they've had 18 more marks. They're really splitting them apart coming off the back half, but they've missed that last kick in, and also they've been inaccurate. So
2: go number 5 for Whitlock. He's kicked one goal in his short AFL career. Coming in from 45 metres out. 45 degree angle for Matt Whitlock. The kick on its way, and he has converted.
3: Maybe Gerard.
2: Really impressive finish by the young man. And margin cut back to 10 points. North Melbourne 3-9-27. St Kilda 5-7-37. That's on the Robot Building Supply scoreboard. We've got 9 minutes remaining in the second quarter. Wine Club move a clock.
3: Tell you what, they've found some marks inside 50, haven't they, with the shots that they've missed. So the St Kilda defence, I think the midfield more aren't defending well enough, and they're getting enough time. Like you said, it was only their conversion. So they're still in this game by a long shot.
1: Well, they're playing better this quarter. There's no doubt about that. Just trying to get up.
3: Gee, covers the ground all right, Whitlock. I like the look of the youngster.
0: Such a big game for these two sides, 11th and 13th respectively, St Kilda and North, both on 8 wins, 10 losses, lose this afternoon, can almost put a line through them for 2026.
1: They've taken 11 marks inside 50, North Melbourne.
0: Free kick, defensive side of centre, goes to Mateus Filippo. He's almost at centre half back, now kicks to the city side the ground. Wood was being held.
3: Yeah.
0: Sure, he saw it. The umpire did as well. Mason Wood with the free. Comes off his line. Sends it into the right forward pocket.
1: King!
0: Big Max takes the mark against the boundary line. 40 metres around from goal.
1: Ah, good. You love to see this. You feel for any player who misses any footy, but when you miss 2 years, you deserve a bit of luck.
3: Gee, it's going to be a big goal. If he kicks a goal from here, it will explode.
1: Was he as reliable as his brother with his set shots? I can't remember. It's been
0: he's
1: got
0: to move the cameraman's equipment. Tosses it away against the fence. It is the most acute of angles. It's been 756 days. The drop punt on its way is across the face and punched through for a minor score. He shakes off a few cobwebs. He'll wait a little bit longer for the first goal. 5-8-38 St Kilda. North Melbourne 3-9-27. 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
2: North back into play. Parker goes short to Simpkin. Simpkin looks down the corridor.
1: Trembath in the ruck now on De Koning. They're taking forward.
3: Bad kick here.
2: Oh, here's that Whitey to Stevens. Couldn't take the mark. Lost his footing. Higgins. He fumbles at the critical stage. Parker goes in. He got the handball out. Stevens attacks. He dropped at the knee there and got high contact.
3: Lucky.
2: And it'll be a free kick to the 100 gamer who goes backwards to Caleb Daniel. To his centre half back, Cooper Harvey. Combin. They're out on the city side now, North Melbourne across half back. A kick to the wing. Nicely done for Larky. Good ball movement by North. Comes back in board. Spargo had to roll into that. He's still two kicks out from goal for the Kangaroos. Close sells the dummy to the man on the mark. And then he goes along with the kick. Whitlock has got two to beat. Got hands to it. Yes! No! On the way through.
3: Oh, he should have got head high even if the mark wasn't paid.
1: That's a mark.
3: And a head high free.
1: Have a look, Shorey.
3: I'm with you.
1: He got first touch on that.
2: He did too.
1: That's a mark.
2: And he was held.
3: And then he got one over the top of the head at the second contest.
0: There were three free kicks in that passage for Matt Whitlock.
1: Oh, hang on. We just had another.
3: Not the mark.
1: Just saw another angle. And I think Stocker did get his fist on it.
0: All right, well, two free kicks.
3: Two free kicks.
0: Just holding. And then there was too high. Boundary throw in left forward pocket. Ruse still into attack. They trail by 11. De Koning and Trembath. De Koning out in front. Won it down. Bounced over the head of Whitlock. Silvani. Having a mop up. Burns. Looks. Darts. Then kicks forward. Ball knocked away from Filippo against the boundary line. Stevens can't keep it in and it would be a boundary throw in. 60 around from goal. North Melbourne still into attack. 3-9-27. St Kilda 5-8-38. Robot Building Supply scoreboard. 20 gone in the second quarter for the White Glove Mover.
2: 50 around from North Melbourne's goal. Umpire tosses the ball back into play. Trembath got the better of it. Picked up by Clark. Had to handball in a hurry. Picked up by McKercher. Gets those legs pumping. Handball over the top. Trembath knocked it back down to McKercher. Still are able to win it back, although it's a loose ball now. Stevens goes in, jumps on it. The umpire will come in and ball it up. 45 out from North Melbourne's goal. Margin sitting at 11 in favour of the Saints. Thrown up. Trembath couldn't get his hand on it. McKercher. Looping handball straight to Clark. Filippo had the handball in a hurry. Up goes Naz. Good clean pick up below his knees. And went out wide here for Garcia. They're doing it the hard way here, St Kilda. Ciccone finally sinks the slipper into it and kicks it to the wing. Back goes Zerha. Couldn't take the mark, but he's got it now at ground level. Off a step. Launches with a long kick to half forward. Tremba! Up with hands to it, no mark. Hunter Clark wrapped up. With the handball to Wilkie. Upshaw kicks to the wing. Fire Ryan was up amongst that pack and it's off his hands and over for a boundary throw in on the dockside wing.
1: Pretty even contest now. Really even. It's just been the inaccuracy of North Melbourne. 3-9 to 5-8. So 12 shots to 13. And I reckon the inside 50s have been even this quarter.
7: Ball to be tossed in. Just forward of centre wing for St Kilda. Dockland side of Marvel Stadium. Now Trembath won the tap. There was holding. And it's going to be a North Melbourne free kick. And it is going to be that man in Cooper Trembath to take the free. Hasn't missed a game this year for the Roos. They've had remarkable consistency. 10 players with every game this season.
1: He's eligible for Rising Star, yeah?
7: He is.
1: O'Sullivan. No one ever talks about him. He'd have to be in the top five, surely.
7: O'Sullivan to Sheasel. And now Sheasel forward of centre wing. Sends it inside forward 50. Coming across, Whitlock. No, my apologies, Larky. So Nick Larky at full stretch comes across. Takes the mark. He's on a 45 degree angle. Maybe a little bit more acute. 30 metres out.
1: So Nick Larky missed his first set shot. He poked at it. Let's see what he does here, Shorey.
7: So is this where the doubt creeps in? Matty, there was another shot he just handballed off.
1: Yeah, no, there's no doubt at the moment. He's wrestling with a few things in his mind with his goal kicking.
7: Comes in. Yeah, stabs toward goal. It's always offline.
1: Yeah, it's just right off.
7: Yeah.
1: So it just shows you that you can be so good for so long that it can get the best of them.
7: 10-point ball game, 3-10.
1: He was foolproof there for a long time, wasn't he?
2: Foolproof, yeah.
7: 5-8, 38 St Kilda.
2: Wing Lee Miller back into play, strapped down the middle. McKercher will win it back down for North Melbourne and then put it back inside the 50. Darling! Just too experienced, too big. Got rid of Hunter Clark and took the mark and he will go back now. He's a pretty good set shot from 45.
1: What a career this guy's had. He's in the top 50 for games and top 50 for goals. And there'd be no reason why he wouldn't go around again next year.
2: Sort of a bit underrated, isn't he?
1: Well, no one ever really talks about Jack Darling.
2: Given what he's done. So Jack Darling, former Eagle. Coming in from 45 metres out. 45 degree angle for Jack Darling. And he puts that one straight through the middle. Experience comes to the fore. And North Melbourne, they're within 4 points. 4-10-34, St Kilda 5-8-38. To be fair, it was only bad kicking that were keeping him out of this contest. Now yeah. They're right back in it.
1: Yeah, they need a little settler for sure, St Kilda. North Melbourne are playing the better footy at the moment and they've looked dangerous inside 50.
2: There you go, Shorey.
8: Yeah, love that. Music in between the goals. There's nothing better, Matty. When you want to talk to the mate next year and say, how good a goal was that? What good play? We're going well.
1: Can't hear yourself.
7: You would have had this on your Discman, Shorey.
8: All you hear
7: Jackie.
8: Boopa.
1: Imagine Shorey. Shorey in his heyday at the Collingwood Social Club.
7: That was a hit back in the day, Jackie. Or as Shorey calls it, Boopa, Boopa, Boopa.
8: I don't play Roy Orbison anymore, do
7: they? He's the Coney out the middle. Inside 50, out the back. Higgins. King got there. Tried to handball it off. It came back to King. Threw it on the second attempt. Wanganeen Miller scoops it up. Turns left, turns right. Rubbered the kick. Picked up by Hall. Handball to Butler. Flying shot at goal. Bounces out of bounds. Throw in right forward pocket for St Kilda. Now the Saints have a little bit of the yips. North Melbourne has kicked the last three goals of the match. Trailed by just four. 3 minutes remaining in the half. Well, with thanks to the white glove movement, De Koning and Sherry. De Koning out in front. Looked to trap it, lost it. Picked up by Caleb Daniel. Handball to Sheasel. High ball out of defensive 50. Good mark, Jack Darling. Powell made Mark of the Day contenders. Short to Trembar, Vamble back.
9: Great ball movement.
2: Oh, Spargo takes the mark. 70 out. He goes short. Smart Sullivan. Yeah, man on the mark is standing just inside the 50. O'Sullivan stops. He's going to go wide. He goes out to Simpkin. Now he's on a probably same distance, harsher angle. He's going to play on, roll around, and maybe even have a crack now. It'll land top of the goal square. Sheasel up. Couldn't take the mark. Nice work, Silvani. Got it away to Wilkie. And then Darling just buckets him over the boundary line for a throw in. Jack Darling is starting to cover a bit of ground. So boundary throw in right forward pocket here for the Kangaroos. They trail it by four. They've been the better team this second quarter. Thrown back in. Tristan Sherry takes it cleanly out of the ruck. His handball went straight to Brad Hill though. Owens. Ooh. Back by hand.
1: Wanganui Miller has got 22 now.
2: Ball up to the wing. And the top hands it over for a boundary throw in.
1: But as you said, he's not really...
3: It's not impacting to the extent that you thought. He's just breaking them open.
1: Let's have a look what he's had defensive half.
3: Not a fact, I think they've been...
1: He's had 13 in the defensive half, 9 in the forward half.
7: 4-point ball game. Saints lead. Late stages of the opening half. Owens, high ball reward half forward. Kings there. Logue had in front, put it mark. Zerha. LeBoy handball Combin to Caleb Daniel. And now a chance for Harvey. Gave the handball.
3: That
7: had to be something in the arm. Oh. Parker against Max Hall. Umpire said, toss it back in. Let's wait for the Harvey Norman replay because I tend to lean with you, Shorey, that it should have been a free kick to Luke Parker.
3: Great play. Great play to, you know, get involved and then Hall. But that is chopping the arms, just pulling them down.
1: I don't mind that.
3: What, chopping the arms?
1: Earned them, I reckon. It's too soft now.
2: Ball thrown back into play. Oh, Sullivan went hard at the contest. Picked up by Wanganui Miller. He's off with one bounce and then puts it up inside 50. Another great kick is Gota. He's able to get back and take the grab.
3: I reckon he's tried to be too cute at times, Wanganui Miller. You know, he's turned the ball over about three or four times in this game. I know he's trying to create, but sometimes you just play a straight back.
2: Harry Sheasel. Going sideways.
3: Minton have to go in this quarter, so that they should know that.
2: Griffin Logue.
3: That's not 15.
2: Short to Parker. We're down to just over a minute left to play. Parker now will send it down the line with a big long kick to a contest. Christian Sherry is there. A couple of flies coming at it. And getting the fist into it is Silvani. Just put the knuckle on it straight over the boundary line to kill it. We'll have a throw in front of the interchange gates with the margin four in favour of the Saints.
3: That's for all he would have been happy with that.
1: Would he be at least a talking point in an Australian meeting?
3: Squad maybe out of this.
7: 59 seconds remaining in the turn. Ball on the wing. Sherry slams it onto the boot. Gets it forward. Nice mark. Spargo. They need to turn and go. Spargo does that. Darling! Went up. Put it mark. Sheasel. Full of the ball. Being caught by Wood. Got a little handball away. Silvani run down. Gone. Should have been a free kick. Was it? Kicks down the broadcast wing. Bounces up for Logue. Logue steps around Owens. Owens to Trembar. He put it out of bounds on the ball.
1: And still got time here, the Saints. The bench should be telling him to move it on quickly. Try and score.
2: Wanganui Miller has it. He's backward of the wing here on the dock side.
3: Shut up shop.
2: They said no. Put the shutters up. And they go back to Silvani. They'll run down the clock, I think.
1: To 18,
3: yeah,
1: 17.
2: So finally, he's forced to kick down the line here. Pack of players, few hands at it. Logue got the quick kick forward, and Silvani again. That's a mark. It's a mark because the first came off his knuckle, and the second he grabbed. I'm sorry about the sound. There it is for half time. North Melbourne, great quarter. Fighting their way back into this contest. St Kilda still lead by 4 points. Saints are 5-8-38. North Melbourne are 14-34. A goal to Higgins, a goal to Mitch Owens, Burns, Boxall, and also Caminiti. And for the Kangaroos, Harry Sheasel has one, along with Curtis and Whitlock. And it is a 4-point ball game. Jack Darling hitting the scoreboard as well for the Kangaroos. So 4-point ball game it is at Marvel Stadium. Earlier today it was Brisbane defeating Port Adelaide. In the end they did it fairly comfortably up there. They are timing their run beautifully, Brisbane. Final scores to the Gabba, 19-12, 126 over Port Adelaide, 9-13, 67. Half-time at Marvel, and Saints lead by 4. 5-8-38, North Melbourne, 4-10-34 for Maccas. 3W is Sunday Football.
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7: Inside 50, Owens was held. Mitch Owens against Charlie Colvin. Comes in, he got it.
2: Sinkham, he'll go short again, and Luke sees it in a better spot. He's directly in front, he moves in, kicks, and he goes, finally. Nice one to Whitlock. The kick on its way, and he has converted.
7: Sends it into the right forward pocket. King! Big Max takes the mark against the boundary line.
2: Back inside the 50. Darling coming in from 45 metres out. And he puts that one straight through the middle. It is half-time at Marvel Stadium. Four-point ball game in favour of St Kilda. They're 5-8-38, North Melbourne are 14-34. Half-time break is courtesy of Sheen. Questionable insurance companies lead to questionable repairs. Come to Sheen Panel Service for the right advice. You can give them a buzz. Their number is 1300-REPAIR. And earlier on today, it was Brisbane over Port Adelaide, 19-12-126. Port Adelaide, 9-13-67. Tony Shaw here. North Melbourne got themselves back into the contest in that second quarter.
19: Yeah, they did. And, you know, they had to because their inaccuracy really cost them in the first quarter. But what they've done it by controlling the marking, you know, situation. They've had 68 marks to 32. So there's no doubt there's a definite ploy. Not, you know, to just try and split them up, keep shifting the defence of the St Kilda team. And it's worked for them. You know, it's even at halftime. I think St Kilda will readjust and try and take that a little bit away from them. Instead of rolling off too much and dropping back, you just have to press up a bit more to make those kicks a bit 50-50. In the first quarter, they turned the ball over too much, North Melbourne, so that allowed St Kilda to score from that source. In that occasion, the centre bouncer is a real issue. At the moment, there's been 11 centre bouncers. It's 9-2, and they kicked 1-2 from it. So it could have nearly been 3 goals. Just some of the stats. Sheasel's had a ripper half. Gee, he's a good player, this bloke. Yeah, we probably don't give him enough because they haven't had enough success as they want. O'Sullivan's had 14. And Wanganui Miller, who he's had 24 possessions. And Richo, you said he's had the 3 score assists. Or involvements, but I don't think he's had a massive impact on the game. Like, it hasn't been like, yeah, he's set up a goal there. I reckon he's turned the ball over a fair bit, and he's had 14 of them have been in the defensive half.
1: So I just want to see him become more of a forward half
19: player. I'm with you. You can run around and get the cheap stats in the back half and just keep possession. You'll get three or four of them in one stands or a play in about 30 seconds if you want to. But
1: he does set up scores in the back half. He does, but...
19: It's hard.
1: I want him kicking goals.
19: Remember that
1: Melbourne game last year that he won off his own boot? He kicked four that
19: time. I reckon he's missed 3 targets inside 50 by trying to be too precise, and that's what he is. Brad Hill's had another good half. But look, anybody's game at this stage, if they don't control this kick mark game, though, St Kilda, you're going to give them some supply because they've taken, how many marks have they had inside 15?
1: It was 11 three quarters of the way through that quarter. Marks inside 50, 14 and a half.
19: That's where they split them apart. And if they had kicked straight, they could have been maybe had their nose ahead by a couple of goals. So that's a test for St Kilda. But anybody's game, they will readjust, I would think, at halftime.
2: What about Max King? First game back for 2 years. He's been on managed minutes. Have you seen him?
1: I reckon, Matty, just that he's out there. You're not really judging too much today. He took that one mark out wide. He was involved in a couple of other contests. So it's just getting him through a game, let him feel a bit of body, and you can't expect up to 2 years out as a marking forward. Like, he might be rusty for 3 or 4 weeks, but just to see him out there, get some games in, and then do a full pre-season. I think next year's the year where we get to have a good look at Max King. He just needs to get a little four-game belt stretch under his belt and move into a big solid pre-season and go from there.
19: I'd like to see St Kilda, though. Like, they do tease you a little bit, but I'd like to see him put some speed on the game trying to link up through the set. And that means that players like Max King will get some one-on-ones because opposition seem to get back because they sort of hold the ball too much and go laterally and don't penetrate. So the modern game now and the good teams, they just, when they win it, they go, you know. So I'd like to see St Kilda take some risks on that.
2: Talking of big forwards, Nick Larkey, we talked about him during the first half, and as you said, he was money in the bank. Every time he got the ball with a set shot, he was almost back him every time.
1: This tells you how good he is. For every player that's kicked over 300 goals in the history of our game, he's got the best percentage. It's up around 70.
2: What's happened to him?
1: Well, about 3 or 4 weeks ago, he had a bad day, and it's obviously mentally inside his head now because the 2 shots he had, he stabbed at. Now, I know he liked to just place them over the goal umpire's head. He was never someone who tried to kick the cover off it, but it's stabbing at it now, and the 2 shots he's had, he's sort of hooked to the left. So it just shows you that you can have an unbelievable routine for so long. But, you know, he's having a good little 3-week, 4-week patch now.
2: I wonder whether the captaincy could be on his mind as well.
1: I think there's a lot more going on in your mind. I think playing as a forward and being captain is not easy. That's why a lot of captains are the midfielders, because they're in the centre bounce. They're all over the ground. But when he's the deepest forward too. So it could be. Maybe there's a bit more going on in his head.
19: I think they're lucky that they've got Whitlock now, you know, and Trembar's a target.
1: Darling
19: still gives you something there. And Curtis, we know, is dangerous all the time. So probably lucky at this. He'll turn around. He'll have an out-and-out, ripper one day.
2: Well, break in a moment. We'll talk about this post-match. But Brisbane, impressive. Did it timing their run up there beautifully.
1: 7 in a row now. Port Adelaide hung around in that game until the second half. But it just looks to me that Brisbane, they've just got gears. Yeah. Matty, you've just
19: It took them a quarter to get going today, and then they belted them by that, Matt.
1: But they can just put the foot down.
2: I just spilled some
20: I wish you did spill it on him, to be perfectly honest.
2: hot coffee on Tony Shaw.
19: And I backed you up saying you shouldn't have to shout all the coffees. Yeah. But anyway.
20: You did too.
19: I hope that
20: Sorry,
19: hurts
20: Tony.
19: Your kick after a month.
2: It's half time. St Kilda lead it by 4, 5-8-38. North Melbourne 14-34. Half time break for Sheen. We'll take a break. Second half not too far away. For Maccas, 3W is Sunday football.
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0: Hello, I'm Jamelle Wells. The opposition claims Labor MP Ed Husic will likely leave the party after his attempt to debate about the Middle East was stifled. Mr. Husic sought to move a motion at Labor's national conference accusing Israel of committing genocide in Gaza. Factional bosses intervened to prevent debate on the issue. The Prime Minister has avoided answering questions about a recent fundraising dinner he attended in Sydney's eastern suburbs. Anthony Albanese last week dined at the Point Piper mansion of controversial businessman Felix Lee, whose father has been investigated by the tax office. The federal government says the nation's fuel supplies remain secure as the Middle East war continues. Energy Minister Chris Bowen says 51 ships will deliver a further 3.1 billion litres of fuel over the next month. Daniel Grollo, the former executive chairman of the collapsed Grocon building empire, has declared bankruptcy. The company, founded in 1948, was behind some of Melbourne's most famous buildings, including the Eureka Tower. It was put into administration in 2020. A man's died in a boating accident near La Perouse in Sydney's east. There have been 6 road fatalities in Western Australia since Friday. We'll have more news after the footy.
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2: Great to have your company on this Sunday afternoon from Marvel Stadium in Melbourne. 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Half time here at Marvel Stadium, and it is the Saints that lead 5-8-38 to North Melbourne at 4-10-34 earlier today. Brisbane by 59 points over Port Adelaide, 19-12-126 to the Power, 9-13-67. So 7 wins in a row now for the Brisbane Lions, just settling themselves nicely for a run at September. Big second half coming up here though in terms of wild card aspirations. Both these sides sitting on 8 wins and 10 losses, 11th and 13th respectively. St Kilda and North Melbourne lose this afternoon, and you can almost put a line through the loser, Shorey and Richo, which makes the next hour of football so significant in terms of the back end of the season and finals aspirations for these two teams.
3: Yeah, well, look, I think if we looked at North before the wild card round was came in this year, I wouldn't have thought North, they would have been on the edge, but we thought St Kilda, I would have thought you're a chance to top eight with who you brought into this club and how you should be progressing. So it's I think there's more on this game for the Saints. North Melbourne got a horror run home. I don't think they'll win a game in their last four unless they pull up some upsets. But this is anyone's game. Like I said, if they can't stop this mark kick game from North Melbourne, the Saints, I reckon they're going to get some good looks, North. So it's really going to be, again, up to their accuracy. So anybody's game, good contest.
2: We bring a close to our halftime. Well, thanks to Sheen Panel Service. 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Before the second half gets underway, let's get down to Abby McKay with thanks to Barry Plant Real Estate. Real estate in safe hands, Abs.
4: Yeah, thanks, Shane. A little bit quieter that quarter in terms of injuries. The one thing to note, Max King played a little bit more of that quarter than the first one. He's coming off now as we speak, but fingers crossed for a little bit more game time this quarter again and hopefully get him back into the game.
2: Abs, thank you so much. So a massive second half coming up here at Marvel Stadium. For the winner, they'll just be percentage outside the top 10. For the loser, it's just about all over for season 2026. A massive second half, and the Saints started out in front. 5-8-38, North Melbourne 4-10-34.
3: Hey, Shane, just a quick one. Trent Barth's gone into the centre bounce. They've been beaten 9-2 and 1-2-0 out of the centre bounce. So Cherry's playing at centre half forward. It's just going to be a swap over, but they're hoping Trent Barth can jump over the top of De Conning and maybe get their hand on the ball for a bit of impetus, Richo.
5: They've been doing this for a while now, and it's a good move because Cherry's just not a big jumper. So Trent Barth has got a huge leap, so it makes sense.
6: Second half underway at Marvel Stadium. He wants that first one, but we're going to need Miller at Sharks. It gets the centre clearance for St Kilda. The half forward is a bouncing footy. Higgins couldn't take it, low down. Core getting back. He threaded the handball well to Simpkin. gives it back to Aiden Corr. Nothing ahead he likes, so he goes backwards to Zerha. Inside defensive 50, and then all the way back, and a bit dangerous, but Logan was able to take the mark. Defensive goal square now for North Melbourne, to Davis Uniac. He'll go short with the pass. It's very wide out there. He'll take it inside the line. It was by Stevens.
5: Still getting this mark kick game going, though.
6: Curtis to the wing. Darling going to the city side. Jack Darling now is going to look up. He comes inside. That's a poor option in the end.
5: That's a shock.
6: Was able to get there and take the intercept. And Sullivan was his target. But the mark has been taken, in fact, by Max Hall back there at half-back for St Kilda.
2: Third quarter, all with thanks to Tyre Power. No change to that half-time score. St Kilda by 4 points. Wilkie comes short. Hill brings it to the broadcast wing. Windhager's there. Well spoiled by Simpkin. Punches it out of bounds. And that's a good result for the Kangaroos because it'll be thrown in right below our commentary position on this Medallion Club side of Marvel Stadium. 4 point ball game, 34 plays 38. North Melbourne yet to lead this afternoon. With Davies Uniac and Hugh Bochel going toe to toe. Sherry wins it down. Garcia, handball. Wanganeen Miller whips it over the top. Being held for a moment, Maxwell, by Caleb Daniel. Daniel got away with it. Hall still got it. Gave the handball. Wilson fumbled. 45 out from goal for St Kilda. Desperation at ground level. Parker went hard. Handball to Aiden Corr. He's tackled. Ball up. 40 out from goal. St Kilda into attack. Southern for Coventry under Marvel Stadium.
6: No change that halftime score. 4 point margin in favour of the Saints. Cherry was able to win it down and find the handball back to Griffin Logue, who gets it onto the boot, rushing it out of there back to the wing.
5: That's,
6: I reckon that was a hold there.
5: What?
6: Unlucky. There was nothing doing though. The ball.
5: Silvani's putting his hand up to say he got held. He's thrown his opponent. That was like his old man wrestling you, Richo, in the square.
7: He was good at it, Sauce.
5: And you've taken the dive.
7: Probably did. Silvani, he's given away a little bit of height.
5: Oh, but that was a free kick for a hole.
6: Such a great competitor, isn't he, Silvani? The umpire throws the ball back into play. It's on the wing here. Wilson Sherry wins it down. Simpkin, handball. LDU at the handball in a real hurry. Wilson goes chasing, gets it back to St Kilda, to Brad Hill. Quick kick out wide. Bouncing foot. If it tumbles over, it'll be a lasso free. Won't get there. Parker able to keep it in. Looping handball. Tristan Sherry. Big man still able to free the hands. And handball to Parker. Inside he goes. To Kircher. The half forward for Trenbach. Good movement. Trenbach plays on. He goes inside the 50. Darling! Almost couldn't take the mark.
5: That's a mark. He paid the mark.
7: He's paid it.
6: I don't reckon he held that.
5: Wow, let's have
7: did he hold it? Sure, I don't think he did.
6: I don't reckon he did. We'll have a look at the Harvey Norman replay. Mark has been paid. And it's going to be a shot at goal here. 25 out directly in front.
5: Saints fans don't like it. Tell you what though, this mark kick incident. Oh no, he had a bit of it, but
7: no way. Unless he paid a chop, did he?
6: Here's Darling.
7: Mark paid the
6: directly
7: mark.
6: In front, he put through another goal. Jack Darling's got a couple. And he's becoming a real threat on this game, Jack Darling. And with that, North Melbourne taking the front for the first time today. They get a 5-10-40, St Kilda 5-8-38 on the Tyre Power scoreboard. And this is 3NW Football.
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7: I don't think he held that. Ross Lyon is furious with it in the box. And North Melbourne have just, on the live ladder, have now jumped over St Kilda up into 11th spot.
5: Well, I'd be furious about maybe that mark, but more how it would build up and how they got the shot at goal.
7: Ross is starting to look pretty tense there.
2: Because there's so much at stake this afternoon. Ward off centre wing. Sends it forward for St Kilda. Flying Ryan's there. Caminiti stayed down. Ball launches up for Zerha. He couldn't trap it. Still in the left forward pocket for St Kilda. Higgins goes hard. Flicked the handball out. Chance for Darcy Wilson. Kicks across the face of goal. It bounces there and then out of bounds for a throw in.
6: Garcia's down.
7: Just rolled his ankle, I think. Hugo Garcia.
9: has had 12 disposals, so my 40's not looking great.
3: I like Darcy Wilson on ball. He's been playing as a half-forward roll-up. He's only had the 12 possessions.
2: Keep an eye on Garcia. Abs gets you in a moment. Boundary throwing. St Kilda deep into attack. Trying to scoop it up. Max Hall did really well. Runs toward the boundary line. Run out of space. Handballs defensively. Wanganeen Miller a tackle. Handball back to Hall. To Ryan. To Hall. Surely that went out of bounds. Hall on the outside of the right. Misses. To the near side.
9: I reckon, maybe. Yeah.
2: Talk about working in a phone box. St Kilda, 5-9, 30-9, 1 point in arrears of North Melbourne.

0: no mark rushed through by Silvani. And a minor to North Melbourne.
1: Those, that wrestle they just had, all that day is sapped every bit of energy in your body.
2: Garcia's gone to the bench.
0: North by two. Saints bring it to the wing.
3: Oh, great mark, though, taken by Luke Davies. Uniacs flying over the pack. Power Bay Heat Pumps mark of the day. Available online at Bunnings Warehouse. Davies Uniac sends it from centre wing. Sherry in position 1A. Got hands onto it. Couldn't complete the mark. Curtis is in there. Looks for someone to handball to. Handballed it into the turf. Bounced up for Hill. Handball to Burns. Handball to Owens. Handball to Wilson. Wilson kicks clear of centre halfback. Finds Hall on the wing. Takes a running bounce. Sends the ball back into the centre square. Darcy Wilson takes the mark once more. Corralled by Sheasel. Kick inside 50. Bounced up for Higgins. Handball to Caminiti. Flying shot a goal. Lucky to get the minor score. They look a little bit rattled, the Saints. 5-10-40, North Melbourne 5-11-41, tie power scoreboard.
1: That's not his one word, Anthony Caminiti.
2: Yeah.
1: Around the corner from 40.
0: I saw the great Beaver at halftime, looking a bit worried, the Beaver.
1: Yeah.
2: Oh.
1: Another year going down the church, the Beaver.
0: It's been O'Sullivan. Nice mark, trim pass. Takes it at half back.
1: Surely he's used to it, Dave.
0: Kick to the wing, and that'll get back. Stocker has taken it. And you go backwards to Burns. Burns now into the centre corridor, Filippo. He goes short to Brad Hill. The kick
2: switches
0: on. Now for St Kilda. And across to Silvani. Silvani now the kick. The money kick inside the 50. Very wide with the kick. Out there for Wanganeen Miller.
2: He's gone the full forward now.
0: Griffin Lloyd played it well. To the boundary line it goes. We're going to have a throw in 30 metres around from St Kilda's goal. They lead it by a point on the tyre power scoreboard. That's North Melbourne leading by a point.
3: So just the one goal so far in this quarter. That going the way of Jack Darling at North Melbourne.
2: Hey,
3: they lead by a point. Comes in a moment, Shorey, from the throw-in. Yeah. Caminiti tapped it down. Zerha tried to get a handball away. Windhager did well. Threw it out for mine. Caminiti goes hard once more. Hall in there as well. Windhager tackled by Sheasel. All this left half back for the Kangaroos. O'Sullivan back to Sheasel. And now Simpkin floats one towards centre. Oh. Great mark from Trimbar. Powell Bay mark to the day. One-hander.
2: Whoop, they're all running through that protective zone.
3: Yeah, quickly goes out the window, doesn't it, Shorey? Is Hill marks on the turnover.
2: That's a bad kick from Trenbarth. You're a tall bloke. Just kick the ball down the line or handball off quickly.
0: Oh, gee, that was a little dangerous coming inside. Comes off. Botchall put the handball away. Butler tackled. Got him low. Butler will take the free kick here for St Kilda. Smack bang in the middle of Marble.
2: I'm just saying, O'Sullivan's gone with Wanganeen Miller to the goal square. Now, that really suits St Kilda.
0: Out to Wilkie. Goes short. Stocker. Short again to Wilkie. He's outside the 50. Goes wide with a kick. Here's the shot at goal from Wilson. Had a good look at it. Missed to the left-hand side and through for a point. So all square here. Scores level 41 apiece. Down to you, Abby.
4: Yeah, Matty, Hugo Garcia has come off, obviously, with that sore right ankle. He's done a couple of tests, and they look like they're taping it up, so it looks like they'll try and play him on.
3: Gee, for all of North Melbourne's inaccuracy early, it's 5-11 each of two. All square up. Massive.
2: Well done, Darling.
3: 45 minutes to play out here at Marvel Stadium. A mini-elimination final. Wild card spots on the line. Free kick. No, ball up.
2: Well done to Jack Darling then. What a great effort by a veteran to keep that ball in that area.
3: Sherry won it down. Sheasel handball toward the boundary line. Simpkin awaited it. Nicely weighted kick to left half forward. Just knocked away that time from Matt Whitlock. By Jack Silvani, who's playing a terrific game. And a boundary throw in. A somewhat pensive Ross Lyon watches on from the St Kilda coach's box. Equally as pensive, Alistair Clarkson.
1: Well, Carlton are back up into 10th at the moment.
3: Right on a knife's edge at the moment. Doesn't get any closer. 41 apiece. Big things ahead for the winner. Not so much for the loser this afternoon. Curtis kicked it into the area of Windhager. He didn't really want it. And we'll see another ball up. Left half forward. North Melbourne into attack. Owens, won it down. Well sharked though, Simpkin. Sends it to full forward. Larky there, couldn't mark. Wilkie looks to claim.

0: grab in fact. Maybe somewhat fortuitous. I don't think he got first touch.
1: Oh, no, he did. He did. That is a great call.
0: Harvey Norman replay. Nice mark. Cal Wilkie at fullback.
2: Yep. And short to Burns. Burns short to Brant Hill. Takes it half back for St Kilda. Scores level 41 apiece. Hill will go very short to Filippo. Still centre half back here for the Saints. Looks across to the dock side. He'll go very short to Silvani, though. And he'll come to the dock side. Windhager's all by his lonesome out here on the wing. Got plenty of room to move. Runs his measure out, then kicks it to half forward. That's a good kick, too, as Owens takes the mark on the chest. Handball to Ryan. Ryan now will set it up to the top of the goal square. Wanganeen Miller over the one hand.
3: Great kick, Colin Ryan. Just weighted that kick perfectly, Liam Ryan. He was going for Naz. He wasn't going for goal. Team footy, and this is a certainty from Messiah.
2: Messiah will be pushed onto an angle, but it should be
3: better,
2: an issue.
3: I reckon. Won't hurt him there. Just two steps around the corner.
2: Shouldn't be a problem for Naz. As he comes in, just step out. Couple of steps, kick, and goal for St Kilda. Saders back in front at Marble. 5-pound scoreboard, St Kilda 6-11-47, North Melbourne 5-11-41, 3AW5AA6BR football. Matthew Richardson and Tony Shaw.
1: Well, Richo, that's where I love him to play. Yeah. Centre forward. You're gonna be a worry for every coach. Now they've had the change. They took Sullivan off him because they made the move. So you just force the opposition to make a change which mightn't suit you. So well done.
3: And just the way he marked that ball, he's just got soft, beautiful hands. That was just guided it down with one hand into his stomach. But just soft hands. A lot of players, that would have, ricochet off his hands. But his hands are just beautiful.
0: Cabela, George Costanza and Bear Handball. Soft, beautiful hands.
1: Oh, there we go.
3: Yes.
0: Ball to be thrown up back in the middle of the ground. Just the second lead change of the afternoon. Saints back up by six. Roos to get the clearance. Oh, Sheasel. Tackled middle of the ground. No free kick. Simpkin got the pick up. Shrugged the tackle. Simpkin runs his full measure. Handball to Davies Uniac. Look to get away from Hill. Handball forward. Curtis slaps it to the side. Met there by McKercher. Turns on a dime. Sends it towards full forward. Lucky!
4: Will he kick this one?
0: Plays on. Kick.
3: He loved it. He didn't have to go back and have a set shot.
0: 100%. He thought, nah, we're not thinking through this. We hit the goal. Goal of the day for Star 21. Nick Larkey gets his first all square once more here at Marvel Stadium. This is turning into a ripping stout. 6-11-47 the Roos. 6-11-47 St Kilda. Tyre Power scoreboard. The Barry Plant Real Estate. Abs, down to you.
5: Yeah, Shane, Max King's come straight off and he's just chatting to the doctors and the physios now. He's just run down to the rooms. Not exactly sure what's going on, but I think it might be a hamstring problem.
4: Oh, wow. That'd be shocking. He'd probably been on the ground for 15 minutes, I would think, but that is horrid.
3: Gee.
2: This is delicate as a tissue, isn't it?
3: Yeah. You just feel bloody sorry for him, don't you? Imagine all that. He's done a power of work to get back, and yeah, let's hope that it's not what it seems.
2: Sheasel, handball, Tremba, centre clearance, inside 50. Lucky couldn't take it. Oh, Darling's handball, spectacular, and Curtis kicked the goal. The look-away handball from Jack Darling was flashy by hand, and they've kicked back-to-back goals to the Kangaroos. That's his second, Curtis. They go to 7-11-53, St Kilda 6-11-47.
3: That kick from Trembath out of the middle on his left leg, it got there so quickly. The Saints defenders couldn't really get set, and that's the advantage of winning centre break and just getting it in there to one-on-ones. So all of a sudden, the Saints were a goal up. 2 goals to North in a minute.
0: St Kilda's season hanging by a thread at Marvel Stadium. A July eliminator.
3: They've had 4 centre breaks, North Melbourne. They've scored 2 goals. St Kilda have had 11 and scored 1 goal.
0: Trembath went up, De Koning stayed down. St Kilda to come up with it through Filippo. Kicks on the left toward half forward. bounces up. Opportunity for the Saints through Butler. He was tackled, brought to ground. Umpire says holding.
3: Wow.
1: Now that might be reverse.
0: Yeah, Parker wants to be careful here.
3: He had no prior opportunity. Butler.
1: Okay, well, that's a better matchup, though. That's a better matchup for Parker on Butler.
0: Fair to say, Parker, I got you, Butler.
1: Oh, beautiful. Oh,
0: Parker nice. Sends it to the wing. Trevalia. Dropped what he should have taken.
1: That's a mark. You've got to go back. You can't play off.
0: So Toby Trevalia will get the mark. He's just defensive side of centre wing with the Roos leading by 6 points, 53-47.
2: Short to Hill. Hill into the corridor.
3: Great kick.
2: Taken by O'Connell. Now he can run with the footy here for the Saints. He goes inside the 50. Ryan was the target. Nice work. Griffin Logue was able to get his fist to it. To the boundary line it rolls. And we're going to have a throw in 48 around from the Saints goal.
1: Again, well done to Jack Darling. It was just perceived pressure then that O'Connell had to kick the ball under pressure. So well done. Great chase.
2: High power scoreboard. North by 6 points. The umpire throws the ball back into play. The Carney got rid of Trenbath. Then wrapped the kick around his body. It bounces up top of the goal square. Compton tackled. He got the handball out. Caminiti. Owens. Outside of the boot here. Flying shot at goal is off target. And through for a point. That was Mason Wood having a crack at that. On a score, St Kilda 6-12-48. North Melbourne 7-11-53 with 9 left to play in the third quarter.
1: Just got to watch that ruck work in the foreline to Connie against Trenbath. He'll have too much body strength and height.
0: The tension really starting to come to the fore now. On a knife's edge at the moment. Ruse by 5 points. McKercher kicks across defensive 50. Mark taken by Logue. As Dylan Stevens in short. That's where he goes, the former Swan. Marks against the boundary line. Devoid of options is Dylan Stevens. Could go to Logue in short. He's at left half back. Decides to go up the Docklands wing. 3-on-3 contest. Setting himself for the mark. That time was Boxall. Couldn't take it. Came to Hill. Looked to get a handball away. Bounced back to Hill. He with a handball against the boundary line and more than happy to walk it over is Finn O'Sullivan. And a boundary throw in right on the interchange gate with the Kangaroos 7-11-53. St Kilda 6-12-48. Tyre Power scoreboard. 3AW Sunday footy for Maccas.
2: Any sign, Abby, down there of Max King?
5: No, Matty, no sign just yet.
2: Keep us updated. The Coney, somebody get the handball back out and back out of the boundary line it goes. Came from the hand of Caleb Daniel. Won't be a lasso. Yeah, that is terrible news for King. Down in the rooms with what appears to be some sort of a hamstring issue.
3: You'd be ripping your hair out, wouldn't you, if you're Max King? Oh. It's devastating for him.
2: Ball thrown back into play. There's a chance for Filippo. Was able to get rid of one tackler. Handball back to Windhager. Ryan Burns now. He can get it onto the boot and kick it to left half forward.
1: Oh, that's a hold.
2: Logue was holding Owens, so it'll be an Owens free.
1: Oh, probably works for North here because Wanganine Miller's going to get the handball anyway.
2: Yeah, he gives it to Wanganine Miller up by hand. He delayed the kick and then it got smothered by Griffin Lowe. Oh. Coming through down low was Ryan. He was taken high. And I don't think Lowe could have got any lower.
1: There's a handball.
2: Yeah,
1: oh.
2: Handball off. Wanganine Miller is going to set self a set home here. It's coming back.
3: Bang.
2: Oh, he's kicked a great goal.
1: Gee, that's poor defence by North.
2: Look at the curl on that ball. What a terrific finish by Osiah Wanganine Miller. And you're right, this is where you want to see him. Around the big sticks, kicking goals.
3: He's kicked two this quarter. Playing forward half.
2: They're back in front by points. 7-12-54. North Melbourne 7-11-53. Star 21. Goal of the day. 20 years of keeping you connected.
3: And they're going to give it to him every time.
1: You've got to be
3: there.
1: Better than that, North. I know he's the only man they're going to handle to from that position. I know it's a great conversion, but come on. Know the strengths, know the opposition.
3: He got two in a row. Little handball receives because no one was on him.
0: Fourth lead change of the quarter. Saints by a point. A July elimination final. Wild card spot up for grabs. Trembath and Deconin go once more. Filippo out of the middle, handball to Windhager. Sold the dummy on Sheasel, handball back to Filippo. Drives it inside forward 50, bounce the ball, evaded Caminiti. Getting back is Paul. Fumbled, Caminiti applies pressure. Higgins in there too, Paul up.
1: The only thing about Trembath doing the ruck, when he goes forward, he's going to be very tired. I just don't know about that. I know that the centre bounce is important, but gee, he's a really good key forward, and you lose that impetus if you're going to get enough supply. Now it's moved St Kilda's way. They're getting control of it now.
0: Left forward pocket, Saints again into attack. Coventry or southern end of Marvel Stadium. St Kilda 54, Roos 53. 22 gone third quarter for the white glove mover. Caminiti and Sherry. Sherry won it down. Core dives on top of it. Trying to extract Parker, did Davey Juniak to Caleb Daniel with a high ball to right half back. Burns and Trevalia underneath it. Neither are able to mark. Chance for Parker at half back. Gave the handle off. Davey Juniak puts the Jets on. Kicks across the centre square. Underneath it, Spargo takes the mark.
1: You've got to hold it up here.
2: He pauses for a moment, then comes back in board to Harry Sheasel. Sheasel looks up, the centre half forward man by himself, Simpkin. He'll go short again.
1: Great ball movement.
2: Great work. As Harvey takes the mark, doubling back.
3: So two changes. Look, Davies Juniak coming off half back, switched to 50 metres out to this broadcast side wing, and then they went back the other side and marked it in the opposite pocket. So just changing angles keeps defenders moving and guessing.
2: Make that Zach Banch the man who's lining up the goal here for North Melbourne. So Banch, late in for North Melbourne. Is coming in and kicking from 48 metres on a 45 degree angle to retake the lead for the Kangaroos. On its way, never looked like it, to the right through for a point, and scores a level. Again, 54 apiece, 7-12 apiece on the tie power scoreboard.
0: Abs, just back down to you. Just repeat the news on Max King for listeners just joining us.
5: Yeah, Shane, Max King came straight off and was chatting straight to the doctors and the physios. Looked like he was pointing to his hamstring, but I think a soft tissue of some sort. He went straight down to the rooms and we're yet to see him. The doctor has come up and has been chatting to the other people on the bench, which is not usually a great sign, but no sign of him yet.
0: All right, Abs, thanks so much. Max King in his first game in 7 free kicks in 6 days. As a free kick to the Roos at right half forward against Spargo. Tim Deconin. Yep, it is Spargo, the former Demon.
1: He just pushed him in the back. He didn't have to do it.
0: So Spargo, still a good 55 from home. Sets it up toward full forward. He poorly executed in the end. Didn't have enough depth. And Jack Silvani out in front. Able to take the mark. Windhager by himself. Now, he was impacted as he went for the mark by Lowe.
1: That was well done. That a professional free kick there. They were out and going, Saints.
0: 5 minutes remaining in the third quarter. The premiership term, and it's all square. 54 apiece. It's starting to feel like an elimination final now. Everything at stake for these two sides. Wanganeen Miller ascends it to the city side of the ground. Burns has to wheel onto it. He fumbled. He forced it out of bounds. And the result is a boundary throw-in. Centre wing, city side of the ground. Let's check the Tyre Power scoreboard. The Roos 7-12-54. St Kilda 7-12-54. 4:40 remaining in the quarter. That's all for the white glove movement.
2: Boundary throw in, out of side wing here, in neutral territory. And it comes to Koenig, wins it down. Garcia got the handball on. Filippo's played a good game. He's kicked a little bit too wide that time for Owens, who couldn't take it. I reckon Owens might get the free. It'll come back to him. Taken out of the contest.
1: Wanganeen Miller had just pushed up to the half back line. He's just running inside 50 now. And O'Sullivan's got him, but I reckon he might be a target here.
2: He's having an influence, Wanganeen Miller up. So Owens with Sharon in hand. Kicking a half out from St Kilda's goal. He'll go with a big bomb kick to a contest. Getting back there, Zerha. He's able to take the mark for North Melbourne. He'll flare it out wide here for Caleb Daniel. He stops dead. He goes short. Curtis links up with McKercher. McKercher sells the dummy, then in trouble. Had the handle in a hurry. Curtis knocked it on. That was clever. Right to Harvey. Look, out of the way. Sullivan going to be quick, and he's turned it over. He's gone straight to Burns and killed him.
3: Wanganeen Miller, well done.
0: Burns
3: the pressure.
0: Goes short. Wanganeen Miller runs to 50, lays it off to the pocket all by himself. Darcy Wilson
3: Gee.
0: Wilson plays on, snaps, goal.
3: How good is that kick from Naz?
1: What about the chase?
3: And this, I like it. Shorey, Ross Lyon, listen to you at halftime. You wanted Naz in the forward half. Well, he's kicked two and had a direct goal assist.
0: St Kilda by that goal, 8-12-60. North Melbourne, 7-12-54. Five lead changes in the third quarter. Saints by six.
3: Just well, has more impact when he's forward, doesn't
1: he? Yeah, he does. He's so good, you know. And like I said, I'd love to... If he kicks out from fullback, comes off halfback, you only get the impact he has. If he doesn't get the 1-2, he'll stop. But now up forward, he can pinpoint, he can get an easy handball, and then he can get a one-on-one. I'll just watch. He's gone to the square, and they've got Zerha on him. Gee, yeah, Zerha's not a really natural defensive sort of type player. So this is a big time for North.
2: Saints back in front by six. Now the Saints on the way out. Stevens able to stop that. Looping handball over the top. Sheasel couldn't take it. High contact on Wood. Take the free kick here for St Kilda.
3: So can he get a block here? Where he can.
2: Handball to Hill. Hill inside the 50. Filippo, he was up and couldn't take the mark. Bouncing football. Back there is Caleb Daniel. And then Harvey will be quite content to see it over. We'll have a throw in. Left forward pocket, St Kilda.
3: I know Filippo's got to go for it, but Wanganeen Miller would have marked that on his chest. But he was committed to going for it, Filippo.
1: Trimbath just limped off, chaps.
0: Neither side can give an inch. This win worth 8 points this evening. Sherry, won it down. That ball going nowhere. And another ball up. 54 plays 60. Saints by 6 points. Five lead changes in this third quarter. Ball thrown up. 40 metres out from goal for St Kilda. Sherry looked to grab it out of the ruck. Will go again. St Kilda looking to move back inside the top 10. North win, they'll be just percentage outside a wild card spot. Their season well and truly alive. Here's Darcy Wilson, 49 metres out, tried to wheel around. Couldn't get the depth on the kick, didn't go 15. David Juniak, he's leaked. Free kick to LDU in the back pocket to North.
2: So LDU then, waits and waits in the back pocket. Kicks it long down the line. Onto Italia. Nice work, was able to get there and take the grab. 75 from home, he's going to go deep, he's going to go long, he'll head to the forward pocket. Oh, Jerry was up high and landed very awkwardly.
1: Shepherd,
2: it's going to go the way of Naz, I reckon.
1: Got to watch this.
2: So, Naz was stopped from jumping at that football. Tristan Sherry came down awkwardly. Compton was there as well. Compton, I think, gave away the free kick.
1: Let's get the Harvey Norman replay.
2: That was Compton, the man that flew. Naz plays on, kicks the goal. Well, he is having an impact. He's having a big impact. That's his third goal of the quarter. Josiah Wanganeen Miller up. And St Kilda go to 9-12-66. North Melbourne 7-12-54 as we get down to Abbey on the boundary line.
5: Yeah, Matty, Cooper Trembath has come off. It looks like it's his right ankle that's giving him a little bit of grief. They're just assessing it now and I'll keep you updated.
1: Well, that's Zerha. As I said, he's not a natural defender. Surely you can get someone who's played there. Even Lowe go to the square or something. A different matchup. Core. Don't have Zerha deep one-on-one. He's not comfortable there.
3: And you panic when Naz is there, and that's why you give away free kicks.
1: That was ridiculous. No need to do that.
3: So he's had 10 possessions this quarter, kicked three goals and handed one off.
0: Wanganeen Miller and Zerha still going at it. Saints look to get the clearance again. They lead by 12. Can they make it 18 before the break? Here's a chance for Windhager. High ball. Owen set himself. Punched away from behind by Combin. Ball bounces up for Luke Davies-Juniak. Handballs it off. Harvey chips it to the wing. Here's Banch. He's tackled. Taken high, I would have thought. Harry Sheasel just went down the middle of the ground and has a little bit of a limp about him. Ads, if you keep an eye on Harry Sheasel, they've just turned it over. Bailey Scott gave the handball straight to Trevalia. Kicks toward left half forward. Combin got a push from Wanganeen Miller. And make no doubt, Charlie Combin made sure every umpire on the ground saw that.
1: No, that was a free.
0: It was a free, but I think there was a little bit of mayo on it.
3: Gee, he's dangerous.
2: Isn't he?
3: Very dangerous now. He's going to be a match winner.
2: Parker. He'll come out to the dockside wing. It'll float, though, and allow Wood to get back in the contest and take the mark. For St Kilda, back on the logo, jumps to his feet, kicks to centre-half forward. Mark taken by Filippo. Now, he says he wants to go for goal. No, come off it. You can't have your 30 years.
3: Umpire's got him.
2: Yeah, he did. He called the go, and he went short to Hill, and Hill, he can have his shot at 49 metres out, top of the 50. We're going back.
1: They've got to change this rule. They've got to change it. Anywhere outside 50, we talked about it in the preview.
3: That's all right, though.
1: It's inside 50. But outside where he's going, he's got to take me 30 off the clock. He was 78 metres out.
3: Has he got the distance here, Hill?
2: I reckon he has.
1: Torpid.
2: Inside the last minute of play, that's a big long kick for goal, and it's out to the right. We're through for a point. It's a 13-point lead now to St Kilda as we hit the three-quarter time.
0: They've had the last five scores of the quarter, St Kilda, so in their attacking half for the last 8 minutes, lead by 13 points. Siren imminent for three-quarter time. Dangerous kick, Wood. Look at the intercept. Trenbarth has to be fast. Bombin got there. Handball to Darling. Darling a short kick.
1: There's another dangerous kick.
0: Does it mark? Coming through from behind O'Connell. So O'Connell takes the mark. Clock counts down. I reckon Liam O'Connell's going to be forced to take the shot here. Siren about to go. Into the pocket. Big pack of players knocked out of bounds. Siren will go as the ball is thrown back in. The margin will be 13 points at the final change in favour of St Kilda. It's all about keeping their season alive. Ball thrown in. Three-quarter time. And we've got a special Sunday game going down to the wire. 30 minutes remaining. And it is St Kilda by 13 points. 9-13-67. The Kangaroos 7-12-54. Earlier today, Brisbane 19-12-126. Defeated Port Adelaide 9-13-67. St Kilda 11. North Melbourne 13. Two sides 8-10. The winner still within the wild card calculations. The loser put a line through them. They're done. Massive final quarter coming up next for Maccas. 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
2: He goes inside the 50. Daly!
4: 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He paid the mark.
2: He paid it. Directly in front, he put through another goal.
0: Floats one towards Sedley. Great mark from Tremba. One-hander.
2: To the top of the goal square. Rangani Miller over the one hand. Couple of steps, kick and goal for St Kilda.
0: Sends it towards Paul Fulton-Larkin.
2: Oh, Darling's handball spectacular, and Curtis kicked the goal. Rangani Miller is going to set off at home here. It's coming back.
3: Bang.
2: Oh, he's kicked a great goal.
0: To the pocket all by himself, Darcy Wilson. Wilson plays on, snaps, goal.
2: And he kicks Shepherd, and it's going to go the way of Naz, I reckon. Naz plays on, kicks the goal. Three-quarter time, Marble, 13-point ball game in favour of the Saints. 9-13-67, North Melbourne, 7-12-54 before Richo and Shorey for Barry Plant Real Estate. Let's get down to Abby, because plenty happening on the bench, Abs.
5: Yeah, there sure is, Maddie. A couple of ankles, actually, in that quarter with Hugo Garcia, Max Hall and Cooper Trembath all coming off with ankle problems. They all had them taped up and played out the rest of the quarter. The big one, of course, is Max King, who came out with what St Kilda have now said is hamstring tightness. So he won't play the rest of the game due to hamstring tightness. And, yeah, as you can imagine, they're not wanting to risk anything.
2: Yeah. Has he come back up from the rooms yet, Abs, or is he still down there?
5: Still down there. No sign of him just yet.
2: All righty. Thank you for that. That was the...
1: He'd be devastated.
2: He would be. That was the Naz show in that third quarter, Richo.
3: Yeah, so in a quarter, he's the first player to have 30-plus disposals, three goals, and over 750 metres in a game. First player to ever do that. Since champion data's been taking all those numbers. So this is the impact the guy has. We were talking at half time that he wasn't getting enough footy forward half. He'd had, you know, 14 of his 22 in the defensive half. Ross Lyon identified that and said, no, we want to get Naz forward. And he's kicked three goals and given one away in a quarter of footy. And they say, you know, that's the premiership quarter. It's where you win a game. And he may well have just done that for St Kilda.
4: Yeah, he was brilliant, wasn't he? And you've just got to continue with it, you would think. And he looks like he's walking down to the forward line. Why would you change it? Now, look, North are still in this, but St Kilda took their mark kick game away from it, from North, and they may have had a few clangers coming out of defence, so they've got to cut that out of their game. But if they were to control the ball from the midfield, this is a really big quarter for Tristan Cherry. He has to, DeConnie, just compete so he doesn't get his hand cleanly on the ball. I know it's hard, he doesn't jump, but I like Trembath going forward. When he goes in the ruck, he goes forward. I don't think he has as much impact because he's been running around the ground and he's tired and makes it easier on the defender for him. So this is their time here. The first 5-7 minutes of this quarter, they've got to set the scene, North.
0: The biggest 30 minutes of the season for these two clubs.
3: Griffin Logue with the matchup on Wanganeen Miller, who's playing in the goal square.
4: Now, here's this horrible rule I just talked about.
0: Free kick to Koenig. He can send St Kilda inside 50. He can set himself.
3: Great mark.
0: Going back with the flight of the ball. Parker, able to take it. Loser, you feel you put a line through. Winner still in touch with the wild card positions. Caleb Daniel to the wing. Tin O'Sullivan and now Trembath. Kick mark game, and now a handball to Dylan Stephens. Inside forward 50.
3: Well done, Sherry.
0: Out in front of Tom DeConing, takes the mark. Right on attacking 50 for the Roos.
4: Now they got the first free kick with that rule, Richo, the jumping over. And
3: jumping across the line.
4: Yeah, DeConing didn't even jump at it.
1: I hope they change that quickly over pre-season.
3: Don't players learn quickly how to manipulate
1: new rules? Yep, right? No doubt.
3: And then the league has to counter with something else because it's been manipulated.
0: Tristan Sherry thought about having the shot, just lays it up. Darling came through, wasn't able to hold on to it. Wilson, handball to Windhager, handball to Hill, handball back to Windhager. They're working in a phone box and kill the Burns. His tackle, ball up. Left forward pocket.
1: That's good stoppage for North Melbourne. Oh, they're throwing the ball up. No one's ready for it.
0: Sherry had to run a long way. Tried to knock it on. Filippo gave the handball. Boxall gave the don't argue. Could have been gone. Wasn't. Deconing spilled it. There was a whistle. And it's going to be a free kick.
1: From the umpire.
0: Jumps to Kilda's way. Against Simpkin, I think. And new Boxall will take it in the right back pocket.
2: He will. Oh, gee, that's dangerous. Trimbath was intercepting. Darling's still alive here. He gets round one. He gets taken with a second. And it's rushed through. As he was tackled, Darling. Big chance goes big in there. He's trying to handball it off to Trimbath and went over from behind. And St Kilda bring it quickly back into play. Taken by Wooden halfback.
1: Out.
2: That's a beautiful kick. Stocker takes the mark on the wing. He turns and he goes straight away for the Saints. He puts it inside the 50. Here's Ryan came out. Bumped away from him. Griffin Logan a fist to it. Flying Ryan's got it at ground level now.
1: Great
2: he goes with a beautiful pick inside the 50 for Higgins. Well weighted. Gave him every chance to mark that ball.
3: It needed to be perfect though. There were three North Melbourne players around him. And Flying Ryan, he's a nice touch kick as well. Didn't try and kick it too hard. Put it into space. Higgins didn't have to break stride. Well, boy, this is a big kick for Jack Higgins.
2: Jack Higgins, pointing goal. As we sit here right now, 12-point margin in favour of the Saints. This will put him out to 18. If he can convert and make things difficult for North Melbourne. Jack Higgins coming in 49 metres out.
1: That's meant back.
2: Way off and through for a point. So the margin is 13 now in favour of St Kilda on the Tyre Power scoreboard.
0: So back to where we were at three-quarter time. 13-point ball game, as Maddie said, in favour of the Saints. Caleb Daniel off half-back. Sells the dummy, takes the step, kicks up towards centre wing. Big pack of players. The marksman middle of that pack, Hugh Boxall. Great grab. Power Bay heat pumps mark of the day contender. Just concedes a bit of ground back to Jack Silvani. 68 plays 55.
3: On Naz.
0: Tyre Power scoreboard. Miller up.
3: How can you let him stand in the corridor at his own, Shorey?
1: Oh, I got no
3: He'll
1: idea.
3: He'll get it back
1: He's
3: here.
1: He's going to get it. Short
0: to Hill.
1: Nearly.
0: Thought about the handball around the back. Hill just forward of centre for St Kilda. Sends them back inside 50. Max Hall was running through. Just charred his foot in the turf and Combin was able to take the intercept mark. Still in the left back pocket for North Melbourne.
2: One with a kick. Stevens. Left half back. He goes short. Back to Parker. Into the fair bit of it. Check his numbers at the moment. As was Sheasel. He goes to the corridor. And now Cooper Harvey's off to the races with a bounce through the middle. He goes long inside the 50. Darling running with
1: long.
2: His back to the play. It went over his head. Getting back Silvani. Vance couldn't take it cleanly. Silvani absorbing the contact there.
3: No, in trouble.
2: Oh, no.
3: Darling pulled that back in.
1: You know what? I'd love to see that rule that if you lose your footing and a bloke pulls in, it's just like being tackled.
2: So ball up, forward pocket.
1: Then the umpires won't have that.
3: You want to complicate it a bit more?
1: Yeah, no doubt.
3: All right.
2: Comes down, there's a quick snap towards goal. Sullivan got it onto the boot.
1: No, I reckon that
2: the boundary line, throw in.
1: I reckon it'll make it more black and white. You know what it is.
3: Sounds like a layer to me. Another layer on top of a layer.
0: Oh. A couple of grumpy old men.
2: He shot you down there, Shorey.
0: Will be thrown in. Right forward pocket. Ruse into attack. Deconing out in front of Sherry. Comes down to Hill. Handball to Windhager. Wants to clear the defensive zone. Sheasel put his head over the footy. Loops the handball across. Managed to get it to Goda. Wants to go back to Sheasel. Knocks it to O'Sullivan. Handball to Goda. Goda in turn. Gave it to a teammate under pressure. But it's built to Core. Core off a step in toward the pocket. Bounced up for Curtis. Now there's a free kick for holding. It's going to be a St Kilda free.
3: Stocker.
0: In the back pocket. So Liam Stocker will get the free. Tyre Power scoreboard, St Kilda 9-14-68. The Roos 7-13-55. Gone 6 minutes final quarter. Thanks to the White Glove Movement.
2: Stocker with the free. kicks it to the wing on the dock side. Oh, gee, Boxall went up high and landed very heavily.
3: Oh, he's not well.
2: His core kicks it back to half forward for North Melbourne, off to Koenig's hands. Gota is in there. And then Silvani, having a leap out of that contest. That was nicely done.
1: Great play.
2: And Wilson can run with a share, and that was beautiful. Kick to half forward. Oh, Wangley Miller, almost a one-hander. Down low, nice work, Caleb Daniel. Handball O'Sullivan. Filippo's over the top of him. Boy hovers for a while, then calls for it. He's going to have a ball up. Boxall is back up on his feet. A very, very heavy landing. Going to have a ball up here. North Melbourne with hands. Parker. Oh, Daniel had it stolen by Naz. He's off to the races. To 45. He takes a bounce. Outside the boot. What a superstar he is. Four goals for Naz.
3: How good is this bloke?
2: He's won the game off his own boot, this bloke.
1: Yeah, he has.
2: It's a 19-point ball game in favour of the Saints. 10-14-74. North Melbourne 7-13-55. We can't say that too often in this game.
1: No.
2: But he's won it off his own boot.
3: So he picked it up outside 50. He had a bounce. He had to balk around Griffin Logue. So he was running onto his left leg. He went, nah, I'll just throw this across and do a check side running flat out. He is a superstar. Not many players can do that.
1: Dacos
3: could do that, but there's only about two or three that could.
1: Well, he intercepted at first and then had the balance.
3: How's his acceleration, too?
2: Those first two or three steps.
3: Yeah.
0: Equal career high for Messiah Wanganeen Miller with four goals. It's all on North Melbourne now. Their season on the line in the next 20 minutes with St Kilda, another clearance. Hall, Campbell, Windhager. O'Sullivan looks to intercept. Doctor to his own advantage. He's then corralled. Garcia fighting for it. O'Sullivan tackled by Garcia. Gets rid of the handball. Stevens can't maintain possession. Turnover comes now. Bradley Hill runs forward of centre. Sends it back inside 50. Naz there again, but Condon, well done. Held his ground out in front. Takes the intercept mark for North Melbourne.
2: So Condon will play on. Gives the handball off. Logue.
3: Big smashed at clearance today, North Melbourne. 20-37. That means territory's not going to go your way. As 59 inside 50s to 36. And that comes off the back of a poor clearance game.
2: Caleb Daniel now kicks it to the wing to Simpkin, who was running past. Puts it up inside the 50. Silvani got
1: they
2: back.
1: They messed each other up.
2: He couldn't complete the mark. Larky handball, Darling. He dribbles home the goal.
1: Unlucky there. They just didn't communicate, the Saints defenders.
2: So he's got three. And the margin has been cut back to 13. Still on here.
1: It is.
2: 8-13-61 North Melbourne. St Kilda 10-14-74 on the time foul score.
1: They just show if they get some easy ball through the middle of the ground, they can still score, North. So, this game's still on. I agree with Richo. If you don't even up that clearance sort of tally or get a bit of a dominance, you're not going to probably win it. But if you do, they can score.
3: Yeah. So they won't go away, North, and so they shouldn't. It's like a mini final here. It gets tough for North if they lose because they've got a ridiculously hard draw. So they've just got to find something here.
1: Cherry's got to give them something in the ruck now.
0: Still plenty of time remaining.
3: Well, Mitch Owens is in there. They should win this centre clearance. No.
0: They don't. Owens won it down, but Simpkin charged it. Handball to LDU. Runs to the edge of the centre square. Floats it toward full forward. Going back.
1: Well done,
0: Cal Wilkie.
3: That wasn't easy to mark because it was an absolute floater.
1: Mungle.
0: Marks it full back, running with the flight of the ball.
3: That's why they call them finger-breaking mongrels.
0: Short.
1: Oh, there's another one.
0: Poor kick from Bradley Hill. Turn it over. Oh, the marking attempt just as bad from LDU. Gota takes possession.
1: He's tackled.
0: Gone.
3: Great tackle. Hugo Garcia. He's a good player. Desperate player.
0: Garcia, that niggling ankle complaint. Still clearly niggling him.
3: He's only had 14 today.
0: Left back pocket.
1: Yeah, he's been a bit sore, I think. He'll be coming straight off, I reckon.
3: Bold prediction. I said he'd have 40 touches today. Well, so I got another one wrong.
2: Is, how many have you got right this year?
3: Not one.
2: Bowls, not one.
3: No.
2: Silvani to Wilkie.
3: We should keep a tally, shouldn't we?
2: Should. Wilkie at half back here for St Kilda out there on the city side of Marble. Use his time up. Goes short to Brad Hill, who broke for him.
1: The lower score's got to buy lunch for the rest.
2: He plays on and kicks it to half forward. It's off hands. Rintager. He was tackled. Numbers multiply. Nice work. That was... Owen's got the handball after Rintager goes very wide for Higgins. He was able to cling onto that mark just inside the chalk. And now he's a... He can kick the odd spectacular goal, Jack Higgins. Little snags Higgins, he loves the sausage roll.
1: I tell you what, just watch Wanganeen Miller here, boys, because I think they might, I reckon they might have something set up. He's come up the ground from the square, just inside 50. He got Core on him.
3: He's got Logue now.
1: Well, Logue, sorry. It wasn't Core. Logue, but he's up the ground. I just wonder where Jack Higgins is.
3: Jack Higgins is going for goal.
2: Doesn't give it off too much, Jack Higgins. He should have put it up.
1: Come on.
2: For the top of the goal square. Oh, another big climb from Combin. He hurt himself. He's not careful. Here's Gota clearing it for North Melbourne. Outside D50, Clark with a couple of bites. And the Terrier Shepherd, free kick North Melbourne. Going to go to Whitlock, who'll take it half back for the Kangaroos.
0: Still not even halfway through this final quarter for the white glove mover. Plenty of time, 13-point ball game, margin what it was at three-quarter time. McKercher to Zerha, to centre-half back where Caleb Daniel takes the mark. Oh. Looks to draw him down, put Logue under pressure, got away from his opponent, handball to Simpkin, through the middle back of Marvel Stadium. So free kick will come back or downfield.
3: Asaya has gone behind the ball now.
1: As he kicked it, so yeah, got to go back.
0: So... Simpkin the free, almost the most offensive player on the ground in the centre of Marvel Stadium. Handball to Daniel. Handball back to Simpkin. Spins around. Sends it to the hot
1: Sherry.
0: Spot. Sherry! Tristan Sherry takes the mark.
1: Oh.
0: Used his full height, 202 centimetres to its full advantage. And this to make it a 7-point ball game.
1: Well, that was on Owens there, so... They were both standing, so the height factor became a little bit of an issue, but everybody else misjudged it. Massive kick here.
0: Accuracy plagued the Roos early on. It plagued this man. Can he convert here directly in front? 40 out. He can't.
1: It's a long way to drop it, Richard.
3: Gee, their set shots today have been
1: shocking.
3: Atrocious.
0: Two goals, the margin. 8-14-62 North Melbourne. St Kilda 10-14-74. Tyre Power scoreboard, their winner safety sale on NAB.
1: Now, Naz has kicked in. Will he run round the back and receive a handball? If he does, bad defence.
3: He'll get it back here at some point.
1: Yeah, over the top. He's looking for it.
2: He is. Wilkie's got it half back.
1: There he goes.
2: Yep. Yeah. He'll get it out. He's going to go for a dash and switch the play.
3: And they all just know to give it to him.
1: He'll go again here. He'll go again. Yep. Here it is. Back. Yep. Oh, come on.
2: He's going to half back.
3: You've got to get body onto him after he kicks it, don't you?
1: Correct weight.
2: Kicks to the wing. Boxall couldn't take it. Parker has been terrific. He just grabs it and was quite happy for a stoppage.
3: So he's up to 40 now. This is a day out. 40. 21 uncontested. 6 ground balls. 5 clearances. 10 score involvements, 7 inside 50s, 995 metres, 4 goals won.
1: And he's just come from the ground, Richard.
3: And 5 votes from T-Shaw.
1: Well, I don't know, I'm going to have a good look at this. I think he's got some cheap ones today.
2: You're going to do a lot to impress Tony Shaw. 12.4 game in favour of St Kilda. Boundary throw in between wing and half forward for the Saints.
0: So it's tossed in.
3: It's not over though.
0: Sherrick
1: no.
0: Won it down, 2 goals in it. Simpkin around his body, sends it forward. Goda not over to mark, came down to Bradley Hill. Beat the handball, Burns, defensive side of centre wing. Concedes ground, back to centre half back, and O'Connell takes the mark. 74, plays 62.
3: You've got to limit St Kilda's uncontested marks now, because they'll be happy to take, you know, 30, 40, 50 seconds. They'll take him if they can. Round up, everyone's got to get a man.
0: Under 10 minutes remaining in the match.
3: Well done, Hunter Clark, and now he'll be able to use Bradley Hill here if he needs to.
0: Clark, short, Travaglia.
3: So North are not waking up to this quick enough.
1: It's bad. You've got to push up. You can't allow it. Just play on the back. You've got to even take the front spot.
0: Anything they can take off the clock, they'll take now, St Kilda. Travaglia with a high ball towards centre-half forward, setting himself for the mark, Caminiti. Grabbed it, couldn't complete it. Sherry put his head over the footy. McKercher tackled. And tackled well by Caminiti. Ball up, point of the square, half forward for St Kilda. The Saints 74, the Roos 62, Tyre Power scoreboard.
2: Comes the Burns, got the handball out of congestion. Hill Over the footy, Wilson just shoved it on. Filippo taken high accidentally by Sheasel. Trevalia takes the advantage for the Saints. Inside 50. Omar Higgins!
1: Oh,
2: a ground level. He went for the snap. But
3: goal.
2: Oh, it's a goal! Lowe didn't get back. Higgins the snap and the goal. And that will make things very difficult for North Melbourne as they go on an 18-point lead. We just held our breath there for a second as they go to 11-14-80 North Melbourne, 8-14-62. Logue back on the line, wasn't able to stop it.
1: Dangerous forward all the time. It's just his knowledge of where the goals are. They've thrown Trembath into the ruck now, so they've got to get some ascendancy out of this centre clearance. Try and score off a centre bounce where it's a lot easier now with the new rule. So big jump here, big clearance.
15: 7:52 remaining in the match. St Kilda with a win, moved back into 10. A loss just about, you put a line through North Melbourne. Big 8 minutes coming up here. Another goal to St Kilda might kill off any Kangaroos comeback as Hall got it to Caminiti. Sends it inside 50. Bounced up for Ryan. Taken high. Liam Ryan might have an opportunity to seal the game for the Saints.
1: Oh, boy. Bad, you know, Liam Ryan just let it with his head into that tackle. But you've got to nearly go around the ankles when players run out from goal like that.
15: Alistair Clarkson gets up from the coach's box. He knows this is season on the line stuff. Liam Ryan is directly in front, 40 metres out.
1: Gee, let into that.
15: This to make it a 4-goal lead. Liam Ryan. The Saints look home. 7:14 remaining in the match. And St Kilda out to a game-high 24-point lead. 12-14-86. North Melbourne 8-14-62. Tyre Power scoreboard.
2: You're going to get really low, don't you, on the Harvey Norman replay. I mean, he was looking for the high contact, Liam Ryan. And Griffin Lowe just didn't get low enough.
3: He does it well, Ryan.
1: It's hard with the speed on his attack on the ball, but gee, let him with his head. They're trying to get rid of that stuff, but you're probably right. If you're going to create the play, you get the opportunity. I don't know what he should have done. What could he have done then, Richo Lowe? I've got no idea.
3: Well, he's just a bigger man.
1: You just stand there and let the bloke run into you.
3: And Ryan, he drops that shoulder into the tackle.
2: He does, yeah. He's good at it. 24-point lead. Trembath wins that decisively. Sheasel is able to take it. Hurry it inside the 50 for the Kangaroos. Bouncing Sharon. Nice work by Silvani. Just knocked it back. Been good today for the Saints in defence as per usual. And the umpire, free kick. Is that holding the ball?
1: That's a sling tackle. Like a dangerous tackle.
2: Against Darling, the umpire's deemed there.
1: That is shocking. That. Anyway, they've deserved this lead and they're keeping it to Mark Wanganeen. Well, it comes out of defence.
3: It's been a pretty professional last quarter by St Kilda.
2: Yep. Well, lucky to have Naz on their side. A kick to the wing. Nice work. Stevens was able to break that one up.
3: That's why you pay him the big dollars, Matty. He wins games for you. Off his own boot.
2: McKercher, Sheasel, Simpkin. Over the top, Spargo. He'll put it inside the 50. That was good. Held the eyes there, and Curtis is going to come in and shoot for goal from 45.
3: Still 6 minutes. More goals. Yeah. You've got to get a goal every minute and a half, basically.
2: So, Paul Curtis has kicked a couple. One in the first quarter, one in the third. And lining up here, this is critical. Do they have any chance North Melbourne needs to convert here? 49 metres out, hangs it way out to the left-hand side. It will land short off hands. And it's over for a boundary throw-in in the forward pocket for the Kangaroos with the Saints. A nice 24-point lead.
15: 5:40 remaining in the match. Saints by 4 goals. Ball to be tossed in. Left forward pocket for the Roos. To Koenig. Won it down. Bounced up. Trembath. Tries to get through traffic. His handball. Errant Max Hall. Met it. Handball into space. Caminiti tried to trap it. Simpkin did. Handball. Bailey Scott. Colvin. Gee, he's handballed it all the way back to centre wing. And now Aiden Poore takes on Caminiti. High ball. Spargo underneath it. Not able to mark. Came down to Garcia. Handball to Owens. To Clark. Along the ground. O'Connell. Hall. Kicks off right half back. Sends it to the wing. And Combin able to leap up and take the mark. Back to Core. And now Sheasel still defensive side of centre wing.
2: Kick to midfield for Spargo. I think it's done now for the Kangaroos.
3: There's an urgency about North, but it's going to be too late.
2: You're right about their set shots, Richo. Oh. Really has cost them today.
3: Well, probably you kick even half of them, you're still in the game.
2: It goes Larky couldn't drag down the mark on the second by Trevalia.
3: And the 250s that resulted in goals as well. So,
1: flying Ryan, that's cost them.
2: Butler to Ryan. It was up. Zerha was able to get the spoil in. Here comes Owens. Crashing into Zerha. Owens comes up with a Sheeran. And then a kick round the body into the forward pocket. Numbers here with North Melbourne. Parker, who's back there for Lamaro's. Luke Parker's afternoon. We'll check that in a moment. He's been solid down there in defence again. Here's McCurcher.
1: 24 possessions.
2: Weaving his way through the middle. Handball to Spargo. Oh. Backed out and ran into McCurcher and dropped it. Butler now. Trevalia. Here go the Saints. Filippo. He sees the goals. He goes for it. And it's out to the left. And through for a point.
1: He burned a few teammates in.
3: He should have passed. He had to pass that. Crowd up. 25-5-23.
15: So, entertaining contest for three quarters, but St Kilda ultimately taking control as the ruse through O'Sullivan. Send it to the wing. There's been vast improvement in North Melbourne this year, but they'll fall short of the wild card round. St Kilda's season well and truly alive. Owens back, fly to the ball, got head high contact. And in fact, Combin going back as well. Might get up somewhat dazed. And Combin might have actually come off the worst against Mitch Owens. Umpires just having a bit of a conversation here. Just on the Harvey Norman replay. Owens going back with the fly. Yeah, a bit of a whiplash between both Combin and Owens. In fact, they didn't lung heads by the looks of it.
1: No, he's had a few falls today too. Like, he's been tunnelled a couple of times when he's gone for some marks. So
15: Combin's in a bit of strife here. He's been winded.
2: Straight down the middle, he got one?
15: Yeah. So he's just jogging off the ground now, as is Jack Higgins.
1: Is there blood rule there? Or
15: no, so Owens will take the kick.
1: Yeah, he's got...
15: Abs, down to you.
5: Yeah, Shane, he looks a little bit sore, to be honest. Yeah, it's fairly sore in that stomach region, but he looks like he's running all right, and hopefully he'll be okay.
15: Definitely not concussion, because they didn't clunk heads, but I'd say fairly winded and in the sternum.
1: Surely he can start the game. He's off the...
15: Yeah, I tend to agree.
1: He's 60 metres behind.
15: If you want to speed the game, I'm sure there's a way to do it.
1: Well,
15: he's having a set shot at goal, so he gets 30 seconds anyway, so just get on with it. Mitch Owens, this is just cream on the top now. The Saints are home. They lead by 25 before the kick. They will be 10th on the ladder. And any St Kilda fan that was critical of the wild card coming into the competition this year, get the feeling they'll be reassessing their opinion come a few weeks' time. Mitch Owens gets close to the man on the mark, fires online, game over, Saints will win. St Kilda 13-15-93, North Melbourne 8-14-62, and in the end a 31-point lead for the Saints, and it really unravelled quite quickly for the Kangaroos, Shorey.
1: Yeah, they look, what they've done is I thought early in the game that their mark style North Melbourne was trying to split the lines, but if you don't run with it, it doesn't impact you. You're too slow, and St Kilda took that away from them, I think, in the second half. You know, they've had all the answers. I reckon Silvani's been brilliant down the back half too. They've won the ruck area, even with losing one of their keys, as in Marshall, before the game. So that, and then you've got Wanganeen Miller. So they've had all the answers. North are exactly where they are. They've had a pretty good year, but still a fair way away from top 8-ish.
2: Richo was right. Just professional by the Saints this last quarter. North pushing forward. Trevalia, bringing in Miller up. flicks the handball to Wilson, to Wood. Wood now kicked the half forward. Cork can't reel it in. Hall is able to pounce under that to Ryan. Ryan, Ryan takes them on. No, not played the mark.
1: Well, he didn't hold his arm or kept pulling down.
2: Well, North will take it away here, McKercher. And across to Curtis. He's got it half back and then he puts it up to the wing here for Stevens, who hasn't been near worse today. He's taken the mark in front of the interchange gates.
15: So the Kangaroos with the run home of Hawthorn, Bulldogs, Geelong and Sydney. There's always going to be a challenge. Oh, Trimber takes a nice fly. Could have bring it down. There are still concerns out of today, though, for St Kilda. Of course, they lost Rowan Marshall early. They lost Max King with hamstring tightness. Well, there's certainly plenty to celebrate. Wanganeen Miller, 42 disposals this afternoon. Four goals, a career high as well. And they can just share the sharing around now.

0: Gonna be a good player to get 50, Matty.
1: We only have a few weeks to go.
2: 44,
1: was it?
0: Yeah,
2: that'll be a career high disposals.
0: That's like dime a dozen stuff, mate.
1: 1,062 metres gained.
0: That is big. That is big.
1: 1,062 metres.
0: That's a kilometre, Matty.
1: He's gone over a K. Oh, thank you, Tony Shaw. Jeez.
0: Our mass. Shane's good at mass too, Matty.
1: Lucky you're here.
0: 11 goals, 11. Is 73 points.
1: Stocker takes it. They're just going to knock it around here. Siren time in a moment. The Saints have got the job done over North Melbourne. It'll be a pretty big win in the finish. St Kilda home, 13-15, 93. And defeat North Melbourne, 8-14, 62. A 31-point margin.

Nick led at every change, the Saints 16 at quarter time, 4 points at half time. They led by 13 at three quarter time, but then the damage was done in the final quarter. Josiah Wangidee Miller was the man again. They win by 31.

0: Zanska marching in. North Melbourne, you'd almost have to put a line through them now in terms of wild card. They've got a very tough run to finish the season, but this is a very good win for St Kilda. 31 points. We're in a bit of trouble during the match at some points, Shorey, yeah. But as Richo said, professional way to finish it off.
1: Nah, look, mate, they had all the answers, didn't they? When you've got that superstar player, it's an amazing thing where I haven't seen a player, and you know, even Nick Dacos doesn't do this. Even Heaney. You don't see a player go to all different areas of the ground and have an impact like he does and the freedom to do it. Now, like I said before the game, I get a bit worried sometimes as it disrupts your structure, but they understand. Jack Sinclair said, no, they understand what's going on. A player will go here when he's there and they do it well. So, look, he got them across the line today. At times, disposal can let him down under a bit of pressure. But, you know, when you've got someone like him, it's so hard to stop. But I look at sides and I think, you know he's going to get the old 1-2 or even the triple. Yeah. Why do you not block him in the spot where you can bump a player once he handballs the ball to block him, stop him in his tracks, but they just allow him to roll and roll and roll without any physical pressure. And I don't know, he's got a great motor too, because there's not a lot of blokes who can run with him through the entirety of the game. And the other thing, his speed factor, that's where he probably gets off a lot of it. No one can go with him on the speed thing. You know, Oates and Mullen is the only one who's done it, but we know he's powerful and quick. But
0: I must say, though, like, we say this a lot, but every team needs a tagger, I think. And, you find one in pre-season. You get the tagger to just go around with the best midfielder all pre-season.
1: Yep.
0: They're very hard to stop, obviously. Nick Dacos and Wanganeen Miller and these guys, very, very difficult to stop. But if you've got someone that can just, like Oshie Mullen, you know, even if they could just curb him a little bit, I mean, if you have a look, they were up by 6 points. This is North Melbourne, the 15-minute mark of the third quarter. Then Rothline makes the move to send him forward, Wanganeen Miller. Then the game just turned on its head. He kicked 3 goals in the third quarter.
1: And gave two away, probably.
0: And gave a couple away. So that was it.
1: That finished the game in a lot of ways. Even though they were only 14, what were they down at three-quarter time? 67-50. They were only 13 points down. Yep. It's ended up 31. But, yeah, had all the answers. I thought Tom DeConning was one of his better games, because with Marshall going out, you know, you're thinking, oh, I'm not going to have to do all this work, but I thought he dominated the centre bounces. I'll get the clearances from the stoppages.

0: and what was it, 16 to 6. 19 to 6. So that is a massive in. They didn't score totally off it, but it just, it gives you territory, and then you can set up behind. St Kilda have always done that really well. So, good win, strong win, professional win, as Richo said. So they move on now. Where are they? They're about that. They're about a 9th and 10th side, I think.
1: Just a mid-table.
0: Yeah, mid-table. I thought they'd be finals, top eight. So I don't think they put you away, and they're lacking, other than Miller, they lack a lot of class in some of the other areas. They've got some good role players, and that defensively they're well tuned by with Ross Lyon coaching.
1: But the bad news story for St Kilda is Max King, who has suffered another hamstring injury, it appears. He disappeared.
0: What happens from here?
1: Yeah, into the rooms and didn't reappear again. He must have been distraught.
0: What happens from here? You've had a player who's, this is now 2 years. He probably won't play unless they go deep in finals. You wouldn't think he'll be playing any of the last games coming up to the wild card. And then you wouldn't take a risk with him.
1: Yeah.
0: There's no way known he'll be playing in their top 23, I would think, in a final without having a run with the reserves, probably 2 games. So Ross couldn't do it. You couldn't afford to do it. He didn't have an impact when he was on, but he didn't have a lot of game time. But we understand what was going to happen in the game. But no, I don't think you'll see him. You might even see him this year again.
1: No, I think you're right. Cruel. There was a little bit of criticism that they played him today, that maybe he could have come back through the VFL.
0: Well, it's a different level. At least if the VFL, he doesn't have to sprint as hard as he has to. He doesn't have to defend like he could nearly run his own race and call how he bodies want. But when you're playing at this level, you go. And he'd know that, and they know that. So anyway, it's no one's real fault. It's a horrible thing. It's happened before. It's happened for 2 years, so we can't really blame him again this way. I'll just let it go to what it is. We know where he is in his footy life now.
1: Tom Bacconi is going to join us post the song. Let's have a look at St Kilda's run home now, Shorey. So
0: yes.
1: Sydney next week here at the Marvel Stadium.
0: I'm not sold on Sydney totally, but that's a good game. Yep.
1: Carlton here at Marvel Stadium the week after that. That could be the critical game in terms of wild card.
0: Carlton, if they run the lines and take it on, they're the sides that can get St Kilda, but yep, that's another good game.
1: Then they've got Richmond at the MCG. And then they finish with the Gold Coast Suns.
0: Well, that's a dangerous game, because the Gold Coast Suns can turn it on when that's their last game of the year, probably. So they've got nothing to lose, but the Saints should be smart enough and good enough to hopefully get across the line in that one. So we're talking maybe two out of four,
1: yep.
0: Maybe 3 out of 4. So that where's that send them to?
1: It'll be around the mark. Yeah, it'll be depending on what other clubs do, and it might very well come down, as Shane said earlier, to that game against Carlton, which is Sunday, August 9. It's a night game, in fact, a Sunday night game here at Marvel Stadium. That could be a big one. We're happy to take your calls, by the way, 133-693. We're going to review the round. Plenty of news coming out of all of the other games, and we'll revisit a couple of big issues from the game earlier, where the Brisbane Lions defeated Port Adelaide up at the Gabba. Final scores there, 19-12, 126. Port Adelaide, 9-13, 67. But let's celebrate this win for St Kilda for Tobin Brothers Funeral, celebrating lives. Down to you, Abby.
2: Yeah, thanks, Matty. Very, very happy faces down here in the rooms, that's for sure. They're just gathering around in their circle, just waiting for Jack Silvani and his little son Charlie to get in. And they're ready to go.
3: When the Saints go marching in. Oh, when the Saints go marching in, oh, I want to be in St Kilda. Oh, when the Saints go marching in.
4: Oh, when the Saints,
3: oh, when the Saints
4: go marching in.
3: Go marching in. Oh, when the Saints go marching in. Oh, I want to be in St Kilda. Oh, when the Saints go marching in.
1: There we go, a 31-point win over North Melbourne in front of a crowd of 25,523, 13-15-93, St Kilda, North Melbourne, 8-14-62, and Tom Deconing is going to join us in just a moment down there with Abby. And we'll take a few of your calls as well. He played a good game, Tom. There was a bit of doubt about him coming back in. Hasn't played since round 15 after breaking a rib and suffering from a punctured lung back in round 15. And he had the added pressure of Rowan Marshall going out late, and he performed quite well.
0: It was a massive game because their centre bounce clearance was so important to give them territory. And like you said, with Marshall going out and not underdone, but he wouldn't have done, you know, played the level for that long. That has been a really good game by Tom De Conning. And he helped them really get control of the game in a lot of areas.
1: Well, talking about their recruits, I mean, Tom's been pretty good. We'll talk to him in a moment. But Jack Silvani, he's just money in the bank, isn't he, every single week?
0: I'll give him votes today.
1: There in defence.
0: He's so strong. Everybody forgets, but when he was at Carlton, before he got injured, he was the second best one-on-one defensive player in the competition.
1: Yep.
0: So he knows how to read the play, and he's got a strong body. No, he could play on a ruckman all the time. Yeah, big, tall, it doesn't matter, because he uses his body so well. And he's got a great core. So, no, Wilkie must be clapping his hands together having Jack Silvani next to him.
1: It must be frustrating for St Kilda not to get... I'd love to have a look at their full team out there with Sinclair and Max King and... they're missing a couple of others as well.
0: I think.
1: But I mean, all teams, have injuries, don't they?
0: The Max King's different now. The Max King thing.
1: You forget about it, you reckon?
0: You don't forget about it, but it's not going to happen.
1: Yep.
0: You wouldn't think it's going to happen now. And I feel for him. I hope that he does a pre-season and gets something done. He might have to go overseas like a lot of the blokes who have done hammies and soft tissue. Sinclair's massive. Yeah, Sinclair's a massive out because he's setting up. I reckon that might be the difference between them being up in the top, the bottom part of the eight, than what it is now being 8-10 or whatever, because of Jack Sinclair not being there.
1: Yeah, beautiful ball user off half back.
0: No doubt.
1: And North Melbourne, we said this beforehand, you think they've improved, but I mean, these games, again, St Kilda is in North Melbourne's weight division.
0: Yep.
1: These games are the ones that they should be winning now.
0: Where do you go? Where do you go? Look, you got players who, I reckon they should have been 3 goals up early in the game because they had shots from 30 metres out, and then St Kilda took that mark kick game off them where they couldn't control it and split the lines.
1: Tom DeConing is ready for us down there with Abby McKay. Abs.
2: Thanks, Maddie, and thanks so much, Tom, for joining us. Obviously, an awesome win and a really important win in terms of, the trajectory of your season. How's the side feeling?
4: It was really exciting. We're obviously pumped to be able to get the job done. It wasn't all easy, but we felt like our contest work was able to get on top of them, and that's probably what ultimately won us the game, just the fight in the contest.
2: And Max King, of course, coming out of the game with hamstring tightness. Really feel for him, obviously, after 2 years of not managing to get out in the park. Have you heard anything or spoken to him yet?
4: No, I haven't spoken to him yet. Yeah, obviously it's a tough one, but we'll wrap our arms around him, and it's nothing he hasn't been through before. I'm not sure the severity of it, but we'll definitely get around him, and it's never good to see, but hopefully it's not too bad.
0: Tony Shaw up here, Tom. Well done. Congratulations on the win, but also your own game. When Rowan Marshall, take us through that. When did this happen? Because did it happen in the rooms or outside? Because for you to come back off injury, you probably thought you might have been doing 50-50, but you probably done 80 in the end. But just take us through what happened with Rowan.
4: It was a bit of a weird one, to be honest. Like, he was all good, and then it was literally like the warm-up just before he went out. He just had a bit of a back spasm, and then there was question marks, and then obviously he just wasn't able to get up because it was probably too close to the game. But obviously that was a bit more responsibility in there for me. But and then off the back of the injury, it was a bit nerve-wracking before the game, but it was gave me a lot of confidence being able to get through.
0: And yourself, how did you feel like having, I don't know whether you would have had, you would have had some game time when you thought, I'm only going to do so much. But how did you get through it? You looked like you covered the ground well. Your centre bounce clearance work, I think it was 19-6 clearance out of there. It just gave you territory. And that's why, matter of fact, I'm going to put you into the votes, mate. So you've got a couple there.
4: I appreciate that. But, Nah, probably credit goes to our other mids. Like, you see Naz's game, he's bloody pretty impressive.
0: Yeah, so,
4: it makes it easy when you got a teammate like that. And then seeing Hugo Garcia and Philippou, and everyone pretty much got their job done in there. And I think it's really important for our game to win the contest in the centre bounce, and that's probably what we try and build our game off. So I think the weeks where we win that, we're able to really get on top.
0: Yeah, early in the game, they seem to look like they just wanted to hold, you know, possession of the ball, try and keep changing the angles on you, and they did it pretty well because they missed a few set shots, which probably would have given them a lead, I think, at quarter time. But yet, in the end, I don't know whether it was said to you to try and take that away from them. You look like you did. They didn't mark the ball around the ground in the numbers that they had in the first half.
4: Yeah, well, that's what we spoke about. Like, they were on track for 130 uncontested marks at half time, and generally, if a team gets that, then they're going to win. So that was the number one thing at half time, is taking away their uncontested marks, and also us getting more uncontested marks and having a bit more control of the game, owning the corridor a bit more, and trying to zap them a bit. And then obviously getting on top in the contest was really important as well.
0: We talked to Jack Sinclair before the game, and we spoke about Naz and, you know, what he does about going to different areas of the ground and whether it upsets your structure of your group. And he said, nah, it's not an issue. Players know if he goes forward, you move up, you'll go into the midfield and take. If he kicks out a full back, your blokes will roll up the ground and do what they got to do. But I've never seen anybody have an impact in three different areas of the ground to that extent.
4: Oh, man, yeah, I've never seen it either. And we kind of let Naz have a license to roam where he wants, and it works pretty well. And like, even at half time, we were just saying that, you know, when Naz is on, he's on. So and he normally finishes off the game really strong, so we were able to identify that and then give him a license to move around the ground, put the ball in his hands, and get us going.
1: Is the best player you've played with, Tom? You played with Cripper, who's a superstar, but is Naz the best, you think?
4: Different players, but he's a super exciting player, and I think just the way that I like to play as well, and try and get the ball out to space, he's probably a good player to be able to work with for me. Yeah.
0: Can I ask you about Mitch Owens? He, you know, if Rowan wasn't there or you weren't there, he's the second ruckman. What has he got? Just a great vertical leap that we don't know about, and probably it's amazing because when he goes out of the ruck, it must be so hard to him to have an impact as a forward. So he's really got an amazing work ethic, and I don't know whether he gets the credit he deserves.
4: Yeah, no, I definitely don't think he does either. I reckon that second ruck role is very underrated. Like, it's actually really hard to compete as a forward because you're trying to sprint and make leads, and then you're coming in and fighting in the contest. Like, it's really tough, and he does it so well. Like, before I even come to St Kilda, he was one of my favourite players to watch. So, it's exciting being on his team.
1: So 10th at the moment, Tom, just sort of inside that wild card area. Room for improvement, obviously. Where's the improvement, do you think, going to come from?
4: I think, like, being able to get the ball live, and I think when teams are able to shut us down, that's when they're able to get on top. So being able to use our players like Darcy and Naz and get the ball moving, like, kind of like Hawthorn's, the way Hawthorn likes to play as well, that's when we really start to get on top. And then obviously winning the contest is super important as well.
1: Well, impressive today, Tom. Welcome back to the footy. It was great to watch you. Thank you very much for having a chat.
4: Thanks, heaps, guys. Appreciate it.
1: Tom DeConing down there alongside Abby McKay after coming back into the team and, as you said, shouldering more of the ruck than he thought after Rowan Marshall was a late out.
0: Yeah, it's well done. Well done to him. I've still got me feeling about how they do it best, but, gee, if they could do it together, I'd love. One thing I think about Rowan Marshall, I think he can go forward a little bit better than Tom DeConing. I'd like Tom to get, he got 19 possession. He had a ripper game. So 13 of those contested today. So they need him to stand up after what happened with Rowan Marshall. So no, I don't know the balance. They'll know what's best for him, they think. We'll just have to see what happens in finals once they get there.
1: See why St Kilda kept Rowan Marshall. His body can be an issue at times. So, but I reckon he'll probably try to get out of there again at the end of the year. He wants to be a number one ruckman, Rowan Marshall. But, Tom DeConing, a good job today flying solo in the ruck. We're going to take a break. We've got a couple of bottles of DeBordley, not one, but two.
0: Two.
1: To give away here, Shuri. DeBordley's handcrafted Heathcote Shiraz. on 133693. That is the phone number. Love to hear from St Kilda fans and North Melbourne fans. Do North Melbourne fans get to the point where they are, yeah, frustrated with a loss like that? Or are you just...
0: What's their games total this year, Matty? You've got the ladder right in front of you. What are they...
1: So they've won 8 and lost 11.
0: And what did they win last year? Was it...
1: I'm trying to
0: think. 5 or so?
1: 4 or 5. Yeah.
0: Yeah, look, you can see the improvement. Is it enough? Yeah, well, maybe North supporters have your say. Have you seen enough in them? I think they are improving. Do they need a couple...
1: Five last year.
0: So they've won 3 more games. Do they need, what do they need to get it done? They need a class defender, but they don't grow on trees. I think their forward line, if you get the ball movement going a bit quicker, maybe another classy midfielder. They have improved, but not to the extent that the finals are going to happen for them.
1: Have you say 133693? We have the 2 bottles of the Borderly handcrafted Heathcote Shiraz, and if you want to just rave about Naz, you can do that as well on 133693. It was a win to St Kilda by 31 points over North Melbourne. Pretty big win in the end. 13-15-93, North Melbourne 8-14-62, and earlier Brisbane by 59 over Port Adelaide, 19-12-126. The Power, 9-13-67. For Macca's, 3RW is Sunday Football.
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18: 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On 3AW Sunday Football, it's time for the round that was.
1: Yes, welcome back. The round that was after St Kilda beat North Melbourne by 31 points, 13-15-93. The Kangaroos 8-14-62 earlier today. Brisbane by 59 over Port Adelaide, 19-12-126. Port Adelaide 9-13-67. We do have two bottles, not one, but two bottles of the Bordelais handcrafted Heathcote Shiraz to give away. And we were talking about it during the break. We just watched Nasai Wanganeen-Miller basically win a game off his own boot. And we wanted to ask the question to our listeners. When have you gone to a game and watched one player win a game off his own boot? 133-693. And I know it's a team game.
19: Yep.
1: But if Nasai wasn't out there today, I don't think the Saints would have got up. He was that good.
0: And was there a game where you saw two greats take the game and nearly do it off their own boot? Because I can remember one game. You might remember it.
1: Yep.
0: It was in the 80s. It might have been early 90s, 80s, 90s. And two players had a massive impact on a game.
1: I think another game you're talking about, two forwards you're talking about?
0: Yes. Yes.
1: But 133-693, if you can think of going to a game of football or watching a game of football, and it was just one player. And you don't say it too much these days because you can say it, you know, in the game of, say, basketball, for example, because there's not as many, you know, not many players on the court. But
0: no.
1: In football, you can't say it too often whether one player is the difference in the game like we saw in the Nasai Wanganeen-Miller.
0: I've got a couple of examples, but I'm just thinking if Collingwood supporters ring in, they might be able to say who they are. But, a couple stand out to me.
1: 133-693. The thing with Nasai Wanganeen-Miller, as you pointed out, that interview with Tom DeConing, is the areas he can go on the ground. He can go back, obviously, play midfield, and then go forward.
0: Yep.
1: Go forward and kick goals. He kicked four goals today, four goals one. So, you know, the great players, you know, some of them are just great midfielders that can play midfield only or forward only, but he can do it all.
0: See, in a final, you've got to sit back and you've got to say, as the opposition coach, what do we want him to be able to do that we might be able to control? So if he kicks out from full back, what are you thinking the first thing? If he kicks in, my first thing is he cannot get the receive handball.
1: The second one,
0: and he don't want him to get the next double one. Yeah, because he did that late in the game and that was horrible defense. The other thing is if he's around the mark with someone else with the ball, you have to go to him.
1: Yep.
0: To a point that, you know, he doesn't get it. Yeah, because he set up to, who was it when he passed the ball in the top of the square? It was just a beautiful kick. Look, flying Ryan. He kicked that ball because he got the handball on the 50 metre arc where someone was on the ground for a St Kilda and no one manned him up. Now, I know it's only 2 metres,
1: yep,
0: but you're allowed to go and stand there. So there are two things. If he goes forward, whoever is playing on him in midfield, do you roll over? Because they didn't do it. They remember North went with who was it? O'Sullivan, and took him deep and let him go there. And it wasn't for long, but they let him there. So that upsets what you're doing. You've got to pick your defender who's going to go there every time he goes forward. In the midfield, every stoppage, you've probably got to put two players to him,
1: yep,
0: on either side of him. See, who's another midfielder for St Kilda? Hill comes off the backup. Say Wilson, Hall, Windhager. You'd rather them getting the ball than Naz coming, yep, forward off the contest in the midfield. So you have to be set up for him.
1: And you actually have to tag him. You've got to be inside his jumper, don't you? You can't give him a couple of metres. And if you watch what Oisin Mullen did the other night and the way that he tags, and even last week against, yep, Naz, I mean, he is just with him like glue.
0: There will be times where, and I tag nearly my whole career, there will be times when you cannot be in his jumper because it will open you up more. But what you got to do is you got to work him, and your teammates, hopefully they know, because he's the one who's going to hurt you. They've got to be in a position where you can roll off him a fraction so you can force him and have cover on somewhere else. So there's a lot of things to think of, but that's what coaches, if they're going to play finals, he's the one who's going to beat you in a final. But, you know, and look, St Kilda, as they're a pretty solid team, but gee, he can impact the game in 5 minutes like he did today and took it out of North's hands.
1: Harry Caesar will join us shortly. I'm fascinated to ask about
0: how it happens.
1: Yeah, how they talked about trying to stop him. But 133-693, we saw Naz just win a game off his own boot. 46 disposals he had in the end. He had a kilometre, over a kilometre metres gained, and he kicked 4 goals, 1. It was an unbelievable display, and we just asked the question, when did you go to the footy and watch one player win a game off his own boot? And Greg's got a nomination. Hello, Greg.
19: G'day, mate. How are you?
1: Good, Greg.
19: Yeah, I think it was Paul Simon and Gary Ablett Senior when they kicked 14 and 10 respectively.
0: Yeah, that was the game we were talking about, Greg. Unbelievable how they from one end to the other. And who ended up winning the game? Like you're talking
1: Essendon, Geelong.
0: Yeah, Essendon won the game, but gee, what two great forwards there.
1: Back to your calls in a moment on 133-693. Let's get back down to Abby in the North Melbourne rooms now, standing alongside Harry Caesar.
2: Thanks, Matty, and thanks, Harry, for joining us. Obviously, a disappointing loss. What was the coach's messaging post-game?
20: I haven't seen the coach yet. I think he was doing his press conference, so we'll head in for a meeting soon. But, yeah, my thoughts just got smacked around that contest, centre bounce. They got us done all day and contested possession post as well. So that fueled their game. They were then able to control the ball from there and made it too hard to defend, which is frustrating.
0: Harry, Tony Shaw up here. What on your own game? I know it's difficult when you've had a loss as a group. You seem to be able to, early in the game, other than you're kicking a goal from 30 metres, that really was costly. Because I thought at quarter time you probably should have been 3 goals up and nearly half time still ahead. Yep. But you seem to be cutting them up with really good ball movement, trying to change the angles to split them open. Was that just part of it before the game, and just to make them sort of spread a bit wide with, because you've got Silvani down there and those blokes who read the ball so well?
20: Yeah, exactly right, Tony. They're a heavy rotating defence. They want to zone off and sit in front, and their half forwards get up really high. So if we could shift the angles and try and get on the fat side and pierce the bubble a little bit and get them out the back, that was what we were trying to do. And I think we hurt them at stages, especially early. We were able to do that. Like you said, couldn't finish our work, which is a bit of a theme at the moment, which isn't good enough. And but yeah, I think we played a good style at stages, just not consistent.
0: It was 19-6 out of the centre bounce, and you said it was pretty ordinary. And like they didn't smack you on the goal scoring part of it, but it just gave them so much territory that you had to keep working to turn it around. And I think that builds up on a game to take it, make it hard on you.
20: That's right. Then if they get territory from that, you have the whole field to then try and kickstart your own game, and they're able to play the game in their front half, which I actually think we had more time in forward half, so we did a decent job of getting it out there at times. I think just maybe we spent too much tickets defending, and then it's a lot of work to try and transition the ball, and then couldn't finish our work. So, it's frustrating at the moment because we're doing a lot right, but then there's just one phase of our game that lets us down and we just can't fully piece it together, which, is frustrating for sure.
1: Harry, we were just talking about Messiah. I mean, he's had an incredible game, one of the great games, 46 disposals, 4 goals and over a kilometre metres gained. Can you take us through the plan for him pre-game and then during the game when things started, he got off the chain a bit?
20: Yeah, it is a tough one because they sort of set the game up for him in a way where he can start centre bounce and then just rest forward and kind of go wherever he wants. So for one player to do the job, it is pretty hard. So we had to try and get a team approach and have a few things ready to go for when he did flick out to half back, half forward, deep forward. And clearly didn't work. He was everywhere today. And I feel like at stages it didn't hurt us, but then forward half he did obviously kick 4 goals and have some damage around the arc. So credit to him, he had a good day.
0: Well, that's interesting you say that, because I agree with you. He had 20 odd possessions to half time, but I didn't think he had the impact in the game. Finn O'Sullivan was going, it looked like midfield, but when he went forward, Finn went with him for about 5 or 6 minutes deep in the square. Was that how you were going to roll with it, or you didn't have time to change over to someone you probably preordained to do that role when he went deep forward?
20: Yeah, the idea was to keep Finn on him for when we could, and if he was staying deep forward for a period of time and pulling Finn pretty deep, I think that was when we could make the change. And he did that at stages, and then I think late we just dropped it, and when he was around the ball, Finn went to him, so because we wanted to try and win the game, so that's just how it panned out.
0: Now, you're a competitive beast. How have you seen the year? Have you seen seen, like you said today, even you had opportunity. Like I said, if you convert, you put a lot of more, you know, scoring pressure to me is the greatest pressure you can still have.
20: Yeah.
0: But if you don't, have you seen your year in that, in the totality?
20: Yeah, like you said, I'm a competitor. I want to win every game that I play. And reality is, we haven't really beaten anyone above us on the ladder, which isn't going to get it done in this competition, especially where we want to get to and the aspirations that we have as a side. And yeah, it's probably taking longer than we would all like. I still have so much faith in the group and where we're heading, but it's been frustrating just not being able to, against the better teams than us on the ladder, play fourth quarter performances. And I think sometimes we can get away with it against the lower teams on the ladder, which we have been able to, and get some wins, but reality is, you're not going anywhere until you can beat those up higher on the ladder.
0: Good on you. Thank
1: you. Well said, Harry. Thank you very much for having a chat.
20: Thanks, guys. Appreciate
0: Thanks,
20: it.
0: Good night.
1: Harry Sheezel down there in the North Melbourne rooms. Yeah, great player and a really articulate and fascinating with the plan for Naz as well. 133-693. Love to hear from North Melbourne fans. Finished with 29 disposals today. A costly 50-metre penalty is given away in the first half. That might have cost him a bit too, North Melbourne. Gave away two.
0: Yeah, there's two of them, yeah.
1: Yeah,
0: but so he had 10 contested possession, and his class, he kicked it, got one goal, one. You know, and no disrespect, but they haven't had a lot of success. But he would be a superstar in a side there where he can relate to knowing where you go. He knows where to go, but at times they haven't got the class to get it, you know, where you're going, if that makes sense, without disrespecting North and what they're trying to do.
1: 133-693 is the phone number. Our best caller between now and 7 to win two bottles of the Borderly handcrafted Heathcote Shiraz. We are asking that question. We just saw Naz basically when it came off his own boot. When have you gone to the footy and seen a player win a game off his own boot? We've got a few nominations after the break. Keep them coming. 133-693 for Macca's. 3AW is Sunday Football.
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1: Welcome back. Saints by 31 over North Melbourne, 13-15-93. North 8-14-62. Clarko, just having a chat to the media, has said that Charlie Compton has gone to hospital. Hit late, sure, as a precaution.
0: Yeah, maybe ribs or something like
1: so
0: that.
1: So I'll keep you updated with that. And when Ross Lyon starts, we might take a little bit of that as well. But we're asking a question. We just saw Naz basically win a game off his own boot here at Marvel Stadium with an incredible performance. When have you gone to the football and seen a player win a game off his own boot? Nick Theodosi, Prestige Cars, open line there. SUV and EV Centre is full of new stock. Everybody should own a Prestige Car just once in a lifetime. And Mark is first. Hello, Mark.
9: Yeah, g'day, guys. Back in my early 20s, this is a clue how old I am, I went to a St Kilda v Carlton game in Moorabbin, and Tony Lockett versus Silvani. It was just amazing. There's no way knowing we would have won that game. I think it was the first time we beat Carlton in Yonks. And a couple of games that I didn't go to, a couple of honourable mentions, again, was Tony Lockett. He did it all the time. He did it against Sydney up in Sydney, but I think he got suspended too. I think he kicked the ball into the crowd and hurt someone.
1: Yep.
9: Yeah.
1: Peter Caven.
9: And an honour. Yeah, that's right. He hit Caven. We come from about 40-something points down and won it by 1 point. And then an honourable mention to the G-Train. St Kilda, it's funny, this, St Kilda v North Melbourne. And I think he kicked nine or ten goals by memory. I don't know if it's 9 or 10. And all David King had to do was just chip it around. But instead he bombed it in long and Robert Harvey just ran it straight up the guts and got it to the G-Train and we won by a kick. Mm.
1: Remember that game?
0: Gee whiz.
1: Plugger did it regularly, didn't he?
0: Yeah, Plugger was a star Plugger. He was a big man. Gee, he was a big man. I just wonder he probably didn't want to get fit to the point where, you know, blokes were really, like Danny Frawley's a full back.
1: Yeah.
0: He was a fitness fanatic. He was a top state runner,
1: yeah.
0: Danny. But I don't think it worked with Tony. He tells a lot of story. Danny used to tell stories about when he used to come down to Ballarat with Tony. And Tony might be having a few beers.
1: Yeah. I was thinking yesterday.
0: Happened
1: because we're at the Hawthorn game and Jack Gunston was in a mode where it was sort of a flashback to the 90s where he's leading out and taking chest marks. And I just wonder, you know, I know that the game has changed and that traditional full forward, they don't kick bags and bags of goals every single week. I just wonder if Tony Lockett was playing in today's era and Jason Dunstall, what sort of a player they would
0: be with
1: the numbers back. And
0: no, because Dunstall could jump on your back. Plugger could push you out of the way.
1: They'd be still guns.
0: They'd be guns. Yeah, don't even worry about it. No, there's some champions just go any era. It doesn't matter.
1: Thank you, Mark. Good nomination. John's next. Hello, John.
10: Good evening. How are you, Tony?
0: Johnny.
10: Yeah, you know, we're now diehard Footscray supporters. Yeah. I got to say one person, Montempelli. If it wasn't for Montempelli this year, how many games would Footscray win this year?
0: Well, I don't know how many are going to win, but Marcus is an out-and-out superstar, let me tell you that, and I hope he wins a Brownlow before he finishes his career, because he would be the most deserved Brownlow medalist I've seen for a long, long time. There's a lot out there, but, yeah, I'd love him to win a Brownlow.
1: He's won a few games off his own boot. John, thank you for that. Doug's next. Hi, Doug.
11: Yeah, hi, guys. I'm a big Crows supporter, so I got one for us and one against us. 2012 semi-final, Adelaide versus Fremantle. I think Tex kicked six goals, and I reckon five of them were from outside 50. He was special that night. 2005 qualifying final, the Crows finished top. We're raging hot favourites to beat St Kilda. The 34-year-old Robert Harvey destroyed us that night. I've still got nightmares from it now.
1: Harves it a bit, didn't he?
0: Yeah, what about Harves? You know what Harves used to do? He'd get to the stoppage, and he put his hands on his on the front of his pants and bend over like he was cooked. And then bang.
1: And then go again.
0: He'd go again. And, yep. And everybody, you fell and you just, if you relaxed a minute, he just went. So, that's a good call. Well done.
1: Our next nomination too, it a few times. Hello, Sean.
12: Yeah, I'm nominating, Cooter for the 99 preliminary. Everyone remembers his last quarter, but he was actually pretty good all day, other than a bit obviously extra special on that last quarter, which got us over the line.
1: Yep, that Cooter was a special day, and he's done a lot of special things.
0: That was a one-hand pick-up a couple of times, too. Remember that, when he just picked the ball up one hand off the ground and show it to the player, then balk him, and, the Cooter. I've known Cooter for a long time. He used to live next door to me, my brother-in-law up in Thomastown.
1: Yeah, right.
0: Yeah, McKimmy's Road, Thomastown. They used to live
1: when
0: next
1: he was
0: door.
1: A player?
0: Yeah, a little kid.
1: No, when he was a little kid.
0: Yeah.
1: Right, okay.
0: Yeah, just used to come around the front, but he barracked for Collingwood. He loved Dakes.
1: Did he?
0: Oh, yeah.
1: Did he love you?
0: Nah. He had some talent. He had some common sense.
1: Back to your call, Sue. 133-693. Asking the question, when he be onto the footy and you watched a player win a game off his own boot like we saw on the side did today. Time for an injury update for Deep Heat. 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Abby is back from the rooms, Abs. And, A good day for St Kilda, but the bad news story was, of course, Max King.
2: Yeah, of course. It was pretty busy down on the bench today. A fair few injuries, actually. Of course, we'll start with the Max King injury. He came off with hamstring tightness. Of course, they're not going to take any risk, but it's still never a great sign after 2 years to not play out your first game, I guess, back on. He looked pretty depleted, that's for sure, and I'm sure that's exactly what he's feeling. A couple of other St Kilda injuries. In the first quarter, Mitch Owens dislocated his finger. He went on, played out the game. We had a couple of ankle injuries, actually, with Hugo Garcia and Max Hall both coming off with ankle injuries. Again, both had them taped up and played out the rest of the game. For North, again, another ankle injury, which is Cooper Trembarth. He came off with a sore right ankle, had that one taped up and played out the rest of the game. And, of course, Charlie Convan, who went down pretty hard in that last quarter and came off pretty sore. It looked like he'd been winded, but Clarko just said in the presser that he has been sent to the hospital just for precautionary tests and just to make sure there's nothing more serious going on.
1: All right, Adam, what about you, your Carlton's AFLW captain? Pracky game yesterday? How'd it go?
2: Yeah, pracky game yesterday up at... not Metricon, what's it called? People's Choice now.
0: Oh, that's right. People's First,
2: that's the one. Against Gold Coast Suns, of course, and got the win. Probably didn't play, you know, a perfect game.
0: No, that's all right.
2: But we got the win, and that's, I guess, what practice
0: was. A couple of shardies on the way home in the first class?
1: No.
2: I wish.
1: How'd you go? How'd Sophie go?
2: Both went all right. Got through injury-free, so I think that's all that matters.
0: What'd you have, 35?
2: Nah. No, not 35. In the 20s.
1: Why the 20s? That's not bad.
0: That's in half a game.
1: Not quite in the sire game.
0: He's only played half a game.
1: Abs.
2: Yeah, not quite, Naz.
1: Great work. Thank you.
0: Yeah, well done,
1: Abs. Good stuff. And it's all thanks to DP. Beaver, feel at work? Just Beaver, please.
0: Beaver. That's how he's talking right now after about 200 beers today watching the Saints.
1: Be very happy. All right, let's get downstairs. Ross Lyon is talking to the media. Let's have a look.
13: How good a footy do you think you're playing at the moment?
14: Yeah, not sure. I think a little bit inconsistent. So, a bit inconsistent.
13: Was that your view on the performance today then as well?
14: Hey?
13: Was that your view on the performance today?
14: Yeah, I thought a bit inconsistent. We wanted to look a certain way of the game. I thought the first quarter was okay, second quarter didn't look how we wanted it to at all, even despite a simple message at quarter time. So I thought we'd shifted that a little bit. And then, yeah, controlled scoring off possession gain. And I think it was like 7-8 to 4-4 after half time, something like that, 15 shots to 8 or something, I think, was it? So something like that. Yeah, 4-4, 8-5 or something. So, yeah, we thought we turned it around, but it was always, yeah, we had to keep working hard. They got a fair bit of quality, to be fair. It was probably young midfield versus young midfield, you know what I mean? So, Philippou, Naz, Hall, Wilson, Garcia, and they got this, you know, Sheasel, LDU. We had Boxall in there, did a job on LDU today. So, yeah, look, yeah, it was one of those games you come here, both really wanted to get it done. Like, as you run out of games, they're always important, but the outcome is made to feel greater. Outside noise is greater. So to handle that and lean into that was a positive. I thought play with a freedom and an intensity to get it done. So already spoke about we move on, 6-day break and get to the Swans, who a pretty good team.
13: How's Max?
14: Hey.
13: How's Max King?
14: Paul?
13: Max King.
14: Oh, Max King.
13: How's Max King's hamstring?
14: Yeah, he's sort of tightened up his hammy. The update I had is they'll investigate, have a scan. So, yeah, I haven't spoken to him.
13: Do you think it was an error at flame today?
14: Well, I don't even know what the outcome is, so how can it be an error before there's an outcome?
13: Maybe.
14: But we stand by our decision to play him. We have high-performance experts, we have load, we have conditioning. No, we're really quite confident.
3: Is it the same leg as from the VFL in May?
14: I don't know. I haven't spoken to our doctors. I know he's going to have a scan and investigate it. So it would be remiss of me to be as impulsive as I normally am.
15: Would that view change if he's...
14: Pardon?
15: Would that view change if the scan
14: what
15: comes
14: view?
15: Back? That you stand by the decision to bring him back through the seniors? Will that change?
14: Of course we stand by it. Hindsight's 20/20, isn't it? Can't be timid soul sitting in the sidelines. We're in the arena making decisions. As you said, we've done it before. We did it in 23. We did it in 23 and played him at GWS. And we've got all the metrics. He was very high-speed sprint. It was 500% more. High-speed running was 50% more volume, 20% more bigger sessions. There's... You do the work. It is what it is.
3: So you obviously felt he was obviously more ready this time to step in, though, because obviously in May he came through.
14: Correct.
3: The AFL.
14: Based on
3: so
14: those,
3: what was different?
14: I can back over it again, like if.
3: Yeah, if you want to go for it, yeah.
14: I'll just say again, like in the 4-week block, he had 50% more volume of high speed running. And 500% more very high-speed running, which is above 24 kilometres. And his biggest sessions were game load sessions with 20% more. So in the context of that evidence, our conditioners thought, and game time, we're talking 12 minutes, a quarter, 2 6-minute stints. It was very considered, very worked out. And well, I'm happy for it to sit with me our team. Because
13: yeah.
14: We collaborate.
13: I noticed he wasn't part of the song. Are you concerned at all about his mental welfare
14: who?
13: At the moment? I noticed he wasn't part of the song. Are you concerned about him, his...
14: Was he in the song?
13: Sorry?
14: Was he not in the song?
13: Apparently, yes.
14: Yeah, okay. Yeah.
13: So do you wrap your arms around him then? Because clearly it's a difficult time for him as well emotionally.
14: Yeah, so what was your question?
13: Are you concerned about his mental well-being, given how many times he's been through injuries and the fact that he wasn't part of the song at the end of the game?
14: Well, I think it's self-evident. For all to see, it's not ideal, right? But it's about resilience and coming again. But I think ultimately, go, geez, I've run down half hour hours, so feel good, had a start, get a feel how hard it is, and rehab a potential soft tissue. Who knows what it is? I don't know.
3: So when you said you haven't spoken to him, what have you actually been told, Ross? Like you said, he's going to get
14: exactly
3: scans.
14: Exactly what
3: aware,
14: I told you.
3: You are aware of that, though. So did he say...
14: Am I aware of what?
3: That he's having scans. So you've obviously spoken to someone about it.
14: He's got a tight hamstring. This is really specific. This is the exact conversation, and I actually want to move on to the rest of the game. he had a tight hamstring. He'll be having a scan tomorrow, and I'll be updated tomorrow. That's...
3: As you can understand, there's a heap of interest in this
14: one. No, yeah, I know, but I'm giving you everything I've got.
3: Yeah, I know, that's what we keep asking, though.
14: Yeah, but I feel like I'll say it again. I'll say it with a smile, which is a difficult situation. He came off, tight hamstring. Going to scan it tomorrow to see what that is. And then he'll know, our medical team will know. And I might surprise you, but I don't dive into it. I did not speak to Rowan Marshall when he had the back spasm. I said, they walked over and they said, Rowan's had a back spasm and we need to try and free him up. And we got until, I said, no worries, let me know. And then that time they ran over and they went, and I went, Caminita, you're in. So it may surprise you, but AFL senior coaches don't dive into the medical space. Darcy Wilson was unwell all week, didn't train all week, and they took care of the process, and they picked up the phone Saturday and said, Darcy's good to play. And I said, thank you. I didn't speak to Darcy until today, because if we lean in and try and exert or even just check, it's misinterpreted that you're exerting and putting undue pressure. So for all of you, that it's not an opaque process. It's very transparent and professional. Let the cobblers do the cobbling.
3: The no, it's doctors. More after the game, I thought, all right. As a coach.
1: We'll leave Ross there.
0: Gee, that irks me. He got fanned out then, because he said he didn't talk to anybody, didn't know anything. Then he goes, he's going to have scans. So, you know, I don't know what it is with Ross. He's got this persona where it seems like whether it's the guru persona or what, it just irks me that just be up front. And I understand, all right, they're going to come at you and they're going to ask you this question. But that came about because he didn't answer it the first way, the proper way,
1: yep.
0: And show some respect to what the questions were. And he got found out because he said he didn't talk to anybody. Next minute he says he's going to have scans on a load. So why be like that? Why not just, I don't know if St Kilda supporters might ring me up and say, what do you know and what do you, but I just think a little bit of respect goes a long way, and he'll probably say I haven't been disrespectful, but to me, I don't think it's needed. Just, anyway, you had a win, just enjoy it. What is this mystique sort of thing about who you are and what you're trying to achieve? I don't know.
1: Combative.
0: That's a good word. Sorry, I should have thrown that out, but it wasn't needed. Just
1: let the cobblers do the cobbling.
0: Well, I mean, we've heard that a million times, but that was the thing that he got caught out on. He said he didn't talk to the medicos. He didn't do that. Next minute, we're going to give a scan on a soft tissue, hamstring tightness. How did he know it was tightness and not torn? Which it might be torn after the scan, but how did he know? You know, that combative. Yeah, that's a good word.
1: We'll take a break, and that'll be a talking point, whether or not he's not played.
0: Well, the other thing is, he got, to me, yeah, you wear it. You work with your team, and everybody does that. You go to the medicos. You trust the medicos to tell you that this bloke can play. But can he be better than the opportunity of playing him in two games in the reserves? He build up the load in reserves instead of doing, and we know it's not the same as doing loads when you're not in a game of AFL football and you're not in a game of VFL football. Two games of VFL football might have set the loads up brilliantly for him where this hasn't worked. So that's what you come back to.
1: You want to comment on that? 133-693. We'll take a break. More with Tony Shaw and your calls after this for Macca's. 3AW is Sunday Football.
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5: Brigadier Miller is going to set himself at home here. It's coming back!
6: Bang!
5: Oh, he's picked a great goal! 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
7: Star 21, we keep you connected.
5: Of course, it was Nasiah Wanganeen-Miller, our Star 21 goal of the day. 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We'll get your votes in a moment. Shorey,
8: yep.
5: 133693. Got a bit of reaction to that Ross Lyon media conference that we just heard. Sam wants to have a chat about it. Hello, Sam.
9: Yeah, g'day. Thanks for taking my call, guys. So, Tony, I'm a bit frustrated. The first thing Ross says is he's spoken to the medical staff. He's going in for a scan tomorrow. And then the media asked the same question five different ways. Would you not get frustrated by that?
8: No,
9: meanwhile,
8: no.
9: It's ridiculous, mate. And then you say he's combative. It's not combative, mate. That's him asking the same question five different ways.
6: Sam, yeah, because they knew that he didn't probably answer it the way that it probably should have been answered. The other, I'll ask you, Sam, Ross Lyon, he hasn't played VFL. He played VFL early. He tightened up. He had 8 weeks off again. So what they've done, he has played this game at AFL level without any VFL lead up games, but they did loading. Let me tell you, Sam, and I hope you played a bit of football. If you didn't, it doesn't matter. Let me tell you, it is an amazing thing. You cannot get out of a training loading what you can in a match. And you can throw up as many things as you want. It is not the same as playing in a VFL or an AFL game to build it up to this level. You can, and I'll live on that till the day I die. I just think, look, Sam, I think sometimes he doesn't give respect to the media. You can have your opinion. I understand what you're saying with it, and I understand they asked the question a number of times. But one thing he said, I haven't talked to anybody. Next minute, he's having scans and he's got tightness, and that's where it is. So how can you have the two different arguments? Anyway, you have say what you say, and I'll wear it. No worries.
5: Thank you, Sam. Adam's next. Hello, Adam.
6: Go for it, Adam.
10: Yeah, I'm from Fremantle. Why wouldn't he speak in riddles when he's got blokes like Tony trying to catch him out? I mean, at the end of the day, Tony, I don't know if you ever had like a Anthony Morabito wear at Frio, or Max King's a basket case, mate. He's trying to do his best. He could give him all the loading, and you can talk like you know it all, but at the end of the day, mate, he's at his last tether, and then you're going to analyse it to the last degree and then say he should have done this and I know this.
6: No, I just said he should have shown some respect about how he answered the question in the first place, because he did say that he hadn't talked to anybody, and the next minute, that's why they kept at him, the next minute he says, oh, yeah, I have heard he's going to have a scan. It's a soft tissue injury, and he did say hamstring tightness. Doesn't know whether it's a tear, Adam. So I understand where you're coming from with the Fremantle thing, but you know, it just doesn't make sense. I mean, you cannot replicate what you can in a match by training and training alone, I believe.
5: Yep. Thank you, Adam. Let's get your vote, Shorey. 5-4-3-2-1 for the 3AW Player of the Year.
6: Well, they should celebrate this because they had a good win. Harry Sheasel, given one vote, 29 possessions, one goal, one. He's a ripper. That was the only North player. The others got a lot of possessions, but I didn't worry about that. I gave two to Tom DeConning, 19 possessions. Did a great job filling in with Rowan Marshall pulling out late. His centre bounce work was sensational. I gave three to Jack Silvani. Only had 14 possessions, took 8 marks. I think think Wilkie be wrapped that he's playing next to him, just so strong. Four to Brad Hill, 34 possessions. He does that a lot, but his use of the ball

0: normally top-notch. And that man, yeah, 46 possessions. What can you say? A kilometre of metres gained, four goals, one of the best games of football I've seen in my career.
1: Hey, Shorey, we love working with you because you just say it how it is and how you think, and that's your opinion. And you can disagree with Shorey, but you've got an opinion.
0: Well, we always wake up tomorrow morning, and you'll probably cop it in some places. But that's what we're here for, Matty. Yep. And I love the game. Love the game.
1: You do. Good on you, Shorey. Farewell you, we'll take our final break and come back and wrap it all up here from Marvel Stadium for Maccas. 3NW is Sunday Football.
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1: 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And Sam has won the two bottles of DeBortoli handcrafted Heathcote Shiraz. Final scores here at Marvel, 31-point victory, St Kilda over North Melbourne. And it was Brisbane by 59 points over Port Adelaide. We thank you for your time right throughout the weekend. 3AW Football is back Thursday night with a big, big game to start round 21, Collingwood and Geelong. We'll talk to you then.

0: Could I remind you that this is 3LW Football.
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2: Good evening, I'm Sarah Wiedersehen. The Prime Minister says Labor's platform on the Israel-Palestine conflict has the right balance. Outspoken MP Ed Husic tried to push a motion at the party's national conference accusing the Jewish state of genocide in Gaza. His attempt to debate the issue was blocked by Labor's factional bosses. Anthony Albanese has told the ABC the party has a balanced view on the issue.
3: We want to see a two-state solution. We want to see Israelis and Palestinians living side by side, and we want to see that issue advance. There's been like-minded partners have a similar approach, whether it be the UK, Canada.
2: A man's died and another man's been taken to hospital after their boat capsized in Sydney's east. Jamel Wells reports.
4: Emergency services were called to Bear Island near La Perouse after reports of a boat capsizing. Water police say two men were fishing without life jackets when a wave tipped their boat over. A 74-year-old man who was rescued is in a stable condition. Another man airlifted from the water died a short time later. Jamel Wells, Sydney.
2: The Ethical Standards Command is investigating a police shooting in Cairns. Police say they shot and injured a 28-year-old man who refused to surrender after breaking into houses. A 50-year-old woman standing near her front door was accidentally shot in the leg. They're both in hospital in a stable condition. A weeks-long search for a missing kayaker in Victoria has concluded without success. 53-year-old Shane Wilson was last sighted on the Goulburn River on July 18 when his kayak overturned. His family say they're heartbroken to hear the search is ending. It's been revealed station designs in the first stage of the Victorian Government's suburban rail loop don't connect to surrounding transport links. Brian Wilson reports.
5: The Age reports the need for additional works were considered at the Suburban Rail Loop Authority's board meeting, where linking the new stations will add between $4 and $6 billion to the project. Works to fix the design oversight are covertly being tendered, raising concerns about a lack of competitive bidding and the potential for probity issues which have impacted the government's other projects. In a statement, the Suburban Rail Loop Authority refutes the reported costs but refused to provide any information. Brian Wilson, Melbourne.
2: And the CSIRO has confirmed two native birds found dead on separate beaches in South Australia have tested positive for the H5 strain of bird flu. There have now been 20 confirmed or presumed positive detections of H5 bird flu in Australia.
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2: In the NRL, the Sea Eagles have suffered their fourth straight loss, falling to the Sharks 48-12. Sea Eagles coach Kieran Foran says the side missed the mark.
6: It just went wrong for us. It went horribly wrong. Just both sides of the ball, defensively, offensively. I mean, we're clearly low on confidence.
2: Earlier, the Titans defeated the Dragons 38-18. Zach Lomax will return to the NRL, the former New South Wales star, signing with the PNG Chiefs. In the AFL, the Saints defeated the Kangaroos 93-62, while the Lions thumped the Power 126-67. At the Commonwealth Games, Australia's Diamonds take on England in the netball tonight after winning their opening game against Tonga. That's the very latest news and sport.
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2: Cloudy with possible showers overnight, getting down to 8 degrees. Tomorrow, partly cloudy with the slight chance of an early shower, a top of around 18. Looking further ahead, Tuesday, partly cloudy, a high of 18 degrees. Wednesday, partly cloudy with a top of 20. Thursday, sunny and 22. Friday, possible showers, 22 degrees. Saturday, a shower or two and a top of 18. This is Perth's 6PR. Doctor, my eyes,
16: tell me what you see. Now, right across Australia, it's time for Healthy Living with Dr. Ross Walker and Adam Buncher.
17: Yeah, hello and welcome to Healthy Living. 2 hours of the best medical news, breakthroughs, interviews and information for your best and healthiest life. My name is Adam Buncher and as you heard in the intro, we are joined by the man himself once again, Dr. Ross Walker. He's been away for the last 2 weeks celebrating a birthday. And can I just say, mate, from me, because I haven't had a chance to say this to you publicly on air yet, happy 50th.
18: In my dreams.
17: Well, yeah. Hang on, you know, we talk all the time about the difference between chronological and biological age. Mm. Why should we not start celebrating birthdays biologically?
18: Well,
17: you know, what use is the epigenetic clocks if we are still celebrating totally birthdays chronologically? It's ridiculous. So, yeah.
18: Well, thank you very much. Well, before I say anything, I've got to thank the wonderful Dr. Tanveer Ahmed, who we'll be speaking to a bit later on, for filling in for me for the last 2 weeks. I know he did a sterling job, although I didn't get the chance to listen because I have been away. And
17: You've been busy. Celebrating for 2 weeks straight, I hear.
18: I'll quickly summarise it. A couple of days in KL where I was lecturing over there.
17: Kuala Lumpur
18: in Malaysia. Mm-hmm. Then flew into Singapore on the Thursday night because I was lecturing at a conference called Go Asia.
17: Hang on. So far this is just work.
18: Yeah. But then when on Friday lunchtime, this is a couple of weeks ago, it all finished. And then wife and I had a couple of nights by ourselves in Singapore. It was lovely. Mm-hmm. Then all family and close friends arrived on the Sunday, mm-hmm. and then the celebrations began. And so we had a wonderful few days just celebrating family and friends. And I've got to say, the speeches were just a few tears were shed by me, and all my grandchildren at the grandchildren's lunch on the Wednesday gave a speech for their grandfather, and that also.
17: That's lovely.
18: Just beautiful, beautiful children.
17: Well, I didn't quite know how you were going to walk in this time. I thought you might, you know, be all dressed up, looking like you haven't slept in 2 weeks. It's just been a non-stop party. You've got cornrows through your hair and then smelling of daiquiris.
18: We flew off to Sri Lanka for 6 days. So
17: if you're
18: thinking of going somewhere for a holiday, it's an absolutely magical place, Sri Lanka.
17: That's where the daiquiris happened.
18: Yep. And then back to Singapore, and I arrived back for my birthday was last Thursday, and it was actually my 70th birthday, not my 50th, although I wish it was my 50th, and arrived back yesterday. So if I seem a little bit slow tonight, listeners, please forgive me, because I didn't get a lot of sleep on the plane a couple of nights travelling from Sri Lanka and Singapore. But we've got a very big show coming up.
17: Yeah, we do indeed. In fact, in just a few minutes, I'm going to be talking about one of the biggest medical issues of them all, which is dementia, and more importantly, three studies and more than a few strategies that could help fight it off. So that's coming up in just a couple of minutes. What else is on the way this hour, Doc?
18: I'll be speaking very soon with a colleague and friend of mine, Dr. Warwick Bishop, who's a cardiologist from Tasmania, who's written a number of books, but this book is has these Explained series, and this is Cholesterol Explained. And he's also making some really interesting comments about something I was lecturing in Singapore on a couple of weeks ago, which is mitochondrial health.
17: Okay,
18: so
17: fascinating.
18: So we'll be talking to Warwick about that. And top medical news for this week, we've all heard of the GLP-1s. The GLP-1s, which people are now using for diabetes and weight loss, they now have GLP-3s.
17: The sequel.
18: We'll discuss that one. And future of medicine, very interesting, bioresorbable implants. So you think of things like pacemakers or deep brain stimulation.
17: Yeah.
18: Yes, and those things do need to be there for a while, but they're talking about putting an implant in that does its job, changes the biology, then dissolves.
17: Truly a glimpse into the future for that
18: one. Quite extraordinary stuff. And a very big second hour coming up as
17: well. Of course, it is all coming up, as well as anything that you want to bring to the table as well. We're here for all of your questions. You can ask them directly to Dr. Ross Walker tonight, and welcome him back to the show. The number, of course, is 131-873, or you can text them through to us. We do read every text that gets sent through. That is 0460-873-873. It's all coming up tonight on Healthy Living. Now, Dr. Ross, tonight you want to start by talking about something that sadly has touched or will touch the lives of just about everyone listening in some way, dementia.
18: Yes, Adam, tragically worldwide, more than 10 million people are diagnosed with this condition every year. And globally, it's now affecting around 57 million people. I'll say it slowly just so people can take it in. In Australia alone, there's probably about 450,000 people who are affected by dementia, and about a million people in Australia are either involved in the care of someone with dementia or related to someone who has dementia. So it's an incredibly significant problem. About 60-70% of cases are Alzheimer's disease, but there are other causes of dementia as well. And tragically, there's still no cure. But three studies that have come out recently give us a much clearer picture of how the way we live our lives every day can shift that risk, sometimes actually quite dramatically. So tonight, I want to focus on three studies, three angles on the same message.
17: The numbers are sobering, but we love anything that can provide us a little bit of hope, especially anything that we can take action on. And even better when there's three things that can provide us with that. So let's do it. Let's talk about the first one.
18: Okay, so first let's talk about exercise and what we call the glymphatic system. Now, many people have heard of the lymphatic system, but the glymphatic system is the system in the brain that acts as the brain's immune system. So most people have never heard of that term. So think of the glymphatic system as your brain's overnight cleaning crew.
17: Okay.
18: So while you sleep, this network flushes out the metabolic waste and toxic proteins that build up in your brain during the day, including the proteins linked to Alzheimer's disease. It's most active during sleep.
17: I think my brain needs a clean-up crew that runs 24/7 and is on call, frankly. But what you mentioned there, the cleaning up of the brain that happens in deep sleep, was something that we touched on just last week when we talked about the effects of sleep and how restorative they are. So what does this latest study tell us about what goes on there?
18: Yeah, this team was from Victoria University in Canada, not in Victoria, Australia, led by Dr. James Broach. And they just published a review in the journal Trends in Neurosciences, looking at how exercise affects this cleaning system. What they found is that exercise supports the glymphatic process in several ways at once. It reduces blood pressure and reduces the stiffness in our blood vessels. It improves how neurons activate the brain. It reduces brain inflammation. It lowers resting norepinephrine or noradrenaline, one of our stress hormones. And importantly, it improves the quality of deep sleep, which is exactly when this cleaning process does its best work. And also, one point I want to make about exercise, it pumps more blood through every organ in your body, so flushes out the toxins just right. by doing that.
11: That's incredible when you look at those list of benefits.
18: Yeah, absolutely. That's why we all should have a 3 to 5 hour a week exercise habit. So Dr. Broach put it very well. He said, if we don't give the brain the chance to clean out the junk from the day, that buildup becomes damaging as we age, and sleep is crucial to that process. So what excites me about this research is that it starts to explain the mechanism behind something we've long suspected. Exercise doesn't just protect the heart and the waistline, it appears to be helping the brain take out its own rubbish every single night.
11: It makes me want to be a little bit more rigorous with my exercise just hearing that. Let's move on to study number two.
18: So study number two adds an important and slightly counterintuitive wrinkle to the sleep story.
11: Okay.
18: So researchers at UT Health San Antonio in the US, of course, looked at data from over 2,400 participants in the famous, very famous Framingham Heart Study, which started well over 50, 60 years ago.
11: Oh, wow.
18: And found something worth paying attention to. Regularly sleeping 8.5 to 9 hours a night, and especially beyond 10 hours, was linked to higher levels of a protein called p-tau 181. There's another one called p-tau 217, which is now used as a blood test to detect early Alzheimer's disease. But all of these things are recognized markers of Alzheimer's. Now, this doesn't mean long sleep causes Alzheimer's. This was a snapshot in time, not a study that followed people for years, so we can't say which came first. It may be that early silent neurodegeneration is what is driving some people to sleep longer rather than the long sleep itself doing the damage. So it could be the fact that people are sleeping so long just could be a marker that they've got an underlying problem,
11: not
18: the cause.
11: Yeah, good to keep in mind.
18: But the lead researcher, Vanessa Young, made a really important point. A lot of people assume more sleep is always better for the brain. This study suggests that isn't necessarily true, and that consistently needing 9 or 10 hours or more might be worth mentioning to your doctor. So the message isn't avoid sleep and cut back your sleep. It's both that too little and too much regular sleep deserve attention, and quality and consistency matter just as much as quantity.
11: Well, this is a parallel to just about everything that we say on the show, that the dose matters, and it's a very important component of any therapy, even exercise. You've talked about how doing too much exercise is really not beneficial for the health compared to doing the right amount.
18: It's the dose.
11: Let's move on to study number three.
18: Okay, third study for me is the most encouraging of the three because it shows what happens when we combine several healthy habits together rather than just relying on one, a bit like my five keys to healthy living that I talk about all the time. So this study has the very unusual name of the LATAM Fingers Trial, published in The Lancet, and it's the first large brain health trial of its kind conducted across Latin America. The clue is in the title, LATAM. Researchers followed just over 1,000 older adults who were aged between 60 to 77 across 11 countries in South America for 2 years. And one group followed a very structured lifestyle program, which involves supervised exercise 4 days a week, personalized dietary counseling based on a thing called the MIND diet, which is a bit of a variation on the Mediterranean diet, computer-based brain training, regular checks of blood pressure, weight, and blood sugar, and a small group session to keep people socially engaged, vitally important. They even adapted the exercise sessions to local culture using salsa and tango, which, of course, comes from South America. The comparison group simply received general health advice at 4 brief meetings over the same 2 years. The results were striking, Adam. The structured lifestyle group improved their memory and thinking skills by about, wait for this, 55% or just about that per year than the comparison group, with the biggest gains in memory and further benefits in planning and processing speed. These improvements held up regardless of age, education, ethnicity, or genetic risk for Alzheimer's. And more than 8 in 10 participants stuck with the full 2-year program, which tells you it was a generally achievable in the real world, not just in the research setting. So to be fair to the science, this trial measured improvements in cognitive testing, not whether the program prevents dementia diagnosis outright? That's a longer-term question that needs further follow-up. But the direction of the results echoes what we've seen in similar trials in Finland and the United States, and this one showed even larger benefits.
11: So some very interesting stuff across three different studies there when it comes to the intersection of lifestyle and dementia. So what should we take away from it all together, putting it all together?
18: Yeah, well, for me, these three studies tell a consistent story. Exercise appears to physically support the brain's own overnight cleaning processes. Sleep matters enormously for brain health, but more isn't automatically better. And unusual changes in your sleep pattern are worth discussing with your doctor rather than dismissing. And when we combine exercise, good nutrition, mental stimulation, health monitoring and social connection together, the benefit to memory and thinking is substantially greater than any single change on its own. None of this is about chasing perfection. It's about consistency, doing the achievable things most days for years, not weeks. That's really the heart of everything I talk to my patients about, whether they're discussing the heart or tonight, the brain.
11: Bit of encouragement there, some very healthy habits, plenty of things that we can do to start the show. 131-873, if you've got any questions about what you can do about anything that's bothering you, well, Dr. Ross Walker, you can talk directly to him about it tonight, as Dave is about to do, as our first caller. Hey, Dave, welcome to Healthy
18: Living.
11: Dave,
18: good evening.
15: Good evening, Dr. Ross. I'm calling from Melbourne. Have you heard of a chemo drug called Lenvima?
18: Yeah, it's otherwise known as lenvatinib. And it's not actually a chemo drug. It's really what we call immunotherapy. But it's being used for things like thyroid, kidney and liver cancer and even endometrial cancer for women. And it's an effective drug, but it's not chemotherapy. It's totally different.
15: It's shrunk my cancer. Can I have Can they cut cancer out?
18: Oh, yeah. Depending on where the cancer is and how accessible it is for the surgeons, it can be removed as well. But some people are having extraordinary responses to drugs like the Lenvima. It's, for example, with melanoma. Melanoma used to, if you had advanced melanoma, it used to be a terminal condition for everybody. And now we've got some really good targeted drugs for that as well. So I'm delighted that it's shrunk your tumour.
15: Yeah, it's doing real well.
18: That's great. Well, good on you, mate. Well, thanks for the call, and keep doing well and stay in touch with us.
11: It really is incredible how far the treatment of cancer has come, and it's something that we talk about very often when we talk about the future of medicine as well. There's even bigger stuff on the way, isn't there?
18: Oh, absolutely. With cancers before, we had absolutely no therapies for, like pancreatic cancer and glioblastoma. And I've got some pretty exciting stuff for next week as well.
11: Oh, I love that.
18: About this. So there are some very, very exciting breakthroughs coming for all diseases, and in particular cancer.
11: Do you think it's too far-fetched to say that we'll find a cure within our lifetime?
18: Been talking about cures for cancer for 50 years. We're getting closer, but I don't know that
11: we're not quite ready to call it yet.
18: Yeah, they're chronic. You can take a lot of cancers and heart disease and convert them from serious life-threatening disorders to chronic illnesses.
11: Yeah. Which is incredible in itself.
18: Yeah, which is incredible, and give people a very good quality of life with medical management.
11: We'll take that. Yeah. But hopefully that the big C word, the good one, QI, is not too far off for the other big C word that we don't like quite as much. 131-873 to speak to Dr. Ross Walker tonight. This is Healthy Living. And coming up next, if you've ever been confused about cholesterol, well, our next guest is for you.
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18: Cardiologist Dr. Warwick Bishop has released Cholesterol Explained, the fifth book in his Explained series, aiming to demystify one of the most misunderstood areas of heart health. I totally agree with that one. Alongside his focus on cholesterol, Dr. Bishop is highlighting the crucial role of mitochondrial health and cellular energy in cardiovascular care, from the well-known Sinatra protocol nutrients to emerging treatments like NAD plus therapy. So to discuss the myths around cholesterol and why cellular health is key to heart disease prevention, my friend cardiologist Dr. Warwick Bishop joins us on the line. Good evening, Warwick.
30: Good evening, Ross. How are you?
18: I'm fine, thanks, mate. It's lovely to talk to you. So why is there still so much confusion around cholesterol, and what makes Cholesterol Explained your most useful book yet?
30: Look, I think you would be aware from your own experience, and many people listening will be able to relate to this, that lots of people have an opinion about cholesterol or a story or a belief. Mm. And a lot of those beliefs, Ross, as you're probably aware, are not the full truth. They're often fragments of the truth and misrepresent an entire picture for an individual. And that's where controversy arises. And you're aware, and I would imagine many of the listeners are aware, that there's talking heads online, in social media, who have a perspective they want to push, an axe they want to grind, and they throw out information, and it's compelling. And so you and I will see individuals who've got a very rigid, formed opinion about cholesterol when they come to see us. And so the conversations can often be quite difficult, because we need to unravel some of the information that may be true and put it into context and appropriateness for that individual. So this has been the biggest challenge of all the Explained series books. I did it with Dr. Karim Costner, who's a world expert in lipids, and we are genuinely very proud of it and really do believe it'll help demystify this complex area for people.
18: Okay, so this is something I've been interested in for a long time, is mitochondrial health. And so why would you say mitochondrial health and cellular energy is so critical when evaluating heart disease risk?
30: Well, we don't talk a lot about mitochondria per se in Cholesterol Explained. A lot of what we're covering is really the function of LDL cholesterol. Mm. And we start the journey, in fact, Ross, by improving the definition that most people have, because most people talk about cholesterol and don't even know what they're talking about. They're often talking about cholesterol, the molecule, or cholesterol, the ester, or a combination of the molecule and the ester, traveling in different particles. And as you and I are both aware, cholesterol, the molecule, and cholesterol, the ester, can be in the LDL particle, where it can be problematic. But exactly the same molecules can be in the HDL particle, where it is problematic. My interest in mitochondria is really around the function of the heart, the pumping of the muscle, and cardiac failure. So it's a little bit different. With cholesterol, we're really focusing on the fuel lines. With the mitochondria, we're looking at the energy within the pistons and valves and the actual power of the engine. So this book doesn't cover the mitochondria in a great deal of detail, covers the cholesterol in a lot of detail.
18: Well, let's just get back to the cholesterol, and I want to ask you a couple of things about the mitochondria, but just to get back to the cholesterol, what is your position on LDL cholesterol versus HDL cholesterol? Explain that to the listeners.
30: Yeah, I think this is really important, and honestly, Ross, the role of this book, we've called it Cholesterol Explained, but the subtitle is Understanding the Science, Significance, Tests, Management Options, and Controversies. And so what we've aimed to do is to try and bring these concepts to the average reader. And HDL cholesterol is a particle that carries fat around in the bloodstream. It has a particular docking mechanism called ApoA. That's the, if you like, the connector to cells. LDL cholesterol carries very similar particles around in the bloodstream, but has a different docking station and therefore a different role. And it's that LDL docking station, that apolipoprotein, that associated protein that carries the cholesterol around, that ends up actually being the mischief. Mm. And so we see exactly the same molecules. Cholesterol is an essential molecule for the human, for every cell, for hormones, for digestion, for all sorts of things, even vitamins. But it's the company that that cholesterol keeps in an individual person in the context of their coronary arteries that starts to drill it down to individuals and what's going on in those specific people in a specific point in their artery.
18: Yeah, and a lot of people are under the misconception that when you eat food that has cholesterol in it, that then ends up as fat in your arteries. Can you explain the difference there, please?
30: And, in fact, this is one of the myths, if you like, that we try and address through the book. And really importantly, what we know is that your genetics presets your cholesterol level.
18: Mm.
30: And the amazing thing about that, Ross, and this will knock the socks off your listeners, is that if you eat more cholesterol, your body produces less, so that the balance in your body remains about the same. We would call that the same as a thermostat keeping a room at a certain temperature. We call that a homeostatic effect within the body. And conversely, if you eat less cholesterol, your body actually makes more to keep your body at that genetically preset position. So it's your parents, not your diet, that set your cholesterol based on the cholesterol you eat. Now, here's the tricky bit. If you eat saturated fats, the sort of fats you might find in animal products like butter or cream, red meat, then those saturated fats alter the set point and they push it up a bit. So your diet can impact your cholesterol levels a bit, but eating cholesterol doesn't alter the amount of cholesterol in your blood as measured with LDL cholesterol.
18: But I still see people who go to their GP, and they end up with me eventually, but they go to their GP and their cholesterol's high. So the GP says, oh, look, I want you to go on to this diet, some nonsense diet. They're telling them to eat less fat or whatever. But go on this diet, we'll recheck your cholesterol in 3 months. If it's still high, we'll put you on a statin. Go on, Warwick. Your comment.
30: Yeah, well, I mean, I see those patients too as well, Ross, and I think you and I are kindred spirits here. We really like the idea of trying to understand what's going on in our individual patient,
18: yep.
30: And for that person, is that level of cholesterol causing that specific individual a problem? Because what we know, and you've seen this, Ross, and this is interesting for your viewers sorry, your listeners to be aware of, is that we see people with high cholesterol, and that can be linked with plaque in the arteries. But interestingly, and you've seen this, we see people with high cholesterol and clean arteries, nothing in their arteries.
18: Yep.
30: And equally, we see people with low cholesterol and clear, clean arteries. But equally, Ross, we see people with low cholesterol and plaque building up in their arteries. Now, that simply means that the LDL cholesterol level of its own is not a precise indicator of what's going on in an individual. And that's where imaging such as calcium scoring, which I know you've been a leader of actually in Australia, and I've written a book on calcium scoring and CT imaging, where it offers such a lot of value and precision for that individual. Yep. I think it's a really important tool.
18: And just going a bit off topic, but you've recently introduced the NAD Plus therapies at your Hobart clinic. So how does NAD Plus support cellular repair and energy and all the things we've been talking about?
30: Yeah, look, it's a complex space, and part of the reason for the NAD Plus story is that we know as people age, their NAD Plus levels decline. We know that there are, within any cell, there are components of day-to-day function and components of day-to-day maintenance. And there's been a suggestion, if you like, that as we age, our body uses preferentially the energy sources for the day-to-day functions and doesn't necessarily use the maintenance restorative functions. That leads to DNA decay and therefore problems with replication. But the other thing is we know that NAD Plus can be a direct energy source. So for people who may have fatigue for certain reasons, chronic fatigue, issues related to long COVID, potentially people with issues related to cardiac failure, either with a heart that's big and baggy, not pumping properly, or a heart that's stiff and small, these people may all get some benefit from improved energy levels within their cells.
18: Well, Warwick, I've got to say it's delightful to speak to a colleague who thinks ahead of the crowd. And I think with the book Cholesterol Explained, people who are confused about their cholesterol, people who have been threatened with statins, people who haven't had their coronary calcium scores or CT angiography looked at, I think people need to purchase this book. And all of your Explained series have been fantastic. And this is just yet another bonus for those series. So thank you so much for being on Healthy Living. And obviously we'll talk again soon.
30: Thank you. Thank you, Ross. Can I just tell people where they're able to access that
18: book? Please, absolutely.
30: So if they'd like to buy it, I'd be very grateful. It's available on my website, drwarwickbishop.com, under books. It is available on Amazon and all other digital platforms. And if you like to read books but don't like to purchase them, please go to your local library and ask for the Explained series by Dr. Warwick Bishop. Thank you so much.
18: Thanks very much. That's Dr. Warwick Bishop, who's one of Australia's leading cardiologists from Tasmania.
11: And when the show is done, the podcast will be up for that chat with Dr. Warwick Bishop. If you check that out, you'll also be able to find links to the books in there. This is Healthy Living.
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0: You wake up and you're feeling a bit off. 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
11: Thanks for joining us tonight on Healthy Living. And Marjorie, thank you to you for joining us on the phones right now on 131 873. Your question for Dr. Ross Walker.
18: Marjorie, good evening.
15: Good evening. Doctor, 2 months ago, my dad's 91,
18: yeah.
15: And he's on a farm and he knocked himself out with a bit of wood.
18: Yeah.
15: And I found him 6 hours later lying on his face in a paddock. Anyway, they found that he got a brain bleed,
18: yes.
15: And it was only like 5 centimetres, 5 millimetres, and also got concussion on the front of his head. But once he got out of hospital nearly 4 weeks ago, they told me they were going to contact me to do some brain rehab,
18: yep,
15: at Westmead. But it's no one's contacted me. I've rung and I'm finding it hard to get him in for rehab because he is having bad memory loss.
18: Mm. Yeah, and let me say, even though it seems like there was only a small bleed on the brain, when you have a significant concussion to the point where you found him in the way he was, you get these little microbleeds that you don't even see if you do an MRI, and the microbleeds are very, very common in older people regardless. And so he really, I know the squeaky wheel gets the oil. You just have to keep ringing until you get some answers here, because this is not good enough that they told you they would contact you. When did they say they'd contact you? How long ago?
15: Well, four weeks ago, they told me, we'll contact you in 2 weeks. We'll do another CT scan and we'll do brain rehab at Westmead. And I said, have I got a name? They said, no, we'll contact you. So I got hold of, on Friday, I got hold of a doctor at Westmead. I can't remember the name. Mm. But they said, that was on Wednesday, sorry. And they said, the lady's not back till Monday, but we'll call you when it's your turn. I said, well, how do I know you even got our name? I need to know that you've got our name.
18: Yeah, yeah.
15: You know what I mean? Because Dad, I said to him the other day, he'll go, oh, hello, Marjorie, and then he drops out.
18: Sure. No, I'm with you. He really needs this therapy. The only way you're going to get something done is if you advocate for him, which you obviously are. You've got to ring them first thing tomorrow and say, look, I've been waiting now. Tell them exactly what you've told me, because I can't tell them what to do. It's up to Westmead Hospital, and Westmead Hospital's a fine institution, but they're just very overloaded. But you've got to get onto these people tomorrow morning and just say, look, Dad's having significant memory issues now since his head injury, and he needs some therapy for it.
11: It is an unfortunate part of dealing with the medical system is that you do have to be an advocate for yourself sometimes. Isn't that true, Doc?
18: Absolutely.
11: Yeah. It's as you say, you've got to be that squeaky wheel sometimes, because it is just a symptom of how overloaded not just hospitals are, but pretty much every health system, isn't it?
18: I say to my patients, look, I've done these tests on you, but you've got to ring me back in a week to remind me to talk to you about it, because I get hundreds of pieces of pathology come across my desk every day.
11: Yeah.
18: And you're going to say, oh, look at that one. Unless it's a really glaring, severe problem, you don't ring the person back. You've got to organise a time for them to ring you back so you get it all sorted out.
11: Yeah. Well, anyway, best of luck with it, Marjorie. And of course, if you need anything more, you know where to find us here on Healthy Living.
16: And now on Healthy Living, a medical news update.
11: We all know about the GLP-1 drugs.
18: Yes, we do.
11: They are a big hit. But that is the thing about big hits. Before long, there's calls for the follow-up or the sequel. So, what comes after the GLP-1 drugs?
18: There was a phase 3 trial published in The Lancet for the next generation of these medications, called a drug called retatrutide. And this trial was Transcend type 2 diabetes 1 or 2. T2D1, and looked at adults with type 2 diabetes whose blood sugar wasn't adequately controlled by diet and exercise alone and weren't on diabetic medication. So after 40 weeks on this once a week injection, the HbA1c, which is average 3 month sugar control, dropped by around 1.8% compared with a 0.8% reduction on placebo. Significant reduction.
11: Very promising. But of course, the main reason that GLP-1 drugs have become so popular above all is the weight loss. So what's the story with these new drugs and that?
18: Well, they really stand out. The participants lost on average between 11.5 to 15.3% of their body weight compared with just 2.6% on placebo.
11: Okay. So it's doing a similar thing.
18: Yep.
11: So how is this different to the regular GLP-1 drugs?
18: Well, what makes retatrutide different is it's what we call a triple agonist. So really a GLP-3 drug.
11: Okay.
18: Not there are GLP-3 receptors, but most current drugs act on this GLP-1 receptor. Or say Mounjaro works on GLP-1 and a thing called GIP. But retatrutide acts on the three, GIP, GLP-1, and a thing called glucagon. So that third target, the glucagon receptor, appears to be the key to its stronger effect, working alongside the others to lower sugar, reduce appetite, and increase the amount of energy the body burns. But there is one caveat here. It's not released on the market yet, and there's some drug supply where people are getting this, and it's contaminated. So please do not order this illegally on the internet.
11: No.
18: People have gotten into liver failure having this the non-pharmaceutical version of retatrutide.
11: I think we could basically say don't order any drugs on dodgy websites on the internet. That's pretty universal.
18: People are doing it.
11: Health advice. 131-873. Anne-Marie, you have a question about the good old-fashioned GLP-1 drugs, particularly Mounjaro. Go ahead.
18: Good evening, Anne-Marie.
17: Good evening, Doctor. My doctor prescribed me Mounjaro, and I've been on it for 6 months.
18: Yeah.
17: And then last week on the TV, they said that it can potentially turn you blind.
18: Yeah, there's a very rare side effect of all the GLP-1 receptor agonists, not just Mounjaro, but also Ozempic, Wegovy, where people get this very unusual form of blindness. It's very, very rare, but it can happen. Why are you specifically asking? Just because you're concerned? Have you had any problems with your vision?
17: No. It's just that I'm getting there's a stronger dose prescribed tomorrow, and I thought I don't know whether I want to take it.
18: Oh, look, I don't think it's a dose related thing. I think it's just a very unusual reaction to these GLP-1 receptor agonists. No one really knows why it happens. I mean, there are some very serious side effects you can get from these drugs, but they are very, very uncommon. Mm. The common side effects are things like nausea and gastrointestinal disturbance.
11: Very spooky, though.
18: Oh, it's
11: when you're taking a drug.
18: That's the problem when you put any synthetic material into your body. There is always the potential for it to do harm, despite the fact that there's a huge potential for it to do good. And the worst thing is obesity. Obesity is much more dangerous to your body than a potential side effect for a drug.
11: Yeah. Focusing on the main effect as opposed to the side effect necessarily. And in the case of Anne-Marie, if she's already been taking the Mounjaro and she hasn't experienced any severe side effects,
18: and she's losing weight and the diabetes
11: and it's working well,
18: if it's whatever,
11: that's the thing to focus on, you're saying.
18: Absolutely.
11: Thank you so much for the call, Anne-Marie, 131-873, to speak to Dr. Ross Walker tonight on Healthy Living.
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10: And Dr. Ross and I are looking forward to answering some of your texts very soon, 0460 873 873, but just before that.
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11: We're going forward to the future, not back into the past.
9: The future of medicine.
10: Doc, anyone that has had a house guest would agree that it is nice when people don't outstay their welcome.
6: Yeah.
10: So, why wouldn't the same apply for medical implants? An implant that disappears when the job is done. Why is this an exciting prospect for the future?
12: And I must stress, for the future, which is why we call this segment the future of medicine. To understand why it's exciting, you need to understand what we currently do for electrical stimulation. Doctors use small electrical pulses all the time to treat serious conditions. Pacing an irregular heart rhythm, managing heart block, calming epilepsy, helping a paralyzed diaphragm breathe again, even treating some forms of nerve injury. There's a thing called gastroparesis where we use little pacemakers to simulate the stomach action. All of these rely on delivering carefully timed electrical signals to exactly the right spot. The problem's always been the hardware. These stimulation devices are electronic implants, and these implants are permanent guests in the body until someone takes them out. They can fail, they can cause infection or irritation, and when the treatment's only needed temporarily, so for example, while the heart recovers after surgery, someone still has to go back in and surgically remove the device once it's no longer needed. That second procedure carries its own risk. Now, a team from Northwestern University and also a team from a university I won't even try and pronounce there in Korea, has built a wireless bioresorbable stimulator, meaning it delivers its electrical pulses and then simply dissolves away in the body over time harmlessly. No second surgeries, no retrieval procedure.
10: It packs its bags and it politely exits. So how is it that it could do that?
12: Well, the device sits under the skin and is powered wirelessly from outside the body. But the clever part is how it's controlled. It uses a tiny silicon phototransistor, essentially a light-sensitive switch, and it's steered using near-infrared light shone through the skin from an external unit. That's quite extraordinary.
10: Yeah.
12: Because near-infrared light penetrates tissues safely, doctors can adjust the pattern of the electrical pulses without touching the implant at all. And it's not just a simple on-off switch. The system can generate different pulse patterns. That matters clinically because pacing a heart, calming an overactive nerve, stimulating muscle to contract often need quite different types.

0: types of electrical signals. Having one flexible device that can be attuned to each of these jobs is a real advance.
1: Yeah, so it's not only a polite house guest, but it's a very useful one. It can do a number of jobs around the house or the body. So where are we in the testing procedure? What results have we shown so far?
0: We're years away from this being used in humans, but early animal testing in both small and large animals, the results were generally promising. The device reliably paced hearts, including coordinating both chambers together, and it could stimulate when needed, deliberately blocking the phrenic nerve, which is the nerve to the diaphragm. This is still animal research, but conceptually it's an important step forward. And also I've got to make the point, many of these things like a pacemaker need to be left there. So I think when we develop biologic pacemakers that will actually regrow the nerves in the heart and then dissolve, that's very exciting for me. So the broader promise of bioresorbable electronics as a field is burgeoning. Rather than engineering permanent hardware for temporary problems, we're starting to build devices that match the time frame of the healing itself, then quietly get out of the way.
2: Mornings. Hello there, it's Simon Beaumont. As the incoming Minister, John Kerry now has the responsibility for the coastal erosion at Lancelin.
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1: Coming up to the news, going to be taking more of your calls next hour. Quickly want to answer this text from Barbara Doc. Her husband became a type 1 diabetic last October, started taking insulin. All of a sudden, boom, whole body from the neck down has measles-like lumps. Yep. Is this a side effect to the insulin?
0: Oh, it certainly could be. And so what I would strongly suggest, Barb, go to the GP, get an urgent referral to a dermatologist because you can't stop the insulin, and see whether this could potentially be a reaction to the insulin, and then get onto an alternative insulin if that is the case. But see a dermatologist urgently.
1: Thank you so much for the text, Barb. 0460 873 873 is the number to get those questions through to us. Next hour, could a simple and common vitamin be a crucial weapon against glaucoma? We'll have a look at the evidence for that. A brand new malaria drug, just how much of an impact could that make? And are you curious about creatine? Maybe you've heard about this supplement online. We'll examine the evidence and see if it's as muscular as it appears to be. And have we found the genes that contribute to depression? And what would that mean in terms of treatment? It's all coming up next hour.
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14: Good evening, I'm Sarah Wiedersehen. Federal politicians are being criticised for using taxpayers' money to produce social media videos for TikTok and Instagram. The Australia Institute wants all posts funded by public money to be labelled. Nationals MP David Littleproud says it makes sense to rein in the cost.
15: Sadly, we've seen a changing shape of media. I think social media will kill this country. The reality is we do need a fourth estate that holds us to account. There is a point here about some of the rubbish that goes up there. I think there is a need for accountability.
14: The nation's new AusAlert emergency warning system will be put to the test tomorrow. Every mobile phone across Australia will sound a loud 10-second alert at 2 p.m. Australian Eastern Standard Time under a trial of the brand new system. The technology has been designed to alert Australians about natural disasters and emergencies. People with secret safe phones kept hidden for safety reasons are advised to turn off their devices ahead of the national test. A fishing trip has turned to tragedy, with a man dying and another being taken to hospital after their boat capsized in waters off Sydney's eastern suburbs. The two men were fishing without life jackets when a wave hit their boat, ejecting them into the water at La Perouse at about 10:30 this morning. Witness Krista Viergaard says the waves were huge.
16: I actually didn't have a life jacket on either at first, and I started to head out and the waves... Well, it started to become that scary. I actually slowed my boat down, quickly chucked my life jacket on. And as I was chucking my life jacket on, I started getting a bit further and I could see their boat off to my left, which wasn't too far away. And it was rocking profusely.
14: German police have released an image of a man they want to speak to after a car was driven into a crowd at a pride event in Berlin. One woman was killed and 16 others injured in the incident. As Nine's Josh Bavis reports, it's still not known if the 21-year-old driver was acting alone.
17: It's also been revealed by police that a number of people were stabbed after the ramming incident. We don't know much about the victim who died other than that it was a woman. Now, all pride events across Berlin have been cancelled as this manhunt intensifies.
14: Also making news, there have been 6 road fatalities in WA since Friday. The state's road death toll is over 120 so far this year. And Queensland is marking 1 year since Jack's Law was expanded, giving police the power to wand for weapons in all public spaces. The milestone coincides with the 7th annual Ride for Jack that has taken place on the Gold Coast.
13: With the 6PR app, you have the power of 6PR in the palm of your hand. So add it to your phone now. Perth's 6PR.
14: Cronulla halfback Nico Hines has led the Sharks to a 48-12 win over Manly. Hines scored 20 points and set up 3 more tries. Earlier, the Titans all but consigned the Dragons to their first wooden spoon in club history with a 38-18 win. St George Illawarra coach Dean Young says it wasn't the performance they wanted.
18: We just weren't there right from the start. We worked really hard all week. We had our kick chase in the first 3 plays, and first kick chase we didn't kick sprint down there and they poked their nose through on the first 2 tackles, so that showed me straight away our intent wasn't there.
14: In the AFL, St Kilda have defeated North Melbourne by 31 points. The win takes the Saints to 10th spot on the ladder. The Lions have smashed Port Adelaide 126-67. And at the Commonwealth Games, world record holder Cam McAvoy will be chasing gold in the 50-metre freestyle final on day 3. That's the very latest news and sport.
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14: Cloudy with possible showers overnight, getting down to 8 degrees. Tomorrow, partly cloudy with the slight chance of an early shower, a top of around 18. Looking further ahead, Tuesday, partly cloudy, a high of 18 degrees. Wednesday, partly cloudy with a top of 20. Thursday, sunny and 22. Friday, possible showers, 22 degrees. Saturday, a shower or two and a top of 18. This is Perth's 6PR.
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1: Back for the second hour of the program this evening with Dr. Ross Walker back in the house after his massive birthday celebration, international birthday celebration. How many different countries? Three at least.
0: Three, yeah.
1: There you go.
0: Yeah.
1: That's how he parties here on Healthy Living. Hey, we'll be taking plenty more of your calls very soon on 131-873, as well as talking about a very simple common vitamin you've definitely heard of that could be very useful in fighting a very serious and very common eye condition. Doc, what else is on the way this hour?
0: Yeah, we'll also be interviewing Professor Bridget Barber about a breakthrough for malaria treatment. Creatine. A lot of people take creatine, so we're just talking about how it works, what the evidence is behind that.
1: Mm-hmm.
0: And with Dr. Tani Ahmed, who filled in for us over the last couple of weeks, we're talking about the genetics of depression. So big hour coming up to finish off the show.
27: And now on Healthy Living, a medical news update.
1: Let's talk about this because glaucoma, far more common than we would like it to be, and there could be a vitamin that might be able to take the fight to it.
0: Yeah, interesting study. Just under 3,000 people who had increased pressure within their eyes, which is the precursor to glaucoma. And that this was not a randomized controlled trial. So I was looking at the people who were taking a simple vitamin, which is a thing called nicotinamide, which is a version of vitamin B3, compared with those who weren't taking it. And after a follow-up of just over 3.5 years, 3.5% of the nicotinamide users went on to develop glaucoma, as opposed to 9% of the non-users. So there is a suggestion that potentially this nicotinamide may have some benefits in the reducing the risk for glaucoma.
1: But watch this space. More evidence on the way.
0: Of course.
1: Okay, let's get to your calls right now. Charles, you have been incredibly patient. We thank you so much for that. You're now on with Dr. Ross Walker. Your question.
0: Charles, good evening.
2: Good evening, Dr. Ross. I'm suffering from shingles and I'm in great pain at 14 days and my GP put me on Famosic Glover and I took 7 of those tablets and now nothing happened and now I'm on prednisolone, 25 milligrams, and I've got one more tablet to take tomorrow and I was just wondering if you would help me to, it's on my left hand side, on my tummy and goes around to the back. I'm 82 years of age and I'm just wondering what I can, I'll see the GP this week.
0: Sure.
2: What else can I do to take this pain away from me? It's very, very bad.
0: Unfortunately with the shingles, unless you get onto the antivirals within about 72 hours of the rash coming out, they don't really do a lot. And the prednisone might settle it down a little bit, but you now need some pain relief from all this. And there's two drugs that are used, one drug called Lyrica, another one called Gabapentin, which can take the edge off the discomfort until it settles down, which hopefully it will do over the next few weeks. And also to help you sleep at night, there's an old style antidepressant called amitriptyline that is, for you, a dose of probably 25 milligrams at night, also modulates the pain. So it helps you sleep, but it also modulates the pain, so damps it down a bit. So something like either Lyrica and Gabapentin during the day and the amitriptyline at night, because it's just, as you well know, Charles, it's such a horrible condition. It's so uncomfortable, and you just have to let nature take its course to allow the whole thing to settle down.
1: Yeah, well, from us, Charles, I hope that nature hurries up in taking its course and getting that over and done with. But hope that helps. Thank you so much for your call. Murray, your question.
0: Murray, good evening.
3: Yeah, g'day, boys. A quick one before I get to my question.
0: Yes, mate.
3: I don't think pharmaceutical companies will allow cancer to be found. I mean, sorry, cures to be found for a lot of disease and cancers because they'll go to business. I think that's just the bottom line there, but I could be cynical. But anyway, Dr. Ross, should I get, if you're like over 55 or so, RSV, how critical can it be if you catch it and whatnot? And should you get a shot, you look like a flu jab or not? What's the go there?
0: Look, the RSV vaccine is quite effective at preventing it. Being 61, you don't qualify. I think it's over the age of, I think it's 70. I'm not a GP, so I'm not sure about the actual timing for it. But it costs a few hundred dollars for it at your age. But RSV is a shocking condition. It can knock a healthy 61-year-old around for quite a few weeks. So if you're concerned about getting it, certainly by all means have it, but it isn't covered by the PBS at your age.
1: Hope that helps, Murray. Thanks so much for your call. 0460 873 873 is where you can send your text. Michael's done that. So your 28-year-old son has been referred to see a cardiologist by his GP, who's detected a heart murmur.
0: Yeah.
1: He's had some chest pain over the last few years while doing strenuous work. He's now thinking the worst, but is trying to reassure him, his son. So what can Michael tell him to settle him down until he sees the cardiologist in 2 weeks about heart murmurs?
0: Well, firstly, it's not usual for a heart murmur to cause chest pain, and chest pain that comes on with strenuous work may be something cardiologic. There is a condition called hypertrophic cardiomyopathy which is an excessive thickening of the heart that can be picked up very easily on an echo, and that can cause some chest discomfort or shortness of breath when you're exerting yourself, and a heart murmur. But look, he needs to see the cardiologist in terms of what can you say to settle him down, just to say that these things are all very treatable.
1: Yeah.
0: They're all very accessible, but he should not be doing any heavy work until he's had the full assessment with the cardiologist, basically. But I see people like this all the time, whether they're 28 or 68, and they just need to have a workup with a stress echocardiogram, which makes the diagnosis, as does seeing the cardiologist.
1: Mm. It's worth remembering that it is very treatable.
0: Yeah, absolutely.
1: And as you talk about, you know, a lot of that treatment, 80-10-10. It's not necessarily that you're going to be wedded to pills for the rest of your life. There are numerous different ways that you
0: can treat
1: that.
0: There are other causes of chest discomfort other than cardiac disease. But with a heart murmur, it really depends. Many people have heart murmurs. And if I do ultrasounds of people's hearts, I often find leaks across their valve, which are of no concern whatsoever.
1: Yep. Thank you so much for the text, Michael. Very kind of you to inquire on the behalf of your son, and we wish him the very best. Of course, you can send us another text if you need any more information after he's seen the cardiologist. Isabel, you've got a bit of an interesting one for us.
0: Isabel, good evening.
5: Well, good evening, gentlemen. Happy birthday, Dr. Walker,
0: thank you very much.
5: Turning such a wonderful milestone. And thank you so much to you both for presenting such an incredible program.
0: Oh, thank you.
5: I have listened to you for many, many years. So I'm actually calling on behalf of my 85-year-old mother-in-law, who has got very bad chronic arthritis. She's developed some fluid apparently around her neck. Now, she's on a lot of medication. She has got over, lymphoma cancer over the last few years, and the treatment for that was pretty horrendous. And she's also got a bit of a heart problem in that. But the thing is that her GP wants to put her on cholesterol-lowering medications because she's telling her that the cholesterol-lowering medication will help reduce the fluid in her neck. And I just found that pretty bizarre. She's on lots of medications, as I said. She's on Eliquis, she's on antidepressants, pain management medication and that. And never have they suggested a coronary calcium score. The only time she's ever seen a cardiologist was when she's been admitted to hospital with problems. And it just doesn't make sense to me to give an 85-year-old cholesterol-lowering medications for that kind of condition.
0: No, I'm with you on that, Isabel. It takes a huge amount for me to even think about giving a statin to an 85-year-old. There's just no medical evidence that's going to give any benefits. But I'd like to hear it from the horse's mouth, i.e. the GP justifying this. The fluid retention, for fluid retention in the neck, firstly, I'd like to know what's causing the fluid retention around her neck. I think she needs to have that sorted out, especially with a prior history of lymphoma. It may not be fluid, so she needs to have that sorted out. But to start talking about cholesterol-lowering pills in an 85-year-old is very, very... the worst call I ever had to this show was when a woman rang up and said, my 95-year-old father's general practitioner wanted to start him on a statin because his cholesterol was 5.2. Now, you're not allowed to swear on radio, but you can imagine what I would have said. So I agree with you, Isabel. I don't think there's any indication for it all. I mean, the best you could possibly do is ring the GP and ask the GP, what are they actually talking about? Maybe your mother-in-law got it wrong. Maybe the GP was talking about something else. But to give a statin to an 85-year-old, there's no evidence it's going to do much at all unless they've got pre-existing severe coronary artery disease.
1: Thank you so much for the call, Isabel. And we started the show by talking about dementia and the lifestyle factors that can help fight dementia, one of which being getting a good night's sleep aided by exercise, which can help clear out the brain from the toxins that accumulate. Colin, I believe you've got something to say about that.
0: Colin, good evening.
6: Yeah, hi, Doc. And mate, I developed a habit in the when I was in my 20s. I'm now 80. Of having a radio or tape recorder playing very softly beside my bed to drown out outside noise because I was in college at the time.
0: Yep.
6: And I've continued to do that. So does that allow the brain to get rid of the toxins or not?
0: Look, I think it does. I think anything that improves the quality of your sleep, I've got to say I'm not a great sleeper, so I listen every night when I go to sleep to a thing that goes for 8 hours, strangely, by a guy called Max Richter called Sleep. And
1: great composer.
0: It's music, and it's basically soft music that I play to help me sleep. So I agree with you, Colin. I think it's a very good call, and I think you keep doing it, my friend. It hasn't done you any harm. You're 80 years old. You're still as sharp as a tack. Keep doing it.
1: Yeah. I mean, white noise machines are around for that reason, to help people ease into sleep. Very, very useful for people who have tinnitus and things like that. This is Healthy Living. Coming up next, a brand new malaria drug. Just how much impact could it have?
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0: With global progress against malaria stalling and drug resistance rising, a novel candidate has delivered promising results in early human trials. Known as, and this is a bit of a mouthful, everyone, known as MMV-367, GSK-377-2701, so you know it's, we're not close to using it yet because it doesn't have a proper name. The compound targets the parasite in a completely new way, rapidly clearing it from the bloodstream at a speed matching current frontline treatments. To explain exactly how this breakthrough could help overcome drug-resistant malaria, head of the Clinical Malaria Group at QIMR Berghofer, Associate Professor Bridget Barber is on the line. Bridget, good evening.
28: Good evening. Thanks for having me.
0: It's a pleasure. Now, with drug resistance to frontline treatments spreading across Africa and Asia, how does this new compound target the parasite differently?
28: So this drug acts in a different way than other antimalarials. So it interferes with two enzymes that the parasite needs to survive within red blood cells. So it acts in a different way than other antimalarials. And we tested it in healthy volunteers in Brisbane. So we inoculated participants with a very small dose of malaria parasites. And then we monitor them very closely. And 8 days later, when some of the participants were just beginning to develop early symptoms of malaria, we gave them this drug. Yeah. We gave different doses to different participants. And then we monitor very closely to see how quickly the drug is killing the malaria parasites. And as you've said already, it was really very promising results and cleared the parasites really very quickly from the blood. So within around 3 to 4 hours, the level of parasites in the participants' bloodstream had already reduced by about half, which is a speed of activity similar to the first-line treatments for malaria that we're using today. So what we would call a very fast-acting antimalarial drug.
0: Okay, so this is obviously an experimental drug. Do we know anything about potential side effects with the drug?
28: So it was reassuring in our study that we didn't see any concerning safety signals. So all the, because we're giving the participants malaria, yeah, they do all develop some mild symptoms of malaria. So it can sometimes be hard to work out what could possibly be from the drug or what could be from malaria. But we didn't see anything that we don't normally see in these experimental malaria studies. It was also tested in humans who didn't have malaria before we tested it in humans who had been experimentally infected with malaria. And there were also no concerning adverse events in those studies. But of course, it needs to be tested in larger studies, and in particular, it needs to be tested in patients with malaria rather than in healthy volunteers. So we would continue, as the drug progresses through development, it's continually monitored to see whether there's any concerning adverse events. But at this stage, it's very reassuring in terms of the safety profile of the drug.
0: So most malaria treatments require multi-day courses, but this could potentially be delivered as a single dose. So how much of a game changer would that be for patient compliance?
28: Yeah, so that's a really important aspect of this drug. So because the drug stays in the bloodstream a little bit longer than some of the other first-line treatments of malaria, it means that, as you say, it can potentially be given just as a single dose. Most other the drugs that we currently use to treat malaria are generally given for 3 days. So to be able to give someone just one tablet and have that as the single dose treatment of malaria, that would make it a lot easier for people to take the anti-malarial treatment. One of the concerns when someone has to take a malaria tablet for multiple days, if they don't complete the full treatment for the malaria, they may still have some parasites left in the bloodstream. So that then increases the chance that they may transmit to other people if a mosquito comes and bites them and they still have some parasites left in the bloodstream. So it certainly would be fantastic to have a drug that just treated malaria with a single dose.
0: And with children accounting for 75% of global malaria deaths, what are the next steps for trialling this, what seems like highly effective therapy, in endemic regions like sub-Saharan Africa?
28: Yeah, so that's a really important question. So with any new drug, it's always tested in adults first, but it's really important that we try to get to children as quickly as possible. Mm. So after testing a drug in healthy volunteers in somewhere like Brisbane, the next step is to test it in patients in Africa. Generally tested in adults first, but it would hopefully be getting to be tested in children as soon as possible. And the other really important group, of course, is pregnant women, because pregnant women are particularly vulnerable to malaria. The malaria can have adverse effects for the mother as well as for the newborn child if the mother has had malaria while she was pregnant. So it's really important ultimately that these drugs are tested in pregnant women as well.
0: Yeah, and I think a lot of people listening say, well, malaria is happening in other places, not Australia. But really, this is a disease that affects and can kill many people around the world. And whether this is an Australian or American breakthrough, it's amazing that the research that especially people in Australia are doing, and I've interviewed many people from QIAMR Berghofer before about other aspects of medical research, and what you do up there is absolutely extraordinary, and this is just yet another extraordinary piece of work. So Professor Bridget Barber from QIMR Berghofer in Queensland, I must congratulate you on this wonderful work.
28: Thank you very much. Thanks very much for having me on.
0: Yeah, lovely having you on the show.
1: Yeah, all the best. Hey, text from Marina here. We're talking about aids to get us to sleep. Marina says, I listen to the radio all night under my pillow, have done for most of my life, and I'm 80, find it hard to sleep when it's quiet. Finding very common that people are saying that.
0: As long as she's listening to 2GB. this is the thing. If you're listening to some other radio station.
1: No, that's not true, Dr. Ross, because she could also be listening to Healthy Living on podcasts.
0: That's true.
1: That is also acceptable, if not preferred.
0: That's the way to do it.
1: Hey, coming up next, Have you heard about creatine? Have you heard the various different things that it's supposed to be good for? Well, we'll be examining the evidence for all of them next.
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1: Scientists might well have identified a gene as a direct link to depression. What could this mean for treating depression in the future? We will talk to Tanvir Ahmed about just that question a little bit later on in the show.
33: And now on Healthy Living, it's time to uncover the body of evidence.
1: But I've got to say, ladies and gentlemen, something rare and wondrous happened just a little while ago, and that was that Dr. Ross Walker sent me a text asking about a supplement, because this was one that I had been taking for quite some time. I hadn't quite made it into Dr. Ross's cupboard just yet. And that supplement was creatine, and this is the subject for tonight's body of evidence.
0: It is,
1: Doc.
0: Yes, tonight's body of evidence is on a supplement that's been sitting in gym bags such as yours
1: right.
0: 30 years, but is now turning up in some very different research, and we're talking about creatine.
1: Well, let's start with the gym bag first of all and unpack that gym bag, being careful about what else is in there. What do we know about the supplement for gym goers? Because this is why it became famous in the first place, right?
0: Well, it's a molecule your body actually makes naturally, mostly in the liver and kidneys. And you also get it from meat, poultry and fish. It's stored in muscle as phosphocreatine, and it works to help regenerate ATP, which is the energy currency that your whole body uses, and especially your muscles burn during short, intense bursts of effort. think heavy lifting, sprinting, or anything explosive. So the research here goes back decades, and it's about as solid as sports nutrition science can get. Creatine supplementation reliably increases muscle phosphocreatine stores, because you're taking it, improves performance in repeated high-intensity efforts, and when combined with something like resistance training, leads to greater gains in muscle mass and strength than just doing training alone. So it's generally one of the few bodybuilding supplements where the evidence and the marketing actually line up. It's also been shown to help preserve muscle mass and function in older adults, so it's not just for the young gym junkies, which matters enormously for frailty prevention as we age.
1: But just when I thought that you were messaging me because you wanted, you know, information on creatine, I'd have to come and spot you on the bench while you're chasing your PB in the gym. No, it turns out there are more benefits for creatine still.
0: Well, this is the reason for this segment.
1: Yeah.
0: Here's where it gets more interesting, because around 5% of the body's creatine is found in the brain, and the brain is an energy-hungry organ, especially during periods of stress, sleep deprivation, or even mental fatigue. So several studies have looked at creatine's effect on cognitive performance, and the most consistent finding is this, that creatine appears to help most when the brain is under some kind of metabolic strain. Studies in sleep-deprived individuals have shown improved short-term memory and reasoning with creatine supplementation. Vegetarians and vegans who have lower baseline creatine levels because they get very little from the diet tend to show clearer cognitive benefits than habitual meat eaters who are already close to saturation. So in healthy, well-rested young adults eating a normal diet, the cognitive effects are much less consistent, which tells us that this isn't a universal brain-boosting effect so much as a way of shoring up the brain's energy reserves when they're under pressure.
1: Very interesting, but it doesn't stop there, because there's an even newer piece of evidence with yet another potential benefit for creatine.
0: Yeah, this is a review published at the end of June in the journal Brain Medicine, and it pulled together 5 randomized clinical trials, about 238 people with either major depressive disorder or bipolar, to ask whether creatine has any role in treating depression. So 2 trials in people with major depressive disorder showed real benefit. In one, adding creatine to the antidepressant escitalopram improved depressive symptoms beyond the medication alone. In another, creatine enhanced the effects of cognitive behavioral therapy, or talking therapy. So both point to creatine as a potential add-on, boosting existing treatment rather than replacing it. But 3 of the 5 trials showed no benefit at all, and one of those was specifically in people with bipolar, so it doesn't appear to do much there. And this is the part that I think is important for everyone to hear. In that bipolar trial, 2 participants actually developed hypomania or mania while taking creatine. That's a real safety signal, not just a null result. It tells us this is not something people with bipolar disorder should be experimenting with on their own.
1: Okay.
0: The lead author, a medical student at the University of Ottawa named Bassem Jurius Faris, put it about as honestly as I've ever seen a researcher put it. He said 2 trials pointed one way, 3 pointed another, and that's not the kind of evidence you change clinical practice on. It's the kind that tells you the question is worth exploring further.
1: Yeah.
0: I think that's exactly the right way to read this. The biologic rationale isn't far-fetched. Depression has been linked in some research to altered brain energy metabolism, so a molecule that supports cellular energy production is a reasonable thing to investigate. But 5 small trials with inconsistent results and at least 1 safety concern is not a basis for recommending creatine as an antidepressant strategy.
1: So having covered so many benefits that creatine potentially could have, I'm sure a lot of people are asking whether it's something worth adding to their supplement cupboard.
0: Mm.
1: What's the takeaway for them?
0: Well, for muscle strength and for healthy aging, creatine is generally one of the better supported supplements available. It's cheap, it's well tolerated by most people, with really mild gastrointestinal upset being the major issue reported.
1: Mm.
0: For cognitive support, particularly if you're under sleep deprivation or stress, or if you're on a plant-based diet, there's a reasonable case for it too. For depression, my honest clinical read is not yet. If there's any history of bipolar disorder, I'd be very cautious given that mania signal. But that's the evidence as it stands tonight, promising in parts, generally unresolved in others, which is exactly what good, honest science usually looks like.
1: Healthyliving at 2GB.com is the place to send your emails. Let's get to some of those now. Dale says, good evening, Dr. Ross Walker. Just had a calcium score result sent to my GP, and he didn't understand the result of 52 for a 55-year-old male. The report was that he had a high chance of a calcium buildup, but looking at your chart, it would be a low risk. Could you please give your expert clarification on this result? Thanks, Dale.
0: Yeah, well, as you're probably aware, Dale, I introduced coronary calcium scoring into Australia in conjunction with the Sydney Adventist Hospital in 1999. So I've been doing it for 27 years and have done a huge amount over that time. And can I say, it's not really fair for general practitioners to have to understand every aspect of cardiology. And the studies show beyond a doubt that if your coronary calcium score is below 100 at your age, you're not going to get any benefit from being on a statin drug to lower your cholesterol. What this does mean, however, is you have a modest amount of calcium in your arteries right now. What I would be doing is keeping my lifestyle as tight as possible for the rest of your days, which should be long if you follow this advice. Take some evidence-based supplements that I talk about all the time, but the TGA won't allow me to mention supplements directly on this show anymore, so I certainly can't say anything there. And also take therapy for things like blood pressure. If you have high blood pressure, treat diabetes if you're diabetic. But at this stage, you do not justify statin therapy. Now, the key will be, in 5 years' time, your next coronary calcium score. If it's gone from 52 to 80, who cares? That's a minor increase and still doesn't justify statins. But just say it's gone from 52 up to 200, that's when you bring the statins in to make sure you control everything and shrink the plaques down to more manageable levels. But certainly no statin at the moment if you were my patient.
1: And when does he get his next coronary calcium score test?
0: 5 years.
1: 5 years. Thank you so much, Dale. Karen writes, hi, Dr. Ross. I'm a type 2 diabetic. My GP thinks that I should take a GLP medication.
0: Yep.
1: But which one is best? Very interesting question, because there's a few of them out there.
0: There's a few out there, but the two standard ones used for type 2 diabetes and weight loss are Ozempic or Wegovy. It's the same thing, semaglutide, or tirzepatide, which is also known as Mounjaro. That's its trade name. And the thing is, if you're a type 2 diabetic and you've tried other therapies for diabetes and are still not controlling what we call your hemoglobin A1C, which is average 3-month sugar, the only one you qualify for on the PBS that you don't have to pay for, apart from normal script, is the Ozempic.
1: Right.
0: So you don't qualify for Mounjaro, which is much more expensive, and you have to pay for that yourself. Now, in terms of the effects, tirzepatide really has two. It's not just a GLP-1 receptor agonist. It's also what we call a GIP agonist as well. So it's affecting two pathways rather than one. So it is more effective. But again, it's much more expensive and it's not on the PBS in Australia. So it's a very straightforward answer, unless Karen wants to pay the up to $400 a month for Mounjaro. It's best to go with the Ozempic Wegovy line.
1: In what case would it be worth spending that amount of money?
0: Well, firstly, I would always try the semaglutide first.
1: Okay.
0: Because
1: if
0: it's working well and it's on the PBS, you're only paying a small amount of money every month.
1: Win-win.
0: So it's a win-win. But if it's not working, you're not shifting any weight, not controlling your diabetes, and you can afford the $400 a month, which these days with the cost of living crisis, many people can't, then the next step up would be to go into Mounjaro.
1: There you go, Karen. I hope that's helpful. Healthy living at 2GB.com if you have an email to send to Dr. Ross Walker. Coming up next, we'll have a chat to Dr. Tanvir Ahmed on Healthy Living.
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0: A groundbreaking study from the University of Barcelona has identified nearly 20 genes regulated by a single master gene. You all would have heard of RBFOX1, that increase susceptibility to depression, anxiety and neuroticism. By acting as an orchestra conductor, coordinating critical brain functions, this central gene network helps explain why these complex mental health conditions so frequently occur together. So to unpack what this genetic discovery means for the future of psychiatric diagnosis and treatment, the wonderful, the one and only psychiatrist, Dr. Tanvir Ahmed, joins us on the line. Tani, good evening, and thank you so much for filling in for me last week.
13: Absolute pleasure. I'm glad to have you back, Ross.
0: Thanks, mate. Now, let's get on to this. RBFOX1, which I'd never heard of before, is described as an orchestra conductor for the brain. What actually happens when a master regulator like this goes off script?
13: So we should think, so look, depression has a genetic component, but you don't inherit it like, say, you might inherit eye colour.
0: Yep.
13: So it's often a network of genes. What's really interesting about this University of Barcelona study is not just that, you know, genes may impact depression, but it's almost like you have a control network. So this master gene idea, and the study refers to it almost like a conductor in orchestra, there seems to be a certain element, a kind of almost certain gene switches, if you like, that almost regulate all these other networks of genes.
0: Yep.
13: Now, when we think of depression, look, obviously, when we think of biology of depression, we're thinking of what's called melancholic depression, where there's a real biological component, big disruptions in sleep, appetite, energy levels, and a really consistent feeling of what we call anhedonia. Now, that is the one that is a little bit heritable, around 35 to 40%. But also when we think of depression, it's a combination of body inflammation distress, how our personality style, as well as some of these sort of neurochemical balance.
0: Sure.
13: And so it's not a surprise that all these genes potentially interact together.
0: Mm.
13: And that's really what this study is showing, that it's a network of genes. There's almost kind of a master gene that sort of overlaps or coordinates the interplay. But also this study gives us more clues of why things like depression, anxiety and other mental health disorders often overlap, and even the genes of their disorders overlap very closely.
0: Right. So What I want to know about this, though, is this master gene, this RBF0X1, are we talking about mutations in that gene? People are born with mutations? Like, is there a wild type that most people have who don't have this tendency to the severe depression? Or what are they saying this gene's actually doing?
13: It appears this gene, so remember another aspect we should think about the genetics of depression. So it's all about how your biology interacts with the environment. Yeah, life stresses, traumas, that combination is what makes you more at risk. So what this study seems to be showing is those who have essentially a more activated version of this gene, whether it's by mutation or the original genetics, they seem to have a higher propensity for, I guess you might call it upregulation, Ross, where you kind of get activated this variety of genes and it upregulates the broader network of genes that seem to increase your risk of ticking the boxes of depression or making you more vulnerable to life stressors that then, I guess, potentially lead to depression. Now, look, Ross, I should add, I've just literally come back from a weekend.

0: especially important.
1: Right. And people often present with a mix of depression, anxiety and irritability. So how does finding a shared genetic hub shift our understanding of why these traits co-occur?
0: Well, exactly. It just shows the broader complexity. It's certainly not a single gene. It's a network of genes. There's a big overlap. It kind of helps us understand why certain disorders seem to exist together so often. It certainly doesn't make it easier to find a treatment right now, but just gives a deeper understanding of I guess, the sheer complexity of the genetic interplay in things like depression.
1: So do you think there's going to be a time in the relatively near future where we'll be able to map people's genes and say that they have a significant strong mutation or an overactive RBF OX1 and we'll be able to use targeted drugs for that issue?
0: Absolutely. Look, I think that we're definitely headed in that. And I'll tell you the disorders. The reality is depression, there's certainly a biological dimension of depression, but some of the psychiatric disorders that probably have an even stronger biological dimension. I'm thinking bipolar disorder, anorexia, OCD. Some of those, they're probably going to be the first ones where we're going to be able to target things better. Depression arguably is so multifactorial, it's probably slightly tougher. That's where this sort of research just expands our understanding. But in terms of targeted gene therapy, I'm confident we'll probably get it in the next decade.
1: Mm.
0: But it's more likely to be in the most biologically inherited psychiatric disorders.
1: Yeah, and when we're talking about this particular genetic issue, as you've already inferred, and I say all the time on the show, it's your genes that loads the gun, but it's your environment that pulls the trigger. I've seen in cardiology, for example, and see people think, oh, depression occurs because your life, something's gone bad in your life and it makes you depressed. But in cardiology, people who've had bypass surgery, about 40% of those get some sort of neurocognitive problem, including depression. I've had people come to me after bypass saying, why did you put me through this? I feel rotten now. And they've got all the features of endogenous depression. So just tell us some of the triggers that if someone has the genetic predisposition that may bring out a depressive episode. You've sort of alluded to it, but
0: you've just made a clear point that while on one level a cardiac surgery is of course a stressful event, but there's also biological changes that make you more susceptible to the depressive illness. So we're always looking, there's particular periods in your life, in your entire life cycle. So obviously it can be traumas, it can be relationship losses, big biological changes like either a head injury or the hormonal changes, especially women get during pregnancy or menopause. These are all the sort of things that throughout the life cycle where it can be directly biological, like your patients who have bypass surgery, or it can be something in environmental, like say a major trauma or a major stressor that then kind of unlocks, yeah, as you say, that is then the trigger. And some people have the greater genetic risk are the ones slightly more likely to fall into, I guess, the full clinical syndrome.
1: Yeah, look, it's fascinating stuff. And the wonderful thing about science is that every year new stuff comes out that maybe make the old stuff seem a bit redundant. But this is just really important information. Tani, as always, thank you so much for your extraordinary contribution to healthy living in every way you do it.
0: Absolute pleasure, Ross.
1: Talk to you soon, mate. Thank you. That's the wonderful Dr. Tanvir Ahmed, our go-to psychiatrist for this show.
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0: in the sun, watching boats along the river horizon. And if it's a Sunday, you're enjoying $10 cocktails and indulging in half-price oysters or a $69 crayfish while the day turns to night with the shimmering city skyline as your backdrop. 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It's On Point.
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5: We haven't had this for weeks.
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5: People have been waiting with anticipation.
8: Can I tell you what has precipitated this little joke?
5: Sure.
8: When I was in Sri Lanka for part of my recent holiday for the birthday celebrations, our tuk-tuk driver, right, his name was Namal, which I thought was a very interesting name.
5: So, hello, Namal, if you're listening.
8: Yes, I'm sure Namal's there.
5: Positive, he's
8: glued to the radio.
5: Positive.
8: But Namal, a lovely man. But it reminded me of one of my favourite jokes. So I thought I should tell this joke. So a woman gives birth to identical twin boys. Times are tough and she makes the heartbreaking decision to give them up for adoption. One baby is sent to a family in Egypt who gave him the name Amal, not Namal.
5: Ah.
8: The other is sent to a family in Spain who named him Juan. So years pass. The boys grow up on opposite sides of the world. Well, not really opposite sides, but opposite sides of Europe anyhow. And they never knew each other, each living out his own life, his own story. One day, now a grown man, Juan decides to send his mother, his birth mother, back home, a photo of himself, just a simple gesture, a face she'd never really seen since he was a baby, all grown up. When she opens the envelope and looks at the photo, she's overcome. She turns to her husband a little wistfully and says, you know, I do wish I had a photo of Amal too. And her husband looks at her completely deadpan and says, but darling, they're twins. If you've seen one, you've seen Amal. Have a great week, everyone, and join us next week for 2 hours of more healthy living. Hi-ya!

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1: Good evening, I'm Sarah Wiedersehen. The Prime Minister has avoided answering questions about a recent fundraising dinner he attended in Sydney's eastern suburbs. Anthony Albanese last week dined at the Point Piper mansion of controversial businessman Felix Lee. Mr. Lee's father, Philip, has been investigated by the ATO over secretly moving money from China into Australian bank accounts. Mr. Albanese says any donations from the dinner will be declared according to official rules. One Nation's Chief of Staff is promising some significant announcements in the next couple of days as the minor party's popularity rises. The threat posed by Pauline Hanson's One Nation was repeatedly discussed at the ALP conference held in Adelaide earlier this week. One Nation Chief of Staff James Ashby has told Sky News it's clear they have Labor worried.
2: And I think that worry will only grow as the weeks go on, because One Nation have got some significant announcements we're going to make within the next couple of days.
1: Police say a man who has died in a boating accident in Sydney's eastern suburbs wasn't wearing a life jacket. Two men fishing have been rescued after their boat capsized near La Perouse. One man, yet to be identified, died at the scene. A 74-year-old is in hospital in a stable condition. Police are treating the death of a 73-year-old woman in Melbourne as suspicious. Her body has been found in a house in Fitzroy North. A report has found the average household budget in Australia now resembles conditions from 15 years ago. Analysis by Polis Partners shows discretionary spending fell by $450 in this year's March quarter. A separate survey from Finder shows about 9% of homeowners will consider selling due to ongoing mortgage pressures. The consumer group's Taylor Blackburn says people are really struggling.
3: We've seen mortgage stress go up consecutively the last 3 months in our monthly surveys. And I think with the price of petrol on the rise, with inflation in general, that there are a lot of people struggling. We know about 40% of people have less than $1,000 in their checking account and are living pay to pay.
1: Also making news, police in Victoria are using drones to stop hoons on motorbikes and overpowered e-bikes. And a monkey abandoned by his mother and left only with a stuffed toy for company has been sent over 2,000 birthday cards. The monkey called Punch has been bullied by other monkeys at a zoo near Tokyo.
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1: Australia's netball team, the Diamonds, are leading England 52 points to 35 in the third quarter on day three of the Commonwealth Games in Glasgow. Later in the pool, world record holder Cam McAvoy will be chasing gold in the 50-metre freestyle final. The Sharks have thrashed the Sea Eagles in round 21 of the NRL. Andrew Lucas reports.
4: Cronulla has made a statement with a dominant 48-12 win over Manly on Sydney's northern beaches. The Sharks stunned the home side with a 30-6 lead at halftime in front of over 17,000 fans. The onslaught continued as the visitors ran in 8-2 with Nico Hines starring with 20 points. Earlier, the Titans smashed the Dragons 38-18 at Cobra. Andrew Lucas, Sydney.
1: And in the AFL, St Kilda have climbed to 10th spot on the ladder with a 31-point win over North Melbourne. That's the very latest news and sport.
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1: Cloudy with possible showers overnight, getting down to 8 degrees. Tomorrow, partly cloudy with the slight chance of an early shower, a top of around 18. Looking further ahead, Tuesday, partly cloudy, a high of 18 degrees. Wednesday, partly cloudy with a top of 20. Thursday, sunny and 22. Friday, possible showers, 22 degrees. Saturday, a shower or two and a top of 18. This is Perth's 6PR.

Thank you, Alan Jackson, for opening up our program tonight, as he does each and every week. Welcome to Remember When, folks, through until midnight tonight. Hope you can stay with us because, well, there's a very good reason for that, because we have got a great program lined up for you, and I think you would agree with that. When you hear all about it, and the reason that we have a good program lined up is, ladies and gentlemen,

0: Kitchen door.
1: Welcome back.
2: Thank you.
1: We missed you. Having said that, in all fairness and on balance, Maddie did a great job filling in for
2: That's
1: you.
2: That's good. I'm glad.
1: Yeah, you'd set all the program up for her, but she didn't skip a beat out there on the phones. So thank you, Maddie, if you're listening. It was a pleasure working with you, and it is great to have you back. And
2: thank you.
1: Been all over the place, haven't you?
2: I have. We went to Hobart for 2 nights, crossed to Sydney for 1 night, and then we did a 4-night cruise up to Queensland and back to Sydney and then back to Perth.
1: Beautiful, beautiful. And in Hobart, unfortunately, Neil the Seal had left before he got there. That was a bit of a
2: day before.
1: Yeah.
2: And it snowed on Mount Wellington until we got there, and then the rain washed the snow away, and the next day was a really big heavy snowfall down there and we missed it.
1: Oh, no. Mm. Yeah. Did you get to the summit of Mount Wellington?
2: Because they closed it.
1: Oh, yeah, because that's where the good views from up there, believe
2: Absolutely.
1: Me.
2: Absolutely. There was no views.
1: No.
2: You couldn't see more than 20 metres in front of you.
1: Do you know what my favourite view in Hobart is?
2: I have a feeling I can guess.
1: Yes.
2: Is it a curry scalloped pie?
1: There, that's right. Any Banjo's bakery, anywhere, millions of them, aren't there?
2: There is, and we happen to be staying 3 buildings down from one.
1: You know, nothing personal. I'm a little disappointed you didn't bring me back a curry scallop pie.
2: Well, we went away for another 6 days after. might not have been survivable.
1: May have been a little bit off, yeah. But, as I say, it is great to have you back. And we've got a very good program lined up. That's one of the features is going to be Ernie Manning, who'll be on very, very shortly indeed. We've also got a little bit later on Richard Offen.
2: And Martin Drum.
1: Now, Martin Drum is going to be talking, amongst other things, about the late, great Harry Phillips.
2: Yes.
1: Because he was a wonderful friend of this radio station as a political analyst. Wonderful man. He never knocked us back when we searched for someone to talk about any political issue, be it national or federal or international, for that matter. A bit like Martin himself, to tell you the truth. And he was also a very good footballer, Harry, and a very good, very keen tennis player.
2: Well, there you go.
1: So that's something to look forward to tonight. And maybe some of our listeners who've gone on to bigger and better things, they may have been tutored by Harry Phillips. He was Emeritus professor, I think, at Edith Cowan, from my memory.
2: Oh.
1: Yeah, and he taught politics, and he taught them very, very well indeed. So people who are out there perhaps making a living out of political studies now, can thank Harry Phillips for giving them the start in life. So if that's you, give us a call later when we speak to Martin Drum, and give us an insight into just how good and how effective and how intelligent and focused Harry Phillips was.
2: Yes.
1: Mm. Okay, so we've got Ernie coming up, as I said, after the break. Then we will have, and Ernie's got a couple of really good guests. He'll tell you who they are in a little while. Martin Drum, as I said. Then we've got Billy Pennell. Now, tonight, it's a kind of a wide-ranging sort of topic. It's gone off the last couple of weeks. You've got no idea. Oh, well, you probably have. Tonight's theme is anything to do with houses.
2: Or roofs. Anything with a roof.
1: Anything with a roof. That could be a shed. It could be a house.
2: Could be a boat.
1: Does a tent have a roof?
2: Yeah,
1: I suppose. If you go glamping, they've all got roofs. They've got everything, microwaves. I don't see the point, really. But then again, I don't see the point in camping, let alone glamping. So that'll be on a bit later on. So anything to do with a roof and a house, you know, we're pretty free and easy about letting people through.
2: Yes.
1: The only rule is, well, it's got to be associated with the theme, and the song that you choose has to be more than 30 years old.
2: And no swearing.
1: No, well, we don't condone swearing.
2: No.
1: No, this is a family program. And we'll put everyone's name who picks a song tonight into your wonderful – and have you got your wheel of names back from Maddie?
2: Yes.
1: Oh, good. Okay. So you'll put all the names in there and someone's name will come out and they'll go along to spend $100 at the Grosvenor Hotel. As I said, Richard's going to talk about bridges.
2: He is, about Mount Henry. And
1: Quinana, I suppose.
2: Yeah, I suppose.
1: Narrows, I
2: think. Yeah, I believe so.
1: Yeah, well, he's got a lot. And the Fremantle Bridges?
2: Not sure. Yeah. I'm guessing so.
1: Sydney Harbour? No, probably not. You'd probably keep it local, I reckon. Tonight we continue our expose of the history of the 18 AFL VFL clubs.
2: Yes.
1: And we're going in to have a chat. Not have a chat, but we're going in to explore the origins of the Richmond Football Club, the Mighty Tigers.
2: There you go.
1: Not so mighty these days, but they're on the rebuild, so, you know, they'll come good. This Colourful World is another that we've got on tonight. And we've got a best of the band tonight, Les Brown and his band of renown, which is, you a fan of Les Brown?
0: Yes, certainly. Legend. I remember the great J.K. Watts always used to talk about Les Brown and his band of renown.
1: So. Yeah, he did too, didn't he? Before we leave, sad news came through during the week, and I'm sure you'd remember this name, even if you didn't meet him personally, Ernie, and Katie, Brian Lehman. Sadly, Brian has passed away. Brian was a very, very good music man. He had the kind of music knowledge pretty much equivalent to Billy Purnell. And we used to have him on, remember when? A few years ago now, with a music segment. Similar to the one that Billy does, and it was always very well received. I worked with Brian on a couple of radio stations. Thorough gentleman, and very sorry to report that he has passed on. Not sure, you know, when his funeral will be, but to his family and to his many, many friends and colleagues in the media, our deepest condolences go out to you. So, Vale Brian, and he's going to be greatly missed. All righty, we'll take a break, and then we're going to have a chat to Ernie, and we've got a couple of special guests. Can't wait to tell you who they are.
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0: Well, you know what that theme means. Yes. We've got Ernie Manning in the studio, but you knew that already because you've already said hello to him. How are you, mate?
1: Yes, good, Harvey, and going well. We've got some VIP guests tonight. We've got John McGrath, legendary racing writer from the West Australian and sports journalist, and he's going to have a chat about the great Marjorie Charleston's contribution to racing here and an important award coming up to honour Marjorie's achievements. And then later on, not last but least, is certainly the Black Heart Bart induction into the Hall of Fame here. So the champion galloper, August 22nd, he joins the Hall of Fame list, and we're going to have a talk to Kim Renner. He's very enthusiastic part owner.
0: Indeed. Well, first things first, let's say a very, very good evening to John McGrath. Nice to have you on the program again, John.
2: G'day, Harvey and Ernie, and great to chat to you again.
1: Yes, John, and of course, we've got the Belmont Business Centre Awards coming up pretty soon. We're going to have a chat about, well, Harvey's got some very good audio here of great horses that won during the Marjorie Charleston era at the Turf Club between the late 60s and mid 80s. And but we're going to have a talk about the fact that the Belmont Business Centre is looking for award nominations for this very prestigious award.
2: Yeah, yes, they are. The award's been going for some time now. It started out as the WA Racing Industry Awards, and that's when it was sponsored by Perth Racing. And then later on, Marjorie Charleston sponsored the awards herself. And now the awards are actually named in honour of Marjorie Charleston, who you would know and Harvey would know was a media and PR trailblazer in the 1970s, which was the golden era for Perth racing. There'll never be another era like it.
1: No, you're right about that, John. When you get crowds like, you think back to the Reckless visit, it was something like 47,000 went to the Perth Cup that year.
2: We lived in Ascot, only about 300 or 400 yards from the horse gate. And on Perth Cup day, if you didn't get out of your house early, you'd never be able to get out. And if you got home from being somewhere else, you wouldn't be able to get down the street. There were so many people there.
1: Yes, that's right. You had to park miles away on Perth Cup Day. But and, of course, Marjorie was she was the organiser of always great horses coming from the eastern states in those days. And you think back to Kingston Town coming over just after he'd won three Cox Plates, Melbourne Cup winner R1, Caulfield Cup winner Taxan, and it was just a galaxy of stars from Family of Man, Mighty Kingdom, Sovereign Red, all those great horses that came over. And and of course, in a minute, we'll discuss the Australian Derby, which was something else. But, John, it's just...
2: The other horse that came early was Reckless.
1: Yes.
2: Which didn't win a Melbourne Cup, but it was the people's horse. And people just turned up at the races. And before he ran in the Perth Cup, little kids were getting a ride on his back, walking up and down in front of the stalls.
1: Yeah, it's incredible that his aura of greatness, Reckless, he just won the Adelaide, Sydney, Brisbane Cups and came to Perth as an absolute superstar. And he ran a great second or third in the Melbourne Cup as well that year.
2: Yeah, he did. He was a very, very, very good horse. And Marjorie, of course, had come from New Zealand, and she arrived in Perth in the late 1960s, and she went to the races one day and found there were very few people there and there was nothing to do between races. And she went to a hunt club event and ran into Alan Scale, who was on the committee of the West Australian Turf Club at the time. And she said to him, well, why don't you get any more people and why don't you put on things for people to do between races? And he said, oh, well, he then told Harry Bolton, the Bolton race was on yesterday. Harry Bolton was the secretary. Alan told Harry that he'd met this young lady from New Zealand and she's got a few ideas. And that's how she became employed. And Harry basically said, well, you bring the people to the races. And that's what she did. She made it a day where so many things happened. She had entertainers from all around the world. International jockeys came in for our carnivals. And as you said, record crowds that we'll never see again.
1: Yep. Gee, I remember one year she got Gina Lollobrigida to come to the races.
2: Yeah,
1: and
2: Gina Lollobrigida. Well, Marjorie was a bit of a thespian. She was involved in the theatre. And so she would find out from His Majesty's who was coming along this year, who they had on their programs, and she would make sure they got invited to come to Ascot and present the trophy for the main race of the day. So, you know, people would go there just to see these famous actresses and actors.
1: Yes, I remember Mickey Rooney being out there one presenting trophies. It was just incredible who absolute superstars came along to the races in those days.
2: The other thing you got to remember about, though, back then, Ernie, there was no televising of races. So if you wanted to watch the races, you had to be at the race course, and there was no televising of Eastern States racing. So all those famous jockeys like George Moore and Roy Higgins and people like that, you didn't see them much. West Australians didn't get to see them.
1: Yes.
2: And when they came to Perth for the carnival, people would just come out and line the fence as the jockeys walked down to the mounting guard just to see what these guys looked like.
1: Yes. Yes, it was an exhibition stakes day where they had a special panel of Eastern States riders come over, Melbourne Cup winning riders. It's a great day.
2: Yeah. And Abbo Jordan used to take them out to Rottnest on his boat.
1: Yeah.
2: Take them out fishing.
1: Yeah, they wouldn't get back for weeks after a trip with Abbo's.
0: John, as a journo, you would echo my sentiments, I'm sure, that back in my days with Channel 7 and being involved in the summer racing carnival, you could always rely on Marjorie to follow up any leads that you might have given her, you know, suggesting some interviews or just in general to enhance our racing coverage that we had. Jimmy Chadwick and I had running on Channel 7. Never ever was Marjorie to say, no, we're not going to do that, or I'm too busy or anything else. How she coped with her workload, I don't know. And I think it's fair comment also to say that, as Ernie alluded to before, that Marjorie attracted so many of the interstate trainers and their horses, obviously, over here to Perth. And I would think that part of the reason that they agreed to come over here was because of the wonderful duo of Harry Bolton, the secretary, and Marjorie Charlson promoting the races, because they knew they were in good hands. And it wasn't just on race day that Marjorie would look after them. She would look after them for functions and all sorts of things. She was a great act.
2: Well, you know what she also did, Harvey? She would arrange their stabling, and the trainers would say, well, we want to be down near the beach, so she would get that. If they were having problems with the flies, a lot of the interstate horses weren't used to the flies, our summer flies, she would go and get fly nets for the horses to wear. And so she did all that, as well as the job she had to do in the office down at Howard Street with the West Australian Turf Club. And just quickly on Marjorie, you know, she's been listed on the Roll of Honour of the West Australian Women's Hall of Fame.
0: Wow.
2: Now, that's an amazing yes. group of women who throughout the history of our state have made such a contribution. And she got onto that. She's on that Roll of Honour. And then in 2024, posthumously, she was inducted into the WA Racing Industry Hall of Fame for her outstanding past contributions to the industry. And I think that's the one that she would really love. But the first one, the Women's Hall of Fame, puts Marjorie there with some amazing women that have been in our state.
1: Yeah, incredible. I know that Harvey's got an audio, and then we'll have a discussion, John, about how to nominate for the award and some of the attributes of the award, past award winners. So, Harvey, you've got an audio there.
0: Yeah, we have. You mentioned the Australian Derby before, of course. So let's have a listen to the 1978 Australian Derby.
3: 1,000 to go now. Bell Talk about 8 lengths only to Sovereign Shell, and on the outside, Teddy Doon. 5 lengths away, Hates and Lass. Another 5 to Ken Karma. They're followed on the rail, Swan Pride. 4 lengths now to Dulcifer as they close on the leader. Next regimental honour from Regal Jester and Gilby. Coming up the side past the 700 metre mark, and Sovereign Shell has whipped around them to take the lead from Bell Talk. Teddy Doon is now 3rd, 2 lengths to Ken Karma coming around the outside. Here's regimental honour and Dulcifer making their run, and the field packs right up with Regal Jester joining in. On the corner, 600 to go, Sovereign Shell the leader. In second place, Regimental Honour. Ken Karma's gone, and so is Dulcifer. I don't think it can win. On the corner they race now, Sovereign Shell the leader, Regimental Honour's out after it. They're clear of Ken Karma, followed by Teddy Doon, then Dulcifer at the head of the others, followed by Gilby. Sovereign Shell tackled by Regimental Honour. It's Sovereign Shell joined by Regimental Honour from Ken Karma. On the outside, Regimental Honour takes the lead. Ken Karma coming at it near the line. Regimental Honour stopping. Ken Karma's grabbing it quickly. It's close. And Ken Karma won it a nostril. 2 Regimental Honour. 3rd on the inside, Sovereign Shell. Then Gilby and Dulcifer.
0: Well, of course, you've got to laugh a little bit, John, in regards to Bill. And Bill was a good... I've worked with Bill, 3DB, many, many years ago.
2: Yeah.
0: Lovely man, and he was known as the accurate one, but he'd written Cancama off at the top of the straight, and, of course, his most famous faux pas was Kingston Town can't win in one of the...
2: I covered Kingston Town 3 wins in the Cox Plate.
1: Yes,
2: and I was there that day when he said Kingston Town can't win. But he was a great race caller.
0: He was.
2: That was a pretty... It sounded good, the call of that race and the number of interstate horses that were here for that race. That was just part of the attraction of the West Australian Turf Club's summer carnival.
1: Yes, I remember standing at Belmont Trackwork one morning, John, and counted 30... From where I was standing, I could count 37 interstate horses had it arrived for that carnival.
0: We're going to take a break, boys. We'll be back very shortly.
4: 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It's Simon Beaumont. 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
0: Okie dokie, we're with Ernie Manning, of course, and our special guest is John McGrath. And John is a former, well, he's a former politician too, aren't you? John, do you miss politics at all, mate?
2: Well, I was the member for South Perth for 16 years and... I carried my bat, Harvey. I retired and went out undefeated, and it was a great time. I don't miss it now because, you know, I've got other things to do, but it was an enjoyable time, very challenging. Politics is a tough business, but it's a great electorate. South Perth was a great electorate, and I did enjoy that time. As I did my time as a journalist. And you remember, I also did some work at 6PR. I had a bit of a show Saturday mornings. Yep. I used to have to get up at 5 o'clock and I went 6 o'clock till 9 on Saturday mornings. So
0: I
2: went for a few years and that was good.
0: Indeed. Yes. Well, Ernie, you're going to find out about nominations now for the Marjorie Charleston Award.
1: Yes, John. With the nominations, it's very important they'll have a judging panel, of course, to assess the nominations. And they're looking for people from the racing industry who have given a good contribution and well-performed. And obviously, jockeys, trainers, owners, and of course breeders as well. There's quite a list of people.
2: Ernie, you could have farriers, you could have someone working on a stud farm, you could have a stable hand, anyone who's made a meaningful contribution to the racing industry. And Carol Hamlin is the main person behind this, and she's with the Belmont Business Enterprise Centre. And Carol herself was a racing person from Victoria before she moved to Perth. And some of the winners that we've already seen come through, Ernie.
1: Yes.
2: Paula Wagg.
1: Yes.
2: First woman to ride against the men in West Australia. Danny Miller, a terrific jockey. But after his jockey career, Danny spent so much time doing work for the industry. Peter Hall, another good jockey, a cup-winning jockey. And then he became, he was in charge of the apprentice school. And Peter went around to the country tracks up the northwest and did a lot of work promoting the game. Dr. Peter Simons was a veterinary surgeon, well known in the racing industry. Kyra Yule, I think she won a Perth Cup, a very good jockey. And last year, JJ Miller. And who hasn't heard of JJ Miller?
1: Yes.
2: Famous John Miller, probably the best jockey our state's produced.
0: Probably is, I would reckon. John, it's been wonderful having a chat to you, mate, and all the best with these with the Marjorie Charleston Awards. We'll let you go. We've got another special guest coming up very soon. But we might go out. You'd remember this. There were two railway stakes that were run in the 1 year back in 1983. So we're going to replay one of them as we say au revoir to you, mate.
1: Yeah, and, thanks, John.
0: Yeah, thanks very much.
2: Thanks, Harvey. It's been good to be on.
0: Thank you, mate. It's Sanitate's win.
3: And Questella making a run right around the outside. Back behind them, Lord Ballina with Hey Cabby on towards the corner. Questella exploded up around the outside to take on McKelvey. Todd Wilkes is on the fence battling on her. They're followed further back to Copper Rocket. They're followed by Lord Ballina. Here comes hanging in down the outside with a big rider. It's Questella in front of the 200. Hanging in now, Dana Strout wins. Top Wilson battling on, followed by McKelvey. Whiskey Lover down the outside, and Sanitate Rocket in Palmer. Hanging in front, Whiskey Lover, Sanitate. They hit it, Sanitate.
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0: Well, time to introduce our second special guest, Ernie. Time to introduce our second special guest.
1: Yes, and of course, Kim Renner from Geraldton came up with a life-changing horse and the great Black Heart Bart. And we're going to have a chat to Kim, who's a very, very enthusiastic owner with fond memories of his great champion, who's going into the Hall of Fame on August 22nd.
0: G'day, Kim.
24: G'day.
1: Yeah, Kim, as we introduce Black Heart Bart, and we're going to have some good audios of some of his great wins, right from early days through to his Weight for Age World Championships in Melbourne. Kim, how did your syndicate actually acquire Black Heart Bart? Did you buy him at the yearling sale?
24: Well, I actually bought him.
1: Right.
24: Ernie.
1: Yes.
24: It's a funny story. I went home from the pub to watch the live stream on TV because my trainer was down there.
1: Yes.
24: Buying another horse. And I seen that horse come out.
1: Right.
24: And I thought, Jesus, he's a nice type. And then I looked at his breeding and I rang my trainer up and said, get around there. The only thing that can be wrong with him is his front legs. And he looked at his front legs and said, no, they're all good. But the owner wants 20 grand, not 16. I said, that's fine.
1: Yeah.
24: So I rang him up and said, I want 20 grand for that horse, you know. I said, yeah, no worries. Checks in the mail.
1: Yeah, gee. And it turned out to be a multi-million dollar earner, so quite incredible, Kim. And so Harvey's got some very good audio here that we're going to have a listen to one of the races in the early part, the race which made us all set up and realise that what a good horse Black Heart Bart is.
0: Yeah, we got the 2015 Bunbury Stakes.
25: Dawn Approach setting sail for the judge. A length and a half clear from on the outside. Rusty Peaches, Black Heart Bart made the turn very wide. He's gobbling them up though. And then two lengths, Stag Knight, Danner Blue nearing the 200. And Smith now goes to work on Big Bart. He leads the way easily. Black Heart Bart has raced away. He's got them done to a dinner again. The Black Heart Bart roadshow continues on. Another feature race win. He scored by 5 to Danner Blue. Another demolition. Then Antique Bell Dawn approached.
0: Yeah, you knew you had something special going for you then, Kim.
24: Mate, that race gave me chills. Like, then I really knew what I had.
1: Yes. And, of course, that was remarkable.
24: And then I had to send him to Darren Weir. Unfortunately for Ravon Sigley, but you got to do what you got to do. And I sent him over there, and his first race was the Newmarket. And Darren rang me a few weeks before and said, don't you want to put him in the race before it, the Lightning? I said, no, he's good first up over 1,200. And he goes, oh, okay then. And then 2 days later, I read in the paper, no horse has ever won the Winter Bottom for 100 years first up. Not the Winter Bottom, the Newmarket, sorry. Oh, Jesus. So then he is in the Newmarket and they're doing the parade around and Simon Marshall goes up to my horse. He's $16 and he goes, nothing here. Then he goes to the next horse, there's $50 and he makes a big spiel about him. All. And that was like the most gratifying race I ever had with Bart because he comes second by nose
1: yes.
24: to that other horse. But that was the first race over there and that got him going. So.
1: Yes, and great memories of that, Kim. And, of course, then he went on to win the Goodwood in Adelaide and then started that, well, just an outstanding run of success in Melbourne. When you look at races like the Memsey, the Underwood, the Orr Stakes, Futurity Stakes, and later on another Underwood Stakes. I know Harvey's got some very exciting audio of some of those successes in Melbourne.
0: Well, you mentioned the Goodwood at Morfettville in Adelaide. So, Kim, let's relive that wonderful
24: win. People don't realise he comes second in 7 Group 1s.
1: Yeah, that's an incredible record.
0: And this is a pretty thrilling finish in the Goodwood. Have a listen to it.
4: Super One in front. The Freedman Stable looking for a 2-stake Group 1 double. Leads the way from Flamberge in second spot. Third as we're about to turn for home with Scheidel. Back nearer the inside, Cash for Miss Promiscuity. Fatnar deeper out. Cepedo's in that group as well. Blackheart Bart's looking for runs with Sabug. Super One kicked away at the 300-metre mark. Super One in front. Flamberge, Fatnar, and getting through now. Blackheart Bart. Cepedo was deeper out. Blackheart Bart, Cepedo out wide. Blackheart Bart, Cepedo, the two favourites under the Louvre late. Blackheart Bart in front though. Weir does it. Blackheart Bart wins. Beats either under the Louvre or Cepedo. The favourites have dominated. Fast and rocking fourth. Next to finish, Fatnar from Big Money. Then Miss Promiscuity.
0: Great win, Kim.
24: Yeah, and then 2 weeks later we go to the Stradbroke and under the Louvre gets us on the line.
1: Gee, another Group 1 second. Money. Yeah, it's, but, he was so courageous, Blackheart Bart. And just before we play the next audio, Kim, where is he now? A lot of people would like to know, what he's doing now, Blackheart Bart, in retirement, because he's been retired for probably 4, perhaps 5 years now.
24: Mate, when I retired him, I had me mate in Albany wanting him to, give him to his daughter. In Albany, he has a cattle farm, but yes. I've sort of got 10 grand for him at,

0: He's in with the cows.
1: Oh, right. Oh,
0: good. He loves them.
1: Good natural conditions, a long way from Flemington. And we're going to, in just a few moments, play another audio from his great career in Melbourne. And obviously a long way, very different surroundings from the cows that he's amongst now. So.
2: Indeed.
0: Yeah.
2: Well, let's have a listen to his win in the 2019 Underwood.
3: 50 metres to go, and Trap for Fools is going to quicken it up now from Gatting, and Galo Shop, two lengths, Blackheart, Bart Harlem. Holmesman's on the improved track by Super Titus. Then came Hartnell. Next, the chosen one from Kanedna. Well back, Yalong Prince, and also Humidor. Gatting up to Trap for Fools, Galo Shop. Holmesman down the outside with Blackheart, Bart running on, then Hartnell. It's Gatting just with Galo Shop. Blackheart, Bart, and Holmesman at the 150. Blackheart, Bart just in front of Holmesman. Previous winners fight it out. Blackheart Bart turns back the clock. What a marvel. Blackheart Bart's beaten Holmesman, Galo Shop or Hartnell, followed by Gatting. Next, Trap for
2: Fools. Well, I think what a marvel sums it up, Kim.
0: Well, Ernie, there's a funny story there, because the day before I was at the pub and I won 3,700 on a quaddy. And
1: good
0: before
1: collect.
0: I left, I gave 1,000 back on the dogs and the trots. So I woke up the next day and I was dirty on myself for doing that. Then Bradley rings me at 10 o'clock and goes, get on, Bart's back.
1: Right.
0: Now, obviously, I didn't really believe him too much, but enough to put enough on to win like 20 grand.
1: Gee, very good. And of course,
0: but if you understand how I punt, it should have had another zero on.
1: Yes.
0: If I hadn't have pulled that dirty. So, yeah, I had two mates here, and I'm on my couch, and Bart went over the line, and I got up, went to get another beer out of the fridge, went to have a high five out of both of them, and they both had their jaws on the ground.
1: Yeah, I can imagine.
0: I couldn't get a high five out of them. I went to the beer fridge, got a beer, come back. Yeah, finally I got a high five.
1: Yeah, it's amazing because there was three wins, 3 years before that he'd won the previous. He won it in 2016, the Underwood, and 2019, the second Underwood win. So an amazing, as the caller said, that he came back and won 3 years later.
2: Yep.
0: And 2016.
1: That's it.
0: All the papers in Melbourne were saying Bart can't do it. He can't get the distance. And I said to Darren Weir, why? He goes, I don't know.
1: Yeah.
0: Of course he can.
1: Yeah.
2: All right. Well, let's have a listen to another one of his wins before we let you go, Kim. And this is the 2017 CFOR Stakes.
3: At the 800, turn me loose, just over a length now. Malaguirra's second, Arrod on the rail, third, a bit keen. A length further back in the field, then Miss Rose DeLago. She's moved to fourth around Ecuador, followed then by Blackheart Bart, Awesome Rock and Lucky Hustler. A length and a half to Palantino. They're followed by Divine Prophet. Back on the inside, he's our Rocky and Jamaica, nine from the leader. Turn me loose around the home turn from Malaguirra, Miss Rose DeLago. Arrowed in behind them with Ecuador and Blackheart Bart. Called on freeze right ahead of Palantino and Jamaica. Pull right out wide. Turn me loose, led in the straight from Malaguirra. Down the outside, Blackheart Bart starting to come, and then Ecuador and Awesome Rock. Turn me loose, giving something. Blackheart Bart, Rowilla really had to shake him up. Now he really stretches. Blackheart Bart claims a lead late. Blackheart Bart draws away and beat Turn Me Loose. Great photo third. Ecuador's got up on the fence. Jamaica flew home late.
2: Kim, what's it mean to you to have Blackheart Bart entered into the Hall of Fame?
0: Well, it's enormous.
1: Yeah, very proud moment for you on August 22nd, Kim, that you'll be there to receive the accolades.
0: Yeah. Yeah. Hope you're there too, Andy.
1: Yeah, so, we'll be there. It's going to be an emotional and a joyous occasion.
0: Yeah. That race then, Darren says, I can't win it. He said, Palomino's turn today.
1: Right. Gee.
0: Oh, I know, yeah. And then I got with Peter Ellis. He goes, no, don't listen to that shit. Bart'll shit in.
1: Yeah, and he did. So that's amazing.
0: Yeah.
1: Yeah, to think that he won all those great races, Kim, the Memsey, the Underwood twice, the Austin.

0: Stakes, the Futurity Stakes, they're just the best good Group 1 races in Australia.
1: Yeah, well, mate, I've got like Bunbury Stakes here, Pinjarra Classic, Birthday Stakes, Cyril Flower, everything around me walls, and yes, I've got one Group 1 photo on the wall, because by then I ran out of walls.
0: Right. Yeah, great memories, Kim.
2: Well, Kim, it's been wonderful having you on the program, mate, and congratulations on your wonderful horse being inducted into the Hall of Fame. Thanks for your time on Ernie's Racing Review.
0: Thanks, Kim.
1: Thanks, Ernie.
0: Thanks very much, Kim.
1: See you later.
2: So there you go. Well, a wonderful guy, very down to earth, you'd have to say.
0: Yes, a colourful character, Kim Renner, and he had the horse of a lifetime there in Blackheart Bart.
2: He did. Thanks, Ernie. We'll talk again in a few weeks, mate.
0: Yes, horse's birthday next Friday, so we'll all be celebrating.
2: Happy birthday, dear horse.
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3: 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Imagine an early afternoon soaking in the sun, watching boats along the river horizon. And if it's a Sunday, you're enjoying $10 cocktails and indulging in half-price oysters or a $69 crayfish while the day turns to night with the shimmering city skyline as your backdrop. You deserve a destination that knows exactly how to help you unwind. The Point Rooftop Bar and Restaurant is where Perth meets the water with the best views in town. Escape to the riverside on The Point. It's on point.
2: We've got the news coming up very soon on 6PR, and when we come back, we'll be having a chat to Dr. Martin Drum from Notre Dame University, of course. He's our regular contributor politics-wise. And we're going to be talking, amongst other things, about the late, great compatriot, I suppose you'd say, of Martin Drum in Professor Harry Phillips. Very sad that he passed. If you were part of Harry's life, give us a call.
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6: Good evening, I'm Sarah Wiedersehen. Millions of phones will sound loud sirens across the country tomorrow as the federal government tests its $132 million AusAlert warning system. The 10-second alert will sound at 2 p.m. Australian Eastern Standard Time. Victims of domestic violence are being advised to switch off any hidden devices. Victorian Premier Jacinta Allen is facing a leadership challenge 4 months out from the state election. Labor heavyweights have held crucial talks in Melbourne tonight to discuss whether Ms. Allen has the support of the caucus. It's reported a leadership spill will now be held on Tuesday. A man's died and another man's been taken to hospital after their boat capsized in Sydney's east. Jamel Wells reports.
7: Emergency services were called to Bear Island near La Perouse after reports of a boat capsizing. Water police say two men were fishing without life jackets when a wave tipped their boat over. A 74-year-old man who was rescued is in a stable condition. Another man airlifted from the water died a short time later. Jamel Wells, Sydney.
6: The Prime Minister says he doesn't want to see telehealth be used as part of voluntary assisted dying, despite his party's position. Labor's National Conference has committed to removing legal barriers which block the service for euthanasia patients. The federal government says it will soon decide on whether the issue is voted on in Parliament. The federal opposition claims Labor MP Ed Husic will likely leave the party after his attempt to debate on the Middle East was stifled. Mr. Husic sought to move a motion at Labor's national conference accusing Israel of committing genocide in Gaza. Factional bosses intervened to prevent debate on the issue. Liberal Senator John O'Donoghue has told Sky News the Prime Minister rules his party with an iron fist.
8: I think Ed is probably on the way out is my suspicion. I mean, we'll see what his pre-selectors and his party members of his branch think when he goes home after this episode. But clearly, all stops were pulled in order to manage the one fly in the ointment this last week.
6: A major manhunt is underway in Berlin after a vehicle ploughed into crowds at a popular pride event. At least one person was killed and 16 others injured in the incident. Police in the German capital have released a photo of the suspect they say has known links to Islamist circles. And a lull in hostilities between the US and Iran has raised hopes of a return to peace negotiations after nearly 2 weeks of nightly bombardments.
4: Finance. Help the environment by recycling asphalt and keep it out of landfill while improving your property with a new driveway. Just search Asphalt Recyclers Australia.
6: At the Commonwealth Games in Glasgow, the Diamonds have gone 2-for-2, beating England 66-47 on day three. Meg Harris, Molly O'Callaghan and Shayna Jack are all through to the semi-finals of the women's 100-metre freestyle early tomorrow morning Australian time, while fellow Australian Sam Williamson is through to the semi-final of the 50-metre breaststroke, along with fellow Aussie Jacob Story. Brisbane Lions coach Chris Fagan has warned his team against complacency after its big win over Port Adelaide. St Kilda have beaten North Melbourne to wrap up round 20 of the AFL. In the NRL, Manly's hopes of a finals berth have suffered a blow, going down to Cronulla 48-12. Earlier, the Titans beat the Dragons. And in boxing, Australia's Tim Zhu has sent Errol Spence Jr. into retirement with an upset victory. That's the very latest news and sport.
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3: Cloudy with possible showers overnight, getting down to 8 degrees. Tomorrow, partly cloudy with the slight chance of an early shower, a top of around 18. Looking further ahead, Tuesday, partly cloudy, a high of 18 degrees. Wednesday, partly cloudy with a top of 20. Thursday, sunny and 22. Friday, possible showers, 22 degrees. Saturday, a shower or two and a top of 18. 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
2: This is Remember When with Harvey Deegan on Perth 6PR.
4: It's time to talk politics, and I'm delighted to say we are joined by Dr. Martin Drum, of course, from Notre Dame University. Been a while since we had a chat, Martin. Welcome again to the program, mate.
5: Oh, it's always a pleasure, Harvey. Good to talk to you.
4: Indeed. Well, we're going to start off the program by paying tribute, I think, to one of your former colleagues, Dr. Harry Phillips, of course, who passed away recently. And he's a great loss, as he was a great friend of 6PR, a bit like you are. Whenever we needed political analysis done, we turned to Harry Phillips, and he never, ever let us down.
5: Well, I'd describe Harry as a forerunner and a mentor of mine, Harvey, who really encouraged me when I was starting out. It's doing media is a bit of an anxious thing when you're first starting out, Harvey, and he always encouraged you if you had some expertise or some knowledge and insights that you should be sharing it, and everyone then could hopefully benefit from the discussion. So he was very much a mentor to me like that, but it wasn't just me. There were many, many people all over Perth and Western Australia where he informed people about politics, about elections, about voting, about parliament, all of those things. He's really left a legacy.
4: Yeah, and of course he had so many students that he took under his wing and have moved on and no doubt have carved out successful careers as a result of Harry Phillips's influence on them. I'm just wondering if there are any people listening who may have been lectured by Harry. Lectured sounds a little bit hard, doesn't it? Because he wasn't that sort of a guy. Probably guided. Guided would be a better word, knowing Harry, because he's a pure gentleman, no doubt. If you ever came under the influence, or you were taught by Dr. Harry Phillips, give us a call, 133-882, and reminisce about the times that you had and what you gained and how you benefited from coming under his influence. Because back in the day, there was another very, very approachable analyst by the name of David Black, and I suppose we'd say our chief opposition back in those days, they went for David Black usually and we went for Harry Phillips. And it was terrific because here are these two guys who just knew everything about local politics and international politics, national politics, that you could call upon it at any time. But again, David was an authority too, wasn't he?
5: Oh, he was a real gentleman and a really lovely guy, and the two of them were really giants in their fields.
4: Yes.
5: And they actually collaborated quite a lot as well. So, one media outlet might have gone to one and one. They weren't competitors. No. They were very much great colleagues and friends, and they co-authored many works.
4: Yeah. Now, Harry was not only an expert in politics, but he was an avid sports participant and sport fan as well. He actually played league cricket league cricket, league football for Subiaco. He played A-grade cricket, but he played league football for Subiaco. I think he got to the league team on about three occasions. Now, that's a pretty good effort. Three more than you and I ever played, I would have to say, Martin. And
5: true.
4: Yeah, and so he was a, he would have, I think, with his stature, I think he would have been a fairly speedy rover, don't you think?
5: He was. Yeah, he loved his football. He loved both those sports in particular. And he would often be spotted with a West Coast Eagles lanyard, so he was a big Eagles fan.
4: Yep.
5: And I believe he was a very keen tennis player and very active in participating in that sport as well.
4: Yeah, he was. He was a member, I think, of the Raybould Tennis Club. And unless I'm mistaken, I believe that there is a court named after him. There is a Harry Phillips Court at Raybould. So if anyone is a member of the Raybould Tennis Club that can give us a call and confirm that, and maybe you played against Harry or with him in doubles, we'd like to hear about that as well. Gentleman, yes, but he was also, he was a pretty fierce but fair competitor, wasn't he?
5: Oh, he certainly was, and when he was passionate about it, he knew about it. And look, the probably civics and citizenship were two topics that he was incredibly passionate about, and so he's very adamant that people needed to learn about these areas, not just in school, but much beyond that.
4: Yeah, and whenever we had election coverage on 6BR, obviously on a Saturday night, then Harry was, to use a footy term, was the first one picked for the team to come into the studio and offer his expertise. And he was very good. He didn't arrogantly, you know, predict the outcome of individual electorates. He just gave his thoughts in a very measured fashion and kept us up to date. We were pretty well ahead of the field, I think, when it came to the team that we got together on election night. And, you know, Harry did that for many years.
5: Oh, he did. He did. And, you know, a lot of people benefited from his insights because he was incredibly well-read as well. So, yeah, he was an impressive person. He was also, he was awarded a member of the Order of Australia too, Harvey. So he was very, very, you know, that's a sign of the recognition that he had.
4: Well, and very, very, very well deserved too. And I know that we used to use him quite a bit when there was a lot of talk about the GST, because it was all a bit of a mystery to everybody, and we were wondering how it would work and all that sort of thing. And I know that, that Harry had his views on that, and he was able to enunciate them very, very capably on 6BR to keep our listeners informed.
5: He was. He was just that kind of person. He was under. He was able to unpack a fairly complex issue and present it in a fairly simple way. So not that his thinking was simple, but I think you need to be able to communicate in a way that you know, every person can understand.
4: Yes, indeed. And he came. You know, he was very influential when it came to you know, explaining how the various premiers, the Sir Charles Court, Richard Court, and all that sort of thing. He was very much into, you know, explaining joint standing committees, select committees of which he was a member, and all that sort of thing. So, like you say, he brought these political matters to our attention in a very, very easy to explain way, and we thanked him very much for that. One thing that I think it's fair to say about Harry is, I don't know, and never did it occur to me to ask him. I wouldn't be game enough to ask him. It would be very rude of me, but I don't know, you know, if Harry himself had any particular political leanings. If he did, he hid them very, very well, because he was completely impartial and objective when he was giving his analysis.
5: I think that's a pretty fair assessment, Harvey. I never knew if he was batting for one side or another, because I don't think he was. I think he just looked at the issues and spoke on merit and sought to inform. That was what he was most passionate about.
4: Yeah, he was. He started his education career, if you like, as a primary school teacher, and then he studied at UWA at Curtin, and he also did some study at the University, I'm reading here, of Western Ontario in Canada, where he was awarded a PhD in political science, and that's a feather in his cap.
5: He's certainly influenced by that, and that's something that he often referenced for perspective. I mean, Canada's got a lot of similarities in their political system and ours, so it was a good grounding for him.
4: Yeah, it was indeed. All right, well, Vale Harry Phillips, he passed away a little while ago, of course, but this is the first opportunity that you and I have had to have a chat about him, and he is sadly missed, and to his wife, Jan, also a former teacher, by the way, a little bit belated, yes, but our condolences go to Jan and his two daughters and four grandchildren. Martin, we will take a break, mate. There's a lot to talk about. A lot of water has flowed under the bridge since we last spoke, so we'll get to that soon.
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4: Yeah, my special guest is Dr. Martin Drum from Notre Dame University. And if you'd like to join the conversation, you're more than welcome to do so. 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Let's have a look, Martin, at federal politics. And since we spoke, of course, the controversial federal budget has come out. What was your overall view of Jim Chalmers' budget and the responses to that budget?
5: There were a few measures there, Harvey, that you might call bold, that were certainly a departure from just the usual business of budgets. So they were mostly the changes to the tax rules on property, in particular the abolition of negative gearing for certain types of property, namely existing residential properties, and changed the capital gains tax regime for those properties as well. So they were big picture items. There was also some significant changes to the NDIS. as well. And then there were funding announcements, but I think those particular measures took the cake in terms of attention and focus. There was quite a bit of backlash, especially initially. And then I would say probably all of the kerfuffle in and around One Nation and Pauline Hanson has probably stolen the limelight in recent times, and the budget's taken a slight backseat to some of that activity, Harvey.
4: Yeah, I think that's a fair comment. It was interesting that even within his own Labor ranks, the budget received a bit of a hammering from some people, and the one that stands out was New South Wales Labor Premier Chris Minns. He was, he was quite critical of the budget. Was he spot on, do you think?
5: Well, he had a number of different criticisms. He's, you know, I thought one of the things he definitely hammered was the need to change broader changes to the taxation regime. And he felt that not enough was being done in that sphere, and actually there was a missed opportunity in that respect. So I don't think that those arguments are going away, and that's probably something that the government will be pressed on for future budget rounds as well.
4: Mm. How did you read the response from our Premier, Roger Cook, and Rita Saffiotti, our Treasurer? Fairly mild, I thought. Were they, maybe I'm a conspiracy theorist, but are they thinking about protecting our share of the GST so they don't want to be too critical?
5: I think that there's a couple of prevailing sentiments that they focused on. One, you're dead right, is, there's all this discussion about the GST. They don't want that changed, obviously. That would be a big mess for them to try and contain. But the other thing was there was constant discussion about the role of taxing gas and also gas reservation policy. So the government did move on a gas reservation policy and announced that they would be pursuing a little bit similar and a little bit different to what Western Australia has, but they were not going to be taxing tax exports. Gas exports, which was the other thing that was under discussion. So unsurprisingly, because WA is a major fixture in gas exports, that probably garnered most of their attention.
4: Mm. Next year's main budget will, I guess, maybe be more of the same, but that will contrast, I assume, with the 2028 budget, because that should be just prior to the next federal election when all the pork barrelling comes out. So what's your view on that?
5: Well, they say if you're going to announce any unpleasant rules or any unpleasant policies or any new taxation issues, that you do it as far away from the election as possible, which is probably why they did that this time in 26, because you're right, I think the 28 budget will have lots of goodies and very little unpleasant news. But there's still some really significant structural issues with our budget, our federal budget. So I think there's still some work to do for the government in trying to understand its income and its expenses.
4: Mm. What was your view? I found it very hard to understand why our Prime Minister would engage in that now very famous, you might call it infamous, podcast. I don't reckon he did himself any favours. Do you think there's going to be, well, there has been a bit of a backlash. Do you think that'll be a permanent backlash against him with all the, shall we say, intimate secrets that he shared, and perhaps including Kylie Minogue?
5: Well, I think there was a range of things there that, I think it was a poor decision to go on that podcast from the outset, and I'm sure plenty of his own people are telling him that now. Most of us are not really that interested in the Prime Minister's sex life, and being asked to reflect on Kylie and others in that fashion, it was a train wreck, and I think the intention was probably to appeal to a different demographic, but it did backfire, if you ask me. And I'd be very surprised if you see him on the same sort of podcasts going forward.
4: Yeah, you've got to be careful about what you say and what you do, which leads me, of course, to talk about Pauline Hanson and, the rise of One Nation, which I think has levelled off a little bit. But she... how badly do you think that Pauline has damaged her brand following a two-week trip to Europe? Amongst other things, she had that controversial interview with a British extreme right-wing figure, Tommy Robinson. Not too clever. I wouldn't have thought of Pauline to have engaged in that.
5: Yes, this is the challenge, you know, which I think she's having a bit of difficulty in mastering is, you know, you want to be seen as outspoken and a maverick and an outsider because that's part of what her appeal is. But if you'd start delving over into hanging out with someone like that, I mean, you look at his rap sheet, it's not one of two things. It's fairly consistent, you know, fairly shocking behaviour. I think that can't have done her cause any good. And the second thing that she's found difficult is staying out of really messy issues and because she weighs into them in ways and then she has to backtrack. You know, the domestic violence one, and then there's parental leave, and there's a whole range of other issues where she's had to go back and clarify what she wants people to take away from those comments. And I just think the more that happens, the messier things are going to get, and it's going to get much, much harder for her. I think it's in part, Harvey, more scrutiny that comes with the higher polling.
4: Mm. Her relationship with Barnaby Joyce, of course, is an interesting one. By the way, what did you think of Barnaby's little outburst, which we now know was directed at his poor dog, who was making a bit of a noise, apparently, during the interview?
5: I think that interview will become one of the all-time great memes of all time. I mean, you will see that in 10, 20, 30 years' time replayed. It was extraordinary, wasn't it? It was just extraordinary. I don't think it really does him any harm politically, by the way. I think people already see him as a bit of a maverick and his own man and a bit... Yeah, that way, you know, unusual.
4: Yeah.
5: And, you know, his whole career is colourful, isn't it? But that was just one of those classic Aussie TV moments.
4: It certainly was. They've agreed to disagree on a couple of items, haven't they, Barnaby and Pauline, recently?
5: Yeah, well, I think this is probably more the issue here, and that's that Barnaby's constantly finding himself trying to defend things that Pauline has said and is clearly uncomfortable about them and, you know, not that inclined to agree. So if that just keeps on continuing, that's not great. They really do need to be on the same page, and it comes back to the earlier point that Pauline Hanson's got to stay on the issues that have catapulted her to prominence and stay out of some of the other stuff.
4: Yeah. I was reading the latest opinion polls, and of course, as anyone will tell you, well, there's only one poll that counts, and it's the election. And but obviously every political party takes great note of the progressive opinion polls, and it's got ALP's primary support pretty much unchanged, 27.5. Liberals up a bit under Angus Taylor, 3% up to 20.5%. The Nationals, they're about 2.5% unchanged. But One Nation down 5.5% to 22.5%. Is that so? Are the cracks appearing, do you think?
5: Well, the polls have been a bit mixed for One Nation. Some of them show that her polling, you know, Pauline Hanson's polling's held up okay. Others are showing her going backwards, and that one's probably the most alarming one, about 5.5%. I think that there'll be a backtrack on One Nation's polling at some stage, just as people start to scrutinise more and more of these different policies. But just how marked that will be, I think they'll do fairly well in Victoria later this year, Harvey, because the government's really unpopular, and they're the kind of party that, you know, if you're going to protest, where do you park your vote? You probably park it there.
4: Yeah. Well, it's interesting. I was going to ask you about that. Jacinta Allen probably has 2 days left, if we can believe what we hear, as the Premier of Victoria, because there's a meeting, I believe, on Tuesday where her deputy, Ben Carroll, may challenge for the leadership ahead of the state election, which is only 3 months away. So that would leave them in an interesting position. It wouldn't give Ben much time, would it, to put his own stamp on Labor, on his methodology and Labor's policies leading into the election?
5: It is astonishing that they're considering rolling a sitting Premier in July and, you know, very end of July for a November election. It just shows how badly the Victorian Labor government are going at the moment. I think they're in a a lot of mess, and this is a pretty drastic step to take if that indeed happens. It's not entirely clear. Certainly, yeah, there's a possibility of a challenge there. It's not entirely clear the outcome, but that's just a sign, Harvey, about just how badly things are going.
4: Yeah. Well, I mean, you, depending on which analyst that you believe, but One Nation could win 34 seats, according to some analysts. Now, there's 88 seats up for grabs in Victoria, so 34 seats represents a huge percentage if the pundits are correct. And as you said, Labor's in disarray there at the moment, and the coalition's not much better as far as perception is concerned. So who do you send your vote to, the Greens or One Nation? So what are the implications if they do win 34 of 88 seats? They could almost form in coalition a government with someone.
5: Well, that's right. I think if you looked at the polling, which is showing about fairly similar numbers for Labor, Coalition and One Nation, you'd probably predict a hung parliament, which would be astonishing. And then if you add the Liberal and One Nation seats, they'd probably have a majority. So you'd be talking some form of minority government or coalition government. So that would be rather astonishing, really astonishing, in the second largest state by population in Australia.
4: Mm. Well, Tuesday we'll keep a pretty close eye on Victorian politics, not that it should have any influence at all on our politics or necessarily those of a federal nature, but it may result in some sort of a trend on a national scale. We will see. All right, mate, can we take a break? And if you've got a bit of time, there's a few more things I'd like to have a chat to you about.
5: Sounds good.
4: Thanks, Martin.
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4: Yeah, we're talking politics with Dr. Martin Drum from Notre Dame University. Martin, let's turn our attention internationally and have a look at what's happening in Great Britain. Again, since last we spoke, there's been a change of Prime Minister in Britain. Labour's Andy Burnham is the latest to move into 10 Downing Street, taking over, of course, from Sir Keir Starmer. What do we know about Andy Burnham, and would he be a better leader than Starmer?
5: Well, he's an interesting guy. You might be tempted to think he's an outsider, completely fresh guy, but actually he's been around politics a long, long time. And in fact, he's ran for leader of the Labour Party quite a few times. He's been previously an MP in the House of Representatives, House of Commons, as they call it, in the UK. So he's not actually completely new. But what he's trying to do probably is change the style. So he's trying to present himself as a bit of an everyman guy, down to earth. And he wants to sort of promote the regions across the UK and devolve government more and put more hands in the power of local authorities, etc. So that's sort of his shtick. And he's hoping that a change of style will turn around the government's fortunes.
4: Mm. They have their elections every 5 years, of course, in Britain. When's the next one due? It's not for a while, is it?
5: Oh, they've got several years.
4: Yeah, yeah.
5: to go. So you put him on the spot there. I'll find out for you. But they've got several years to go.
4: Yeah, I think there's probably 3 or 4 years still to go. So he's got plenty of time. But what about Nigel Farage and his party, Reform UK? They're a pretty serious player, aren't they, now? Because they're, again, talking about opinion polls, they're rating pretty well.
5: They are rating pretty well. We've just been talking about Pauline Hanson. I think there's some parallels there. So they've been actually outpolling Labor and certainly outpolling the Conservatives by a long margin. And there's suddenly a lot more spotlight on Nigel Farage, just as there was on Pauline Hanson. And he ran into a bit of a mess on not declaring prominent donors. And it was of such consequence that he's resigned his seat and is standing again for his seat of Clacton. And that will be an interesting one, just to see how popular he really is after those scandals.
4: Mm-hmm. Remember we used to, I think, laugh or perhaps be fascinated by the turnover of prime ministers in Italy over the years, but they're being well and truly outdone, aren't they, by the UK. Now, this might come up at a quiz night, Martin, and that is how many former and current prime ministers are still alive? I think there's 9. And for the record, they would be John Major, Tony Blair, Gordon Brown, David Cameron, Theresa May, Boris Johnson, Liz Truss, who was there for a whole 49 days, a new Commonwealth and state record, Rishi Sunak and, Keir Starmer, and now Andy Burnham, of course. So that's interesting in itself, isn't it?
5: Oh, it is interesting, and Liz Truss was only there for, as you say, 40-plus days, but she was the last one that was sworn in by Queen Elizabeth II.
4: Exactly.
5: Actually, incidentally. So, look, it has been a revolving door there, and I think that's part of the frustration and the disenchantment of the existing political elites in the UK. They're not seen as providing solutions to people's problems, and that's why they're looking for something completely or radically different. Which explains the appeal of Nigel Farage's Reform Party.
4: I'm chuckling because I read an article, I think it must have been in the Herald Sun yesterday, where British authorities are a little concerned at the number of security personnel required for the past PMs because, and I didn't realise this, but once you're a prime minister, you're entitled to full-on security 24 hours a day as long as you live. And therefore, there's quite a few required for those prime ministers that we've mentioned, so much so that the authorities aren't sure if they can provide full-arm security for Prince Harry for his forthcoming visits to Britain. That's just bizarre.
5: It's just astonishing. It just shows the malaise. There was a time when they were also laughing at us, if you recall, because we went through a messy time, you know, Rudd, Gillard, Rudd, and then it was Abbott, Turnbull, Morrison, you know, with successive people being knifed, mainly by their own party, but sometimes by the electorate. And lo and behold, they're the ones in a mess now, aren't they?
4: Absolutely, yeah. Well, we can't let you go until we talk about the US. Now there's a lift in tariffs that good old Donald has imposed on us, upping the ante, I think, from 10 to 12.5%. The US says it's, the US government says it's to clamp down on slave labour. I wasn't aware that that existed over here. But do you think the increase is going to make a lot of difference to us?
5: Oh, look, it's probably, none of these things are good, and every time you raise the tariff rate, that makes it a little less likely that we will be able to export effectively because it makes us less competitive. But the people, you know, it's worth just re-emphasising, Harvey, the people that are paying these tariffs are the American consumers. And so prices in the US have been jacked up because of these policies. So I don't think they're very popular amongst various parts of the electorate. And I just wonder how this is all going to pan out for Donald Trump and the Republicans in the midterms, which happen in November in the US.
4: Yeah, I want to talk to you about that because that is very, very interesting indeed. The polls, again, depends on which poll I suppose you have a look at, but most, it seems to me, are predicting a Democrat win in Congress, but the Senate race could go either way. Is that how you read the landscape over there, the political landscape in the US?
5: Yeah, it is easier. They're running slightly different schedules, if I can say, for want of a better word. All of the House of Representatives will go up. Only a third of the Senate will actually be up for re-election. So it's harder to turn around your fortunes in the Senate in one electoral phase. And for that reason, the Republicans are a much better chance of hanging on to the Senate than they are for the House of Representatives. But I think in the House of Representatives, there'll be a fair swing against the Republicans.
4: Yeah, indeed. Voting in America is not compulsory, as we know. And I was reading where the 2024 turnout of voters nationwide in the midterms was around 64%. Now, given the events of the past 2 years, as we're coming up to the 2026 midterms, do you think the number might increase this time around and there'll be a more passionate response to voting?
5: Yeah, I think there probably will be a fairly good Democrat turnout because they've got something they're fighting against. Obviously, yeah, plenty of Democrats didn't like Donald Trump even the last election, but he wasn't the sitting president at that stage. And I think this will be a bit different in that respect, even though he's not actually up for re-election. So I suspect that will help the Democrats with turnout. And it may make it a little bit more difficult for the Republicans because they're already in government and you've got to convince people to keep turning out and voting for them to stay that way. So I think that will probably work in the Democrats' favour a bit.
4: Yeah. The impact of the Iran war, is this a war that we know Trump started it? Is there any way he can end it?
5: Oh, it's extremely difficult. It's the old adage that it's much easier to get into a war than it is to get out of one.
4: Mm.
5: And I think he's tried at times, but it's very, very difficult because he can't just walk away without a win. That's what he's all about, wins. And he's finding that a difficult one to negotiate because he's not necessarily negotiating from a great position of strength, especially with the Straits of Hormuz that's blocking so much commercial traffic, including oil.
4: Yeah, indeed. And he, you know, Trump is Trump. I mean, who else would photobomb a photograph with the winners of the World Soccer Cup other than Donald Trump? I thought that was amazing. And the most photos that you see of that now, I believe they've photoshopped him out.
5: Well, I guess I think even the more remarkable one was when he apparently rang up the FIFA president to ensure that the US player got another game. That was astonishing, really, really quite astonishing. And I think there's a lot of the other soccer federations not too happy about it at all.
4: Well, and you can't blame them. It says, maybe it says more about FIFA than it says about Donald Trump. I don't know. It's all a little bit of a mess, and we should be pretty grateful, I think, that we're living in Australia instead of America. Would you agree?
5: Well, yeah, that whole incident doesn't reflect well on FIFA or Trump or anyone else involved, I wouldn't have thought.
4: No, indeed. Martin, thank you for your time, mate. It's been a long time since we had a chat. I hope we've made up for lost time tonight, but there were a few things that I wanted to bounce off you, and I know our listeners would appreciate your thoughts on those topics.
5: A pleasure as always.
4: Thanks, mate. You take care, and we'll talk again soon.
5: Talk soon.
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4: Yes, indeed. Coming up after the 9 o'clock news, it'll be the Billy Pennell Music Hour. And we'll be asking you to respond to Billy's theme tonight, which is roofs. Roofs. And, well, anything that's got a roof, which is a house, it could be a cathedral, it could be anything. So we'll give you a little bit of leeway on that one. 133-882. You can start giving Katie a call now if you like, because over the last few weeks, unfortunately, there have been, at the end of the program, a few people that we just couldn't, end of the hour, we couldn't get to, unfortunately. So get in nice and early. And, of course, you will find that there'll be one of our listeners who selects a song at least 30 years old based on roofs or houses with roofs or sheds with roofs or whatever with roofs that will be going along with $100 to spend with the thanks to Richard Moody from the Grosvenor Hotel down here in Hay Street. So 133-882 is our number. Graceland, that was a nice house, wasn't it? And it had a roof.

0: Yeah, well, I hope that's whetted your appetite just a little bit for the Billy Pennell Music Hour coming up after 9 o'clock. And his main theme tonight is roofs. Your song must be more than 30 years old. You know that. So we can give Katie a call. Quite a few coming through already on 133-882. So feel free to join the conversation, join the queue. And if we can find the song for you and it fits our theme, anything to do with roofs, and you know that we're fairly liberal in our interpretation of your selections, so go for it. 133-882 is our number. Just to give you an idea of what's coming up a little later on in the program, Richard Offen will be joining us after 10 o'clock, and he will be talking about the bridges of Perth, so you can guarantee the Narrows and the Causeway and the Fremantle bridges, I imagine, will get a run. A bit later on, after in that hour, we will continue our look at the history of the 18 AFL clubs, and we're up to Richmond. So if you're a Mighty Fighting Tigers fan, have a listen for that. We'll have our serial, The Colourful World, coming up as well. And tonight in Best of the Bands, we've got Les Brown and his band of renown.
1: 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We sent Masto to Monz O'Shea in Fremantle. 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
5: News is next, then we'll have Billy Pinnell along, 133-882 for your choice of song tonight, and someone will be going along to the Grosvenor Hotel to spend $100 down there at Richard Moody's wonderful Grosvenor Hotel. 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

0: The biggest stories and hottest issues are right here on 6PR. 6PR.
1: Good evening, I'm Sarah Wiedersehen. Jacinta Allen's future as Victorian Premier is hanging in the balance, with reports a leadership spill could be held as early as Tuesday. Labor power brokers have held talks in Melbourne tonight to discuss whether Ms. Allen still has the support of the majority of caucus. Victorians head to the polls on November 28. Prime Minister Anthony Albanese says he will seek to raise the issue of tariffs with US President Donald Trump. The US has imposed a new 12.5% tariff on goods from 60 trading partners, including Australia, after a temporary 10% global tariff expired. The federal government has described the tariffs as unjustified and want them removed. Scott Phillips, Chief Investment Officer at Motley Fool, has told Nine there are some carve-outs for Australia under the new tariff regime.
2: Gold, beef and other agricultural exports in particular, those are meaningful ones for Australia. So that is positive. Unfortunately, almost all of the other exports from Australia to the US are now going to be more expensive for US consumers.
1: The nation's new AusAlert emergency warning system will be put to the test tomorrow. Every mobile phone across Australia will sound a loud 10-second alert at 2 p.m. Australian Eastern Standard Time under a trial of the brand new system. The technology has been designed to alert Australians about natural disasters and emergencies. People with secret safe phones kept hidden for safety reasons are advised to turn off their devices ahead of the national test. Police in Berlin have spent the night searching for the driver of a vehicle that rammed into a crowd at one of Europe's largest pride events. One woman has been killed and 16 others injured. Police say some victims were stabbed after at least one attacker got out of the vehicle and fled the scene. Reporter Michael Steininger has told the BBC police have named the suspect and released a photograph as the manhunt continues.
3: They are looking for a 21-year-old man called Abdul B. They're only naming him Abdul B in line with German privacy regulations. They say he is a 21-year-old man of slim build with black hair, wearing a black hoodie and white trousers, and they warn people not to approach him because they think he can be dangerous.
1: US singer Katy Perry says she's appalled by the White House using her song Firework in a video showing US military strikes on Iran. The video posted on TikTok shows explosions timed to coincide with Perry's lyrics. She said the song had originally been written as an anthem of hope. And a weeks-long search for a missing kayaker in Victoria has concluded without success.
0: With the 6PR app, you have the power of 6PR in the palm of your hand. So add it to your phone now. Perth 6PR.
1: The Australian Diamonds have recorded a 66-47 win over the England Roses. Australia played their starting group until deep in the third quarter before making some replacements when Tilly Garrett replaced Joe Weston at goal defence. Diamonds captain Liz Watson has told Seven she's proud of the side's performance.
4: We always have tough battles. It was probably a bit of an unknown. We haven't played them in a while with a few new players as well. But I think we pride ourselves on our strength and fitness, and that's something we want to really use, especially in a tournament style like this. So to run people through the game, rotate, show how we want to play the games, what we wanted to do.
1: In the NRL, the Sea Eagles have suffered their fourth straight loss, falling to the Sharks 48-12. Earlier, the Titans defeated the Dragons 38-18. And in the AFL, the Saints defeated the Kangaroos 93-62.
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1: Cloudy with possible showers overnight, getting down to 8 degrees. Tomorrow, partly cloudy with the slight chance of an early shower, a top of around 18. Looking further ahead, Tuesday, partly cloudy, a high of 18 degrees. Wednesday, partly cloudy with a top of 20. Thursday, sunny and 22. Friday, possible showers, 22 degrees. Saturday, a shower or two and a top of 18. This is Perth's 6PR.
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0: Rosemary Clooney and This Old House, and that is by way of introduction to Billy Pennell and his theme tonight. Good evening to you, Billy. How are you?
1: Hello. Good evening, everyone. Yeah, tonight we're songs to do with houses, buildings, anything that's got a roof on.
0: That's right.
1: Before we start, can I just say how pleased I am and how excited I was to find out that a family member of mine, her name's Tony Graham, and Tony will be producing Simon Beaumont's program on 6PR.
0: Wonderful.
1: From next week. I'm so proud of her. She's a lovely young woman, and you know, she knows what 6PR means to me, how I've been made to feel welcome for quite a few years now. And so I'm sure people will gather around her and make sure that she's comfortable, and I'm sure she'll do a great job for Simon. So I think Tony will be listening in tonight with her mum and dad, and we're all very proud of you, love.
0: Yeah,
1: it's
0: indeed.
1: It's going to be a great time for you at 6PR.
0: Oh, welcome to 6PR. We've got a terrific team here, really. You know, lots and lots of young, very enthusiastic people, which balances us oldies out a little bit, mate, which is good. It's a bit like a good footy team, isn't it? You need a bit of experience, but you've got to bring the rookies through.
1: That's right. No, I'm sure Tony will be a wonderful addition to the great people that are already at 6PR.
0: I'm sure she would. Very sadly, we mentioned this at the start of the program, that we've lost one of our great radio announcers here in Perth, in Brian Lehman. I was a colleague of Brian at a couple of radio stations, and he was one of our first regulars on, remember when I started doing the show, goodness hell. Yeah, he used to come on and sort of do what you're doing in a way, because he was quite an authority on music, and lovely man, lovely gentleman, and he's passed away. I think he would have been in his 80s, and he is seriously missed. And to Brian Lehman's family, well, all the best, and our condolences go to them. And you would have heard of Brian, of course, because he was on.
1: Oh, yes. Yeah. The name is very familiar. I can't recall meeting Brian, but as soon as you mentioned his name, it rang a loud bell. And I'm pretty sure that he was one of the top announcers on AM radio in Melbourne for many, many years. The name's very familiar to me. And it's so wonderful that you would acknowledge him tonight on our program.
0: Indeed, and valet to Brian. All right, let's get on with the show. And to nobody's surprise, first up is our great mate, Joanne of Perth. Hello, Joanne.
1: Hello, Jo.
2: Oh, good evening, gents. How are we?
0: Good.
1: Great to hear your voice, Jo, always.
2: Oh, you too, Billy, and Harvey. okay, now this song, the first time I heard it was actually on John Lewis's, some months ago, his new night show. So it immediately went onto my favourite list. A Lady Let's Eat at Home by Linda and Paul McCartney.

0: Well, there it is. Linda McCartney and Paul McCartney. They didn't, apart from Wings, of course, they didn't combine just as a duo a lot, did they, Billy?
1: Well, here's the thing. The Beatles are broken up. Paul wants to start a new band. Can you imagine how many people would have gotten a ring saying, I'm available, you're going to form a new band? You know, the first person he asked to be part of his new band, his wife.
0: Oh, I didn't know
1: he
0: that.
1: He asked his wife before anybody else, would you come on the road with me? Would you be part of my new band called Wings? That's what it's all about. That's Paul McCartney for you.
0: Good
1: he
0: on
1: could
0: you.
1: Have had anybody. And she did, sang backing vocals with him. She recorded on all their albums, and they did one album together as Paul Linda McCartney. That's what love's all about, isn't it?
0: So
1: I admire him so much for making that decision. It probably helped to keep his marriage safe and sound because lots of showbiz managers are under strain because the bloke's never around. Well, the woman, most times the bloke, he's not home.
0: Yeah.
1: He's on the road somewhere.
0: Lovely lady.
1: Yeah, he's a good one, Paul McCartney. He's a ripper.
0: No doubt about him. All right, mate, we're going to take a break, and when we come back, Ray of Embleton will be on air and everywhere.
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0: 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Hello, Ray.
1: Hi, Ray.
10: How are you? How are you going?
1: Pretty good, mate.
10: My song's from 1981, a Phil Collins one. My roof is leaking.
0: Well, well, there's no doubt.
1: Brilliant.
0: Our listeners come up with all sorts of different combinations, don't
1: they? That's great, Ray. You're a star, mate.
0: Good on you, mate.

0: That's a new one on me. I have to admit, Bill, you've probably heard of it. You've heard of everything.
1: Well, it's on one of his albums. I'm not sure which album it was, but I feel a bit for him now. He's had so much strain playing the drums for all those years. His health's pretty bad now. In fact, his son has been filling in for him on lots of shows playing drums. But he made some great albums with his band Genesis, and also solo albums. And what a great choice tonight from Rain. Like you said before, they're so inventive, our listeners. You know, yep. They think outside of the box all the time. Good on you, Ray.
0: Well, calling on my vast music knowledge, or you might say that I've Googled this, I think the album's Face Value.
1: Well, it's one of his early solo albums. That's a great album. That song wouldn't have got a lot of airplay, I guess, would it? But that's what I mean about our listeners. They really know their music.
0: They do.
1: Phil Collins.
0: Joan knows her music too. She's in Gosnells. How are you, Joan?
2: Hello, Joan.
3: Oh, thank you. As soon as I heard it, I thought of Fiddler on the Roof, and I couldn't think of anything else. I'm not
1: That's great. Fiddler on the Roof. That's a great choice, Joan.
0: So we've picked the best known song, of course, from Fiddler on the Roof, and this is it.
4: Dear Lord, you made many, many poor people. I realize, of course, it's no shame to be poor, but it's no great honor either. So what would have been so terrible if I had a small fortune? If I

I'd fill my yard with chicks and turkeys and geese and ducks for the town to see and hear, squawking just as noisily.

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If I were

0: If I were a wealthy man.
1: A real classic, that one, of course, from Topo, from Fiddler on the Roof.
2: Yeah. What a show this is. Clover, Linda McCartney, Phil Collins and Topo. What a show.
1: Yeah, they couldn't be more poles apart, could they? Let's go out to Belden. G'day, Merv.
2: Hello, Merv.
3: Hello, Harvey and Billy.
2: All right, mate.
3: What it is, I'll try to ring a bit earlier with the song that I like but wasn't allowed to do it. So my daughter, Louise, which is next to me, she come up with this song and the band. Can I put her on to you?
1: Yeah.
2: Of course you can.
1: What is it?
4: Hello.
1: Hello. What's
2: Hi,
1: your
2: Louise.
1: Name? Louise.
2: Hi, Louise.
4: Hello. The song I want you guys to play is Up on the Roof by the Drifters.
1: Oh, it's a beauty.
2: Oh, that's a great choice, a wonderful choice.
4: Thanks.
1: There you are. So,
2: thanks, Louise.
1: Thank you very, very much indeed for coming up with that. We really appreciate that, and we shall be playing it for you momentarily, like now.

0: There you go, Merv and Louise, for your request tonight. And I hope you enjoyed it. Up on the roof, the Drifters, back with more shortly.
1: Mornings. 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
0: And we've got a full board of calls. Your theme once again has hit the spot. I'm pleased to say, Billy, well done. And guess who's next from Frio, Anthony and his cats.
10: Hello, Anthony.
11: Good evening, the Royal Family from the Royal Cats. And how are you all tonight?
0: We are well.
10: How are your lovely cats? Are they okay?
11: Yes, well, after tonight we're... scrambling our brains like you scramble eggs, trying to find out the theme move, song, and let you know they still got their fur, but for some reason they love ripping my hair out for some reason.
10: Yeah, just tell me their names again quickly. I always forget.
11: You got Queen Bossy, yes. and Princess Chichi.
10: And they're your talking cats, and they've been listed for a long, long time, haven't they, like you have?
11: Exactly, and every week they enjoy listening to 6PR, and they even love listening to Queen Joanne. So, Queen Joanne, hello from the Royal Cats.
0: What's your song, mate?
11: My song is by one of the great bands around in the 60s, Love and Spoonful, Rain on the Tin Roof.
10: Thanks, Anthony and Cats.
0: On the Anthony.

0: Well, there we go. And pretty nice little song there, Billy.
1: They had some great hits, didn't they, in the 60s and very early 70s, A Love and Spoonful. And their main man was John Sebastian, who wrote all the songs, sang them, and a great choice tonight from Anthony and his Talking Cats.
0: Exactly. Okay, to Dianella now, and our good mate Jonathan. How you doing, Jonathan?
2: Hello, Jonathan.
3: Hi, Billy. Great to be with you both again.
1: Thank
3: Welcome
1: you, mate.
3: Welcome back, Katie. Great to have Katie back as well.
1: Yes,
3: my
1: it is.
3: Song is from 1964 by the Serendipity Singers on tonight's theme, Don't Let the Rain Come Down.
1: That's a great choice, Jonathan. Thank you so much.

0: Yeah, there they go, the Serendipity Singers, and Don't Let the Rain Come Down. More after the break.
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0: Oh, it's been a fast and furious program tonight, Billy, as it always seems to be. Next up is Laurie of Beaconsfield. Hello, Laurie.
15: G'day, Laurie.
16: Good evening. How are you? Caught me by surprise.
15: Good, mate.
16: How are you, Billy and Harvey?
0: Yeah, we're good,
16: mate. The song I've chosen tonight is The House We Used to Live In by the Smithereens. They're a power pop band.
0: Okay.
15: They are a terrific band. Thanks, Laurie.
16: Thank you.
0: Rightio. Here we go.

0: And by, and I think this will be our last caller. And it's Tony of Melville. G'day, Tone.
1: Hi, Tone.
2: Hi, Harvey and Billy. How are you?
0: We're all right, thank you. All right, mate. How are you going?
2: Mine's from about 1968. It's Johnny Johnson and the Bandwagon called Breaking Down the Walls of Heartache.
0: Goodness, we've got some new ones tonight. Johnny Johnson and the Bandwagon.
1: Good on you, Tone.
0: Okay, let's have a listen.

0: Well, if you're rock and rollers listening to us, obviously, Billy, there's no doubt about
1: it. It's been a great night.
0: Been fantastic. Oh, gosh. 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
3: Well, Billy, like I said, it's been a very, very busy hour indeed. We've had some wonderful listeners call us up tonight. So I suppose this is the time when we decide who we're going to send along to the Grosvenor Hotel. Okie dokie. Now, young lady, young Katie, you've put all the names into the wheel of names.
4: Yes, I have.
3: And who have you come up with tonight?
4: Merv of Belden and his daughter, who also spoke to you as well. Up on the roof by the Drifters.
3: That's right. That theme tonight, Billy, was an absolute cracker, mate, as it always is. And good on you, Merv. Merv and Louise can go together. They'll get plenty of food and beverage down at the Grosvenor Hotel for $100, believe me.
5: It'll be a great night.
3: It's been a terrific night tonight, Billy, and you keep setting the bar higher and higher, so I'm sure you're going to come up with a fantastic...
5: Well, it's just such a great pleasure to talk to you and Katie and to talk to our wonderful listeners too. I look forward to it every week.
3: Indeed, mate. We'll talk next Sunday night. You take care, my friend.
5: You too, mate. Go Pies. Go Pies.

we've got the news coming up very, very soon. And when we come back, joining me in the studio will be the one and only, would you want any more than one, Richard Offen. And he is going to be talking about the Bridges of Perth.

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2: The warning system, AusAlert, will send a message to any device with a SIM card. The technology is to alert Australians about natural disasters and emergencies. The test will be at 2 p.m. in New South Wales, Victoria, Queensland, Tasmania and the ACT. In South Australia, including Broken Hill and the Northern Territory, it's at 1:30 p.m. in Western Australia at midday. Jamel Wells reporting.
1: The Victorian Premier Jacinta Allen is facing a leadership challenge 4 months out from the November state election. Factional Labor heavyweights have met to discuss whether Ms. Allen still has the majority of caucus support. It's being reported a leadership spill will take place on Tuesday when Parliament resumes. The US has paused strikes on Iran for a second night. The lull in hostilities has raised hopes of a return to peace negotiations after nearly 2 weeks of nightly bombardments. President Donald Trump is said to be weighing up diplomatic and military options in the nearly five-month-old conflict. Israel's Prime Minister Benjamin Netanyahu is expected to visit the White House this week. A fishing trip has turned to tragedy with a man dying and another being taken to hospital after their boat capsized in waters off Sydney's eastern suburbs. The two men were fishing without life jackets when a wave hit their boat, ejecting them into the water at La Perouse. Witness Krista Veergaard says the waves were huge.
3: I actually didn't have a life jacket on either at first, and I started to head out and the waves started to become that scary. I actually slowed my boat down, quickly chucked my life jacket on. And as I was chucking my life jacket on, I started getting a bit further and I could see their boat off to my left, which wasn't too far away, and it was rocking profusely.
1: The CSIRO has confirmed two native birds found dead on separate beaches in South Australia have tested positive for the H5 strain of bird flu. It's the first time a case has been confirmed on a metropolitan beach in the state. There have now been 20 confirmed or presumed positive detections of H5 bird flu in Australia. The WA government has confirmed it's investigating building and running a new gas-fired power plant in the south of Perth as it prepares to switch off coal by 2030. A decision on the proposed gas plant project is expected by the end of this year. And devastating forest fires are continuing to spread near the French city of Bordeaux.
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1: At the Commonwealth Games, Meg Harris, Molly O'Callaghan and Shayna Jack are all through to the semi-finals of the women's 100-metre freestyle early this morning. O'Callaghan has told Seven she's honoured to be sharing the pool with Shayna Jack in her final Comm Games.
4: And I've seen how she's grown as an athlete and as a person and the tough times and the good times, so it's such an honour to actually see her on her last race. Well, she got the 50 still, but it's a very special moment to be a part of.
1: In the netball, Australia has beaten England 66-47. St Kilda have defeated North Melbourne by 31 points. The win takes Saints to 10th spot on the AFL ladder. The Lions have smashed Port Adelaide 126-67. In the NRL, Cronulla halfback Nico Hines has led the Sharks to a 48-12 win over Manly.
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1: Around the country, Canberra mostly sunny after some frost and patchy fog in the morning, a top of 14. Melbourne partly cloudy and 16. Sydney partly cloudy, a high of 19 degrees. Brisbane partly cloudy with a medium chance of showers and 21. Partly cloudy with a slight chance of a morning shower in Perth, a high of 18. Adelaide, mostly sunny and 17. Partly cloudy in Hobart, a top of 16. Darwin, sunny and 31.
14: This is Remember When with Harvey Deegan on Perth 6pm.

0: Well, we should have played instead of that Bridge Over Troubled Water for you tonight, shouldn't we, Richard? How are you, mate?
1: I'm very well indeed, thank you.
0: Jolly good, yeah.
1: Yes, doing all right.
0: Yeah, good for you. Now, you are, of course, because you've got nothing else to do. In fact, you're the busiest man I know, apart from possibly one who's sitting opposite you.
1: Yeah, well.
0: The Royal Historical Society president, you are. Really do a great job there.
1: Oh, thank you.
0: I can't believe that the annual book sale has rolled around again.
1: Well, it's a bit early. Is it earlier or late? I don't know. We don't normally have it in August.
0: Mm.
1: But this year we've got a second-hand book sale next weekend at 109 Sterling Highway, our new History West Centre.
0: Mm-hmm.
1: It's a bit of a poignant and special one. Sadly, one of our very active members, Michael Nind, died a few weeks ago.
0: Sorry to hear that.
1: And he had cancer, and in the run-up, he was settling his affairs, and he gave us a huge number of books. Honestly, his house had more books than the state library. It was incredible. And he gave them all to us and said, I want you to put them into your next book sale.
0: Oh, how nice.
1: And we've got lots more as well, but it's going to be a humdinger of one. And it's on from 9 till 5 on the Saturday and 9 till 3 on Sunday.
0: Okay.
1: And there will be lots of bargains, not just Western Australian history, but a lot of it this year, thanks to Michael. Lots of novels and all sorts of interesting things. So everybody, very welcome. There's parking on Baird Avenue and the side streets, so there's plenty of parking. Don't try and park on the Stirling Highway. That would not end well.
0: Oh, no.
1: Come and see us.
0: Yeah. Good. Okay. Next Saturday and Sunday.
1: Yeah.
0: Sounds like a bargain, all three or four or 53.
1: Yes. That's that I have to keep my hands in my pockets.
0: That's
1: otherwise,
0: I know.
1: I could buy up the whole lot.
0: Yeah. Well, I understand. I do know where you're coming from. So, mate, you're going to talk about a few of the bridges in and around this beautiful city of ours.
1: Yes. In particular, I wanted to start with the Mount Henry Bridge because it's just been placed on the State Heritage Register.
0: Mm-hmm.
1: It's quite a special one. I know it's not hugely old, but it, in terms of what it is, it's a real corker.
0: Mm.
1: And I hadn't realised until I was looking at the research for this, it's actually WA's longest road bridge.
0: Is it really?
1: Yeah. It's 660 metres long and it's 40 metres wide. Mm. And of course it carries the Kwinana Freeway and the railway across the Canning River. Now, there are two bridges there. Mount Henry Bridge 1 opened in 1982 with three lanes each way, and it's got a lower deck with shared paths for pedestrians and cyclists. Now, Mount Henry Bridge 2 opened west of the original bridge, so on the coastal side, in 2007. And as a result of that, Bridge 1 now carries the southbound traffic and the Perth to Mandurah railway line, and Bridge 2 carries the northbound traffic. And I must admit, when you're driving down it, you're so busy keeping in line with the traffic and watching what's going on. I hadn't realised there were actually two bridges.
0: Mount Henry Bridge?
1: Yeah, there are two of them.
0: Are there?
1: Yeah.
0: Oh, how about that?
1: Yeah, do pay attention. Driving over it.
0: Due to the imbeciles that are largely populating our roads, some that are
1: amateur
0: populating
1: our roads. Amateur hour, as I always call it.
0: You've just got to be, you know, you've got to focus on what you're doing.
1: Exactly. Otherwise, you'll get run off the road and into the river. Yes, there are two bridges. And the north-south freeway system, of course, for Perth, was proposed in 1955 by Professor Gordon Stevenson and John Hepburn. And this was part of the plan they devised to guide Perth's post-war long-term development. And Perth expected to shift from the 19th century city that it was to a modern commercial centre surrounded by suburbs. And that, of course, is exactly what's happened. And the the plan responded to the growing pressure from the population and industrial activity, particularly around Kwinana and going down to Mandurah, which has grown significantly over the years. And it called for a new Swan River crossing at the Narrows and a major road heading south. And it also foreshadowed a Canning River crossing near Mount Henry more than 25 years before the bridge was actually built. You can't rush things, can you?
0: Of course not.
1: So in 1980, Main Roads began incorporating environmental concerns into their road and bridge planning. I think that was quite early in Australia for that sort of thing. And Mount Henry Bridge was designed to reduce the visual impact on the river, which is very beautiful around that area, and to help maintain water traffic, boats going up and down. Its lower deck, the pedestrian and cyclist paths, separated users from the road traffic and provided shade and weather protection. So that was a good step forward. Those bridges where cars and cyclists and pedestrians are together are never that safe. And the design retained a wide foreshore strip with natural flora and fauna on it. And in 1982, the bridge was among the last major bridges actually designed in-house by the Main Roads engineers. After that, they subcontracted the work of designing to other companies. The engineers submitted 13 preliminary designs and 9 were developed further. John Gilbert Marsh's 9-span pre-stressed concrete design was selected and refined with the help of Professor Stevenson. And the design, as I said, minimalized the visual obstruction and allowed river use, and used a much more simple pier system for holding it up than lots of the bridges have. If you look at some of the wooden bridges, there are more posts in the river than there are anywhere else. And Marsh believed that the below deck footways were a key reason that his design was chosen. Separating those two was such a good idea. And the piers were narrowed and heavily reinforced to improve the safety for rivercraft. When we've talked about the Causeway Bridge in the past, the first one was always being bumped into by river traffic, and that was one of the causes of its demise. It got heavily weakened by boats bumping into it. And it's interesting that John Marsh joined Main Roads after university in the bridge branch, as it were.
0: The bridge branch.
1: And his major projects included the Causeway Bridges and the Swan, over the Swan River, which he designed and were built in 1947 and 1952. So do you think we ought to pay some bills?
0: We ought to pay some bills.
1: Go on, I think.
0: We'll do just that.
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0: Yes, and of course in the studio with me talking about the bridges of Perth is Richard Offen. And Richard, a question I have for you without notice. Was the Mount Henry Bridge named after anyone in particular, like Henry VIII, for example? Yeah.
1: No, it wasn't Henry VIII, but it was the seventh or sixth, we could go on. It was named after one of the surveyors who came here on Challenger, HMS Challenger, in 1829.
0: Oh, year of our foundation.
1: Was John Henry, but I'm not sure about that.
0: Yeah.
1: He explored the Canning River. And the hill on the north side of the bridge is known as Mount Henry. I think it's where Aquinas School is.
0: Okay.
1: That was how it got the bridge's name.
0: Well,
1: it was Mount Henry after the
0: John
1: gentleman
0: Henry.
1: From 1829.
0: Lieutenant John Henry.
1: Lieutenant.
0: Yeah.
1: Yes, that's right.
0: Lieutenant, please.
1: And of course, yes, yeah. Challenger was the first ship to come of the three that came with the early settlers. Mm. And the captain of that was Charles Fremantle.
0: Mm. Well, enough water, I think, has flowed under the Mount Henry Bridge. Where shall we redirect
1: that? Well, we'll just do a little bit more.
0: Oh, a little bit more,
1: We haven't done the second one yet.
0: Oh, that's right, yeah.
1: And it's interesting, the construction of the first one was using methods that hadn't previously been used in WA, and I don't think have been repeated since, but instead of having temporary piles to get the bridge across, they built a truss form work, as a permanent structure. And from that, they worked from one side to the other with a crane lifting sections into place. And it introduced WA's first cantilevered pedestrian and cycle path bridge, the one beneath the other one. Now, construction of the second bridge, the one that we didn't realise was there, you and I, began in 2005. And this new bridge was designed to retain the first bridge's key features, the visual ones and one structure. And although the bridges overlap, they don't actually touch. The bridge was widened and the existing bridge used. And the new bridge opened to traffic in January 2006.
0: Hmm.
1: And then, of course, the Mandurah railway line opened the year later. And the second bridge was originally to avoid encroachment on the environmentally significant Mount Henry Bush Reserve, which is goes down to the river on the other side. Up to this day, the Mount Henry Bridge remains in use for its original purpose, including the walkways. Now, the next one I want to go on to is a well-known Perth feature, but I've done a bit more research on its history, and that's the good old Horseshoe Bridge.
0: Oh, yes.
1: And when the Fremantle to Guildford line opened in 1880, there was a level crossing, a road crossing, at William Street. And it was required there was a crossing needed at both ends of Perth Station, because you've got Beaufort Street and, Barrack Street and, William Street. And the land to the east of the station was sufficiently elevated for a bridge to be built, across the railway line. But at William Street, the road was level with the railway lines, so they had a gated level crossing. But because of the proximity to the shunting yards, the goods yards, which were to the west of the station, shunting manoeuvres caused the gates to be closed more often than they were open, which even in the 1880s caused a huge amount of inconvenience to traffic. And the Inquirer newspaper on the 30th of August 1882 reported a special train had lately to pull up short at William Street crossing in consequence of the gates being closed across the line. The long duration of the whistling woke up many of the neighbours, who wondered what was the matter. So it was a bit difficult. And it was also clear that pedestrians had to take their life in their hands to cross, as reported in the Daily News a year later in 1883. We are glad to hear that two turnstiles are to be erected at the William Street railway crossing. Hitherto, foot passengers have been much inconvenienced and delayed by waiting until the shunting, which frequently takes place at this spot, was over. They will now be enabled to cross without waiting for the gates to be opened across the line, but pedestrians should exercise some caution in crossing while the trains are about.
0: No, well, that's a reasonable idea.
1: No shit, Sherlock.
0: Exactly.
1: Good heavens. And 14 years later, two timber bridges, footbridges, were added. But this only solved the pedestrian problem, and by almost that time, the gold rush was here and the population was growing. As road and rail traffic burgeoned in the city, the level crossing really did become a problem. And an added complication was the growth of the Perth tram system, which of course started in 1899. And the level crossing actually meant that the trams couldn't get, because you can't have railway tram lines going across railway lines or vice versa.
0: I think that would work very well.
1: No, it wouldn't. It would cause quite a bit of inconvenience, I'm sure. And a conventional bridge design was contemplated, but this idea was scrapped on the grounds of expense. And the reason for that was they wanted the bridge to have a shallow enough camber that the trams would be able to go into it to go up William Street and further on. Then they suddenly realised that to get that lower camber, the bridge approaches would have to be so long, they'd have to buy half the properties in William Street to make the bridge possible. And they thought, we can't afford that. Compulsory purchase was not to be done. And to avoid this, a draftsman in the Public Works Department, Robert Howard, came up with the brilliant idea of bending the bridge and making it into a horseshoe so that the cambers ran along parallel to the railway lines and didn't go halfway up William Street on each side. I mean,
0: that's the end of the bridge the square,
1: would have, yeah, would have been up near the pub, you know. Mm-hmm. Yes. And this minimised the encroachment on private property. And tenders were called for, and one for £39,000 was accepted. And the bridge opened, of course, in 1904, and was immediately surrounded in controversy because the plans to demolish the footbridge, they decided they'd get rid of the footbridges. And the main argument against this was removal was that people would have to walk further to get to work because it was a semicircular bridge.
0: On.
1: Yeah. One passenger wrote to the paper and calculated his walk would give him an extra 3 miles per week from traversing the new bridge.
0: He should have got out a lot more.
1: Well,
0: man.
1: He should. Yeah. The Daily News in July of 1904 takes up the story. The structure has been built practically on the lines desired by the people, and now objection was being raised to the unsightly wooden footbridge, which was never intended to be permanent structure. It was a menace to the safety of railways, and yet after all that had been done to meet the citizens' desires, some people wanted the two bridges instead of one. In addition to the convenience which the uninterrupted flow of traffic over the Horseshoe Bridge conferred, the government had in its view several improvements which would now render the bridge of great value to the public. Mm-hmm. And it went on about that, and, you know, you can please some of the people some of the time,
0: yep,
1: but not all of them. But interestingly, that it was built with this shallow camber. The tram tracks actually weren't laid until 1925.
0: Is that right?
1: Yeah, because the intention was that the trams would run over it that long. And in 2009, the bridge underwent a major renovation. And when they were digging up the road, they found the tram tracks still in there. And wow, as far as I know, they certainly are. And of course, it's now a feature of Yagan Square.
0: Mm.
1: And it's interesting. Early on, in about 1909, they needed to widen the Beaufort Street Bridge and decided to build a new one. And somebody suggested, well, why don't we do a horseshoe at that end? There was outrage in the papers.
0: Yeah, indeed.
1: So that's a lovely
0: That's the Mount Henry bridge.
1: And the Mount Henry Bridge.
0: Indeed.
1: Yeah.
0: Well, there's more to come, folks. We'll be back before you have time to miss us.
8: Mornings. Hello there. It's Simon Beaumont. 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
0: Richard Offen's in the studio with me, and he's building a few bridges around Perth for us.
1: Yeah.
0: We've had a couple. What else you got?
1: Well, I mentioned the Barrack Street or Beaufort Street bridge, whichever, I'm never sure which it is actually, because they join there, don't they?
0: Mm.
1: The original bridge to carry Beaufort Street over the new Guildford to Fremantle line was a timber bridge constructed ready for the opening in 1880. And it was built of tarred jarrah, and it had a very steep and dangerous gradient over it on both sides. And nobody had really thought through what they were building. It was far too narrow, even for horse-drawn vehicles. And so it caused a great deal of discomfort for those travelling not on the railway underneath. From very early on in its life, it needed repair simply because it hadn't been built very well. And I suspect a lot of traffic was bumping into it. And after protracted negotiations, it's always protracted negotiations, isn't it? The city council and the government decided to build a new and more substantial bridge in 1894. Now, that's bridge number two. We'll get to bridge number three in a minute. The construction of that bridge offered the ideal opportunity to improve the alignment of Barrack Street and Beaufort Street. The street had a very awkward dogleg, which was much hated by cab and other commercial drivers. Barrack Street came down to Wellington Street, and then to get across Beaufort, you had to do a sharp left turn immediately followed by a sharp right turn, which probably didn't help the horses. And so they demolished the Working Men's Institute, which was on the northern side of Wellington Street. And they were able to sort of dogleg it a bit more and make it much safer. And with a heavy increase in traffic, the second Barrack Street Bridge was very soon after its construction obsolete. Okay, it's incredible, isn't it? They didn't think ahead, I think, in those days. It was too narrow and not substantial enough to carry the heavy load of traffic that was rapidly growing in Perth. And the Sunday Press in April of 1903 complained, "The Barrack Beaufort Street Bridge is too narrow. When fat men attempt to pass on a wet day, they get their ginghams spread."
0: Nothing worse than that.
1: No, nasty when you get gingham spread.
0: Terrible.
1: I think that was the local name for an umbrella in those days.
0: Okay.
1: But yes, yeah, very painful.
0: Thank you for clarifying that. I was a bit worried for a moment.
1: Yeah, well, I thought I'd better. And so in 1903, just as the Horseshoe Bridge had been built, they considered building another one. But this was, as I said, another horseshoe, but that was rejected on the grounds of inconvenience. So to better accommodate growing vehicles and pedestrian traffic and the city trams, of course, that were going up there, work on a new straight bridge began in 1907. And this enabled the trams to journey up Barracks, from Barrack Street Jetty all the way to North Perth, which was very convenient. And the replacement was officially opened in 1908 and featured a more stable structure made of Donnybrook stone and Meckering granite. And it features those lovely cast iron light poles that those bridge, that Beaufort Street Bridge has the light poles. And of course, the Horseshoe Bridge has the swan lamps.
0: Yes.
1: This aimed to restore the structural integrity of the whole thing. And the rebuild was prompted by the deterioration of traffic, and they had to do more restoration work in the early 2000s to keep it up to scratch.
0: Mm-hmm.
1: But that's the one that's there now, and right. It's an interesting history of those two bridges across the railway line.
0: Because. Mm. You know, we cross them a million times.
1: We do.
0: And we don't think about
1: the
0: origins
1: right.
0: of them, or maybe the problems that were associated with it, the politics that were associated with them.
1: The politics were always...
0: Yes,
1: everybody's getting at everybody else. When I was looking through the newspapers for both bridges... there was reams of stuff of the politicians arguing, yes, we should, no, we shouldn't, can we afford it, blah, blah, blah. And, of course, the public chimed in with their tuppence worth, complaining either that it was too long, too short, too wide, too narrow. It just carried on.
0: I love that bloke that added so many miles to his...
1: Yes, three miles to his week's walk to work. Yes.
0: Some people will whinge about anything that they can think about.
1: Well, the fact that he bothered to measure it made me laugh.
0: Maybe he had one of those little things
1: that
0: on his...
1: clickometer or whatever they call it.
0: Indeed.
1: Yes. Yeah.
0: Now, before we let you go, my dear boy, in case people have just joined this program...
1: Oh, yes.
0: There's a very, very important book sale coming up at the WA Historical Society in Netherlands.
1: Coming weekend,
0: yep.
1: Yeah, Saturday and Sunday, second-hand book sale, lots of Western Australian history and lots of other books of all kinds at very, very reasonable prices. It's our biggest fundraiser of the year, always, to have these book sales. It's in the car park under our new... History West Centre at 109 Stirling Highway. And we'd love to see you on Saturday between 9 and 5. We're even going to have a coffee van there for people, which will make it even better. One of our friends has sponsored that. And 9 till 3 on Sunday, because we have to clear up afterwards so that the staff can get in on Monday.
0: Mm.
1: But it's a great event, and... lots and lots of good books to be bought at a reasonable price.
0: I shall be popping down there, my friend. So
1: we'll see you there.
0: Thank you very much indeed, Richard. Look forward to another little chat with you in about a fortnight.
1: Good ho.
0: Thanks, mate.
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0: In our series, Fast Facts of History, we continue looking at the history of the 18 AFL clubs, and we now turn our attention to the Richmond Tigers. Richmond was established on the 20th of February 1885 at the Royal Hotel in Inner Melbourne, playing their home games out of the Punt Road Oval, which still serves as their training headquarters today. The club initially competed in the Victorian Football Association, the VFA. After several seasons, the Tigers asserted dominance by winning premierships in 1902 and 1905, laying the groundwork for a move to the Major League. In 1908, Richmond was officially admitted to the Victorian Football League. The Tigers claimed their first senior VFL premiership shortly after, with consecutive flags in 1920 and 1921. Throughout the 20s and the 30s, the club remained highly competitive, adding further premierships in 1932 and 34 under the guidance of club legends like Jack Dyer. They later secured another flag during World War II in 1943, but lost to Melbourne before that in 1940 after Dyer had been tagged out of the game by the Demons' Jack O'Keefe. It was a frustrating day for Captain Blood.
1: It was a day that I like to forget in my football career, because it was one of the worst days, I suppose, I've ever had in my life. They propped that O'Keefe, Jack O'Keefe, on me, and he followed me around everywhere. I couldn't move without him.
0: A fierce, rough and tough, uncompromising competitor, Dyer played the last of his 312 games in 1949. As tough as Dyer was, he nearly won a Brownlow medal for the VFL's fairest and best player in 1939, but injury restricted him to just 16 games. He polled 17 votes, coming fourth to Collingwood's Marcus Whelan with 23 votes. Dyer reminisced that missing the Brownlow was his one and only real regret in football.
1: There's only one thing I regret, mainly, because I didn't believe in Brownlow medals or anything like that. I believed in playing to win. I was leading, I was saying, about 17 votes when I broke down that time. I was going easy at the time. I could have won a Brownlow medal and then been Captain Blood. I think it would have been the best double I'd ever had.
0: After retiring from football, Dyer became a respected radio and TV football commentator and critic. Another football legend, Kevin Bartlett, amused a crowd at a function when he described Dyer's ball-by-ball commentary style.
2: The way that he broadcasts a game is very, very unique, because he doesn't bother calling any players and he doesn't bother calling whose side is kicking the goal. And I think this is really good, because what Jack does is he keeps everyone who's sitting at home happy, because they don't know whether they're winning or losing. Now, I can give you about a 10-second piece on Jack Dyer broadcasting the football. The umpire comes in, he's the man in white, he's got the whistle, up goes the ball, the ruckman knock it to the ground. Thank you very much, he says, as he picks it up and kicks it right down to the teeth of goal. And ho ho, if you don't mind, umpire, he's put it right through the centre, a full point.
0: Following a quiet period, the club entered one of its most dominant runs in the late 1960s. Coached by Tom Hafey, Richmond secured two premierships in 3 years, the first of those in 1967.
3: Geelong fighting this out every inch of the way. What a gallant effort from both teams. Dennis Marshall now. He kicks down forward. Picked up by Goggin. He's unloaded. A kick off the ground by Dean. In comes Goggin once again. Goggin swings around. He kicks. Marks in the last line of defence. Swift plays on. Molinelli picks up. He tries the long one.
0: Richmond by 9 points in 1967. 2 years later, and the Tigers down Carlton by 25 points. Kevin Sheedy at halfback was one of the stars of the game.
4: A stiff one. Here's Silvani for Carlton in the centre of the ground. Sends the ball wide to Hopkin on the flank. Hopkins spears the ball back in towards half forward, but there's nobody at home for Carlton, and it's Kevin Sheedy who takes the mark. And a 15-yard penalty to boot.
5: Can't understand some of these Carlton players.
4: They've been sucked in by Sheedy, and he's a master at it. He's the leading free kick getter in the league this season.
6: And it's all over.
0: Richmond winning the 1969 flag. 4 years before that, in 1965, Richmond had moved its home games from Punt Road to the MCG, but Punt Road was, and still is, the Tigers' spiritual home and administrative and training headquarters. Richmond continued their golden run into the 1970s and 80s, winning flags in 73, 74 and 1980. Club legends such as Kevin Bartlett, who holds the club record for the most individual games played at 403, Royce Hart and Francis Burke were instrumental in this era. 1973 saw Richmond down Carlton by 5 goals.
3: Mike Green comes out there, traps the ball in soccer fashion. A hand pass by Green, it'll come off. Hart pushing the ball.
0: The following year, 1974, saw the Tigers go back-to-back. This time, the Kangaroos were on the receiving end. Richmond's winning margin, 41 points.
3: North are going down, fighting. Hand pass over towards Burns. He's in trouble as Clayton comes through. Clayton is tackled. There is Kevin Morris with Burns. A siren goes. And the final scoreboard in the 74 grand final wins. Richmond 18-20, 128. North Melbourne 13-9.
0: 6 years later, the Tigers saluted again. The 1980 Premiership, an 81-point shellacking of Collingwood.
4: 33 and three-quarter minutes gone in the final quarter. Malthouse now from full-back. Upfield, taken by Mervyn Kane, long kick by Kane. There's the siren. Richmond have won their first Premiership since 1974. Kevin Bartlett equaling the record of number of goals kicked in a grand final, and Tony Jewell, the Richmond coach, being congratulated by his team.
0: After Tony Jewell had coached Richmond to victory in 1980, the Tigers appointed 11 more coaches from 1982 before appointing Damien Hardwick for the 2010 season. By that time, Richmond had undergone a massive organisational and on-field restructure under President Peggy O'Neill and CEO

0: 13th after the home and away series. There were widespread calls for Hardwick sacking, and he admitted he was embarrassed and he found the going tough.
1: I sort of felt embarrassed and humiliated that we're in the situation that we were. I got to the stage where I wouldn't even go out and get a coffee. I couldn't bear to face the scrutiny of what people were saying about me and more importantly my club.
0: 2017 saw Richmond burst out of the blocks, winning their first five matches until Adelaide burst the Tigers' bubble with a 76-point hiding in round six. The Tigers got their revenge in the best possible way the next time the sides met in 2017, grand final day, a 48-point victory to Richmond.
2: 37 years and the Tigers are kings of the jungle again. It is Tiger times. It's going to finish at the Punt Road end of the ground. Massive crowd today. The Tigers are going to win the premiership.
0: Coach Damien Hardwick had some thank yous.
3: I'd like to thank the AFL. I'd love to thank our sponsors. I'd also sincerely love to thank Mrs. Hardwick, who's somewhere up in those stands up there. To Peggy, Brendan, our board, we did it.
0: Peggy O'Neill was, understandably, a delighted Richmond club president.
4: Oh, I'm just so happy the reward that came for the hard work for so many of the people and football in particular and the club as a whole, and the Tiger Army's happy tonight, so I'm happy.
0: Richmond were minor premiers in 2018 but lost to Collingwood in a preliminary final. They were back with a bang, though, in 2019. After easily accounting for Brisbane in a qualifying final, they were three-goal winners over Geelong in a preliminary and went on to thrash GWS in the big one.
2: A second to go. The Tigers are premiers for the 12th time in their history.
0: Richmond went back-to-back in 2020, but on a different path from the previous year. The Tigers lost a qualifying final to Brisbane, so had to face St Kilda in a semi-final. They won that easily and then scored a narrow one-goal win over Port Adelaide in a preliminary final. So it was grand final day again for the Tigers, but not at the MCG. Due to the COVID pandemic, the 2020 decider was transferred to the Gabba in Brisbane. Richmond triumphed by 31 points over Geelong in what was Gary Ablett's last match.
5: So the last time we see the little master. So in a season like no other, the champions have been able to do what only the toughest and strongest could do in 2020.
0: Best on ground was Dustin Martin, winning his third Norm Smith medal.
6: First of all, I'd just like to thank Geelong for an awesome game. You're an awesome club, and well done to Gaz on an unbelievable career. To the AFL, Toyota, the government, and last but not least, the Richmond Footy Club. Let's go!
0: Since those three premierships in 4 years, the Tigers have failed to make the finals except for an elimination final appearance in 2022. They're rebuilding, and the Tigers faithful hope this current premiership drought will not be a long one.

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8: Hello, I'm Alex Riddell. At the Commonwealth Games in Glasgow on day three, Australian Sam Williamson is through to the semi-final of the 50-metre backstroke later this morning. The Aussie was the second fastest qualifier behind South Africa's Michael Hooley. Williamson has told Seven he struggled during the race after a late night due to winning gold the night before.
9: I did not get anywhere near enough sleep I needed to last night. I was definitely running on fumes this morning. Looking forward to going back to the hotel and having a nap. But you know, I knew what I had to do this morning, knew what I had to do to get into the semi-final tonight. And it's just about progressing each race. Yeah, trying not to get too caught up in what happened last night. You know, it's exciting. Put it behind me. Still got work to do.
8: Two other news. German police have released an image of the man they want to speak to after a car was driven into a crowd at a Pride event in Berlin. One woman was killed and 16 others injured in the incident. As Nine's Josh Bavis reports, it's still not known if the 21-year-old was acting alone.
10: It's also been revealed by police that a number of people were stabbed after the ramming incident. We don't know much about the victim who died other than that it was a woman. Now, all Pride events across Berlin have been cancelled as this manhunt intensifies.
8: Still overseas, devastating forest fires are continuing to spread near the French city of Bordeaux. Nearly a quarter of a million people have been ordered to evacuate the region. Victorian Premier Jacinta Allan's leadership is on the line after Labor figures reportedly met last night to discuss her position in the top job. Sarah Wiedersehen reports.
11: 4 months out from the November state election, Labor heavyweights have held crucial talks to discuss whether Jacinta Allan still has the support of the caucus. It's understood they came to the conclusion that she does not. A leadership spill could now be held as early as Tuesday when the Victorian Parliament resumes. Sarah Wiedersehen reporting.
8: New South Wales police have confirmed a man who died in a boating skiing accident in Sydney's eastern suburbs wasn't wearing a life jacket. Two men have been rescued after their boat capsized near La Perouse. One man yet to be identified died at the scene. A 74-year-old is in hospital in a stable condition. The WA Liberal Party's State Director Simon Morgan has confirmed they will preference One Nation ahead of Labor in the Secret Harbour by-election next month. The move is consistent with their approach in the past three state elections in the seat and its predecessor of Warnbrook. And millions of phones will sound loud sirens across the country later today as the federal government tests its $132 million AusAlert warning system. The 10-second alert will sound at 2 p.m. Australian Eastern Standard Time. Victims of domestic violence are being advised to switch off any hidden devices or put them on aeroplane mode.
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8: Returning to Glasgow in the netball, Australia had a comfortable win over England in their pool match, 66-47. While Meg Harris, Molly O'Callaghan and Shayna Jack are all through to the semi-finals of the women's 100-metre freestyle. St Kilda coach Ross Lyon has defended the club's approach to Max King's return into AFL after he left the ground due to hamstring tightness. It was King's first game in 757 days, but left the field in the third quarter in the Saints' 31-point win over North Melbourne. Lyon says he backs the club's decision.
12: I know he's going to have a scan investigated, so I'd possibly stand by. Hindsight's 20/20, isn't it? Can't be Tim and Sol sitting in the sidelines. We're in the arena making decisions.
8: In the NRL, the Sharks have defeated the Sea Eagles 48-12, while it was the Titans over the Dragons 38-18.
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8: Now checking your weather around the country. In Sydney, a partly cloudy day, top of 19 degrees. In Canberra, frost and patchy fog in the morning. A sunny afternoon, top of 14 degrees. In Adelaide, mostly sunny, 17. Perth, a partly cloudy day, 19. In Darwin, a sunny day, top of 31 degrees. In Melbourne, partly cloudy, 16. Brisbane, a shower or two and 21. And Hobart, partly cloudy and 16 degrees.
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21: This colourful world. True stories of the strange and the unusual. In many countries throughout the world, the last 12 to 18 months have been months of extremes. A period of tornadoes, cyclones, tempests and blizzards, and some of the heaviest snowfalls in history. A period of intense heat and blistering drought, of flood and devastation. From India comes the story of a year in which the rains fell with unprecedented violence, threatening to submerge thousands of acres beneath swirling floodwaters in the torrential downpour. However, there was one particular district which remained singularly unperturbed.
22: A few years ago, the wet season came to India early and with unprecedented violence. Rain fell in torrents, and it soon became obvious that disastrous floods were inevitable. Members of the United Nations Food and Agriculture Organization who were working in India were alerted and sent to protect life and property before the floods came. One of these was John Wilson, who went to a rice-growing district in the district of Champaran and saw the head man.
23: Chunda will have to move everyone from the low-lying areas into the hills. Everybody.
24: It will not be necessary, Mr. Wilson. No one is in any danger.
23: They're all in danger. The whole valley will be flooded.
24: I am sorry to contradict you, but that is not so. The flood will not be more than 20 feet deep. And everyone in the danger area has already been moved.
23: Oh, you're nuts. How can you tell there won't be more than 20 feet? Could easily be 100 with all this rain.
24: There is no need for you to worry, Mr. Wilson. We are quite safe.
23: I see. Then you refuse to move anybody else?
24: Yes. It would be a waste of time and money.
23: Well, we'll see about that. If you're prepared to sacrifice lives, I'm not. I'm going to the government.
22: Before Wilson could do anything, the flood struck. Torrents of water rushed down the rivers in the Champaran district and spread over the countryside. But strangely enough, nowhere was it more than 20 feet deep. Puzzled, Wilson spoke to Chunda.
23: Chunda, how did you know the flood wouldn't be more than 20 feet deep?
24: By the rice, Mr. Wilson.
23: Rice? What are you talking about?
24: Look in that rice field. You see?
23: Hmm?
24: The rice is just showing above the water. It could and will be harvested from the boats.
23: Yeah, but that rice must be over 20 feet high. It usually doesn't grow more than 5 feet.
24: I know. But in this district, we are subject to many floods. Sometimes they are only 2 or 3 feet. At others, 20. But the rice always knows. And it grows just high enough to keep the ears out of the water.
23: Oh, now, wait a minute. You're telling me it grows a different height every year according to how high the floods will be?
24: Yes, Mr. Wilson. All we have to do is to note the growth, and we can then move the people who are in the danger area to safety. It never fails.
22: Wilson made a check on this astonishing statement and found it absolutely correct. No human being could possibly predict the height of the yearly floods in the Champaran district. But the rice always knew and always grew high enough to protect itself from drowning. Floods have never caused a crop failure in Champaran.
19: From India, we turn to a strange story surrounding the Oxford Dictionary.
22: The mighty Oxford Dictionary, ultimate authority on the English language, consists of 13 volumes and contains exhaustive definitions of 414,000 825 words. It is a monument to the work and scholarship of a group of editors under the direction of Sir James Murray. But invaluable assistance was given them by scholars all over the world. One of these scholars intrigued Murray and his secretary.
0: Sir James, here's another letter from Dr. Miners of Crowthorne.
1: Another one? Good heavens, he must have written us hundreds over the past few years.
0: He's made another list of suggestions for the dictionary. All very well documented, as usual.
1: Let me see. Astonishing. Absolutely astonishing. If it weren't for this man, we'd have to spend years on research. He's done untold work for us, and every bit of it impeccably accurate.
0: But who is he? I've never heard of a Dr. W.C. Miners of Crowthorne, have you?
1: No, but I'm going to write to him and ask him to come here to Oxford to meet us. It's the least we can do to repay him for all his excellent work.
22: Sir James wrote a letter to Dr. Miners, but the reply said it was not physically possible for the doctor to journey to Oxford. However, he suggested that Sir James might like to visit him. The invitation was accepted with alacrity, and Sir James went by train to Crowthorne. The following day, he returned to Oxford.
0: Did you find Dr. Miners, Sir James? His address was rather vague.
1: Yes, I found him all right. There was a coach at the station to pick me up.
0: A coach? The doctor must be wealthy.
1: No, the coach drove me to Broadmoor Criminal Lunatic Asylum.
0: Oh, then he's a medical doctor. I wouldn't have thought that.
1: No, he's a doctor of philosophy. And he's also an inmate of the asylum.
0: An inmate? You mean he's insane?
1: Yes. He's an American. His mind became unbalanced and he killed the driver of a beer truck outside Waterloo Station. For no reason at all.
0: But his work... An insane man couldn't possibly have made so many valuable suggestions for the dictionary.
1: That's what I thought. But after talking to him for several hours, I've come to the conclusion that even though he is insane, that man is a genius.
22: Shortly after Sir James Murray's visit, Dr. Miners was removed from Broadmoor to a private hospital near Windsor, where he was cured and spent the rest of his life in peaceful meditation. The Oxford English Dictionary still contains thousands of items, definitions, and references which he originated and are a tribute to the profound scholarship of an insane genius.
19: The country Siam brings back memories of a fine stage play and film, The King and I. This Rodgers and Hammerstein musical was based on the book Anna and the King of Siam. In this story, we hear an interesting and fascinating sequel.
22: Chulalongkorn of Siam has become familiar to Western peoples as the young prince who was brought up by Madame Anna Leon Owens, whose book, Anna and the King of Siam, became a bestseller. After the death of his father, Chulalongkorn became King of Siam, and in 1887, he was approached by one of his advisors.
2: Your Majesty, it has come to my notice that your eldest son, the Crown Prince Vajikanahit, is approaching his 10th birthday.
3: Is he? I had forgotten.
2: As you know, Your Majesty, it is necessary for him to partake of the sacred ritual bath on this day.
3: Sacred ritual bath?
2: But, Your Majesty, it is essential. Our religious customs demand it, especially for the Crown Prince.
3: Religious customs, that's all I ever hear.
2: It only lasts 1 hour, Your Majesty. But the arrangements must be made well in advance.
3: Why? It's only a bath.
2: The priests must be warned so they may be properly prepared. May I tell them?
3: No.
2: But Your Majesty...
3: I said no. I want to think about it. The Crown Prince must have this ridiculous bath. They might as well make an occasion of it. Now, leave me.
22: The advisor withdrew, leaving the king deep in thought. After spending some hours sketching with a pencil, he called an architect before him and gave him some instructions. Several days later, the advisor was recalled.
3: Ha! There you are. Now, about this ritual bath for the Crown Prince.
2: Yes, Your Majesty.
3: I have here some plans. Come closer, you may look at them.
2: These are the plans of a pagoda.
3: Wrong. These are the plans of 5 pagodas. One central one surrounded by 4 smaller ones. Beautiful, aren't they?
2: But, Your Majesty, what has this to do with the Crown Prince's bath?
3: A special swimming pool for the purpose will be built in the main pagoda. It will be made of marble and gold. The 5 buildings will be encrusted with gold and precious stones.
2: But, Your Majesty, all this will be fantastically expensive.
3: What has that got to do with you? Am I not king? Since when must I ask permission to build whatever I wish?
2: But the bath will only be used once, and for only 1 hour.
3: Silence! Take these plans and see they are carried out. Expense is no object.
22: The Golden Pagoda was built on the banks of the Menam River, and it still stands. It cost £400,000 and was used for 1 hour for the ritual bath in 1887 and has never been used since.

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8: We continue our series, History of the Big Bands, and this time we feature Les Brown and his Band of Renown.

0: I Got My Love to Keep Me Warm, the Les Brown Orchestra, the subject of this episode of Best of the Big Bands. I've Got My Love to Keep Me Warm was composed by the great Irving Berlin, who wrote the song for the 1937 musical On the Avenue. Countless artists have recorded the song, but it was Brown who made it a hit on the Billboard chart in 1945. Had Brown not aspired to a career in music, he probably would have baked bread. He was born in Pennsylvania in 1912 into the family of a baker. He got started in music early, taking up the saxophone at age 7 with the strong encouragement of his father, who played the trombone. He knew how to sight read before he was 10, and he was playing alongside his father by that time at local dances. He attended Duke University in North Carolina, where he joined the Duke Blue Devils, the university's official dance band, in 1935. Brown made his first recordings as a member of the Blue Devils in 1936 for Decca, but by the following year they'd split up as the members who were still undergraduates returned to school. Brown went to New York and spent a year working for Jimmy Dorsey, Isham Jones and Larry Clinton as an arranger. His chance at forming a new band came in 1938, when an executive of RCA told him if he could put a group together, he would secure a booking for him at the Hotel Madison in Manhattan. Brown borrowed money from his father to get the band off the ground, and he soon had a 12-piece outfit playing at the hotel. A series of regular live radio broadcasts of the band quickly had their reputation spreading far beyond the ranks of the hotel's dance patrons, and RCA Victor rushed to sign them up. 3 years later, in 1941, Brown achieved his first chart hit. The band cut a song devoted to baseball legend Jolton Joe DiMaggio.
1: We need a hit, so here I go.
2: Ball one. Yeah!

0: Since then, he's hit a good 12 more. Chilton Joe DiMaggio.
1: Joe DiMaggio, we want you on our side.
0: From coast to coast, that's all you'll hear.

The Les Brown Orchestra and Jolton Joe DiMaggio. The vocalist was Betty Bonney, who'd replaced Doris Day after she left to get married. More to come on Les Brown's association with Doris Day later. Les Brown's orchestra was now ranked among the top 10 most popular performing outfits in the country, and a significant name change was in the wind. Les Brown appeared regularly on a radio program known as Spotlight Band. It was a chance moment in 1942 when an announcer referred to them as Les Brown and his band of renown. That proved a key to their future. The reference sounded great, and it stuck, and it became the band's permanent name.

0: Les Brown and his Band of Renown and Ramona. More of Les Brown's best-known songs shortly.
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0: Welcome back. In Best of the Big Bands, we're featuring the Les Brown Orchestra. Brown and the band performed with virtually every major performer of their time, including Frank Sinatra, Ella Fitzgerald, and Nat King Cole. In the 50s and 60s, they were the house band for the Steve Allen Show and the Dean Martin Show. Here, Martin teams up with Brown on one of the songs that viewers of the Dean Martin Show remember well.

0: Dean Martin, backed by the Les Brown Band of Renown. Another singer to be backed by Les Brown was the great Tony Bennett, and they combined their talents on several occasions. This appearance was in January 1960 on the Steve Allen Show, when Bennett, who lived to the grand old age of 96, was in his early 30s.
1: And now, ladies and gentlemen, once again, the high voltage voice of Tony Bennett.
2: Here I go again. I hear the trumpets blow again. I'm all aglow again. I'm

Tony Bennett with Les Brown. Brown continued to tour throughout the last decades of his life, even performing within a year of his death on January the 4th, 2001, at the age of 88. As mentioned a little earlier, Les Brown hired his first vocalist, a teenager named Doris Day, in the late 30s, but her first day with the orchestra wasn't long, less than a year, before she left to get married. However, a few years later, Brown persuaded Doris Day, now divorced and raising a son, to return to the band. The result, in 1944, was one of the most enduring hits of World War II, a song that became one of the defining hits of the big band era. It also became Les Brown's signature tune, and so it's appropriate we end this look at Les Brown and his band of renown with that song.

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12: Well, just about time to wrap up the program, folks. Hope you've enjoyed it tonight. We've certainly enjoyed presenting it for you. A lot of interesting people on the show. And, well, we'll continue that on next week, because we have got a fantastic program lined up for you for next week. We've got, for example, we have Peter Taylor. He's going to talk about films. Peter is our classic movie expert, and he always comes up with a fantastic movie from the past, analyzes it, and makes us rush out and either try and buy it somewhere or to download it from one of the services that provide that. Damien Shepherd from the State Archives and the State Records Office, he will be having a chat to us about something within the archives of the SRO, and they're very, very good. Billy Pennell, boy, oh boy, did people react to Billy Pennell this evening with his particular theme, which was roofs and houses and stuff. So we'll come up with another one for next week without any shadow of a doubt. We'll also be having a chat to our good mate Jim Haynes. He will have for us another couple of songs to analyse and dig into the history of, and some of the songs he's come up with, you would not believe what their history is, and that'll be continuing on next week. We'll also be, of course, having another look at our Fast Facts of Football Club history. Who are we up to, Richmond? Let's see. I reckon there must be St Kilda for Saints fans, so be listening for that next week. Now, after the midnight news, you are cordially invited to call Tony Mack on 133-882. That's the normal number, of course, that you use all the time here on 6BR. 133-882, and have a chat to Tone after the 12 midnight news. And he'd love to hear from you, of course. Just a chance to have a bit of a preview of a couple of people having birthdays tomorrow, Monday the 27th of July. Bobby Gentry, a US country singer. She was born Roberta Streeter, actually, in Mississippi in 1942 on tomorrow's date. So she'll be 84 in a little over a couple of minutes. Maureen McGovern, another American singer. She's 77 tomorrow. She was born in Ohio in 1949. Also having a birthday tomorrow is Alan Border. Of course, great cricketer, former captain of Australia, and seen bobbing up on a few ads, don't we, from here, from now and again on television. He's 71 tomorrow. And from the world of sport, also footballer Michael Roberts, son of the great Neil Roberts, he turns 67 tomorrow. And if you're having a birthday tomorrow, or we had one today, happy birthday to you. Happy birthday to you.

And that's it for our show tonight. Thanks, everyone, for listening. And thank you so much to Katie for producing the program. And until next we meet, good night, sleep tight, don't let the bed bugs bite.

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9: Hello, I'm Alex Riddell. At the Commonwealth Games, Australian gymnast Jessie Moore has won the nation's first men's individual all-round medal in 16 years, Moore claiming bronze at the Glasgow International Arena, while fellow Australian Rita Malik finished sixth. While the Aussie women and men's wheelchair team have both scored comfortable wins in the 3x3 basketball. To other news, the Prime Minister has sidestepped questions over an expensive fundraising dinner he attended in Sydney's eastern suburbs. Anthony Albanese last week dined at the Point Piper mansion of controversial businessman Felix Lee. Mr. Lee's father, Philip, has been investigated by the ATO over secretly moving large sums of money from China into Australian bank accounts. Mr. Albanese has told the ABC he is unaware of the accusations.
10: I attend lots of dinners in lots of places and I don't talk about private dinners. I've held a number this week here in Adelaide as well.
9: A manhunt continues for the driver who ploughed into crowds at a Pride event in Berlin. One woman was killed and 29 injured after the man drove into the crowd before stabbing several people. The German Interior Minister gave this update a short time ago.
11: Everything we are seeing here suggests that we're dealing with an Islamist terrorist attack. We are dealing with a suspected perpetrator who has a history of committing a high number of criminal offences, of radicalisation and of involvement in the Islamist scene. The suspect is a German citizen. He is of Lebanese origin.
9: Victorian Premier Jacinda Allen's leadership is on the line after Labor figures reportedly met last night to discuss a leadership spill this week. The Australian Financial Review is reporting several meetings also took place on the sidelines of the Labor conference in Adelaide. It comes as the Victorian Premier continues to struggle in opinion polls ahead of the Victorian state election in November. A man's died and another man's been taken to hospital after their boat capsized in Sydney's east. Jamel Wells reports.
12: Emergency services were called to Bear Island near La Perouse after reports of a boat capsizing. Water police say two men were fishing without life jackets when a wave tipped their boat over. A 74-year-old man who was rescued is in a stable condition. Another man airlifted from the water died a short time later. Jamel Wells, Sydney.
9: A far north Queensland man is in hospital after he allegedly broke into homes in Cairns and stole knives. Police confronted the 28-year-old at a busy intersection where he refused to surrender. Three officers deployed their firearms, wounding the man and hitting a female bystander. And the WA Liberal Party has revealed it will preference One Nation ahead of Labor in the Secret Harbour by-election next month.
2: With the 6PR app, you have the power of 6PR in the palm of your hand. 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Perth 6PR.
9: Returning to Glasgow, Australia remains top of the medal tally with 24 medals, including 12 gold. While the Australian Diamonds have recorded a 66-47 win over England Roses in the netball, while Cam McAvoy also in action later this morning in the 50-metre freestyle. To the NRL, the Sharks have thrashed the Sea Eagles in round 21. Andrew Lucas reports.
6: Cronulla has made a statement with a dominant 48-12 win over Manly on Sydney's northern beaches. The Sharks stunned the home side with a 30-6 lead at halftime in front of over 17,000 fans. The onslaught continued as the visitors ran in 8-2 with Nico Hines starring with 20 points. Earlier, the Titans smashed the Dragons 38-18 at Cobra. Andrew Lucas, Sydney.
9: And in the AFL, St Kilda have had a 31-point win over North Melbourne.
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9: Now checking your weather around the country. In Sydney, a partly cloudy day, top of 19 degrees. In Canberra, frost and patchy fog in the morning. A sunny afternoon, top of 14 degrees. In Adelaide, mostly sunny, 17. Perth, a partly cloudy day, 19. In Darwin, a sunny day, top of 31 degrees. In Melbourne, partly cloudy, 16. Brisbane, a shower or two and 21. And Hobart, partly cloudy and 16 degrees.
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21: And it is a big welcome, everybody. Listeners through 6PR in Perth. Nice to have your company. It's a big thank you, too, to Harvey Deegan, the great Harvey Deegan, who's now jumped into his beautiful Daimler Vandenplaar. He's headed off in straight out to the greatest golf course in Australia. Which one, you're asking? Well, and to Katie, his exec producer who looks after the program, their edition of Remember When. Good on you, Harv. Hope it all went well. I'm sure it did. For things that have, if you'd like to join us, things about which we have been chatting, the Great Ocean Road in Victoria, and people in WA have just glazed over already. But those great drives, if you were to describe one of those drives, only because I did it on the weekend with a very dear, close and much loved friend. the Great Ocean Road, particularly that part between Lawn through to Apollo Bay, is really just lovely. More time would have been great. We missed out and then came back through Colac into Ballarat, stayed at the Craig's Hotel, and they were wonderful. And it's just so gorgeous, all been done up and renovated, fab. But the original lift there from about 1700 felt that old. At a bar that you have to open yourself, you know, like a inside the lift, you slide it across and you press the button and up it goes, and then you open it up and two doors to get out. Really quite quaint. Take 40 Australia was a great radio show, often right across Australia. Many stations took it. It was first up 1984. Got us a great story about Take 40 Australia a bit later on. The other thing that came up in conversation is wonderful jingles that you and I love. Now, there would be many that were done in Adelaide. I know there were great jingle writers in Adelaide. Fabulous jingle writers for agencies that worked in Perth, certainly Melbourne and Sydney. But it was Alan Morris, born in Sydney, 1942 on this day. He was only 64 when he died, you know, seven, but he was one half of the Mojo Singers. We played earlier, Come On and Aussie Come On. They did that and lots of other things. I Feel Like It Too is, and the very famous, yeah, what a be, congratulated, with Meadow Lee ad. Maureen McGovern, we'll come back to that. And we just ran out of time in the last couple of hours, but we can reboot if you like. Maureen McGovern on this day is 77. So you look at those two wonderful songs that she did. I've got, There's Got to Be a Morning After, and that was the theme from, I'm going to say, Poseidon Adventure. And then there was another one, We May Never Love Like This Again, from, I think, The Towering Inferno, early part of the 70s. She's 77 today. We might play one a little later on, Jay. But when you think about those tracks from a movie, usually the closing credit of a film that you're watching in the theatre, closing credits come up, and then a song will be played, which often, not always, but often would become a real hit by way of a promotional vehicle for the film too, of course, cross promotion. There's one that instantly jumps to mind for you, 133693. Andrew, Caroline Springs, morning.
0: Good morning, how are you?
21: Well, thank you for asking.
0: Yeah, you were talking about the stickers on bumper cars, on bumper radio stations.
21: Yeah.
0: 3XY Rocktober, and they used to put it on your car, and they'd be driving around. If you had your sticker on your car, they'd ring up at every, you know, three or four times a day, they'd announce that they were looking for a number plate. And that's, if they read your number plate out, you'd get a prize.
21: That's how I'd forgotten that. That's exactly how they did it, Andrew,
0: Rocktober,
21: wasn't it?
0: 3XY Rocktober, yeah.
21: Rocktober. What a massive radio promotion that was for years.
0: Well, you see those cars getting around years later and the stickers will still be on the car.
21: Often they are. You still see them occasionally on those older vehicles, Holdens and panel vans and things.
0: Yeah,
21: and they were done. Nice. They were done by other radio stations. 2SM, I think it was in Sydney. 6IX, I'm going to say in Perth, and I'm thinking, but I can't remember. Might have been 5KA in Adelaide. Andrew, well done. Some great memories there. Appreciate your feedback on that. Melbourne right now, 13 degrees on that way to 16. Gee, some glorious weather, sunshine. Although Ballarat, of course, was rainy, and so coming out of the hotel, Craig's Hotel, yesterday morning, round about 8:30. So sitting there, I was just sitting there having a cup of coffee. I didn't tell you this, Jay. Sitting there having a cup of coffee inside the hotel.
20: Nice.
21: Next thing, fire alarms.
20: Ooh. Uh-oh. Run.
21: Run. Sally, run. So we did. And so I then took the role of holding the, that was my job, opening the door to allow everybody to escape out onto Lydiard Street.
20: Did you say, have a nice day as I walk?
21: No, better than that. No. It gets better than that. So everybody pours out in the street. When I say everybody, it was probably about, I'm thinking less than 20, but 18, maybe 22 people out of the various cafes. People were still coming down the lift. We made sure everybody was out. And then about 4 minutes after that, the Ballarat Fire Brigade arrived. Point of that story is, what do you think I may have said to all those people who were waiting nervously on the footpath out the front of Craig's Hotel? I looked at them and said, well, you're probably all wondering why I've called this meeting.
20: what would the meeting be about?
21: Nothing about it. It was just a light. And they all go, well, that's absurd, and then laugh.
20: Oh.
21: You're probably all wondering why I've called this meeting.
20: We've gathered here today.
21: Yeah, that's a bit like that. Where are we off to? Rod, we got you back again. Everything okay?
1: Yeah, mate, I was just ringing up to confirm what the lady said earlier about when she was thinking about the bumper sticker.
21: Yeah.
1: For 3X wide. Was it them that morphed into Triple M, or was it Eon that morphed into Triple M?
21: No, they were... Eon started out as one of the first FM licences in Australia. Not the first, but I think one of the first around that same time. There was SAFM in Adelaide, Eon FM in Melbourne, and I think sometime later in Perth would have been, just trying to think which one it was, 96 FM probably in Perth. Similar scenarios in Sydney and Brisbane.
1: I can remember Eon, not Eon, Triple M having bumper stickers that had Triple M Rocks and then it had Suburbs.
21: That's right. Would you go to Melbourne? Yeah. Triple M Rocks Brighton or Triple M Rocks Malvern, whatever the case might be.
1: Yeah.
21: Yeah.
1: And also I've got another jingle for you, mate.
21: What is it?
1: Mr. Sheen.
21: Oh, massive, massive, massive. And what was clever about those, they could put them between, in terms of spending their money from agencies, they could still do radio and TV.
1: Yeah.
21: Because they were instantly recognisable.
1: You know who's seen Louis the Fly, don't you?
21: Who was it?
1: Ted Bulpin.
21: Well, there's a question mark. He did a later version. I'm not too sure that he did the original version.
1: Yeah, but I do know he did one of them.
21: Did he do that, or did he do Peebo?
1: Oh, that might have been it.
21: I reckon he did. You hit him with the old Peebo.
1: Yeah, I know he did Peebo. Yeah, I know that for sure.
21: And then Jace just put up for me. So you're right as it turns out. So there was three people. Neil Williams did the first version of Louis the Fly. Years later, Ross Higgins did it, and then later, Lee Perry did it.
1: Uh-huh.
21: So then who did Peebo?
1: Well, Ross Higgins did Peebo.
21: Ross Higgins did Peebo as well. Man of all voices, wasn't he?
1: Because they actually had ads that they used to run, and Ross Higgins was in the ads too.
21: Yeah, they did. You're right. Rod, stay safe on the road. Good to talk to you. Text Tony, 3XY had a bumper sticker that had one with Peter Brock on it for the .05. See, that was another massive promotion, wasn't it, on his car as well. Sometimes overlook how important that was at the time, that Peter really drove that and drove that effectively for every person in Australia, the idea of .05. Even though I think it's some states still had, Johnny, I'll get to you in just a moment. JB, thank you for that text. I've just seen that come through. I'm excited. 3XY had a bumper sticker, Peter Brock on it, .05, and some states said .08. How'd they get around that? Anyway, it's a great time. Nikki, Melbourne, good morning.
3: Is that me?
21: Nikki, good morning.
3: Yeah, my name's Nick. Yeah, how you going?
21: Yeah, Nick, hi, go.
3: I just wanted to say I love your show. I'm in my 40s and just only recently started listening to 3AW.
21: Welcome to the cool kids, Nick.
3: Yeah. I just want to say it's great to hear all the different Australians from around the country dialing in and then giving their thoughts. It's because I'm from Melbourne. It's very multicultural here, obviously. But it's great to hear, third or fourth generation Australians and hear what they've got to say.
21: Good on you, Nick. I mean? Where did you grow up, Nick?
3: I grew up in Port Melbourne.
21: Handy. You're still around that area?
3: It was a very rough area. I grew up in the 80s in Port Melbourne. So the inner suburbs are very working class when I grew up in Port Melbourne. And then it became gentrified. And then by the time I had enough money to save to buy a house, I couldn't buy my own suburb that I grew up in, So bit of a sad story, that one, where, you grow up in a suburb for 25 years, you save up all your earnings that you have working in your early 20s, and then you get to 26, you go get a home loan, and they say to you, oh, we can only give you $300,000, and then you go to buy a house in Port Melbourne. At the time, it was about $500,000 to buy a house in Port Melbourne.
21: So, yeah, now it'd be even more, Nicky.
3: And that was in 05. And then we had the boom. And then that boom went to 8%, the interest rates. And it was just, to buy a house in Port Melbourne, you're looking at 700 back then. Ended up buying a house for half a mil in Yarraville. So not too far from Port Melbourne.
21: Which is still really good, Nick.
3: Yeah, it's not too bad. But even back then, in those days, to buy a three-bedroom home was about $650,700, and I only settled for a two-bedroom. So, you know what I mean? I would have wanted a three-bedroom, but I could get whatever I could afford at the time.
21: Well, that makes sense. You know? And you're still paying that off?
3: No, not really. We've put enough money into it now where the interest repayments and the principal and all that, it's less than what would it be if we were renting the house that we're living in. So we're very happy with that.
21: Well, you're in front, and good luck to you, because there's a lot of people who would love to be in your position, Nick.
3: Yeah. But I don't understand why the interest rates keep going up. Like, they're talking about the economy wanting it, to get better, but how are people going to spend if they're not going out?
21: Well, there's that.
3: They just keep putting...
21: But even before, when you're a little tacker, Nick, there are people listening right now that would remember we were paying interest rates, in the 80s of 16-17% interest.
3: Yeah. But even myself, when I bought my house, I fixed half of it.
21: Yep.
3: I had 100,000 saved up and I fixed half of it, 200 to be at 8%, whatever it was, some ridiculous amount. And then within 2 or 3 years, it was down to 4%.
21: Exactly.
3: You know what I mean? So
21: we had a pretty good run for a while.
3: First year we paid $40,000 in interest. That just was money that went straight to the bank.
21: I know.
3: That makes no sense to me. It's robbery.
21: And how often did you pay? Every fortnight?
3: We just had our salary going, but my wife's and mine, my wife, she was my girlfriend at the time, but my wife's and my salary would just go into our accounts and whatever was there, we had an offset. So they just kept taking the money out of our account.
21: Which really moves it along a little more quickly, doesn't it?
3: Yeah, but in terms of, having to pay rent and save up money now with the cost of living, and I don't understand how anyone's going to be able, like even, there's houses in our street that have been sold for over $1 million and I just don't get it. But they're knocking them down and rebuilding and, you've got to pay another $700,000 to build it. So you're looking at $2 million. Where are these people finding $2 million to...
21: Well, some do. Are they taking a bit of a punt, perhaps? I don't know. Or maybe they have good roles, two incomes, good roles. Still a struggle. Whether your loan's $2 million or whether your loan is $700,000, it's still a lot of money depending on what you're earning.
3: I'll just leave you on one last thing. My parents, my dad in particular, took 30 days to come to this country. My background's Greek.
21: Yep.
3: My father came in 69 and he came on, I think it was Patrice or some boat like that, and took 30 days for him to get in. The reason why it took 30 days is because the Suez Canal was closed and you have to go around the long way around Africa.
21: That'd be about 67 or something.
3: She came in 70 and... Mm. Apparently, they were bringing in women from Greece all on a whole plane full of them. For some reason, the Greek women were coming in on the planes, but the men had to come on boats. So it was strange. But my point is this. My mum and dad, they saved up and bought a house in Port Melbourne in 1972, I think it was. They paid $20,000. I saw the actual land title and how much they paid from the mortgage of the original house. They paid $20,000 for their home in 1973 or something like that, and they paid it off in 4 years.
21: There you go. Did they live there most of their life, Nick?
3: How are you going to tell me now they didn't have it better off than what we did?
21: Did they live there in that house most of their life?
3: They're still in that house, mate.
21: They're still in the house. Wow. There's your story.
3: I'll tell you another story. That house was built in 1888 because we had to knock down the windows because they were rotten. And inside the brick walls, we found newspaper articles from 1888.
21: Love that story.
3: But the thing is, I didn't want to have to live over the bridge, I wanted to live close to my parents, and I couldn't afford, by the time I was old enough to buy a home, I got, pushed out of the area because it was too expensive.
21: I'm going to let you go, Nicky, but keep in touch, and I'm pleased that you're part of the 3AW Australia Overnight audience. It's great to have you.
3: I love your show. Thank you.
21: Good
3: bye-bye.
21: Nikki, well done. Good caller. Brian, Julian, Kenny will come to you the other side. 133693. Tone, do you remember the heart-shaped sticker? 1179 back in the day. 3KZ here in Melbourne with a tram on it. And it said, thank you, I love Melbourne.
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21: Yeah, people talk about those discs, and they were pretty, there was one 2SM, I think they did the same thing in Brisbane, 4IP, I think it was 4IP in Brisbane, 3XY in Melbourne, 2SM in Sydney, and they were amazing. Those, the denim logo was, I think it was just referred to, the disc in a denim jacket with a zip down the front. That zip logo was fantastic, wasn't it? So you combine those with some of those memories and the concerts and the shows that those great radio station, it was a great radio station would sponsor during that time. Not just in one particular city. Every city was doing that. And phenomenal audiences. Brian, good morning.
0: Okay, mate, I tried to get you down tonight. About an hour I was on the phone. I fell asleep.
21: Oh, Brian, I'm so sorry. We get inundated. Okay. Everything okay? How was the weekend?
0: Not bad, Taylor. I'm only going to tell you, won't be long. Listen, I know you're talking about actors the other night.
21: Yeah.
0: I saw a show about 25 years ago. I just remember, so I'll tell you. Get a glass of wine and you sit on your own and watch this movie. You won't leave the screen. This bloke drives into a little country town on a snowy night and a Studebaker and his car breaks down. Then sits there for about an hour and a half. Another car pulls up and takes him into town. That's Nicolas Cage, but he's a young bloke. He's about 20 years of age. The show, I'm not going to tell you anymore because it's spooky, but you'll have a laugh out. It's called Red Rock West.
21: We're writing it down. Red Rock West.
0: Now, the actor of the bloke is the bloke who he was on the boat with. His wife died. What's her name? The good sort died years ago. He was the actor. He's a glamour. Natalie Wood.
21: Yeah. Okay. Now I'm with you. Sure.
0: He was with the actor. Was with Robert Wagner and Natalie Wood when she drowned. He's the actor in this movie. He drives into town. Now, I'm not going to tell you anymore because it got me for about an hour and a half of what you're doing in town, but you'll work it out in the end, all right? You'll laugh your head off.
21: Mate, what a cast. So you've got Nicolas Cage. Dennis Hopper.
0: No, it wasn't him. I think is it Dennis Hopper? It might be Dennis Hopper. Well, yeah, if you bring up the you'll have to get it by video. The video stores would be out of action. Be 25-year-old, but I tell you what, it's a great show.
21: Red Rock West.
0: Red Rock, and all the heavies in Melbourne are like it too. I can tell you. All right.
21: Directed by Johnny Dale. Brian, thank you. What a cast. Nicolas Cage, Dennis Hopper, and Lara Flynn Boyle, people might remember. Thank you for that little tip. Julian. Morning. Nice and early.
6: Good morning, sir. I think the most familiar ad that used to drive you mad was in the 1960s was Kevin Dennis Update. That was absolutely everywhere.
21: Update your car with Kevin Dennis.
6: Of course, the most familiar ad would have been the Frank Free ads, your radio, TV, license. Yeah, remember?
21: Do, yeah, well and truly encouraging people to grab those, make sure they had paid their television license.
6: And the man from Anticol, and what was the other one? Little Lucifer Firestar.
21: Oh, yes, Little Lucifers. That's right, forgotten about them.
6: That's right, they've disappeared, haven't they?
21: Are they still not? Well, why would you want a Little Lucifer? Presumably, maybe for barbecue. I would have thought they're still available.
6: Oh, no. This is some of the old ads, of course, of, what's his name? Old Leather Lungs, who used to be the host of World of Sport, PITRA Sports Patra, the mark worker, the merchants.
21: Merchants Lemonade.
6: That's right. Philip Brady used to play the old airline ads, the old original TAA and Anzadea ads. Remember that Susan Jones was the face of Anzadea?
21: She was for a long time. Wonder what happened to Susan Jones. We should ask the nation Nathan Kosh when he's back with us next week.
6: And, of course, remember that Johnny Farnham was the face of TAA, which used the fifth dimension, wasn't it?
21: He did, yes. He did a version, many did, but certainly John did one. In fact, when we go in to find out the jingles that John used or John sang, there were many, it's quite a good list of songs that Johnny sang all those years ago. Julian, thank you. Well done you. We might talk a bit later on. Kenny, Adrian, we'll come to you wherever you are, right across Australia, 133693. The Violet Crumb, we must see if we can find those. I don't recall them necessarily, but I'm sure others would. And Phantom, you're very funny. Keep them coming. Triple M Rocks, Cradle Mountain.
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1: Here's Johnny.

0: So that year, I reckon, is going to be Jay. That would be labelled, I'm going to say, 1970.
1: You were correct.
0: Bang, 1970 for a very young John Farner. Morning, John, if you're up and listening. Good morning. Often think of you and people, as you know, John, talk affectionately about you. But to do that 1970, and he did other ones too, I think, over the years, around that time. I mean, you had to make a quid, and he was doing it pretty well. Good work. Lovely note from well-known and old radio colleague for a long time. Love you, long time. John Blake, people in South Australia would certainly know and remember John affectionately. John says, Tony Mac, Ross Higgins was the voice of Mr. Sheen. The great Ross Higgins. For what else was he famous, Jay? Ross Higgins. You look at this now, and you'll go, oh, that's him.
1: I know the name.
0: What's the show? Five.
1: Ross.
0: Four. Three.
1: Kingswood Country.
0: Yes, yay. That's him. Well done, you got man. There. The great Ross Higgins from Kingswood Country. What a character. Politically incorrect, but jeez, it was funny. Kenny, morning. Kenny.
2: Good morning, Tony, mate. How are you, buddy?
0: Kenny. What's going on?
2: Not much, how are you?
0: Yeah, for the second time, I'm really well, Kenny.
2: That's good.
0: Yeah, you sound a bit squeaky there, Kenny. What's going on with your telephone, no?
2: I'm over the arms.
0: Yep. Yeah, excellent.
2: Here we go.
0: Come in, Kenny.
2: Yeah, here we go.
0: Loud and clear, gotcha.
2: Yeah, how's your
0: granddaughter? Oh, the family's really well. What did you do over the weekend, Kenny? Anything exciting?
2: Not much.
0: Just hanging out.
2: It was a win.
0: Yeah. Did you go to church at all? Do you go to church, Kenny, on the weekends anymore?
2: Yeah, I still go to church.
0: Yeah. Just say a couple for me.
2: Yeah.
0: God only knows I need them. And then on Tuesday, you'll go to Fremantle?
2: Yeah.
0: Good on you. Well done. Looking forward to it.
2: So really, I wouldn't have to do that noise on the phone.
0: Say that one more time, Kenny, slowly.
2: What is it? That foreign noise.
0: The foreign noise.
2: The siren noise.
0: Oh, the siren noise. They're doing that. Your time in WA will be at lunchtime, midday, for the siren noise.
2: Yeah.
0: Does that make sense? So midday your time, 2 o'clock for most of us here in Melbourne, Sydney, Brisbane, of course, and Adelaide. Does it give the different time for the Adelaide area as well, Jay? So 2 o'clock for Capital Territory, New South Wales, Queensland, Victoria, and Tassie. And then 1:30 for South Australia, Northern Territory and Broken Hill. And then for you, it's going to happen right on midday your time, Kenny. Are you excited for the siren?
2: Yeah.
0: And do you know how long it lasts?
2: No, how long?
0: 10 seconds. It will be unbearable. 10 seconds.
2: Yeah.
0: And the good thing is no action needed.
2: Yeah.
0: No.
2: Good to have,
0: yeah, I think it is a great thing to have, Kenny. Well done you, and thank you for reminding us to tell people about it. In Adelaide, hello, Adrian.
3: Good day there, Tony.
0: Morning.
3: How are you?
0: Really well, thank you for asking.
3: I'm glad your nose is not bleeding.
0: That's, well, it yeah. was pretty vicious thing, and I just said to Jay, well, listen to the thing, so is it a precursor to some sort of weird condition? And he said, grow up, nothing, it's just a blood nose, you'll be fine.
3: Okay.
0: Yeah, I hope.
3: Yeah, I was going to mention about 0.05 and all of that. You mentioned that.
0: Yeah.
3: There was an ad years ago that Linda George and Paul McKay did where it said, how will you go when you sit for the test? Will you be under 0.05 or under arrest?
0: And they did a jingle around that, did they?
3: Done in Sydney.
0: Is that right? We'll see if we can find it. What year would... And that would have been in the 70s, Adrian, or 80s?
3: 70s into early 80s.
0: So late 70s, maybe.
3: Yeah, but also with, as he was then, Johnny Farnham, he did ads for Fanta.
0: He did.
3: Yeah. He did an ad for Tip Top Sunblessed Bread.
0: He did an ad for Coca-Cola.
3: He did a few of those, but the Fanta one was about a character called Fancy Nancy.
0: Was that his voice on Fancy Nancy?
3: Yes, it was.
0: Wow.
3: And also Ross Higgins was involved in that ad too.
0: So Higgins did a bit of that as well.
3: He did a bit of voicing, not singing. He just did a bit of voicing and Johnny did the singing.
0: So Fancy Nancy, John, you're right. There you go. So he must have done Coke and Fanta. John Farnham provided the lead vocals backed by the members of the... Right down the bottom. So there you go. This is really fascinating. Have a listen to this. Backed by the members of the band later known as Sherbet.
3: Really?
0: Isn't that it? Or tied to the group The Fantasy. That's fun. That year was 1970. Again, so that was a lot of work for someone like John at that time, an important work, to do all those commercials.
3: And one more, Cool Mints. He did an ad for Cool Mints.
0: Yes, he did. And what was
3: in 1969, Cool Mints.
0: And now for extra points, what brand of tea did he also promote and sing? Yep, tea.
3: No, don't know.
0: Starts with a B.
3: Oh, Bushels.
0: Yes, Bushels tea. Congratulations, you've just won. Well done you, Bushels
3: nothing.
0: Tea. You've won nothing, yeah. Off you go,
3: thanks
0: Adrian.
3: Thanks very much.
0: Thanks, mate, thank you. Well done. Look at all those ads there, themes for Bushels tea. Now, we were talking about themes. For when you, in the day where you go to the movie, presumably it's still there where you watch the credits. I love to watch the credits. Don't know why, but I'd often sit there. Most people would leave the theatre, but I enjoyed to watch the credits. And the music would come up, and quite often a piece of music and or a song would become a hit. And so I've been reminded, and it's just gone off the charts there, the one that I was going to have a look at, it's gone. But somebody put, just under that James Bond one, I think it was, Jay, all James Bond ones often were fabulous and became hits. I remember the 3AK sticker, and this is the one I wanted to read, the movie The Life of Brian and the song, so what a film that was, The Life of Brian, and the song, Always Look on the Zone, kind of blood. Brilliant little piece. Became huge. Still gets a bit of a run. Thank you, Danny. Nice reminder. Come and join us other side, wherever you are, right around Australia. It is 3AW in Melbourne, 5AA in Adelaide, 6PR in Perth, and we love the great people, the ACE Radio Network.
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0: Here's a what am I? It's a what am I? What did I do? I think probably is a better expression for it. On this day, Elvis Presley, remember him? Elvis Presley did what for 14 friends? Elvis Presley did what for 14 friends in the year 1975? Don't overthink it. You may already know. Try not to look it up. We can all do that. But if you reckon you genuinely recall, it was well publicised at the time. Not publicised, because I don't think he publicised it, or did he? But there was a lot of comment around it at the time. Elvis Presley did what for 14 friends 1975. The great radio show, Take 40 Australia, kicked off beautifully. 1984 was the year. And as a lot of people via text have reminded, as Bob Hope, he would have been 100. Entertainer died on this day. He was 100 when he died in 2003. Saw it coincidentally. Watched a older interview of Bob Hope when he was talking about how he got into the business and what worked for him and why it worked so well for him. If you find it's really an insight into what he did and, you know, the writers that pretty much produced every single word. Maggie, morning.
17: Oh, and good morning to you, Tony. Now, I've got a question about Bloody Mary.
0: What's the question?
17: But you said, what did Elvis do?
0: Yes, what did he do?
17: I'm clueless, but for how many friends?
0: 14.
17: And then 1975. Okay, I could. I'm not a cheater or a googler, give it a guess. But I rather doubt it would be anything to do with flying anyway, because as far as I understand, he was a little bit, not keen on flying. So, give me a clue.
0: No.
17: Oh, you're a spoiler.
0: I know. I'm horrid. I'm just the worst broadcaster in the world.
17: Oh, God. Well, it all depends, you know. Oh, God. No, don't get these. I could banter on for ages.
0: Well, I wish you would.
17: Oh, no, because, yeah, okay, now, because you're talking about blood noses, and all of a sudden I thought, well, there was a Bloody Mary, and I think that's a cocktail.
0: Yes, it is. And, I tell you, a really good Bloody Mary is hard to beat.
17: Well, okay, apart from that.
0: Around about 11 o'clock on a Sunday morning.
17: Oh, yeah, that sounds good with a good oyster or two.
0: Tabasco?
17: It depends on the individual.
0: Tabasco, a couple of slices of lemon.
17: Always lemon, and that's good.
0: Beautiful.
17: It's, a lot of people mistake it as being, it is alkaline, not citric or whatever as one might think lemons to be. They are very, very good.
0: Could you suck on a lemon?
17: Oh, yes. And it's very good for the body and the digestive system. It could be an acquired taste.
0: So you could get your choppers and sink it into a big, bright, colourful yellow lemon.
17: A little, what do you call them? Quarters? No, less than. Yeah. But now, tell me, what do you know, the song? It's like Bloody Mary or something. Was it South Pacific?
0: I have no idea. Was it South Pacific?
17: I don't know.
0: They were singing about a Bloody Mary.
17: No, because something to do with that, somehow in the back of my mind, my mind was running between, the Bloody Marys, your nose, and I do sympathise. It must have been...
0: So people waiting up for the first time say, what are they talking about? Well, I had a really nicely blood nose on Friday morning driving home, and it came from nowhere. And so I just thought I'd throw it out there and share, like a bear, as to whether or not it could be a trigger for any other condition.
17: Tony, I'm talking about Bloody Marys that you drink,
0: your
17: bloody nose,
0: yeah,
17: and something to do with Rodgers and Hammers.

0: funny how people talk about this. Yeah. So if you come and said, hello, my name's Pete. I don't know. Yeah. I'm here to play some records for you.
1: And it used to go hot every now and then.
2: Yeah.
1: Anyway, beside the point, I don't know the question about Elvis. I'm sorry.
2: So the question, if people are just listening in, so the question I put out there was, on this day, Elvis Presley did what to 14 friends?
1: Well, I don't know. Probably sang. Now, is it this? You know, it's funny because last time I called straight after Maggie, who I love. I love Maggie. She's actually very intelligent.
2: Oh, she's B-R-I-G-H-T.
1: Yep. So,
2: very.
1: But yeah, just by coincidence, I didn't know she was going to be before me.
2: No.
1: Small world. Well, she lives in Adelaide somewhere. Now, I don't know why, but there was an ad that just tickled my fancy. And it was an ad for shampoo. I think it was
2: Decoray.
1: Yeah, I love it. For some reason, I like that. Now, question I've got for you, because you're very intelligent too.
2: Oh, I don't know about that, but go on.
1: I think you are. I know the horse's birthday, because my dear departed husband, he was a gambler but loved his Miller's Guide and his horses. He always used to tell us, you know, oh, it's the horse's birthday, you know.
2: Yeah, of course, 1st of August.
1: Now, what gets me, what if they were born on the 31st of July? That means, and then their birthday is on the 1st of August, so they're only a day old.
2: Yeah.
1: And yet, horse that's born on, say, the 2nd of August,
2: they get
1: will be
2: nothing.
1: A year old.
2: No, they get nothing. I'm not too sure how it works either, Amber, but it's a really good question, and I'm so pleased you asked it.
3: Mornings. Hello there, it's Simon Beaumont. 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
4: 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He bought all his friends a Holden Camira back in the day. Soon after, he had far less friends.
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6: Good morning, I'm Alex Riddell. To the Commonwealth Games, Australian gymnast Jessie Moore has won the nation's first men's individual all-around medal in 16 years. Moore has claimed the bronze at the Glasgow International Arena. Fellow Australian Rita Malik finished in sixth. While Australian women's wheelchair basketball 3x3 team have defeated South Africa 21-5 in their group game, Wombats team member Georgia Munro Cook has told Seven it was great to get a win.
7: Get our group back, I guess. Yeah, so exciting just to have this whole big crowd and to see all the like green and gold out there. You really feel really supported out there.
6: Well, Georgia's dad was there supporting her, Murray, the original Red Wiggle.
8: Georgia's worked really hard to get to this point. All the girls have. But, you know, we've seen Georgia's journey from when she first became disabled to this. It's just so, so exciting.
6: That audio from Channel 7. To other news, German police have released an image of the man they want to speak to after a car was driven into a crowd at a pride event in Berlin. One woman was killed and 16 others injured in the incident. As Nine's Josh Bavis reports, it's still not known if the 21-year-old was acting alone.
9: It's also been revealed by police that a number of people were stabbed after the ramming incident. We don't know much about the victim who died other than that it was a woman. Now, all pride events across Berlin have been cancelled as this manhunt intensifies.
6: Still overseas, devastating forest fires are continuing to spread near the French city of Bordeaux. Nearly a quarter of a million people have been ordered to evacuate the region. Victorian Premier Jacinda Allen's leadership is on the line after Labor figures reportedly met last night to discuss her position in the top job. Sarah Wiedersane reports.
10: 4 months out from the November state election, Labor heavyweights have held crucial talks to discuss whether Jacinda Allen still has the support of the caucus. It's understood they came to the conclusion that she does not. A leadership spill could now be held as early as Tuesday when the Victorian Parliament resumes. Sarah Wiedersane reporting.
6: New South Wales police have confirmed a man who died in a boating accident in Sydney's eastern suburbs wasn't wearing a life jacket. Two men have been rescued after their boat capsized near La Perouse. One man yet to be identified died at the scene. A 74-year-old is in hospital in a stable condition. And millions of phones will sound loud sirens across the country today. It comes as the federal government tests its $132 million AusAlert warning system. The 10-second alert will sound at 2 p.m. Australian Eastern Standard Time, while victims of domestic violence are being urged to switch off any hidden devices or switch the phone to aeroplane mode.
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6: Returning to Glasgow in the netball, Australia had a comfortable win over England in their pool match, 66-47. While Meg Harris, Molly O'Callaghan and Shayna Jack are all through to the semi-finals of the women's 100-metre freestyle. St Kilda coach Ross Lyon has defended the club's approach to Max King's return into AFL after he left the ground due to hamstring tightness. It was King's first game in 757 days, but left the field in the third quarter in the Saints' 31-point win over for North Melbourne. Lyons says he backs the club's decision.
11: I know he's going to have a scan investigated, so I'd possibly stand by. Hindsight's 20/20, isn't it? Can't be Tim and Sol sitting in the sidelines. We're in the arena making decisions.
6: In the NRL, the Sharks have defeated the Sea Eagles 48-12, while it was the Titans over the Dragons 38-18.
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6: Now checking your weather around the country. In Sydney, a partly cloudy day, top of 19 degrees. In Canberra, frost and patchy fog in the morning. A sunny afternoon, top of 14 degrees. In Adelaide, mostly sunny, 17. Perth, a partly cloudy day, 19. In Darwin, a sunny day, top of 31 degrees. In Melbourne, partly cloudy, 16. Brisbane, a shower or two and 21. And Hobart, partly cloudy and 16 degrees.
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4: Plug out the question, on this day, Elvis Presley did what for 14 friends, the year 1975. Look at all the answers. And all over the shop, which is great. Elvis preferred Dick Gibson guitars, which inspired his classic...
19: Makes me laugh.
4: And I've read it. Elvis preferred Gibson guitars, which inspired his classic Return to Fender. It's a guitar joke, Phantom. That's brilliant. National test, boom, boom, 1400 Australian Eastern Standard Time, somewhat reminiscent of our clocks at the turn of the century, maybe. Lemons, beneficial, alkaline, not acidic as I understand it. Thank you. You're right there. Text ending in 843, spot on. Absolutely, he did. All 14 of them. Thank you. Another one, Kel, good morning to you, who says, I think I have in mind that he bought a for each and every one. Yes, he did. And Kel, the first one, not the second one that you mentioned there. wherever you are right around Australia. 12 degrees in Melbourne, on that way to 16. Perth, hello. 13 degrees and that top of 19 degrees for your brand new day today, which is a Monday. Is Monday-itis a thing? Is that really genuinely a thing? You know, people talk about Monday-itis. We talk about all things to do with shift work. And the question will often come up about whether Monday-itis is a thing. Do you feel worse about yourself on a Monday, genuinely, than maybe a Wednesday or a Thursday? And if so, why? 133693. Not Rob, Roger. I meant to say Roger, sorry. Roger Sutherland. Joe, good morning.
19: Good morning. Elvis bought 14 Cadillacs.
4: Yes, he did. 14 Cadillacs. Now, I don't recall, Rob, was that well and truly publicised at the time?
19: Yeah, I think it was. He forgot to tip the waitress in a restaurant, and he felt guilty, so he bought her a Cadillac.
4: Where would you be? Here's the keys to the caddy. It's waiting at the front.
19: Yeah, he needs some money.
4: Well, he was he was doing okay.
19: Yeah, the reason I rang is I want to see a change to our flag. I want the Union Jack gone. Perhaps we can put a small Southern Cross in the corner. You know, because we're independent.
4: We are.
19: You know, when I was in Italy, I had to try and explain to my family over there that we're not governed by Italy, by England. You know, they all thought, well, the Southern Cross, the Union Jack is on the flag. You must be governed by England. That's the mindset of other nations. You know, perhaps we ought to become a republic.
4: Ooh, now you're really getting fired up, Joey. So, Joe, what about the idea of... Well, there's two things, I guess, really, isn't there? The idea of maybe, by definition, our current flag, our flag as we've known it, highlights some of our heritage, not all, but some of our heritage. Would you put maybe an indigenous, what's the word I'm looking for, emblem inside the flag, if you remove that?
19: I thought of having, you know, the Eureka Stockade. They had a cross with the stars on each point of the cross. The Southern Cross in the corner of the flag, with leaving the Southern Cross on the flag as well.
4: Yeah, it's instantly recognisable, but it's been used, has it not, by many of the Labor Party in Australia?
19: Well, I want to vote in Labor.
4: Yeah. The Union movement.
19: One thing we could do is unite the states of Australia, and we could be the US of A.
4: In many, many ways. Joe, you're a thinking man. I love it.
19: Yeah, I'm thinking all the time. I've got nothing to do but think.
4: And I guess we often say on the program, Joe, try not to overthink it.
19: Yeah.
4: Good to
19: you
4: talk.
19: You drive yourself nuts.
4: You do. Yeah, you're absolutely right about that. Good to talk, Joe. Make sure, don't be a stranger.
19: Thank you.
4: Thank you, mate. Bye. Let's go down to Mount Eliza, second favourite place in the world. Hello, Tommy.
20: G'day, Tony. How you going?
4: Morning,
20: I hope you're well.
4: Thank you.
20: That's the shot. Yeah, listen, yeah, it was 14 Cadillacs.
4: 14?
20: Yeah, but an interesting story in, I can just run it quickly by you. In 1983, I met James Burton, who was Elvis's lead guitarist. And so that was 6 years after Elvis died, but he told me an interesting story, and it involved Australia. So I'll cut to the chase. Mm. In 1976, Glen Campbell came to Australia and did a documentary show with Olivia Newton-John. You can find it on YouTube. It was American's bicentennial year. So that's 50 years ago. Mm-hmm. And he got wind of a game through Olivia Newton-John, who barracked for Carlton, called Australian Rules Football. Whether he went to the football, I'm not quite sure, but he saw it on television. He was taken with the game. He went back to the US, and he was in Tennessee. He lived near, not far from Elvis, and they used to share the same musicians, and James Burton was one of them. And to cut a long story short, Elvis became a bit intrigued with the game, Glen Campbell knew he had a lot of trouble with Colonel Tom Parker. I don't know if you saw the movie.
0: Yeah.
20: But Colonel Tom Parker wouldn't let him leave US territorial soil.
0: He didn't want to, no. He's very controlling in that sense.
20: They're very controlling because he basically couldn't prove his citizenship. Yeah. And Elvis wanted to break free of him. And that comes out in the film. But there was this talk, and Elvis wasn't great on plane flights, and there was some discussion that in 1902, when Elvis got rid of Parker, he was going to team up with Glen Campbell, come to Australia via boat in 1978 on a ship, get fit, get well, lose weight, all that, have a look at this intriguing game called Aussie Rules, which then was basically, it wasn't the AFL. It was
0: just the VFL.
20: VFL. Mm. And anyway, and they would tour Australia in 1978 in a dual tour. It never happened in 77.
0: Oh.
20: So, and they would go and see a game together. But that never occurred, of course.
0: Oh,
20: so that's,
0: God.
20: Yeah, that's an interesting, and you were talking about commercials.
0: Yeah.
20: TAA, Up, Up and Away, was written by Jimmy Webb, who wrote those classic songs for Glen Campbell. Up, Up and Away being, well, he did, he actually.
0: And the Fifth Dimension did that too, Tom, I think.
20: Jimmy Webb loved the Beatles, and he was a very young man, and he used to play church organ at his local church, and he wanted to be a songwriter. Everyone used to say, oh, well, what are you going to come up with? And you can't do this, and you can't do that. But that was one of the first songs he ever wrote.
0: Up, Up and Away.
20: He wrote that. And he hadn't teamed up with Campbell at that stage, and the Fifth Dimension got it and became a massive hit. But what made that particular song incredibly successful is that the airlines, United Airlines, and a lot of them, were throwing a fortune to Jimmy Webb to buy the song for commercials. TAA was one of the ones that he syndicated it around the world for. I don't know. It was a lot of money in those days. And but he only, I think, and I'm not 100% sure, he only allowed them to use the song for something like 8 or 10 years. So it was gone by the mid to late 70s. They couldn't use it again. But by that stage, he'd written, By the Time We Get to Phoenix, Wichita Lineman. Of course, he was 21 when he writes MacArthur Park.
0: Oh, no,
20: what a great list of catalogue of songs and, Galveston and all the rest of it.
0: A great friend of this program, Billy Pennell, often talks about Jimmy Webb and what an extraordinary writer and person he is.
20: But that's an interesting link with Elvis.
0: It's a great line.
20: Unfortunately, who never made it to Australia, but there was this plan, and that came from James Burton, his lead guitarist. So there you go. But unfortunately, it never happened.
0: Good on you, Tom. Great to chat. Keep in touch. Thank you for being part of it. Tommy's gone. Thank you. I rang to say the Cadillacs that Elvis gave away, Helen. Yes, correct. Elvis bought them all a Cadillac. Look at all these texts now. GMH Dandenong, the very first Holden Chimeras, didn't roll off the production line. They were towed off. Oh, don't. They were okay. Holden Chimeras, they were a little odd, but they were okay. People bought them. The national test, 14,000 Australian Eastern Standard Time. A big day today. That's when the alarms go off, 2 o'clock Eastern Standard Time today. Rod Smith will go to the United States. He's got some special guests lined up for us from the big one over there, including Mr. Ray-Ban. Looking forward to that. It's all next. Johnny DeRemus, good morning.
2: This is John DeRemus with the passing parade of the story of Friedrich Froebel, a man who might well be called the father of modern education. Friedrich Froebel, like so many pioneers, was never given credit for his achievements during his own lifetime. Even now, his name would be familiar to very few outside of the profession he devoted his life to, teaching. In particular, the teaching of the young. I'll be back to tell you more after this message.
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2: Friedrich Wilhelm August Froebel was born in the small German town of Oberweisbach on April 21, 1782. From his earliest years, he was obsessed with one ambition: to become a teacher. Toward that goal, though severely handicapped by poverty, he worked with all the enthusiasm and energy at his command. Yet even as he was in sight of it, lack of funds forced him to abandon his studies at the university and take a job at an architect's office. He disliked the work intensely, but nonetheless performed his duties with unusual resourcefulness. A great future was predicted for him as an architect. But in 1807, at the age of 25, he sacrificed his prospects to become, of all things, a janitor at a school near Frankfurt. No ordinary school, but a school for teachers, run by a man he'd befriended named Gruner. It was a start, at least. And before too long, he managed to persuade Herr Gruner to let him give a lecture on his proposed methods of education to a selected body of students. So well was the lecture received that Gruner was moved to offer him a permanent post on the teaching staff. Word of his revolutionary educational ideas spread rapidly. Teachers and students came from all over Germany to hear him lecture. But as his fame grew, so did his unpopularity with the authorities. He had no degree and was therefore not qualified to teach, they said. Gruner was ordered by the Ministry of Education to dismiss him. But before he could do so, the French invaded Prussia and Froebel was recruited into the army. On completing his military service, in the face of considerable opposition, he opened a school of his own, not for teachers or students, but for children. He called it a kindergarten, a child's garden of learning. The idea was adopted by a number of other countries, but in Germany, it was felt by those in power that such institutions would undermine the discipline and regimentation on which their strength rested. Not, in fact, till 1933 did kindergartens receive official sanction in Germany, when Adolf Hitler came to power. Unlike the Kaisers, who had feared them, Hitler used them to suit his own maniacal purposes, to inflict his doctrines on the young, to educate them to his way of thinking, which, of course, was the last thing Froebel would have wanted. But with the passing of Hitler and the Third Reich, kindergartens in Germany found their true place, as they had done in other parts of the world, monuments, all of them, to their creator, Friedrich Wilhelm Froebel, who takes his place now in the passing parade. Our time is up till we meet again for another chapter in the passing parade. This is John DeRemus. As always, thank you so much, and goodbye for now.
0: Good on you, Johnny. Well done, you. I've got cousins that are sending me pictures. What could possibly go wrong? They're at a pub called Murphy's Pub. Oh, there's an original name for a pub in Ireland, with big glasses of Guinness. Thank you very much. Listening on the 3AW app. Artie will come to you very shortly. Rod Smith in the States. We'll catch up with him given the end of Comic Con for what's been a massive event over the weekend. Details still to come.
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0: Artie, thank you for waiting. Morning.
28: Good morning, Tony. And Jay, I knew the answer to the Elvis question. Oh, I was going to give you the answer. Heaven is in the backseat of my Cadillac.
0: He always loved caddies, though, didn't he, really?
28: Yes, he did. I knew that because being an Elvis fanatic with my friend, he told me that story and was advertised, like the other gentleman said. You know, with the jingles, I'm surprised no one said, or Razzmatazz or Oils Ain't Oils.
0: Razzmatazz, what a jingle that was.
28: Yeah, Nos so Squizzy Mitsubishi, remember? The sumo wrestler.
0: Yes, too. That was pretty good, too. And the Oils Ain't Oils was played at one stage with our dear friend from 5AA in Adelaide and 5AD in the day. Bob Francis played that role.
28: That's interesting. There's many more. There's one that they did with Twisties, like Twisties put a sparkle in your day. My mate that did a terrible thing, some I won't say. It was funny, but I just don't want to say what he did.
0: Oh, go on. Go on. You got to tell us now.
28: Okay, we went to Port Melbourne and we weren't catching any fish, and there was a poor innocent man fishing and he had a lot of fish, and he just looked at his fish and he lifted up his leg and he farted in his face and he sang that jingle.
0: Yeah, okay. Thank you very much, Artie. Thank you for sharing. Boom! Excellent work. Of course he did. Thank you. Rod Smith's in the United States. Comic-Con wrapping up. Rod Smith, how did it go? Good morning.
7: A very good morning to you, Tony. Look, it's been a whirlwind over these many days. That's right. Last day, I think it's very sad. It's ending today. But look, over the days, look, here, it's just unbelievable. Green Day surprised everyone with an Out of the Blue performance.
0: Oh,
7: Johnny
0: wow.
7: Depp. He was here surprising everyone as Ebenezer Scrooge. And also Mel Brooks. That's
0: what,
7: right.
0: What was he dressed everyone. Why was he dressed up as Ebenezer?
7: Well, he's coming out in the Christmas Story. That's right.
0: He's just giving
7: everyone a bit of a preview there, Tony.
0: Okay.
7: Mel Brooks, he unfortunately wasn't here, in person. Because they had the preview of Spaceballs, the next movie. He greeted everyone on video, and he said, gee, this is my first Comic-Con, but unfortunately it's on video. I should be there in person. Ryan Reynolds, yes, the man that does Deadpool, he was here, but he was in a different look. He was in a kind of a purple-coloured suit as Deadpool. Ryan Gosling, he's put his hand up to be Ghost Rider. The original was by, do you know who that was?
0: No.
7: Nicolas Cage.
0: Of course it was, yeah, it came up earlier. Mel Brooks, no wonder he couldn't go, but he's just celebrated his 100th birthday late last month.
7: Yeah, look, you don't know how the plane flight would be or whatever like that, but, made sure everyone knew about it, which is great. And Jeffrey Dean Morgan, you probably don't know who that guy is.
0: Just remind
7: us. One of the main actor from The Walking Dead. Now, if you haven't been into The Walking Dead genre, maybe it's this time you could have a look at it. Because he is in this new one called Dead City. And the thing is, you should try it. Check it out when it comes out. It's out on the, I think it comes out this weekend. So it's on FX, I think if you haven't really tried Walking Dead, it's just walked away from the whole original idea in a way. So.
0: What was the original idea of The Walking Dead that's going to improve it?
7: It was like a Holocaust had happened virus made everyone die and they turned all into zombies and, zombie Holocaust. But also, yes, we forgot one man, couldn't forget him, Mr. Denzel Washington. He was here on a panel. Yep, and Black Panther 3 will be coming out in 2028, and he's going to be in it. So,
0: would he say that if he did another Equalizer?
7: Yeah, look, I think, love it. I don't know it's how he got series. Drawn into this one, because the thing is, he said not long ago, I'm just going to retire from acting. Mm. And he's been, pulled back into the fold. And, like everyone was, they just were chapping at the bit, seeing Denzel on stage talking about it. So it was really good. And look, the Nerd Paradise continues till 5 o'clock today. So if you've missed out over the past couple of days, a lot of them are still getting here. But the man that we have right here there, Tony, he is, look, he knows what he's on about. He's a Melbourne boy.
0: Oh, yes. Exciting. So is this the top man from Ray-Ban?
7: Yes, it is.
0: Stay there. I want to come back. We'll come back because I want to talk to him. Boyd Wilson, I think is his name, from Ray-Ban. They make a really good sunglasses. Amazing. So we'll do that next. And Citizen Watchers, have they partnered with Marvel and or Star Wars? Little product placement. We'll find out the other side. Come and join us, 133-693. It's still on Australia Overnight.
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0: We usually catch up with this great man, Rod Smith, on a Friday, but it's lingered longer into Comic-Con. So just in which city? Just remind me. San Diego.
7: San Diego.
0: Okay.
7: Great, beautiful city. And if you ever come to the United States, you have to make San Diego one of the stops.
0: Now, you've got a really good bloke there. This is the top man. He's in charge of the brand that we know and love across the world for fabulous glassware, sunglasses in particular, Ray-Ban. But he's a Melbourne boy.
7: Yes, he is. And, you know, like, I am going to put you on to Boyd, and he is going to tell you all about it.
0: Welcome along, hey, Boyd Wilson. Good morning to you. How long have you been in the role, Boyd? Tony Mack speaking.
19: Morning, Tony, and great to hear from you, mate. Crazy to think I'm speaking at my family's favourite radio station at 3 o'clock in the morning, mate. I've been in the role about 5 years, mate, but I've been with the company almost coming up to 14 across both Australia and New Zealand and now in the States, mate, so I know the best of both worlds.
0: So the brand's been around for, I'm thinking prior to, well and truly prior to World War II.
19: Crazy to think, isn't it, mate? We celebrate our 90th anniversary next year, which puts us across multiple generations in a lot of historical events. So crazy to think that the Aviator's going to celebrate its 90 years next year, mate. Incredible stuff.
0: Are they still considered the classic pair of Ray-Ban?
19: Depends who you speak to, mate. We've got a lot of classics, but yes, they're one of our original icons. And I think if you think about some of the people who've worn them, Tom Cruise in Top Gun, down to some of your more modern Hollywood icons, mate, they've got to be right up there with probably our number one.
0: So you're enjoying the role, presumably. I mean, this is a very important role with one of the major brands of eyewear in the world, I'm thinking.
19: Yeah, it's fantastic, mate. I mean, what a great opportunity to be able to work in such a great capacity inside the United States, mate. It feels a little bit different to what the world of Australia did back in the day. There's a couple of extra zeros on the budget and a little bit more pressure. But you know how much our Australians are. We flourish in that sort of stuff.
0: They still produced in America?
19: We sort of divide where they come from, mate. So we're owned by an Italian company nowadays called EssilorLuxottica that produces some of the world's biggest brands Ray-Ban, Oakley, CoStar, some other big fashion licensees in there as well. We have a number of production plants across the globe, including some in the US from some of those brands, Italy for some of our handmade acetate, Japan, and then some stuff comes out in China. So really a global company.
0: Was there a Mr. Ray-Ban?
19: I wish. I would love to meet him. I actually call myself that when I'm out with the fellas, mate. The name comes from banishing the sun's rays back in the late 1930s. So a bit of a play on words.
0: And it was linked into those that were flying at the time?
19: It was, yes. You know your history, mate. So all about the Air Force back in the day and fighter pilots. So that classic shape came from trying to get as much coverage across your eyes. It's still worn by military service across the world nowadays, which is a testimony to the brand.
0: I promise you, I didn't know. It was just a guess. But the link between, say, good eyewear for flyers during that time and certainly even the watches that they were wearing, because it was so important, Boyd.
19: And crazy to think that, you know, timekeeping isn't as precise as having a phone in your pocket nowadays. You needed something that was allowing you to see exactly where you're at as well, mate. So crazy devices that both have significant beauty into the production of them. It's great to see the analog of them still outlast today.
0: How often do you get home, Boyd?
19: I should. If my parents are listening to this, which I know they would be, I'll tell them that I try to get home about once a year. Now, normally speaking, it's about once or two, but I'll be home in a few weeks, mate, so I'm sure they'll be nice and excited as I do another visa run. Hopefully the company's going to keep me for another couple of years.
0: Well, I'm sure you'll be kicking goals, and full credit to you. Well done. Nice to talk. Thank you for spending a bit of time with us.
19: Of course. Thank you, Tony. It's been fantastic time here in San Diego, mate. So looking forward to getting back to it. And we'll chat soon. I'll pass you back to Rob.
0: Good on you. Well done.
19: All right.
0: Rob, that was fantastic to get Boyd on. Just quickly, we're going to run out of time, but I think you touched on Friday with me and no doubt with Patty too over the weekend. The great brand Citizen Watches, which has been doing business for a long time and they're still making really lovely, affordable watches. But again, like many of them, they're linking into both Marvel and Star Wars by way of partnership.
1: Yeah, look, they are, Tony, because you know what? Everyone's starting to really ditch those digital watches and going back to
0: the classics. Yep.
1: And this is what they're doing. This is why, you know, they want to get everybody involved with, you know, someone wearing the Hulk or Spider-Man or Captain America. You know, some of them are really wonderful watches, you know, like prices for retail, $400 to $600, and for the Comic-Con special, half the price. So, look, if you are looking for a great watch, Citizen, as you well know, it's still got some Japanese mechanisms in it, Tony.
0: Yeah, they do movements. They do some good stuff. Rod, we're going to love you and leave you. Enjoy the rest of the time there, and we will talk next Friday, this coming Friday.
1: All right, mate. Have a good
0: one. See you, brother. Well done. And pass on our very best, and thank Boyd for spending a bit of time with us. Cereal, not far away. It's all part of Australia Overnight. Good morning.
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24: The following radio serial is a work of fiction. The characters are portrayed by radio actors reading a script. Some episodes may contain material which some people may find offensive or upsetting. If you are likely to be offended, we suggest you don't listen to this serial and rejoin Australia Overnight in about 10 minutes' time.

0: Roland's theory, prompted by Peter's cable from Raville, was so startling that it took one's breath away. He suggested that Victoria Kilburn was not entitled to the Kilburn estate. There was a woman in the Breville sanatorium who had been admitted there under the name of Jane Kilburn. There couldn't be two wives. One of them had to be an imposter. Obviously, it was Victoria. But the stakes had been high enough to take the risk. £450,000, a departmental store, house and properties. Some people would risk everything for that sort of a fortune. And when there was a chance that they would lose it, they would risk everything to keep it intact.
1: Mother, if you're going to Breville, then I'm coming with you. Now, is that understood?
0: Leonie, you must stay here.
1: No, I demand that
0: Don't you see, Mother, you can't demand anymore. You're no longer in control. The whole thing's blowing up in our faces.
1: The situation can be salvaged.
0: You have been saying that ever since Julian was killed.
1: Even at this late stage?
0: At this late stage, we have virtually nothing. Can't I make you understand that? They learn the real story and we'll all go to jail, all of us. And there's Felix to worry about too, you know. If he thought for one moment...
1: I can look after things, Leonie.
0: No, you can't.
1: It was my plan right from the very beginning.
0: And it was that plan of yours that caused Julian to be killed. Yes, Mother. That's something you've never admitted, even to yourself, isn't it? If you'd never thought of this crazy scheme in the first place, then your own son would be alive now.
1: Stop it, Leonie.
0: Then we would have been... poor, yes, but at least he would have been alive and well. None of us would have been frightened of the shadows, would we? It's on your conscience, Mother. And it will be until the day you die.
1: You're being melodramatic, Leonie.
0: Oh, no. It's just that I'm looking at the truth face to face. I find it very difficult after all this time, but at least I'm doing it. I wish I could make you do the same.
1: It was Roland Corbett, wasn't it?
0: What do you mean?
1: As soon as he came upon the scene, you started to go to pieces. As long as you could drive round in a fast sports car, afford pretty and expensive clothes, it was all right. But then a man came into your life, and you had second thoughts. Yes, it was Roland Corbett. Oh, you're a fool, Leonie, a fool. Sometimes it's hard to think of us as mother and daughter. Julian was the one. Julian was a true son of mine. He had the drive for force.
0: And he was killed. Julian was a man born without any conscience, Mother. And there are very few people who mourned his death.
1: He didn't have to die.
0: He wouldn't have died if it hadn't been for our greed. Oh, I don't blame you solely. We're all responsible. Even Felix.
1: Even Felix. If you're coming with me to Breville, you'd better pack an overnight bag.
0: Now, Mother...
1: I'm going there, Leonie, and you can't stop me.
0: Oh, very well, then. But I will come with you.
1: I should be pleased to have the company. In the meantime, you could ring through to the Larsen Aerodrome. We shall need to charter a fast plane.
2: Room 42, I think you said, nurse.
3: Monsieur, I beg of you not to go in there. You will get me into so much trouble.
2: I just want to speak to her, that's all.
3: You cannot do that. She is very ill. She talks to no one.
2: The room must be down here somewhere.
3: Monsieur.
2: I have to be sure, nurse. Room 42. Ah, yes, here we are.
3: If the matron ever finds out...
2: That's her. That's Mrs. Jane Kilburn lying on the bed.
3: Oui.
2: Sleeping.
3: She lapses into a coma every now and again. She has been very sick for a very long time.
2: Yes, the face is familiar. Vaguely familiar. Years ago, I must have seen her around Larsen. Old man Kilburn's real wife. So she didn't die after all. Mrs. Kilburn? Mrs. Kilburn, can you hear me?
3: You cannot make her hear when she's like this, monsieur. I beg of you, come away.
2: How long will she be like this?
3: Hours, perhaps days. It is impossible to say. Please, you must leave this room now.
2: Very well, then.
3: You are a very persistent man, Monsieur Gunther.
2: And there's a great deal at stake. The policeman from London didn't come back?
3: No.
2: Where the devil is he?
3: Monsieur, you should leave the sanatorium now. I have to go off duty.
2: Okay, okay. But if the inspector returns, leave a message for him from me, will you? Tell him that I shall be staying at the Breville Hotel. Tell him I must speak to him urgently.
3: I'll see that he gets the message.
2: And thank you for all your help. You may have been instrumental in saving a woman's life, nurse.
3: I just hope that someone will save my job for me, monsieur. If the matron ever finds out...
2: She won't from me. You've no idea the amount of practice I've had in keeping secrets over the past few weeks.
4: This is pure madness, Mother. What do you intend to do when you get to the sanatorium?
1: I'm outlining a plan in my mind, child. Now leave everything to me.
4: A plan? Look what happened to all our other plans, Mother.
1: There is virtually only one person who can destroy us, Leonie. And she lies desperately ill in a hospital bed. In all this time, she's held on to life by a thin thread. If anything should happen to her...
4: Mother, no!
1: Now, Leonie...
4: You couldn't murder a helpless woman.
1: Who mentioned anything about murder, my dear? Sometimes your imagination runs riot, doesn't it?
4: But
1: if it comes to the point, then it's virtually my word against hers, isn't it?
4: Someone is bound to recognize her as Kilburn's first wife.
1: I'm informed that most of the time she's in a coma, and even conscious, she never speaks or moves. There's no need to kill Jane Kilburn, Leonie. The woman's dead already.
4: Then let's leave her alone. Let's take their chartered plane, and instead of going to Breville, let's tell the pilot to take us to Switzerland or Italy.
1: But don't you see the time for running has passed? Positive action, my child. That's what's needed now.
4: Oh, you'll be saying that as they lock the prison gates behind you.
1: We're coming into the aerodrome now. You know where to go?
4: Yes, over there to the left.
1: Good. You'll contact the pilot, my dear, and tell him that we've arrived and ask him to check through the formalities as quickly as possible.
3: Very well, Mother.
1: And don't worry, Leonie. Everything is going to be all right, I promise you.
3: You stay here and keep warm, Mother.
1: All right, but hurry, though.

0: Hello?
1: Kay Kinnear.
0: Yes, who's speaking?
1: This is Leonie Kilburn.
0: Leonie Kilburn?
1: Now listen carefully to what I have to say. Listen very carefully. There's not much time. My mother and I are leaving for a place called Breville.
0: But...
1: we have a chartered plane waiting on the tarmac of Larsen Aerodrome now. We shall be taking off in just a few moments. Tell Roland Corbett that all the answers you need are in Breville. It's in France. Breville.
0: Why are you doing this, Miss Kilburn?
1: I'll tell you why. You think you've been the girl on the run all this time, don't you? Well, I have news for you, Miss Kneale. We've been the ones on the run. My mother and I. Ever since this whole business began, we've been the ones who've been living in fear.

0: be known. But when it all ended, try and find a morsel of pity for us, Miss Keneal. We'll have suffered so much more than you in the long run. And we'll have to pay the penalty.
1: Wait.
0: No, I have to go now. My mother's waiting for me. Breville, the sanatorium at Breville. Then you'll learn about all the whys and wherefores, Miss Keneal. Goodbye. Well, it's over and done with now. It's over and done with. And I'm glad.

I relayed Leonie Kilburn's telephone conversation to Rowley. It, together with the cryptic telegram we'd received from Peter, told us all we needed to know. The final scene, strange in all its implications, will be played out in a small sanatorium in a tiny French village miles away from where Julian Kilburn had died. Someone else had already taken over the role of the girl on the run.

0: Drive.
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0: 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The OG Baconator. 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
12: Hey, Kel, thank you for that nice note. Kel says, that bloke you talked to

0: Boyd from Ray-Ban. It was great. Yes, she was. And we only had limited time, only because we're running, we were up against the serial. But yes, very interesting role that he has there.
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2: Good morning, I'm Alex Riddell. At the Commonwealth Games in Glasgow, Australian gymnast Jessie Moore has won bronze, the nation's first men's individual all-around medal in 16 years. In the pool, Meg Harris, Molly O'Callaghan and Shayna Jack are all through to the semi-finals of the women's 100-metre freestyle, which will get underway this hour. O'Callaghan has told Seven she's honoured to be sharing the pool with Shayna Jack in her final Commonwealth Games.
3: I've seen how she's grown as an athlete and as a person, and the tough times and the good times. It's such an honour to actually see her on her last race, but she got the 50 still, but yeah, it's a very special moment to be a part of.
2: Also coming up this hour, it's the women's 100-metre breaststroke final and the men's 100-metre butterfly final. A manhunt continues for the driver who ploughed into crowds at a Pride event in Berlin. One woman was killed and 29 injured after the man drove into the crowd before stabbing several people. The German Interior Minister gave this update a short time ago.
4: Everything we are seeing here suggests that we're dealing with an Islamist terrorist attack. We are dealing with a suspected perpetrator who has a history of committing a high number of criminal offences, of radicalisation and of involvement in the Islamist scene. The suspect is a German citizen. He is of Lebanese origin.
2: Victorian Premier Jacinda Allen's leadership is on the line after Labor figures reportedly met last night to discuss a leadership spill this week. The Australian Financial Review is reporting several meetings also took place on the sidelines of the Labor conference in Adelaide. It comes as the Victorian Premier continues to struggle in opinion polls ahead of the Victorian state election in November. A man's died and another man's been taken to hospital after their boat capsized in Sydney's east. Jamel Wells reports.
5: Emergency services were called to Bear Island near La Perouse after reports of a boat capsizing. Water police say two men were fishing without life jackets when a wave tipped their boat over. A 74-year-old man who was rescued is in a stable condition. Another man airlifted from the water died a short time later. Jamel Wells, Sydney.
2: A far north Queensland man is in hospital after he allegedly broke into homes in Cairns and stole knives. Police confronted the 28-year-old at a busy intersection where he refused to surrender. Three officers deployed their firearms, wounding the man and hitting a female bystander. The Prime Minister has avoided answering questions about a recent fundraising dinner he attended in Sydney's eastern suburbs. Anthony Albanese last week dined at the mansion of a controversial businessman, Felix Lee. Mr. Lee's father, Philip, has been investigated by the ATO over secretly moving money from China into Australian bank accounts.
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2: Returning to Glasgow, Australia remains top of the medal tally with 24 medals, including 12 gold. While England sit in second place on the medal tally with 15 medals, three of those gold. While the Australian Diamonds have recorded a 66-47 win over England Roses in the netball, to the NRL, the Sharks have thrashed the Sea Eagles in round 21. Andrew Lucas reports.
6: Cronulla has made a statement with a dominant 48-12 win over Manly on Sydney's northern beaches. The Sharks stunned the home side with a 30-6 lead at halftime in front of over 17,000 fans. The onslaught continued as the visitors ran in 8-2 with Nico Hines starring with 20 points. Earlier, the Titans smashed the Dragons 38-18 at Cobra. Andrew Lucas, Sydney.
2: And in the AFL, St Kilda have had a 31-point win over North Melbourne.
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2: Now checking your weather around the country. In Sydney, a partly cloudy day, top of 19 degrees. In Canberra, frost and patchy fog in the morning. A sunny afternoon, top of 14 degrees. In Adelaide, mostly sunny, 17. Perth, a partly cloudy day, 19. In Darwin, a sunny day, top of 31 degrees. In Melbourne, partly cloudy, 16. Brisbane, a shower or two and 21. And Hobart, partly cloudy and 16 degrees.
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0: Jay's working the other side of the glass. Nice to have your company wherever you are right across Australia, whether it be 3AW right here in Melbourne. Could be the Ace Radio Network throughout Victoria. 5AA in Adelaide and 6PR in Perth. Hello to you. We'll look at the papers in just a moment. Melbourne just over 11 degrees on the way to that 16. Perth, 13 degrees, top of 19, with a top today of 19, but partly cloudy. Partly cloudy at 19. And Adelaide, just over 9 degrees. You'd be happy with that. Mainly sunny and 17, if you don't mind, umpire. Front page Herald Sun, the headline, well, there's a couple of great headlines. Pleasure and Pain, talking about the superb Wanganeen Miller driving Saints to victory, but Maxie King suffering an injury. St Kilda supporters would be really happy, I would think. But the headline, Herald Sun, is Bail Derail. Bail Derail. Accused criminals facing the most serious charges are becoming more likely to secure bail. Because why? Because the state's court backlog is so severe. A magistrate has warned it comes as more than 28% of pending criminal matters in the county court have been stalled for more than 1 year. Now, the cry, forgive those in South Australia, forgive those in WA, but the cry in Victoria has been loud, loud, loud, loud, loud. And if we didn't know, and I think we probably did, there's part of the deal. And it continues to grow. It's not getting, it's not going to lower itself. 28% of pending criminal matters in the county court have been stalled for more than 1 year. Often released on bail. Front page of The Age talks about Alan on the Brink is the headline, put together by Chip LeGrand and Kieran Rooney. Campaign to oust Jacinta Allen, Victoria Premier, reached critical stage. Labor chiefs meeting last night. Good morning to each and every one of them, to determine whether she has the support of enough government MPs to stay in the job. Interesting stories emerging about former Qantas CEO regretting that, you know, some of the behaviour during COVID. And lots of interviews and more stories in The Age with regards to that today. The other one from page 2 of The Age talks about once arguably the biggest name in Melbourne property, Daniel Grollo. Morning, Daniel. Financial unravelling and deepening after filing for bankruptcy, and his luxury New York penthouse was forfeited to an American bank. There's a long story around it. It's really quite fascinating. His Grocon construction empire collapsed owing debts of about $104 million, with Grollo blaming the downfall on a $270 million legal dispute with Infrastructure New South Wales, which has been well and truly documented, over the central Barangaroo development in Sydney. But the interesting story that I think, here we are in 2026, and we seem to be having similar conversations as we may have had when I was a tacker, let's say 1966. Great story by Nicole Pressel, education reporter. At a school in Melbourne's inner north, Vanessa Hamilton asks 13 primary school teachers where their students are learning about sex. Now, Jay, let me bring you in. From a large table in the staff room, they call out the answers. So if I said to you, and this is public knowledge, where did we all learn about sex? Where did you learn about sex?
14: Oh, won't go too far. High school.
0: It was in high school, not in primary school.
14: Not really. No, nothing. I don't remember anything in primary school.
0: High school.
14: No.
0: And you thought, hello, how long has this been going on?
14: All I knew there was a very pretty girl in my class who I loved seeing every day, but that's all I knew.
0: And that was how you learned about sex.
14: Well, that was, about the opposite sex.
0: Yeah.
14: But you know, high school was the high more school. Technical side of things.
0: Well, for a large table of the staff, the answers they called out were, how do you learn about sex? Social media. That's bothersome. Television. Weird. YouTube. Spicy novels. What's a spicy novel?
14: Oh, that's a book, one of those.
0: And older siblings. How young people are learning about sex.
14: Well, look, I don't want to dwell on it too much, Tony, but wasn't, you know, when we were growing up, wasn't there, you know, when you walked through a reserve or a park and you saw some sort of reflection of a, you know.
0: A reflection
14: magazine
0: of what?
14: Magazine or something. If you know.
0: Oh, magazine.
14: Yes.
0: Oh.
14: Ding, ding.
0: Well, we got handed by the nuns of all people.
14: Wow.
0: A little book.
14: Good.
0: Huh?
14: Good. That's good. That's much better.
0: We got handed this little book of drawings.
14: Right.
0: And I can remember reading it for the first time. It must have been all of, I'm thinking 10 or 11.
14: No.
0: That these are the most disgusting, revolting drawings I've ever seen. That goes where?
14: Yeah.
0: What?
14: Wow.
0: You're kidding me. What? It's sort of like that. And so then soon after that, I think we went to some little class, which was run by some teachers at the school.
14: Yeah, good. More formal.
0: And after that, we had dinner and life went on, you know what I'm saying?
14: Gee
0: whiz. But it is interesting that we still have this. Thank you. There it is. Here's our theme when we're talking about sex, sex, sex and more sex. So the aforementioned Ms. Hamilton, for Hamilton, a former sexual health nurse turned sexuality educator, said these answers are unsurprising. She says you'd hope they'd say parents or school, but not necessarily. That's not what we're seeing. Having run the same professional development session at the same school previously, Hamilton says most teachers believe that once they have the right tools, delivering sex education lessons is less daunting than they had imagined and can be, in fact, empowering. But is it the... Well, I'll ask the audience. Is it the role of teachers who sometimes are probably not far out of nappies themselves? Let's face it. in primary schools, in, let's say you're dealing with year sixes or even what we call form ones. I don't know what they call it now, but let's say form one and form twos. They're kids being taught by kids quite often.
14: Mm. Well, speaking of that, my daughter, Zoe is in grade five and her teacher, I think she's about in the mid twenties.
0: There they go.
14: Early twenties.
0: So you've got this very young, presumably capable, but young, inexperienced teacher with not a wealth of experience, not her fault. Should she be in a position to start talking to her daughters that maybe, what age did you say?
14: Zoe's 11.
0: 11. So, you know, another 3 or 4 years, for some of the birds and bees. So those of you that are teachers or have been teachers, love to hear from you. What are the obstacles, if any? 133693. Julian, morning.
16: Good morning, sir. You mentioned about ads. Of course, remember the most famous Yul Brynner ad that was banned from Australia. Mm. Now that I am dead, whatever you do, please don't smoke.
0: But was it banned? I remember it being everywhere.
16: It was not allowed to be shown on Australian TV because it had no Australian content.
0: Is that what it was, for that reason alone?
16: You can probably play it, can't you?
0: Oh, yeah, we could. We'll have to find it and see if we can do it. But it was there was often references to it, and it was played on TV as one of his final moments after he died.
16: After he died, well, it wasn't allowed to be shown when he was alive. Now, there were many, many ads, including the film the film Pretty Baby with David Carradine and Brooke Shields, which was like many different films and shorts and trailers were banned in Queensland by Joe Bjelke-Petersen.
0: Yeah, that Joe Bjelke-Petersen had it all going on.
16: That's right. Of course, John Wayne, of course, made an ad here that was originally going to be banned because it had no Australian content when he came out here with the Logies or Bert Newton.
0: Don't tell me what it was. Don't tell me what the ad was.
16: Hush Puppies.
0: Oh, I asked you not to tell me that. But yes, it was Hush Puppies. You're right.
16: Now, listeners may have remembered an ad that disappeared from the screen years ago. It wasn't the 4 and 20 Pies with Lou Richards and Jack Dyer. It was for the old SEC. Had an actor from a TV show called Ryan, no longer alive, called Luigi Villani or Villini. It was a tram being pushed by Jack Dyer and Lou Richards. It said, "Where would you be without the SEC?"
0: I vaguely remember that, pushing a tram.
16: It said, "Now come on, push your tram." And remember, you've got a friend with the SEC.
0: I vaguely do remember that. That's got to be back to the, I'm thinking, what, late 60s?
16: And I think that Ron Barassi did ads, as did many of the old footballers. Can listeners remind me, what ads did Ron Barassi do live on TV?
0: On World of Sport?
16: That's right, and Ted Whitten.
0: Well, they both did, didn't they? Because they were such high-profile, much-loved players, senior players, and then coaches.
16: Listeners of my age may remember an old BOAC ad, VC10 Hush Power, with Captain Norman Bristow. That was a very familiar ad. Do you remember that?
0: No, I don't. But wasn't there another one who was in... Was he in Dad's Army, who was in an airline ad?
16: Oh, that was Tia Maria. That was the late Hattie Jark's husband, John LeMessurier.
0: Yeah. Wow, what a performer he was.
16: Now, to mention to you, unfortunately, they've got a very sad anniversary in Winton in Queensland in a few weeks' time. It's the loss of an Anzac A&A Viscount, which crashed at Winton. I believe there's a memorial to the 26 passengers and crew on board that famed Viscount accident.
0: Yes. When's that coming up?
16: 22nd of... September. 3 days before that terrible Collingwood loss to St Kilda in the 66 grand final. Happened on a Thursday, and they interviewed a retired policeman on another program who was actually called to the scene of the dreadful fire.
0: Can only imagine how horrid that was. Julian, it's always a joy. Thank you. We'll talk again tomorrow. Mark, Simon, Jam will come to you very shortly. Teachers across Australia, look at all these texts. Tone, sex education. We used to have mothers and daughter evenings. and father and son evenings. Well done. Thank you for that. 133-693 is our telephone number. We'll take your calls. Marky, Simon, Jan, you're next. Australia Overnight.
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0: Sex education is one of the big topics in the papers today about how we handle it in this day and age with obviously younger people. And having said that, hosting a similar program, well, it was a sex program we hosted on an FM station in Perth on a Sunday night. And what I learned from hosting that program, I learned many things from hosting that program. But what I did learn is how little people really knew when they were 16, 17, 18 and 19 and spoke to a lot of women during that time who really were not informed as to who, how, why, when and where. Many, not everybody obviously, but there were many. There was this sort of darkness thing. These things were never discussed and it seems that we might be in a bit of a time when that is the case even today. In store, Marky, morning. You'd be all over it.
25: Marka.
0: You'd be on top of it, Mark.
25: As far as I know, I haven't got any extras walking around. Imagine having a little one looking like me.
0: Well, there's that too. You're right. Very attractive man as you are.
25: Yeah, right. Morning, Janet. I heard she was queued up. Now, yeah, I heard that gentleman was talking about that truck door. Like I said the other day, it was within the computer. They just punch the computer. They get their own little personal laptop out, the NHVR, and plug into the computer.
0: So what's a NVHR?
25: National Heavy Vehicle Regulator.
0: Thank you very much.
25: We hate
0: acronyms on the program.
25: The only thing that's done that type of speed, it had steel wheels on it in the Salt Lakes over in South Australia. What a blue Thunder, I think it was, quite a while ago now. You'd have to have steel wheels to do 250k an hour.
0: Yeah.
25: It must have been a crop duster going up, you know. But that's what they say. Well, there's always one side of the story to the other. Well, I got knocked off at Pinneroo many years ago. I had no delay.
0: What do you mean, when you say knocked off, what does that mean, knocked off?
25: Booked.
0: Right, okay. So you were booked for committing an offence.
25: Oh, really bad offence. I had to drop my truck off at Bordertown to get repairs. So the boss organised a loan truck through the dealership. Off I go. Same wheelbase, same everything, same, you know. Oh, because I had to have a permit for the truck and write the registration down, well, that was overlooked. We just swapped trucks and off we went. They measured it. They did everything for it. Oh, you're falsifying all your paperwork because you didn't change your permit number plate number.
0: Mm-hmm. So was that a breach of the
25: $2,000 fine.
0: So that was a breach of the law.
25: Dangerous driving.
0: Yeah.
25: I don't know how. So identical truck, identical, except for the age of it. Mine was a 98. This is a 2016 truck. So, yeah, those sorts of things they're always trying to peg you for, knock you off for. So it's really, all right, it was an oversight. They don't look at it as an oversight. They look at it as dangerous driving. How could it be dangerous driving if it was lower horsepower than the truck I used to drive and so forth? And also, Macca, I also read on Thursday through the driver's advocate, through Big Griggs newspaper, that there was a court case in Hamilton where a B-double driver earlier this year missed a roundabout, drove in straight into a house, went to court, got a $700 fine, but he needed an interpreter.
0: Well, that's okay, though, isn't it?
25: That's just got me bamboozled. Why do you need an interpreter to go to court for? Driving the B-double.
0: Well, because, I don't know, but I'm assuming perhaps English may not be first language.
25: Well, what does Koshy always say? Driving a plane. You've got to read and communicate English between the air traffic controller and the pilot and read English.
0: Mm.
25: This is where I've mentioned before that they should adopt a small little policy that America has with truck driver proficiency. They give them a children's book to read, The Three Little Bears. If you can't read that picture book, Goldilocks or whatever book they give you, you lose your license automatically because you can't read English. If you can't read English, how can you read signs? If you can't read signs, how can you fill a logbook out?
0: Pretty
25: can't
0: important.
25: Fill a logbook out.
0: Well, you and I had lobbied, and we'll go back to them again and see if we can get the minister to come on and talk about some of these very important matters when it comes to transport around
25: exactly.
0: Australia.
25: Exactly. Exactly. You know, where's Glenn Steele? Glenn Steele. Where's he hiding?
0: Surely, yeah, we'll see if we can get him on the program. Make a mental note to Jay, and we'll see if we can get him on very, very shortly. Mark, you got to love you to leave you. Jan, as a former teacher, how was it managed in the day, the idea of sex education, and does it fall to teachers in this day and age?
1: Well, that's why I rang, but I just want to say to Marky, I've always thought that he seemed like a very attractive man. But he didn't drive an identical truck because it had a different number plate, so therefore it wasn't an identical truck.
0: Very good point.
1: And What's the other thing? Oh, yes, I've driven in France, Italy, and Switzerland, and I can't, in through the German and Italian sections of Switzerland, and I still knew what the signs were, because signs, you know that halt means stop.
0: Of course you do.
1: Even if you don't speak the language, you can read road signs. But anyway, that's beside the point. Going back to the...
0: It's nerve-wracking, because, too, you're obviously driving on a different side of the road, so that takes a little while to adjust, having done Switzerland and Italy and and France.
1: It takes
0: a little while to get your head around it, and America.
1: You know the big roundabout in the middle of France called the Étoile, which means the star?
0: Know where you are, but wouldn't try to drive through it.
1: Oh, it's a nightmare.
0: No way.
1: And I did.
0: Good on you.
1: But the way my sister drove, she just said, you shut your eyes and you just drive out. I said, but you'll get hit. And she said, no, you just shut your eyes and drive out. That's what I've been told to do. And she did. She literally shut her eyes and drove out into that stream of traffic. I chose my spot. And gunned it when there was a spot, to go into. But the sister would literally close her eyes and drive it. Anyway, that's not what I rang for.
0: Why did you ring?
1: I rang to talk about sex education. I was very fortunate when I was at school, but you wanted to talk about more modern times. When I was the boss in a school, I was very democratic, and I would have meetings with the parents leading up to when we were doing the sex education. This is primary school, mind you.
0: Of course.
1: We did it in grade 5 and grade 6. And so I'd have kitchen conferences, we called them, and I'd invite small groups of parents in over the week or fortnight. I think it took about 3 weeks to get through all the parents. But the biggest problem for us was not the material itself or the kids. It was the parents.
0: Exactly my point. Exactly my point.
1: Not to teach certain things.
0: Yep.
1: Not to teach this. And don't mention, don't mention anything about this. And don't say anything about that. And I had to painstakingly explain to them. It was the school curriculum, and we had various things that we had to teach and had to cover. Well, they still barred me from teaching. They wouldn't let me mention anything about lesbians or homosexuality or males.
0: Mm.
1: They were happy for us to teach the plumbing of the human body, of the males and the females, but don't use words like, and I won't say the words, the private part.
0: Mm.
1: And I was thinking to myself, how are we going to do this without mentioning? Anyway, so
0: Jenny, during that time, was that based on religious persuasion, religious belief?
1: No.
0: Not at all. Not at all.
1: Small country town. Well, the chappy, I made a rule that a male and a female would deliver it together. So it was myself and my grade 6 teacher, who had a Catholic education. He was petrified of having to teach it. You want to know why?
0: What age was he at that time?
1: Well, he was not young. I mean, I was young. I was 30-something, early 30s, and he was about 4 years, 3 or 4 years older than me. So mid-30s to late 30s. Anyway, he was petrified. And so I asked him, why? What's your problem? And his problem was, he knows what boys were like, what he was like when he was a teenager, and he didn't know how to deal with explaining things and teaching the ethical and respectful stuff when he knew what he was like as a teenager.
0: Without laughing. How would you do it without laughing? Because it's so funny.
1: Well, there was another teacher who used to, he made it funny. He actually started, one of the teachers would start his classes, not one of my staff, but in another school. He would start his program by getting the kids to tell him all of the rude words and what they called all of the things. and he would make a whole whiteboard with as many sort of slang, and I mean, I learned quite a bit myself through that, all of the slang that the kids could come up with, and then he would go from getting all of the smutty stuff out of the way and then go to the sex education.
0: That's fantastic. That's what we should do here, a big whiteboard so everybody's clear about who, how, why, where and when and where it belongs.
1: Yeah, well, interestingly, he came from a Catholic background and so did my co-teacher, the one that I was telling you about who was petrified about doing it.
0: Mm.
1: But they were the two extremes. My own staff member and this other bloke who he actually made a lot of the teachers more comfortable too, because he just said, look, I just do this and get all the smutty stuff out of the way right at the beginning.
0: So I guess, Jan, the question that I ask, that I still ponder, even at the grand old age, still ponder, why is it we are so... What's the word? We're reserved about
1: hung
0: these
1: matters. Hung up on it? Is that what you...
0: No, not hung up. Well, yeah, a little bit, I suppose. The reverse would be hung up on it. But just reserved, and we just don't talk, we don't talk about those things.
1: I have a view on that.
0: Which would be what, briefly?
1: I have a view on that. It's actually English.
0: Yeah,
1: it
0: goes way back.
1: It's the English-speaking world. We're the only ones that have this terrible, terrible aversion to discussing human functions.
0: Mm.
1: All the Asian countries, I can't speak for, the French, they're pretty open about things.
0: Fully dooly are they ever. Italians, fully dooly, absolutely.
1: And the Italians, the Greeks, they're all very, very much more relaxed about all of that stuff. There are codes and rules, but they're the surface rules.
0: Mm. Jan, you've made some great points, and I thank you for doing just that as a teacher. I wonder how it is for other teachers. 133693.
3: Mornings. Hello there, it's Simon Beaumont. 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
0: 133693 is the telephone number if you'd like to be part of it in Double View. Beverly, good morning.
10: Good morning. Yes, a long, long time ago when I was at school, we weren't taught about sex. But I think a good way to start would be at a very young age, just in general, describing all the functions of the body and not making it specifically about sex at all.
0: Do you reflect on as to why at that time that it was sort of either glazed over, glossed over, not really in any meaningful way by way of information?
10: Well, I did get information from men's magazines and novels like Lady Chatterley's Lover.
0: which I haven't read. Worthwhile reading?
10: Well, such a long time ago.
0: Would I learn anything in this day and age?
10: I don't think so, no. No. But I think at that time there was someone famous called Hugh Hefner. Have you heard of Hugh Hefner?
0: Very familiar with Hugh Hefner.
10: And all the Playboys and Playgirls or something. Mm. There were all lots of magazines about that and other men's magazines, which gave some information. As I said, I used to read a lot of novels and there were so-called racy sort of novels as well.
0: Well, I suppose when you look back, there would have been magazines like Dolly, perhaps? For teenage girls. What was the other one? Dolly, and there was another one that people would read going back in the teenage years.
10: Yeah.
0: Can't think of it. It'll come back to me in just a moment. I didn't read them, but the girls did.
10: Oh, no, I meant men's magazines.
0: No, but I'm just saying generally other magazines that certainly young. So Dolly would have been one. And the other one in Australia, you won't get it in America, Jay. Girls magazines in Australia. There you go. Teen magazines in Australia. Thank you. So was it Cleo? Cleo would be the other one. That's the one I'm thinking of.
10: Yeah, but I think it was the men's ones that spoke mostly about sex, though. Yeah.
0: Well,
10: anyway.
0: No, I think there was a lot in those other ones, don't you worry.
10: Oh, really?
0: Oh, yeah.
10: But what do you think of my earlier idea? Instead of focusing on sex, just start off as just generally talking about all the bodily functions.
0: Well, yeah, but you can start off by talking about how to keep your fingernails clean.
10: No, just describing them. Like, you know, maybe a skeleton, or just saying these are all the bodily functions.
0: What, a skeleton? Like with a big stick and point to bits?
10: Well, that would make it. I think children would enjoy it. Joy skeletons.
0: With a skeleton?
10: or go to a farm and have a look at the animals.
0: them bones, dry bones, them bones. Show them a body of bones. That's what they're looking for is a bone. You know what I'm saying? 133693, thank you. Roman, good morning.
11: Morning.
0: Roman, good morning. Get me out of here.
11: Good morning. How are you, mate?
0: Oh, you know, could have a bit more air.
11: Great Ocean Road.
0: Oh, Roman, I'm glad you've asked.
11: There were still 12 apostles, I reckon.
0: There was 12 apostles. I don't know that there are 12 apostles now. I think they're down to about 8. 10, is it? Down to 10.
11: That's religion for you.
0: That's religion for you.
11: The reason I rang was sex education.
0: Please.
11: We'll look after our grandson, Ben, who was about 9 at the time.
0: Yeah.
11: And I'm down the back shed doing some work, and he comes in. He closed the door behind him and says, Park, and I asked you a question. I said, yes, Ben, what is it? He said, what's sex? So I picked myself off the floor, and it could be a verb and it could be a noun, I said. As a noun, it's
0: That's funny. It could be a verb, it could be a noun, it could be a doing word.
11: For 10 minutes, and then for 3/4 an hour, I went into the sex as a verb. And after 3/4 an hour, he looked more confused than ever. I said, Ben, what is it that made you ask about sex? He says, when Nana knew I was coming down the the shed, she said, tell Pa there's dinner on the table if you're sick.
0: You got to the tag. That's beautiful. Well done. Nancy, good morning to you.
12: Morning. Good morning. Yes, it was Dolly and Cleo.
0: Dolly and Cleo were the two majors. So we're talking, I'm thinking, probably early to mid-70s when they were first available, those magazines in Australia?
12: Oh, I don't know. I think I was reading them about 80, 85.
0: Later, okay. But when you think back now, Nancy, were they perceived as a form of genuine information for young people?
12: Yes, I think so. Yes, especially Dolly. Dolly was for the teens, you know, us teens, and yeah, and just people that would write letters in what problems they had.
0: And so you
12: just
0: could
12: women's, yeah.
0: So you could read that, problems. And then you could have something, presumably, that you would then discuss with very close friends, because you had that in common.
12: Correct.
0: And you would learn from that.
12: Correct. Yes.
0: And what about
12: because your parents?
0: Go on.
12: Your parents wouldn't. Your mum. Well, my mum didn't really speak of it.
0: Yeah.
12: In those days, it wasn't spoken of. Yeah.
0: So what about? How did you feel about maybe the idea of kissing a boy, or maybe a girl, but kissing a boy at 14, 15, 16?
12: No.
0: No interest.
12: No. Didn't, to tell you the truth, I didn't really know those things in those days.
0: Yeah. Until what age group then, Nancy, did the penny drop for young women in those
12: days? I think when I was probably year nine, year ten. Because I had strict parents as well, so I wasn't allowed to go out. Wasn't really allowed to have. Oh, I didn't have sleepovers. There was none of that.
0: No sleepovers.
12: No sleepovers.
0: Mm.
12: No.
0: Did that? Were you cross that you weren't allowed to have sleepovers when maybe you knew other girlfriends were having sleepovers, not with boys, but just getting out and having
12: with the girls. Yeah. No, yeah, I think I was because I remember the young girls across the road, they would have sleepovers. They, both of them would go, next door, you know, where I couldn't go. Even though it was just over the road, I wasn't allowed to go. No. Wasn't happening.
0: Well, do you know, I can share with you, Nancy, in the audience, I've spoken to a lot of women over the years who said that they probably had I'm going to phrase this carefully, they had insufficient information when they were married.
12: Yes.
0: Does that make sense?
12: Yes. Wow. Yes, I got married young. I was 19.
0: And when you think back now, how little you knew about sexuality?
12: Yeah. But, you know, I wanted to get married because I couldn't do anything at home. I couldn't go. Like the first time I went out with my husband, I think I had to come home. I think it was 9 o'clock. And that night, my dad said to my husband, now I have a gun.
0: Oh,
12: so just to warn him, it wasn't, you know, it, just to warn him. I don't think it was a threat. Oh, I don't know. I don't think it was. But he just was just letting him know, you know, don't
0: fool around. Don't try anything here.
12: Yeah, that's right.
0: Nancy, I'm so pleased you called in. I appreciate that feedback.
12: No worries.
0: Good on you.
12: Have a good day.
0: You too. It's an interesting topic, isn't it? I mean, so many, when I say many, dozens over the years, friends, people on air that I've talked to about the idea of going into a relationship, going into sometimes even a marriage, and not really understanding, fully comprehending what it was like, what sex was about, or had this only vague idea at best. Was sad time, out of ignorance. Ignorance became bliss in that sense. 133693. Cal, we'll come to you next, wherever you are, right around Australia. Come and join us. It is a Monday morning. I'm Tony Mack for Australia Overnight.
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0: Who sang The Birds and the Bees? Let me tell you about the birds and the bees and the flower and the... Is it this one?

0: The Facts of Life. It was even referred to as the facts, like talking marks. The Facts of Life. Or close to that. G'day, Tone. The night my girlfriend and I first... Well, you know. It was both our first and a nervous time. To make this special moment wonderful, we used the aid of a whiteboard. We had a whiteboard set up with pictures. What? 133693. People are funny. Kel, good morning.
1: Macca.
0: Kel.
1: Good morning.
0: Birds and the
1: over.
0: Bees. Birds and
1: over.
0: The bees. Over. Birds and the bees, Kel.
1: I'm taking Mark Singleton. Okay, birds and the bees. Mate, I educated more young blokes than you'll know because I grew up in a paper shop from 67. And, mate, all the magazines, I was only bloody six or something years old. And then I went to an all-boys school, an agricultural school in Glenfield in Sydney, Elston. And all the magazines, the old man used to take the covers off, rip the covers off.

0: You know, that and they'd be wonderful. Like, out, coming around going, you got any new magazines? You know what?
1: And how old do you reckon you were, Cal?
0: It was high school by the time I was doing that, but I grew up in the paper shop. I was only about 1969, about seven, and then I went to Hurlston. And I spoke to you a while ago. I'm from Picton in New South Wales.
1: That's right.
0: And and then so I went to an all boys agricultural high school, and then I joined the Air Force and stuff. But I had a blue. But your girlfriend's probably going to be on soon, isn't she? With the sexy voice, Justine.
1: Yes. Thank you. We'll see what happens. Justine will probably be joining us at some time on the way to going to the gymnasium. Thanks, Cal. Keep in touch. You're a funny man. Make me laugh, which is good. It is Australia Overnight. Tony Mack, good morning to you.
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1: We've been talking about sex and more sex. And a thing called love.
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17: Good morning, I'm Sasha Foote. Police in Germany have shot dead the suspect believed to be behind an alleged terrorist attack at a Berlin Pride event. The car ramming incident at one of Europe's largest annual LGBT parades left one woman dead and at least 29 injured. The 21-year-old German national

0: National was known to police over attempts to join the Islamic State group. Prime Minister Anthony Albanese says there are no plans to extend the fuel excise discount for a second time. The smallest 16 cent per litre cut is due to expire on the 2nd of August after the discount was reduced from 32 cents per litre when the Middle East conflict broke out. Meanwhile, the United States has paused attacks on Iran for the second night in a row to make space for talks. One Nation says it will be looking to capitalise on its growing popularity in the coming days. The party is sitting neck and neck with Labor in the latest news poll. The threat posed by the Pauline Hanson-led party was repeatedly discussed at Labor's national conference in Adelaide. One Nation Chief of Staff James Ashby has told Sky News it's clear they have Labor worried.
1: And I think that worry will only grow as the weeks go on, because One Nation have got some significant announcements we're going to make within the next couple of days.
0: The CSIRO says two native birds found dead on separate beaches in South Australia have tested positive for the H5 strain of bird flu. It's the first time a case has been confirmed on a metropolitan beach in the state. There have now been 20 confirmed or presumed positive detections of H5 bird flu across the country. Human trials on a new drug that could treat almost every person diagnosed with motor neuron disease are set to begin within weeks, Sarah Wiedersen reports.
2: Scientists at the University College of London have developed a drug that helps the body to produce a protein that is lacking in almost all cases of MND. This protein is necessary for communication between motor neuron cells and muscles. Researchers have told the Sunday Times this drug is not a cure, but if proven to work safely, would be the first new treatment in years. Sarah Wiedersehen reporting.
0: And every mobile phone across Australia will sound a loud 10-second alert at 2 p.m. Australian Eastern Standard Time today under the Oz Alert Warning System trial. The technology has been designed to alert Australians about natural disasters and emergencies. People with secret safe phones are advised to turn off their devices ahead of the national test. Checking the markets, the Dow Jones is trading up 235 points. The Nasdaq is trading down 161. One Aussie dollar is buying around 69 US cents.
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0: At the Glasgow Commonwealth Games, Australia's women's wheelchair basketball 3x3 team have defeated South Africa 21-5 in their group game. Wombats team member Georgia Monroe-Cook telling 70 it was a great to get a win.
4: Get our group back, I guess. Yeah, so exciting just to have this whole big crowd and to see all the like green and gold out there. You really feel really supported out there.
0: In the netball, Australia defeated England in their pool match 66-47. Aussie gymnast Jessie Moore has won the nation's first men's individual all-around medal in 16 years. Fellow Australian Ritar Malik finished in sixth. And Oscar Piastri has been forced to retire from the Formula One Hungarian Grand Prix after his car broke down with 13 laps left. That is the very latest in news and sport.
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17: Around the country, morning frost and mostly sunny in Canberra, top of 14 degrees. In Melbourne, partly cloudy today, a top of 16 degrees. Partly cloudy in Sydney, slight chance of a shower with a top of 19. A shower or two in Brisbane with a top of 21 degrees. Perth, partly cloudy, 19 degrees. Adelaide, partly cloudy and 17. Sunny in Darwin with a top of 31 degrees. In Hobart, cloudy and a top of 16 degrees.
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19: We have been following the plight of the coastal town of Launceston for some time on this program. We've spoken to the pub owner. We've spoken to an aggrieved councillor. We've spoken to locals, and yesterday they drove their protests, their concerns, down to the city. Now, Gavin Hegney is a property analyst and commentator, and Gavin's also has property in Launceston, I think. G'day, Gav. How are you?
20: Yeah, great. Thanks, Simon.
19: That's the way. So you think, or you think this might be a problem more widespread than Launceston, right?
20: Yeah, I think this is just like the canary in the coal mine, because the coastal mapping's been done right up and down the coast along Western Australia, and it shows areas that are going to be under pressure as we see rising sea levels and climate change. And a lot of those areas, certainly outside of Launceston. So when you look up and down the coast, you know, some of the areas that you the obvious ones are places like, you know, Dunsborough, Busselton, a lot of areas of Mandurah, and there's a lot of properties affected through those zones, and they're very high valued properties and prime properties. Mm. So I think this is sort of like maybe the tip of the iceberg, this one.
19: I've seen some of this modelling as well, Gavin, and I know a lot, you know, it's often left to councils to try and fund research and come up with methods to combat the erosion. For people who don't know, you're also a bloke who spends a fair bit of time in the ocean. Does it depend on the beach a bit, mate, and what the ocean's doing? Like, if you've got a reef, or if you've got a headland, or if you're in a bay, or you like Mandurah, or you've got an estuary and a cut and all that sort of thing, it's kind of different place to place, isn't it?
20: Yeah, and I think if you talk to locals who have been in a spot for a long time, they would say, well, that doesn't make sense, because the coast in front of me is growing, the beach is growing wider, something's happened, and so therefore it's unlikely, it's not moving towards us, it's moving away from us. So, you know, I think, you know, the mapping is kind of, they take a line, and they take a line equidistant on the coast, and you know it's going to be wrong. You just don't know where it's going to be wrong. But I think you've got to pay a lot of respect to people who have been in an area for a long time and have seen changes over time. And I think a combination of that with the technical experience, you're going to get the best outcomes.
19: The R word was used yesterday, Gav, for the first time, a retreat. So maybe retreating back from the coast. Is your property in Launceston in the crosshairs?
20: This property that I occupy in Launceston is a beachfront property. So basically I'll be building a jetty in about 50 years because I have the water coming straight up, you know, past me. Doesn't concern me, because I've seen the land sort of, you know, grow in front of me. But to retreat a town is an expensive exercise.
19: Yeah.
20: You know, like, you know, you're talking maybe $500 million town, and all the costs, expenses, I don't know, we haven't even spoken compensation or anything along those sort of lines. You imagine taking away someone's, you know, whole livelihood and everything they own and asking them to start again and not giving them anything for it. I think that's a pretty big ask. And it's interesting, though, that meanwhile, we have the local councils all have rate-based systems, which are based on the value of properties, and they collect rates in the dollar according to the, gross rental values and the values of properties. And so, the councils are probably in an awkward position where if they're going to retreat a town, they're saying a town's not worth much. How do you charge rates while you're going to relocate a town?
19: Very good point.
20: It's far more expensive to relocate a town than to try and mitigate the impact along the way. And, in mitigating the impact along the way, you might, learn something from world's best practices and it'll be utilised, I can see now, well and truly in areas like, Busselton, Dunsborough, Mandurah, et cetera, and it might, save areas there that need to be relocated. So I think there's a bit of time to go before you start, relocating a whole town.
19: Yeah. And it is a bureaucratic response in some ways, but, the state has sewerage, water lines under the town, electricity assets, all of that. So I guess it's a complicated one. I can't remember us retreating a town before. I can remember towns being shut down, Gav, when mining booms go by the wayside, but I've never heard of a town being retreated from the coast before. Have you?
20: No, I haven't. There's certain properties that are affected by sort of coastal movements, et cetera. Mm. I would have thought to relocate a town would be a fairly major exercise and politically not a great exercise. I must admit, I do feel for the local government people who can only go by the engineering expertise that's provided to them, and they've got to make certain decisions, and obviously it's risk averse decisions, and they've got to go with the perhaps the worst case scenarios, most likely case scenarios, so you've got to make some strategic decisions, but on things that are in the future and unknown in the future. So that's pretty tough call, but I think there's plenty of smart brains around. And I think there's, I remember sitting in one of these workshops, mm-hmm. and I'm sitting next to a guy, and I say, "So what do you do, mate?" And he says, "I've just come in from Netherlands. I'm an engineer. We're used to living at between half a metre and a metre below the surface of the ocean. We've got, the dikes and all this, et cetera." And I said, in his view, what we're facing here is not that significant compared to what they've faced and overcome there.
19: Yeah,
20: so,
19: good point.
20: I think there's plenty of expertise around the world.
19: Yeah, very good point. Gav, as always, thank you for the chat. Thanks, mate. Have a good day.
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4: 133-882 is the phone number. Thanks for listening in. As I said this morning, this station sort of covered the situation with the Lansdowne erosion for some time. We've spoken to locals, spoken to businesses, local councillors. And last week spoke to John Carey, who as soon as he became the Minister for Planning and Land, or sorry, the Minister assisting the Minister for Transport, he hot-footed it to Lansdowne and met with all and sundry. Now, I think John might have had a meeting with the guys from town yesterday, and John Carey joins me now. G'day, Minister. How are you today?
5: Good, thanks, Simon.
4: So you met with, as it turns out, you are the fella who needs to try and come up with some answers here in consultation with your experts. But you met with the Lansdowne people yesterday. What was the outcome?
5: Yeah, so look, there was a rally yesterday, which I think you covered. I met 10 of the community leaders. I mean, they were very resolutely clear in their messaging to me. And we met for an hour. It was actually a really solid, good discussion about the issues. Ultimately, what the state has promised is that we will heavily work with the local council to deliver on the interim solution, which is about buying us time and making sure that we have a really good interim solution. And the agencies, my agencies, are looking at what is the best option right now to buy us time between 2 to 5 years. And then secondly, my agencies will be looking at all the different potential options that provide a sustainable and long-term option. And where the difference is, and I've got to be upfront, I'm a straight shooter. The community have made it clear that they don't want managed retreat. I said it would be dishonest of me to say have that in my back pocket and not be upfront to say that one of the options, and it's not all the options, but one of it is about managed retreat. And that's not about the whole town moving or being lost. But we're also considering what engineering options, permanent engineering options could work.
4: Right. So there may be engineering options in the ocean, on the coastline, with regard rock walls, artificial reef, whatever. But when you mentioned the MR phrase, managed retreat, to your 10 yesterday, how did they react?
5: No, they don't, they're very resolute. And I respect their advocacy. And it was a respectful conversation. And I understand how important this is. This is people's homes, their lives, their community, their businesses. So I do not underestimate how important this is. But again, I said I would just be being dishonest if I said we're canvassing options and that was being done behind people's back. I'm being very clear. We're looking at all options because here's the truth. An engineering option may not work. Or if it does work, it may shift the problem to another area. So originally it was proposed just to do a rock wall outside the pub. And the advice to me was from the engineering experts, and I'm not an expert on this, I don't pretend to be, was it would simply shift the problem to other areas. And you don't want to have that either.
4: Yeah. It's a long way down the track, and I guess the notion of an interim measure and a politician talking to the locals will be something they appreciate. But Is there, I mean, the notion of responsibility is in my mind, John. Is it a state issue? Is it a local government issue? And we may be looking at erosion and subsidence and inundation up and down the coast, right?
5: Yeah, look, so you're right. This is a big issue, an emerging issue or growing issue for the state. So back in 2013, under the previous government and then our government's reviewed it, we've got a coastal management strategy. And what it says effectively is whoever's responsible for coast and, you know, there's local governments or the state government, whoever's the controlling authority has a responsibility to do a hazard plan and a strategy about how you cope with it. And then it sort of sets out. So this is very clear and it's been there for a long time. There are around 55 hotspots across Western Australia. So what we're seeing in Lancelin will happen and is happening at different levels because it depends on the formations, the wave movements. I mean, people, it's not the same scenario that you're facing.
4: Yep.
5: So there are different responses. But look, what I've made very clear is my agencies are stepping up. They're taking a much more interventionist role with the local council. I mean, the local council can move faster in securing the contractors, but the first part of the solution is getting in the best interim works, which is beyond just sand nourishment, to buy us some time.
4: Yeah. So, John, in the managed retreat discussion with the 10 local folk, was the pub owner there and the Marine Sea Search and Rescue? Because they're the two main buildings that are most at risk as it stands, aren't they?
5: Yeah, and there's the caravan park. So the owner weren't there yesterday, but I went in my first meeting after 2 days. I made a beeline for obviously the pub owner and operator and the caravan park operator, which sits on Crown. So I understand the most immediate impact. And this is why I'm saying don't jump the gun, because even with managed retreat, I don't know what that scenario looks like yet.
4: Yep.
5: So it's an option canvas, but is a whole town shifting? No, but I understand this creates uncertainty and I get it, but I don't have that information yet to say this is what each optional scenario looks like.
4: Hmm. Just finally, Minister, I know about the planning and the 55 hotspots, you know, having worked at Wagga for a while, but I guess again, back to my question about responsibility, that funding is there for planning, but ultimately those dollars have to come from somewhere. Do you feel like it's a state, a federal, a local government, a community responsibility? Because this is going to cost, isn't it?
5: Yeah, it is a cost. The money we do provide is also just for practical remediation works and construction. So the money, for example, the $450 that we're giving to Lancelin is for interim works. And I've been on the public record that I'm prepared to consider more as long as we know it's going to work. Because I made some colourful language before, because none of us, and I think there was agreement, no one wants to spend money on an option that is not sustainable or not going to work for even the interim solution. I think it's a responsibility of all tiers of government. And of course, the state has its own land that we have to manage. But it is a scenario. Whoever is the land manager does face the initial responsibility to have the risk mitigation in place.
4: Yep. And you've got state assets there too, power, underground sewerage, underground water,
5: of course it does. So it affects the state. But look, what I want to assure the community, message is loud and clear, and my agencies will be, even when we're doing the interim works, and we have a really highly credible marine engineering team in the Department of Transport. They will be there watching the works undertaken. So we make sure that whatever the option is, and we think it's about 3 weeks before we've gotten the best idea on the interim solution, but my team will be there in place when the council takes the works.
4: All right, Minister, thanks for your time today. Appreciate the chat.
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4: Tom Gleeson is coming to Perth. He'll be here on August the 8th at the Convention Centre, the Riverside Theatre, which is pretty fancy, may I say. It's a good spot for the stand-up comedian, host of Hard Quiz, the veteran stand-up comic, Tom Gleeson, joins me now. G'day, Tom. How are you?
14: Yeah, I'm well, thanks. G'day.
4: Good to talk to you. This is fancy, this place. You'll have to be on your best behaviour here, I would think.
14: Yeah, I mean, it's a big venue, yeah. So this is what happened, right? I did Perth Fringe World. I did the Regal Theatre in Subiaco, and it sold out. So he put on an extra show, it sold out. So he did an extra show, it sold out.
4: Yeah.
14: So the Regal Theatre is clearly not big enough. So I'm doing the Convention Centre.
4: Yeah.
14: And I would argue it might be too big. But as a result, no one misses out this time. Nobody misses out. If you want to come along, you can get a ticket.
4: It's really good that you're filling places like that, mate. Hats off to you. And I, you know, it's been, you've been to Perth a lot. I think you won an award over here at Fringe back in the day, you know, 5, 6 or 7 years ago. So we do like you. Perth's always got behind you, right?
14: Yeah, no, I've always had a great following in Perth. It's been fantastic. I usually sell out shows, in Perth. So I'm more than happy for people to come along, and the only thing that could ruin it now is if I mention on your program that I go for the Sydney Swans.
4: Oh.
14: If I leave that out, then I think I'll be fine and people will come along to the show. If people could just ignore that little fact, that would help.
4: Hey, I don't know if many people would notice this, but you actually come from, not from a, you know, a theatre, the arts, thespian background, but you were a science and maths sort of dude, weren't you?
14: Yeah, that's right. I was doing mathematics at university. I thought I was going to become a maths teacher, actually. I used to tutor mathematics.
4: Yeah.
14: I had a lot of private students, and one of the best things about that job was it was so easy to cancel because kids don't like math. So what you'd do is, if you didn't want to turn up to work, you would never ring the parents. You'd ring the kid. You'd say, hey, Matthew, bad news. I can't tutor you today. And they're like, yep, no worries, and they'd hang up.
4: And if you don't mind me saying, because I love hard quiz and I love pretty much everything you do, I'm a fan, but there is a little bit of that kind of intellectual superiority, a.k.a. maths teacher, in your approach, if you don't mind me saying.
14: Yeah, that's right. I mean, when they mess up really obvious things, I do like to point it out at length, and usually I string it out over the whole episode. So, yeah, I don't minimise people's failures. I try to maximise them. So when something goes wrong, you know, you can guarantee that it's going to get its proper focus.
4: Yeah, I love it. I tried to find some stuff to play when we knew you were coming on, but it was a little hard to find in your stand-up stuff that was PG. Yeah, it gets a bit sweary on occasion too, which is, I'm okay with it, but you just can't play it live on radio.
14: No, that's right, yeah. So there is coarse language in my show, but, and people sometimes get upset about it. Like, I have had people say to me, they're like, oh, well, good comedians don't have to swear to be funny. And I'm like, well, you know, he didn't swear in their act? Rolf Harris. How good was he?
4: Speaking of West Australian icons.
14: Yeah. Hey, that we shall not mention.
4: Yeah. I've just studiously avoided saying that for about 10 years, so thank you. Yeah. hey, Tom, in are you bringing your Keep Cup? That's one of my favourite recent ones. Are you bringing your Keep Cup over? Because if I went into the 6PR kitchen here, it's full. That cupboard, which is where you keep cups, right? That cupboard is full of Keep Cups, stainless steel, plastic. That's a ripper bit of your kit, isn't it?
14: Yeah. Well, I mean, the point I was making was, I try to do stand up that's true about my life, and I live by what I say. I don't have a Keep Cup, and the whole point of that routine is that all cups are Keep Cups. You keep them. So you can just use any cup. Any cup is a Keep Cup. So often I'll go out of my way to, like, you know, just to take an ordinary, you know, teacup to a cafe to get my coffee put in there.
4: No, that's a ripper. The other part I like is we're natural enemies of the national broadcaster. In fact, I don't even say their name. And I like how sometimes the repressive nature of the national broadcaster for a guy like you kind of gives you a bit of a liberty to have a go at him, doesn't it?
14: Yeah, well, I think it's always funny to make fun of the network you're on. I mean, like, sometimes, like, I've also got a show called Taskmaster that's on Channel 10, and I'd like to bash up Channel 10.
4: Yep.
14: But I don't really sort of have too big a go at 7 or 9 because it's funny to do it when I'm on that network. I mean, last year I was on the Logies and I paid out Channel 7. So there's something... You know how they say you shouldn't bite the hand that feeds you? Mm. I find it's better to consume the hand that feeds you and maybe incorporate it into your meal.
4: yeah, for sure. So, Tom, this time around, it's called Out of Touch. I think I asked a comedian once where to get your material, and she said Spotlight. But are you bringing new stuff to Out of Touch?
14: Yeah, so this is the new show that I'm touring around Australia now. If people did see it at the Regal Theatre, I'm touring the same show. But, yeah, this is an encore of that particular show that I'm doing at the moment. I've just been in Queensland touring around there, and, yeah, so I'm going to come back to Perth, do the convention centre so that anyone who missed out in January can get along.
4: Why should people come along, mate? What are they going to hear? What are your topics or your material of choice that's catching your eye at the moment?
14: Well, I don't know if this is a big selling point, but I'm mostly just rubbing my success in the audience's nose. So, I just think that if you want to be patronised, come along and you can enjoy that. But, you know, the other thing that people can do in my shows, and if anyone's watched any of my live shows on streaming services, there's a few out there now, they will know that at the end of the show, I always invite the crowd to give me honest feedback. And so the crowd and I, when we get to the end of the show, we tear apart the show and we look over it. So if you've ever wanted to yell out at a major TV star in a theatre, come along to the convention centre. I can take it. I can take the tough stuff.
4: Well done, mate. Hey, keep up the good work. It's I get the full blown sort of understanding that this is you as a person. It's authenticity. It's a slightly snobby ex maths tutor taking it works, doesn't it? I reckon you do. It's brilliant, mate. Hard quiz, Taskmaster, and the live stuff. So break a leg, mate. Perth, August 8th of the 2020 of this year. For 7 o'clock at the Riverside Theatre at the Convention Centre. Go well, mate, and thank you very much for the chat.
14: No, thank you. And like I said, this won't sell out. So if you want to come along, you will get a ticket.
4: Cheers, Tom. Good on you, mate. Have a good day.
14: No, thank you.
4: See you, mate. 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
4: Thanks for listening in, everyone. I appreciate it. Earlier in the week, we spoke to a young woman called Jessica, and she told us about her partner's nonna, grandmother, who lives on Wanneroo Road up in that Wangarra area opposite the Ford dealership in Wangarra. And there's a 100-metre stretch of garden that that nonna, Mrs. Cacetta, looks after. It's a curated strip of garden. It's got fruit trees, flowers, all sorts of trees there. And it used to be part of her market garden, but now she does it out of the kindness of her own, of her heart, so we can all enjoy it as we drive past. And lots of people go past and stop. She lives behind the garden itself. Someone went to that strip, nature strip, and stole two fig trees from there a couple of weekends ago, and Nonna's unhappy and she's upset. Now, this is Jessica, who spoke to us earlier in the week about the situation with Nonna's gardens and the stolen fig trees. Have a listen.
0: Her garden is her pride and joy. She loves her garden. She's out there every single day making sure they stay alive. And her fig trees, she loves her fig trees. So through fig season, she sells the figs. She loves meeting new people. She has customers that are always coming back for figs. So she's very devastated by them being stolen.
4: Two of them?
0: Yeah, two of them. Yeah.
4: How, and they mature tree, obviously if they're fruiting and harvesting, they're mature trees, yes?
0: Yeah. They took them like straight out the ground, dug them out, the entire tree. It's quite hard to miss as well, someone stealing an entire tree.
4: Yeah. So it struck a chord with our listeners, and a lot of people offered to, said they felt really sorry for Nonna. She's, has been in the area since there were market gardens in Wangarra, so we're guessing that probably was back to the 50s, 60s, 70s, we think. Now, Meg from Bicton made contact with us via email, and she's keen to help Nonna out, and she joins me now. G'day, Meg. How are you?
1: Hi, Simon. How are you going?
4: Going very well. Now, you sent us an email, which is lovely. What would you like to do?
1: Well, I was gifted some cuttings from a neighbour years ago of her fig tree from 2J. And they're potted up and all the rest, but I have been unable to get them to fruit, so I reckon Nonna could whip them into shape and get them to fruit.
4: Yeah.
1: They're still in pots. They're not large, but given that they're just starting to shoot some new growth, I think that this is probably a good time for them to go into the ground.
4: It's very nice of you to do that, Meg. And you've also said that you could deliver them if need be, even though you are south of the river down in Bicton. And Meg, our team's made contact with both Jess and with Nonna to make sure Nonna is okay. And she's good to go. She'd really love to grab hold of your trees, your fig trees, and, as you say, whip them into shape.
1: Yes, well, I'd be more than happy to hand them over because obviously I've been unsuccessful, so they need someone with a firmer hand, perhaps.
4: It's a very nice gesture, friend. It's a nice story. It's an amazing thing to do with your life, isn't it, Meg, to get out there every single day to make a garden for other people to enjoy along a nature strip, along a verge, hey?
1: Oh, absolutely. And sadly, we're hearing far too much of people who are doing the I want, so I take.
4: Yep.
1: And don't understand the care and attention that Nonna's obviously given this strip for many, many years, it would seem.
4: Yeah, someone's stolen the trees, and that's not okay. Meg, thank you very much for listening to the show. I can tell you that Darren Senor, our gardening man on 6PR these days, also made a nice offer as well. So we're hoping Nonna's particularly keen on your trees because they come from a nice person. But so we will hook you and Jess up and see what we can do, hey?
1: Terrific, yes. And I'm sure that if there's any other issues, Darren will come to the to save us, yes.
4: I think
1: we'll
4: he will.
1: We have an entire, line of fig trees.
4: Yeah, I think he will. I think he will from his farm out in Burlong. Thanks, Meg. It's very nice of you. Thanks on behalf of all of us. And here's hoping we can get those underway in Nonna's garden. Thank you.
1: My pleasure.
4: Cheers. Meg from Bicton. We made contact with Jess. We haven't actually spoken to Mrs. Cachetta herself, but we've liaising through Jess, and we'll get the fig trees in. And Meg is right. People stealing trees is very ordinary, isn't it? My neighbourhood's pretty good. A lot of my neighbours have pots in plants. My neighbourhood's pretty good for not stealing plants. We've got a really nice community garden in our area as well, which I did notice recently. It's now got a locked fence around it, and a locked gate, which is a little bit sad. That's probably to do with people doing the wrong thing.
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0: Holly Denton joins us for the Magical Mystery Tour this week, thanks to Grant's Car Stereo. Hello, Holly. Thank you once again.
1: Have the Beatles changed that recently?
0: No.
1: I thought it was waiting to take you away.
0: No, I think they haven't changed it, no.
1: Oh, interesting. I'll have a chat with them. I think I need my own sting now. It's been long enough.
0: Yeah, I think you do. And what I like and love about you is when Kira or I send you a text message, we've only just finished typing it and press send, it comes straight, an answer comes straight back.
1: Yeah.
0: You are very supportive.
1: I love it.
0: Very lovely.
1: I know you
0: like this segment. So today, set you a task, which I think you would like.
1: Mm.
0: Songs you grew up with in your household.
1: Great topic.
0: Which you then took on and became part of your musical life and fabric as well. So this is my one from my mum and dad's musical collection.

0: Glen Campbell was huge in my home, and I took it on as a young fella, left home, still love Glen Campbell. So your top five, and listeners, ring in, music you grew up with that your parents played and you learned to love as well.
1: Definitely. I've got, feels hard, but I really think I've nailed it. I'm going to start with five and work down to one, obviously.
0: And by way of background, your dad's a muser, an accomplished muser.
1: Although, I must say,
0: more mum, that's what you're going to say.
1: Yeah, definitely more mum. My dad, has never been like obsessed with one artist or like an overly, yeah, like always, obviously always music playing. I'll later on say the particular artist that's coming up later that my dad is like hands down, it's his favorite artist.
0: Okay.
1: Yep. And we heard a lot of that obviously, but yeah, definitely more my mum is like that. Dad's kind of, maybe because he was a muso and he lived and breathed it when he was at home, he's like, I just don't want the noise kind of thing.
0: Yeah. Hello Val, if you're listening.
1: She will be.
0: Yeah.
1: The first one though is a kind of,
0: this is your number five.
1: This is my number five. Yeah. This is a little cute moment. Definitely not a band we listened to lots. It was literally just this song. And, me and my dad used to dance this when I was a tiny little girl. And yeah. I remember, have very vivid memories because I have ADHD. I can remember from the day I was born. And I used to dance on his feet to this song. And when I got married, which I no longer am married, but we danced to this song at my wedding as well, me and my dad.
0: This is five.
1: This is number five.
0: I can't wait for the rest of them.
1: I know. Well, because I was like, this is probably, it hasn't had that much of an influence, but it's just a very memorable song growing up.
0: Let's play it. You tell me what it is.
1: So it's all, it's by Take That.
0: Oh, yes.
1: Yeah.
0: Yeah, yeah.
1: And, obviously the irony that my dad can't really dance, so I kind of danced with him on my feet at the wedding. Yeah. And this is called Back for Good. Whatever.

0: definitely brings back goosebumps. Yeah. This is a song that I can't hear without,
1: nostalgia. That's really nice, Holly. Give us a call. Holly Denton's Magical Mystery Tour today. Thanks to Grant's Car Stereo. Your top five, Holly's top five songs you played in your house and you took with you into adult life. G'day, Paulie.
2: G'day, Holly. I was a kid of the 70s, and I think this song came out when I was 6. It ended up being my mum's favourite song, so it's always been around. Baker Street by Jerry Rafferty.
1: That's quality, Paulie. Well done, mate. Had some good musical taste in your joint. Thanks, Paulie. Here it is.

0: listeners are.
1: I was just going to say, this has that iconic sax solo, doesn't it? Yes. Mm. Of course I know this song. Mm. Didn't put that it was the same song. They sound like different songs, don't they?
0: No. They sound like the same song. Thanks, Paulie. That's very, very good.
1: I feel like this was in The Simpsons a lot.
0: Yeah. Gotcha. Yeah. Thanks, Paulie. Should we wait for the sax solo, Jimmy, while we're here?
1: Yeah, go ahead. I'll just do it if you want it. I can do it.

0: G'day, Terry. A song or music played at home?
1: Yeah, mate, I think we're probably about the same vintage, but I think I might have been in shorts while you graduated into long pants.
0: Yeah.
1: but, yeah, we grew up with Jim Reeves and that Please Release Me.
0: Yeah. Yeah, that was, I grew up with Liam Bartlett, and Liam Bartlett's dad loved this sort of type of music, American country music. That was always
2: very specific.
0: Very played in his joint. Thanks, Terry.

0: Chasing songs that were played in the family home that you took on into your adult life. What's your number four, please, Holly Denton?
1: Yes, my number four, this is again my mother's influence. A lot of we used to dance around to this song, and I remember one particular time being in Donnelly River, which is where we used to holiday, and dancing to this song, dancing on the edge of the pool, diving into the pool as well at home. It's Sure.
0: Yeah.
1: And my mum's going to love that I chose this song.
0: Yeah, okay.
1: Although I actually don't know, if just a thought. I don't think this is an original. I think it's a cover, but I could be wrong.
2: Something like that. Maybe Martha and the Vandellas, yeah.
1: Possibly. This is the Shoop Shoop song.
0: Oh, yeah, yeah.
1: And it was in Ally McBeal, and my mum used to love that show.
0: Yeah, all right. This one's for you, Val.

0: High Energy Denton household. Yeah. You can see that.
1: Do the dancing.
0: Do the dancing.
1: Yeah.
0: Well, Holly, what's your number three, please?
1: My number three, now we're heading into my dad's favourite artist band group of all time,
0: mm-hmm.
1: Has an original set of their records completely unopened.
0: Wow.
1: The only time in my life I've ever seen.

0: like, I know so many Skyhook songs, but I just never established that it was the same band. And I love their music as well.
1: Yeah, yeah. It's cool that your dad did. What's your number two song, please,
0: My
1: Holly?
0: Number two, Just Talking, Aussie rock. I probably would have been annihilated if I didn't say this artist, but I've said it with a twist.
1: Okay.
0: So the artist is Jimmy Barnes.
1: Yes.
0: But the album I grew up with that was played on the weekends, particularly when my mum was painting the house, and don't ask me why, but my mum was always painting the house, was the Soul Deep album.
1: Oh.
0: I love that album.
1: Yeah, right.
0: And
1: look at you.
0: So this song is one me and my mum used to sing into our paintbrushes.
1: Yeah.
0: Ain't No Mountain High.

0: through and play this, that entire album for you right now. Signed, sealed, delivered. Many rivers to cross. Like, what an underrated album.
1: Mm.
0: He should, it's like when Robbie Williams did the Swing When You're Winning album.
1: Mm.
0: When they do something and they actually nail it. Like, Beyonce probably didn't nail her country album, but those two artists going off to do something different. Nailed it.
1: All right. Well done, Holly. Thank you. We'll get your number one in just a moment. Paul, what's your home song, your kid song?
2: Hello there.
1: Yeah, hi, mate.
2: Yeah, hi, guys. Yeah, my parents used to play Frank Sinatra all the time. And you know, all his songs are great, but the one that used to play a lot more was Come Fly With Me. And we used to play it on the old radiogram, which had a big unit with a... With a turntable in it and on the radio and two big speakers.
1: Yep,
0: on the radio?
1: Yeah.
0: Where are you from?
2: I'm from Manchester.
0: Oh, my pop and my nan were from Yorkshire.
1: Are they?
0: Sounds similar.
1: Hey, Paul, how old are you?
2: I am 69.
1: All right. Can you remember the Cleo Lane sort of era, some of that croonery, pommy stuff? Did your mum and dad play that?
2: Yeah, they weren't really into country and western. You know, sort of
1: yeah,
2: music.
1: This was,
2: you know?
1: Yeah, this was more, Cleo.
2: Tommy Winnell.
1: Yeah, Cleo Lane was terrible. I think she died recently, and I don't wish that upon anyone, but I used to grow up listening to this, some of the stuff my dad listened to was terrible. It's all this experimental, jazzy kind of stuff. Thanks, Paul. Here's Frank.
3: Come fly with me. Let's fly away.
4: You got the wrong Sinatra.
3: If you can use some exotic booze.
1: Paul, that was written, spoken, and authorized by James. James the Jimmy. Jimmy the Genius on the keys. Holly, what is your number one song you remember playing in your home?
0: My number one artist.
1: Artist?
0: And I would have been a crime if I didn't mention the greatest artist of all time. Absolutely shaped me as a human. Got a tattoo of him on my body.
1: Here's the song.

0: My brother used to wear shin guards on his legs. We used to put tape on our fingers. We have Michael's hat. Like, we wore that hat every day. It's now in a Perspex box.
1: Dear
0: like.
1: Me.
2: 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News.
3: Good morning, I'm Jefferson Shaw. King's baton bearer Tim Hodge is among the Aussies to secure a medal as our dominant start to the Commonwealth Games continues. Australia is sitting on top of the medal tally with 31 medals, including 13 gold. Hodge claiming gold in the 100-metre backstroke, S9, defending his gold in Birmingham. Speaking on 7, he says he hopes his success can inspire children facing a similar challenge to him.
4: Potentially a five-year-old kid who might have had their foot amputated or who might be going through their own trials and challenges. And to just think that if I can go from that five-year-old kid to where I am now, there's no telling that they could do the same or even more.
3: The suspect in the attack on a Pride event in Berlin has been shot and killed by police. Officers say they opened fire when the 21-year-old ran at them with a knife. The German citizen drove a van into a crowd, killing at least one and leaving at least

0: 29 seriously injured. Investigators say he was known to police and had tried to join the Islamic State group. German Chancellor Friedrich Merz vowing not to allow the poison of terrorism in society, and he'll act decisively.
1: Und ich wünsche,
2: my thoughts are with the families and the friends.
1: And also,
2: I would wish
1: genesen.
2: A speedy recovery to all of the injured.
0: That translation thanks to the BBC. A public inquiry is due to start today into allegations of illegal political donations and people with links to the New South Wales Liberal Party. The ICAC investigation centres on claims Liberal figures accepted donations to recruit party members. The hearings are expected to run for 8 weeks. We're being reminded a nationwide test of a new emergency warning system will take place this afternoon. The alert will be sent at 2 p.m. Australian Eastern Standard Time to any device with a SIM card that's not off or in flight mode. Victims of domestic violence who have a safe phone are being advised to switch it off or leave it off for 24 hours. The CSIRO says two native birds found dead on separate beaches in South Australia have tested positive for the H5 strain of bird flu. It's the first time a case has been confirmed on a metropolitan beach in the state. There have now been 20 confirmed or presumed positive detections of H5 bird flu across the country.
3: Wherever you go, take us with you. 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
0: Checking sport at the Glasgow Commonwealth Games, Australia's women's wheelchair basketball 3x3 team have defeated South Africa 21-5 in their group game. In the netball, Australia defeated England in their pool match 66-47. Aussie gymnast Jessie Moore has won the nation's first men's individual all-round medal in 16 years. And Oscar Piastri has been forced to retire from the Formula One Hungarian Grand Prix after his car broke down with 13 laps left. That's the latest. I'm Jefferson Shaw.
4: With the 6PR app, you have the power of 6PR in the palm of your hand. 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
0: Partly cloudy, a slight chance of a shower early this morning with light winds, a top of 17 degrees. A partly cloudy day tomorrow reaching 18. Wednesday, mostly sunny, a top of 20 degrees. Sunny on Thursday, a top of 22. Friday, a shower or two forecast, a high of 23. A shower or two again on Saturday, getting up to 18 degrees. And Sunday, partly cloudy, a top of 19 degrees.
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18: Oh, the calls are still coming in thick and fast about our little question about would you stop going to a business where it doesn't use cash? So I said, these comments are hilarious. I've never seen anyone paying for cash these days. They hold their phones out and they tap and they go. And Jennifer's hit back. She was like, bat, bat, bat. She said, that's a bit condescending. Everyone's individual right to use cash. The conversation continues, but right now we're going to change the conversation and we're going to go on holidays or a trip at least.

0: And we are rocking all over the world, rocking all over the world with a gentleman traveller. Christopher Parry is in the studio, travel expert extraordinaries. I was going to say slightly tan, but you're not allowed to say that these days, are you?
1: I don't know. Why not?
0: Oh, yeah, you're slightly tan, because where have you been?
1: Yeah, if you've come from being pasty white,
0: yes, that's true.
1: To then having a healthy glow.
0: Yeah, healthy glow.
1: Why not?
0: So you've got a healthy glow.
1: Yeah, you want people to say, wow.
0: Right, so we're going to talk about travel.
1: Yeah.
0: Your theme today is destinations that surprised you.
1: Yeah. All it's right. Sort of that in within the psychology of travel,
0: yes.
1: Surprise is a wonderful thing. You know, you get this higher level of sensation, you get more vivid memories, a heightened sense of joy, you spark more joy. True discoveries are the things that we love to talk about. And if we still wrote postcards, they would be the things that we would write on the back of postcards.
0: Today you
1: would write,
0: I saw
1: a puffin.
0: Okay.
1: That sort of thing.
0: Where have you gone for it? Where have you gone for a puffin?
1: England
0: for a puffin.
1: England swings like a pendulum do.
0: I would write, today I was at the, just off Broome. What's the Aboriginal?
1: Ganthium?
0: Point.
1: Or Beagle Bay.
0: Yes.
1: Cape Levique.
0: And a frog jumped out from under the toilet seat and tried to smack me on the bottom.
1: There you go.
0: That's what I would have written on a postcard recently. That was exciting. Mm. That surprised me, but I don't think that's the kind of surprise you're talking about.
1: Oh, so Well, it can be. It can be exactly what we're talking about. So before, I do want to head overseas.
0: Yes.
1: But since you're in that neck of the woods, let's go down to a region next to the Kimberley, to the Pilbara.
0: Yes.
1: To a town called Port Hedland.
0: Yes,
1: very dusty, isn't it? You don't want to wear a white T-shirt up there. It won't be white for too long.
0: No, pin down.
1: So we want to break the script on what some of these places we go to become for us. So if you go to Port Hedland, you know, probably a very high percentage of people are going there for work. Mm-hmm. You know, it's not on a top 10 bucket list of leisure destinations, probably. I love about Port Hedland are the things you can discover that are just truly wonderful and represent the history of Western Australia. So there are great museums that you can go to that tell that pioneering history in the resource industry, but so close to the world's biggest industrial port, you've got a beach where you can just sit there in total silence at night and just watch big mama turtles lug their way up the beach. Yeah. Make a hole with their big flippers and lay eggs and then lug their way back down to the water. And you're doing that in total silence. You're not interfering with them. You're keeping a low profile, lying there on the sand right next to this biggest industrial port. It's just a wonderful, wonderful experience.
0: Totally agree there. And Port Hedland's got that beautiful new big marina now as well.
1: Yeah.
0: So filmed up there a few times. And food to die for. There's some great food up at the Port Hedland pub up there as well.
1: Yeah.
0: Really good.
1: And there's also a harbour tour that you can do. Get you on the water there or up into the Port Authority Tower. And that tour just gives you an idea. You're watching these ships that are three times longer than Optus Stadium. And as high, you know,
0: that's
1: come in
0: really
1: one
0: good
1: after
0: picture
1: another.
0: To paint for people, Christopher. I agree with that. That's a good tour, and that's run by the sea shanty guys.
1: Yeah,
0: So they're volunteers. They're volunteer guys.
1: Yeah.
0: And what they do is they take care packages out in their little tugboat to the
1: different
0: ships.
1: Nationalities.
0: Yeah, because some of these guys don't even get off the ship. They travel here to Australia. Yeah. They stay on board the ship. They've been there for 3 months already and then they turn around and go back.
1: And one of the things we love most about Western Australia is a good picture of a sunset. Now, a lot of the port, you know, there's a lot of security involved with fencing and all the rest of it, but they have been good enough to put a couple of viewing platforms and there's a jetty where you can fish as well. But to take a picture at sunset with one of those ships and the conveyor belt dropping all that dirt into the belly of the beast, and to capture the sun behind that is a pretty good Pilbara sunset picture and a pretty good memory to take home with you and a surprising element of Port Hedland that I wouldn't have expected.
0: No, and they're, interestingly enough, when I was up there, I think year before last, they have opened up an RV. So a lot of, you know, people obviously go through the Pilbara on their big trip around their big lap. And as you're saying, not a lot of people stop in Port Hedland. Yep. So they've done a bit of free camping there. So just double check that that's still happening as well, because that's right in the old town.
1: The old town of Port Hedland. Yeah,
0: so really convenient, and then you can go and explore.
1: You know, not very far away from Port Hedland compared to Perth is this great little island that you might not have heard of, that's surprising, called Bali.
0: Could you go there on flights from Port Hedland for a while? Did they have to wreck flights from Port Hedland?
1: Possibly. Broome, definitely. Yeah. And Darwin until recently as well. Look, I was just there last weekend, just for the weekend. Yeah. And I went to an area I hadn't been before, which actually is the origin of tourism in Bali. It was where the first resort was built, a 10-story high hotel that's still there and has been renovated. Yeah. But there's an amazing new sort of resort next to it, Sanua. And a lot of people, Sanua. And I just hadn't been there because I thought I'd been to all the other places in Bali. And to me, whenever I'd heard of Sanua, I thought it was a bit that sort of old and tired. But what amazed me, what surprised me so wonderfully, was that you feel like you are safe, which is great, and that it's neat and tidy, a little bit of that sort of Nusa Dua coming through there with some resorts and tidy streets. But there is a sense of community. If you walk outside your resort, either to walk along the beach or to walk down the main streets of Sanua as a town, you will see more locals than tourists. And I think it's a wonderful experience for us all to have a sense of safety where we travel, but also to have a sense of community. And to be able to walk into a shop and buy an icy pole that looks like a watermelon and have people smile and talk to, I think is wonderful. And I really enjoyed it. The resort I was at, the Maru, it's only been there a couple of years, and it's got fully developed jungle gardens and lots of timber structures. The architecture is striking. The beach is clean. You can walk to a new shopping centre, or you can walk to old Sanua shopping streets. Really enjoyed it. And I think it's something that just surprised me about Bali.
0: I think Sanua is underrated. And when you talk about the sense of community in Sanua, we used to go up a couple of times a year, years and years ago. A former partner was a optometrist, and we used to do aid up there with the foundation called the John Fawcett Foundation. And John Fawcett lived in Sanua. So twice a year we'd stay at his big family compound. And you got to know all the people around you, and it was really, really special. John Fawcett sadly has passed away, but his work and legacy continues in Bali with the John Fawcett Foundation. But I always found Sanua quite beautiful, but there weren't the resorts there, so it had more of a personal feeling. So now you've got, what do you say the name of this new resort was?
1: The Maru. So it is definitely 5-star. I tell you what I couldn't do was the 18-course dinner.
0: That would surprise me.
1: By the time it got to 12, I was eating half of each dish, it got to dessert, and I had to upset them greatly and said, I can't do this.
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0: Rose Marie is jumping on our travel agent with us. G'day, Rose Marie. Hello.
13: Hi, good morning, Chrissy. Antarctica surprised me as a destination because I didn't think there was much to see and do at all. We went on the Scenic Eclipse and we had 23 days sailing in Antarctica and stopped every day in the morning, came back for lunch, another island in the afternoon. I've learned so much about so many different species of penguins as well as whales, and I didn't realise there's so many different types of whales.
0: When did you go? What time of the year was it, Rosemary?
13: It was, we went actually on just before Christmas. That was, what was that holiday after Christmas? I remember now.
0: Oh, Australia Day.
13: No, just before Christmas.
0: Oh, just before Christmas? What holiday are we?
13: Boxing Day. Yeah, we left on Boxing Day.
0: Yeah.
13: Flew to Argentina. And then Ushuaia, and then bought the ship from Ushuaia.
0: Wow. Wonderful 3882 if anyone's got a destination that surprises. So why did you choose to go? Because your surprise seems to come from, I didn't think there would be interest, that many interesting things to see. But you still signed up for 23 days, Rosemary?
13: Yes, I know. It was my sister's bucket list. And anyway, she was going along with a friend already and I had to find someone to go with. I couldn't find anyone because they all said, oh, it's too expensive, I could buy a new car, blah, blah, blah, all the excuses. And in the end, my sister offered to pay for her daughter to come along with me. And, you know, it was, I was so surprised by the, by everything that I saw there. I even did a helicopter trip and the submarine was not working during that time.
1: So Rose,
13: we wanted Rose to go
1: Marie,
13: down.
1: Can I ask, and I love the surprises that you found, including like the how many species of penguins and whales, but did your guide explain to you why the polar bear won't attack the emperor penguin?
13: There's no polar bear in Antarctica.
1: Well done.
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0: We're going to change gear. We're going to get a bit wet, not because it's raining, because we're going to get into the water and talk about some of the most famous surf breaks in the world, because they're here in WA. Margaret River, North Point, The Box, dozens of lesser known reefs. And they are more than just waves. I think they're part of our identity, really. And I've been lucky enough to surf a couple of them on smaller wave days. I don't do the big waves. But one of the things that concern me is we've been looking down, haven't we, Lancelin, with all the degradation of the soil out the front, the beach is getting washed away. Ocean Reef had a really nice little surf break and it's disappeared with the development of the marina and everything there. So what is being done to protect our surf breaks? Because there's some research that came out from UWA recently and we picked up on this, and it's talking about some of WA's most iconic surf breaks, which are facing increasing pressure, not just from our changing climate, but also from coastal development and erosion. So they're calling for greater recognition at UWA and formal protection for our surf breaks before it's too late. So we've got a hold of Dr. Anna Monero. She is a senior research fellow at the UWA School of Agriculture and Environment and a UWA Oceans Institute researcher. Hello, Dr. Anna.
23: Oh, hello. How are you?
0: Not bad, man. Now, when most people think about protecting the coast, they think about beaches or marine parks, and we've obviously been talking a lot about Lancelin recently. Why should we also be thinking about protecting a wave?
23: The reason why we should be thinking of protecting a wave is because waves are incredibly valuable. They not only pump like billions of dollars into a national economy, which is some work that I published a few years ago saying that recreational surfing pumps $3 billion into the national economy. It's also the reason why a lot of people choose to live by the coast. It helps our well-being, our mental health, our social cohesion. But all those waves across WA, they're very fragile. They are subject to changes from erosion, poor water quality, changes to like sand management systems. And those threats to those important values are not recognized. Right now, our surf breaks don't even feature in any of our environmental management framework. So if you are a developer of a marina, you want to put a desalination plant or anything you do to the coast, you have to go through a checklist of items to protect, and serve breaks in WA do not appear in any of those checklists. So right now they are invisible to the people who are making decisions along the coast.
2: Doctor, can you just explain for someone who doesn't fully understand how our sort of surf breaks come about? How can they change with erosion? Is it the sandbank under it, or is it rocks and reefs? What exactly is being eroded that changes the landscape?
23: Yeah, exactly. So the waves form through a combination of multiple elements. So one is the groundswell. So obviously we need that energy that comes through the groundswells from deep into the ocean. But when that energy arrives to the coast, it would only form a wave that's suitable for surfing if it travels over the shape of the seabed needs to be right for that wave to form. So it needs to be of a certain height and it needs to be of a certain shape. So anything that happens to the coast, especially the sand, sediment building up, that can change whether a wave breaks or doesn't break. So if you build like a groin, and that groin means that the sand is building up on either side, that may mean that the sand is not then building up in its natural form, creating those sandbanks over which the wave will break.
0: Can we recreate it? Because we had the situation recently with the Ocean Beach surf break, and they did promise that they would give the surf break back because it's disappeared with the issue with the marina there. Or really, is it something that only thousands of years of geology and ocean condition can create?
23: Oh, no, it's something that we can definitely improve. So we have the case of Albany surf reef where through changes to the sand management system, a wave disappeared, and through the voices being raised by community and work with the state and local government and Boat Riders Club, a reef was built. So that's like 100% an artificial reef that is generating some really good quality waves. So there is ways to compensate for those losses. But not everything needs to be expensive reef. There's a lot of other ways that we can protect the assets that we have. Or, for example, in the case of the Ocean Reef Marina, if the marina was going to go ahead, it would have just taken up a little bit of more brain power to design the marina in a way that could perhaps have also generated a wave to compensate for the losses. But it's because the value of surfing is not part of the standard way that our coast is managed, the values of surfing just fall into the blind spot. So we are missing opportunities for protecting the waves that we have, and when changes happen, to try to mitigate those changes and deliver more value for communities.
2: Does the recreational surfing actually impact the landscape itself and the waves? Like, is there a human impact on this, or is it purely just something out of our control?
23: It's a double-edged sword, and it's a good question that you pose here. So there are places where inevitably, when we have too many people on the beach, that can create issues. So we can have issues through the erosion created by four-wheel drive, and there's other locations around the world where there's really too many people visiting those places. We have problems with the waste, with gentrification, house prices going up. So it is true that when we have a high concentration of people in one spot, whether it's surfing or through other demands, that can obviously create a pressure on the environment. And I have a colleague visiting here from the United States. His name is Dr. Leon Mack, and he's done a lot of work in Central America and Asia, documented exactly what you just mentioned. So the impact on the environment created by that excessive surf tourism. Although I think in WA, we are on the other side of the coin, where we have some really extremely beautiful and pristine places that are being put under pressure by development and climate change and some other pressures that are external to recreational surfing.
2: So something like the Perth Surf Park, which has been built in Jandakot at the moment, like the big wave lagoon, I think they call it, is that, Doctor, something that becomes a more enticing solution? Do we see more of them popping up, or is it more we just try and foster the ocean environment and look after that better?
23: I think there's like two separate goals. And well, I think protecting the environment is definitely number one on the cards. That's my main area of expertise is in environmental management. I think the wave parks are like a great addition. It's a fantastic place for people to learn, to improve the skills. And it's not only for surfing. People can go there boogie boarding. There's cafes, there's physiotherapy. It just really becomes a hub for active outdoor living. So I think that they're really complementary in one. I don't think the wave park should be proposed as a solution to the natural environment. You know, we say like, oh, we're going to lose a break here. well, that's a lie. We'll just build this a wave park. That's not. We don't do that for anywhere else in the environment. We just don't let the environment get wrecked and compensate with a technocratic solution. We do both. We look after the natural beauty that we have, and where possible, we obviously improve opportunities for communities through wave parks or artificial reefs.
0: Dr. Anna, as we wrap up this conversation, is there moves afoot for you to try and get some sort of legislation in place to protect our surf reefs, our surf breaks?
23: Oh, yeah, exactly. So there's two countries across the world that have done so. New Zealand and Peru have laws at the national level that actually define what a surf break is, believe it or not. Otherwise, they wouldn't. That's not written anywhere, and they have guidelines of how to manage the surf breaks. This is exactly what we're trying to do in WA. We're not trying to create more bureaucracy, more paperwork. We just really, what we're trying to do is have a well-written piece of a policy or guideline that says, this is what surf breaks are, this is where they are, this is why they're fragile, why they're valuable, and this is what the best practice is that can be applied to look after them into the future. And we are now running a community consultation effort across WA where we're actually meeting with board rider clubs and members of the surfing community to understand what the threats are in their areas, and once we develop these guidelines, what do they want those guidelines to look like. So there's an opportunity for community to have a direct input into this process.
0: Dr. Manero, it's an interesting conversation, and we really want to protect those beautiful surf breaks, especially the ones down at Margaret River, which bring all the tourists and the big wave surfers and, lots of dollars to our coast as well. Thanks so much for coming on the program and sharing your research with us.
23: Yeah, thanks for having me.
2: Thanks, Doctor.
0: Dr. Anna Manero from UWA's Oceans Institute Researcher. Imagine that if we didn't have Margaret River break.
2: Oh, it'd be a disaster. The Margaret Pro this year was unbelievable.
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0: I've got a question for you. It's table talk time. I wandered into the Hurton Growers Market on Friday afternoon after I'd finished in here at work in the morning, and I stumbled across a lady who was selling biscuits, and it was called Simply Amazing Biscotti, and she was very invested in her biscuits, and I thought, oh, this is not your normal, you know, you have a marketing person comes and they sell you bits and pieces and try and get you interested. And then I discovered that the marketing person wasn't just the marketing person, it was actually the creator of said biscotti that I was enjoying. So I thought, oh, just ask her for a card, see if she'd be interested to come and have a chat and a cup of tea. And she did. So I'd like to introduce you all to Sally Ann Bond, who is the owner of Simply Amazing Biscotti. Sally Ann, welcome.
15: Thanks, Chrissy. Thanks for the invite and the opportunity to talk about the passion behind my business and my story.
0: Fantastic. All right. Well, let's talk about it. And the question I want to put to everyone out there, because I don't think there's much better than sitting down with a cup of tea or a coffee and a biscuit. So the question for all of you during table talk today, and we have a voucher for some Simply Amazing Biscotti. It's beautiful, beautiful product. I sampled and then I went and actually bought three bags of it. So I didn't walk away with any freebies. Full disclosure here. I actually bought three bags, packets of these beautiful biscuits, and we'll talk about those in a moment. So I detect, do you have a slight accent at all?
15: I'm actually born in Queensland.
0: Oh, is that what it is?
15: Yeah. And I think that when you do a lot of travel, you kind of pick up you know, lots of little accents. Like if I spend 6 weeks in New Zealand, everyone says, oh, you're a Kiwi.
0: Yeah, that's fair enough. Let's talk about your biscuit history, because when I was speaking to you at the shop on Friday, you said to me, you said, one of the recipes that you have is more than four decades old. You've been cooking this particular biscotti. Where did your passion for biscuits start?
15: I, I blame the business on my mum.
0: Okay.
15: And I have a country upbringing, and I was one of those lucky kids that every time you come home from school, there would be freshly made biscuits or patty cakes there for you. And I think that that inspired my love of baking. And, you know, you were saying there's nothing better than a cup of tea and a biscuit. Mm. Well, that's what I was brought up with. You know, the cup of tea, Queensland back, you know, country background, cup of tea, a brew, and one of Mum's homemade biscuits. So,
0: what did Mum make? What were her?
15: One of her favourites was the white chocolate and cranberry, and that's one that I make today in honour of my mum. And I still love that with a cup of tea. I just love it.
0: Where did she get the recipe from?
15: You know, back in those days, CWA, that was the institution for women to get together and bake. Mum never had any recipe books. And of course, now that you're scaling it up to do quantity, it's a lot of experimentation to get it right in the first place. But that's a winner, the white chocolate and cranberry. I love it with a cup of tea. But if I'm having a coffee, I can't beat my cappuccino and hazelnut biscotti. I learned to make that in Italy. And
0: now we're country dropping, yes.
15: Yes.
0: Did you claim that on tax? I'm going on a biscuit making expedition.
15: Oh, that's before I started the business. Yes. And I've probably been making that for about 25 years.
0: Okay.
15: But this is a real scream, because when I first learnt to make biscotti, went to train in Italy, there I was with an apron and a dictionary in one hand, you know, and just...
0: The flour or the sugar? Is it the egg now? I don't know. Manja, eat. So you've travelled all over you have travelled to learn to make.
15: I've done a lot of cooking training in Italy, and I love Italian food, and I just can't have a cup of coffee without a biscotti. And I think that's how it all started. And of course, everyone when tries my biscotti, first things they say is simply amazing. Never ever tire of hearing those words.
0: That's gorgeous. Have you entered many competitions with your biscotti?
15: No, none at all. No. I think when I started the business, you know, I treated it as a business, and, you know, I invested a lot of time into, you know, learning, planning, and constantly improving. And when I started the business, I took it really, really seriously, and I went back to university and I studied digital marketing and social media. A green marketing, retail marketing. I wanted to build a sustainable brand.
0: And share your biscuits with the world.
15: Yeah, passion, of course, is part of the equation. But today people, they buy biscuits, they buy products with their eyes. So that presentation, your branding and your quality has to be, you know, absolutely top notch.
0: Mm. We're talking about biscuits. What is your favourite biscuit with a cup of tea? We've got a wonderful prize, a voucher for some simply amazing biscottis. Chantelle on the text line has said, good morning, Chrissy and guest. My nomination, our guest name is Sally Ann. So good morning, Chrissy and Sally Ann. My nomination for the best biscuit with a cup of tea is the Scotch Finger. Regards, Chantelle. Like a Scotch Finger?
15: Yes, I love a Scotch Finger. And I know, Chrissy, that you bought one of the packets was the Almond Delight, which is a shortbread. And best of all, that's gluten-free.
0: It is. It frustrates me when you have a shortbread and they're not gluten-free, because they're supposed to be made with rice flour or almond flour.
15: Yes, yeah. But you didn't pick it was gluten-free when you tried it, did you?
0: No, I did not do that. But when I bought bags of it, because we have my daughter is a celiac, so she has to have things that are gluten-free. So that, and I brought it home and I put it on the kitchen table for her and said, try this, Lily. And she looked at me. It's like, it's not one of the regular offerings that I get. I said, try it. And she ate it. And we sat and we were playing Rummy Cub on Friday night watching the Eagles at the kitchen table. And she hoed through half the packet.
15: Not surprised. It's absolutely delicious.
0: Onto your mouth. So how do you make that one?
15: Trade secret.
0: Oh, come
15: but
0: on.
15: I love a shortbread when it sticks to the top of your mouth. You know, that's when you know you've got a good shortbread.
0: How do you get the texture, though, when you're making it? Because before you're making it as a commercial venture, you would be making it by hand in the kitchen. So how do you test that you've got the mixture just right?
15: By eating it.
0: Oh, and what's the perfect texture sticking to the roof of your mouth?
15: Yes.
0: Oh, all right. Okay.
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0: And the text messages are coming in now. We're asking the question, what is your favourite biscuit with a cup of tea? And I have got the fabulous Sally Ann Bond, who's the owner of Simply Amazing Biscotti, who's sharing, she's not going to share any secrets with us, but she's, we're looking into the world of biscuits together. And you might, as a supplementary question, tell us, what's the greatest biscuit ever made? Do you have a favourite? You haven't tasted possibly Simply Amazing Biscotti yet. So if you've tasted and you want to tell me about it, that's fine. But there may be some old favourites. And what is the greatest biscuit ever made in your opinion? Is it a Tim Tam? Is it an Anzac biscuit? Do you make an Anzac biscuit?
15: I have, yes, for many, many years. And I worked with Legacy WA and 30 cents from each biscuit went to Legacy WA, so I was very proud to be supported Legacy WA.
0: What makes a good Anzac biscuit? I like an Anzac biscuit to dunk.
15: I had to use the official recipe from the Australian War Memorial, so I had to be very authentic and stick with it, so no extra flavours. And you often see like wattle seed Anzac biscuits. Mm. No, mine was strictly by the recipe on the Australian War Memorial.
0: Mm. I like the one that's a bit more softer and sort of heaped than flat and skinny. I've liked that sort of
15: chewy inside.
0: Yeah, I too.
15: Yes. And I think that's what I try to emulate a little bit in that salted caramel, which you bought as well. It's, you know, crisp on the outside but chewy inside.
0: Yeah, which I was thinking that was going to be more like a ginger nut. So we're talking about Sally Ann's biscuit, which is called the
15: salted caramel.
0: Yeah, and when you look at it, it kind of looks a bit like a ginger nut, but then when you bite into it, it certainly isn't like a ginger nut. And interesting that we've got Brian has just texted and said, "Chrissy, I love a good ginger nut." That's from Brian, so he's a fan of the ginger nut. Love it, eat it. Malted milk or ginger nut from Muzza. Malted milk. And Kylie has said, "My guilty pleasure with a coffee is a homemade Florentine. I also love Afghan biscuits, not common in Australia, but they are from New Zealand." There you go. Let's get onto the phone line, shall we? If you'd like to join us, 133 882. We've got Steve in Leeming up first. G'day, Steve. What's your favourite biscuit, mate?
2: Nothing goes past the chocolate hobnob with dark chocolate.
0: Now, there's a definite accent there.
2: Yes, well, we're from England, so, it's one of our go-tos and has been for many years.
0: Describe a chocolate hobnob to the uninitiated, Steve.
2: Well, it's like an oaty sort of biscuit, hard, but then it's got chocolate layer on it so that when you bite into it, you get the oaty flavour.
0: Nice.
2: It's got like almost like treacle as well in it, so it's like nice sweet flavour and dark chocolate to finish it off. So, that's our favourite, but a long way.
0: And do you dunk until it's soft, or you just do a quick flash into the water and bring it out and put it in your mouth?
2: It has to be pretty quick, otherwise it melts and then you end up with sediment in the bottom.
0: You don't want that, Steve. My dad used to tell me off.
2: No, you don't want that.
0: No. Good on you, Steve. We've got a fantastic prize, some of the wonderful, simply amazing biscotti for our caller of the segment. 133 882, what's your favourite biscuit with a cup of tea? And give us a reason. My dad used to tell me all the time because we would just get baby biscuits, which are the old milk arrowroot biscuits. And Dad would have a cup of tea. I didn't want the cuppa, but I wanted to dunk my biscuit to get that, suck up the milk and the warmth. All right, fair call. Hey, team, I've got a couple of lines for you, and we've got about 5 minutes up our sleeve. And you, in our winner of the Table Talk segment, will take away those beautiful, simply amazing biscotti. Now, tell us, when you are creating a biscuit that has to go into the cuppa to be dunked, is it the crunch, is it the flavour, or is it whether it survives the dunk? What's most important?
15: It's amazing. You know, there's two camps here. You're a dunker or not a dunker.
0: Yes.
15: I personally don't dunk.
0: You don't dunk?
15: No. And in Italy, they don't dunk their biscotti. They don't.
0: Oh. What's the difference? Is biscotti, is this like gelare and ice cream? Is there a difference?
15: Yes. Biscotti actually has no fat in it. No fat at all in it, and it has very good shelf life. It's actually a very traditional recipe, a biscotti in Italy. Actually, you can trace the recipe right back to the 16th century. It is, yes, yep. The women used to make it for their men to carry into battle. Bit of a warfaring country, Italy, in the past.
0: Well, yeah, a little bit. So what's the recipe for a biscotti then, a basic biscotti recipe?
15: The eggs, sugar, and all your ingredients, and of course your flour. It's twice baked. Biscotti is a twice baked. You make your log, you bake it, let it cool, and then you slice it.
0: Mm-hmm.
15: I must admit, I've got electric slices now, so we get that all nice and even and very efficient. And then it's baked again, so it's got a good shelf life, and it's lovely. I've got an orange and almond, quite a traditional flavour, and also the fig and pistachio.
0: Missed that. I didn't buy that the other day.
15: Lovely, with a lovely dessert wine at the end of a meal.
0: And Lisa from Ellenbrook has joined us. Hello, Lisa. No, Lisa's dropped off. Did Lisa drop off? Just put Lisa through. Hey, give me Lisa. Hello, Lisa. Are you there?
3: Hi, Chrissy. Hi, Sally. Yeah, I'm here. I don't eat biscuits very often, but when I do, I love a good homemade shortbread biscuit. And, so that's the only one that I like. And also, too, Chrissy, if you like a sort of a soft, gooey sort of a biscuit, oatmeal and raisin is a lovely biscuit, too.
0: Is that one? Are you telling me I should use those ingredients, or this is an actual biscuit I can buy?

0: calls in the text line. Carl and Frio likes a gingerbread man for dunking. Gingerbread man. And I'm surprised that chocolate digestives have not yet had a mention. What exactly makes a biscuit digestive? That's a good question. Do you know the answer to that one?
1: No.
0: Never thought of that, but that's a question for us to ponder now at this point in time. Chris has texted in and said, hi, Chrissy and Sally Ann. Definitely a Monte Carlo for me, ginger nut for my mum, and a shortbread for our kids. Thanks from Chris. He's got everything covered there. And Ben says, you don't dunk your biscotti, Sally Ann? What the? I thought that's what they were made for. So they're not made for dunking. So you can tell the Italian from the non-Italian.
1: You can do whatever you like with a biscotti. Just enjoy it.
0: As long as you enjoy it. That's a fair call. And Isaac has texted in to say, chocolate bourbons and custard creams are superior. And yes, you dunk them. Chocolate bourbons. Is that a British type of biscuit, I presume? I have not seen that. I wonder, Bourbons. I said it incorrectly. A chocolate Bourbon. There we go. I haven't heard of those ones. Have you seen Vovos before? Where do Vovos come from?
1: I don't know. They were around when I was a child. And I must admit, I did love them.
0: Love them. And there was another one when we were kids. It was like a lattice biscuit and it had a strawberry jam in them. And where I was growing up in Kalgoorlie, the jam would always sort of be soft and you would squeeze it and the jam would come out of the lattices. That was always fun. All right. Tell us, how many biscotti do you reckon you sell every year? How many people love to chow down on your biscotti?
1: Few thousand packets, that's for sure. Mm-hmm. And I even sell my biscotti all around Australia. And also they're for sale in Hong Kong as well.
0: Oh, wow.
1: Yeah,
0: that's
1: particularly
0: gorgeous.
1: The lemon myrtle shortbread, you know, bush tucker is on the rise with interest about Australian native flavours.
0: So out of all the flavours that you have created, is there one that has completely surprised you over the years?
1: They all sell well. Everyone's got their favourite. I do an orange and almond gluten-free biscuit, and yeah, that's probably one of my best sellers. Yes, it's just so pretty. It just looks so lovely with the crackle and the icing sugar, and that's very successful.
0: That's a very French thing, isn't it? The French say you eat with your eyes first.
1: Exactly.
0: Eat with your eyes. Well, it's been fun talking about biscuits and biscotti with you this morning. Thank you so much for taking the effort on a Sunday morning to come in and join us for Table Talk.
1: Yes, I love it. And I'm going to go home and have a coffee and a biscotti.
0: Good on you. And you won't be dunking it. That's fabulous. All right. Now, winner of our segment there is Steve of Leeming, who said he loved his hobnobs with his tea. So we'll get some of those biscuits or a voucher for those biscuits out to you. Thanks to everyone for your input. Leslie has just texted me to say, Chrissy, those biscuits you're talking about were called lattice biscuits. Thank you, Leslie.
2: 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Got something to say? 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
3: It's 10 degrees at 5 o'clock. Good morning, I'm Philippa Maher. WA police say 6 fatalities at the weekend is tragic and heartbreaking as the state's road death toll continues to grow. Jack Fenwick reports.
4: The first incident happened on Friday afternoon when a male driver died after his car crashed into a tree on George Road in Wiramming. Just 5 minutes later in the Midwest, a 46-year-old man died after the vehicle he was driving left Brand Highway and hit a tree. A few hours later, a Toyota Land Cruiser and Hilux collided while driving in opposite directions on Tonkin Highway, killing a 30-year-old woman. On Saturday morning, two cars collided head-on along Northwest Coastal Highway near Karratha. One of the vehicles caught fire after the crash, which killed two people, while another two cars collided in Geraldton on Saturday afternoon, killing a 75-year-old man. Jack Fenwick reporting.
3: Meanwhile, a man has faced court charged with manslaughter and dangerous driving, occasioning bodily harm over one of the fatal crashes, that one relating to the death of the 30-year-old woman in the crash on Tonkin Highway in Marton. It's alleged the 38-year-old man went through a red light, sparking a brief pursuit by police, called off minutes before the Land Cruiser crashed into a Hilux in which the woman was a passenger. She suffered critical injuries and died in hospital. The accused man will remain in custody until another court appearance next month. Most Australians will receive a mobile phone alert this afternoon to test a new emergency warning system. AusAlert will send a message to any device with a SIM card. Victims of domestic violence who have a safe phone

0: are being advised to switch it off and leave it off for 24 hours. Police in Germany say at this stage they're not looking for any other suspects after a man wanted over the attack on a Pride rally was shot dead. The 21-year-old drove a van into a crowd, killing one person and leaving at least 29 seriously injured. This officer said they had to open fire during a confrontation.
1: He attacked our officers with a knife. We had to stop him. We did that with gunfire and he died as a result.
0: That translation courtesy of the BBC. Investigators say he was known to police and had tried to join the Islamic State group. The US ambassador to the UN says there's been a pause in attacks on Iran to allow for peace talks. There have been no major strikes over the past 2 days after nearly 2 weeks of tit-for-tat exchanges. In finance, the Dow Jones closed up 235 points on Friday at 51,947. The dollar's buying 69.9 US cents and 12,536 Indonesian rupiah. Australia has won
2: to your phone now. Perth 6PR.
0: Australia has won all three medals in the men's 50-metre freestyle final at the Commonwealth Games. Cam McAvoy setting a new Games record of 20.97 seconds, just shy of his world record, while Flynn Southam and Jamie Jack took silver and bronze, as heard on 7.
3: McAvoy, he does! Southam second, Jack third! Australia sweeps the podium!
0: Iona Anderson also won gold in the women's 100-metre backstroke. Australia had a comfortable win in netball over England in their pool match, 66-47, and gymnast Jessie Moore has won the nation's first men's individual all-round medal in 16 years, claiming bronze in Glasgow. In Formula One, Oscar Piastri has been left fuming at his McLaren team after failing to finish despite leading the Hungarian Grand Prix. The race was won by teammate Lando Norris ahead of Max Verstappen and Kimi Antonelli. In the AFL, wins on Sunday to Brisbane Lions and St Kilda over Port Adelaide and North Melbourne respectively. And Tadej Pogacar has won the Tour de France for a record-equalling fifth time. That's the latest news and sport.
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0: We've got a partly cloudy day today with a top of 19. Similar conditions tomorrow with 18. Then warming up a little bit. Mostly sunny Wednesday with 20 and a sunny Thursday with 22 before a shower or two Friday and Saturday. 23 for Friday. Down to 18 on Saturday. Right now it's 10 degrees. More news at 5:30 on Perth 6PR.
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11: Good morning, nice heavy company, 7 after 5 here at 882 6PR, 133 882. If you are part of the 5 o'clock club and want to kick things off this morning, and Millsy is back. How are you, mate? You looking well?
12: Carl, it's great to be back. Jimmy's with us because Seb's had ill fortune.
11: Well, let's say what happened. He's broken his cheekbone playing footy, everybody.
12: Oh. Can I tell you what he did?
11: What?
12: So I thought, you know, he might have, you know, gone into a pack courageously, et cetera, and then broke the cheekbones. But I thought maybe he turned blind.
11: Well, he did turn blind.
12: And he got whacked.
11: What? He's definitely turned blind.
12: With one eye. But yeah. He apparently ran into the back of a teammate and smashed his cheekbone. He's going to have surgery this morning. So if you're up on Adam, Sebby, well, I was looking forward to seeing you, but they sent a photo of how he looks, and I must say he looks better.
11: No, he doesn't look better. He's got a fat face, everybody, and it's on the side where he's got no eye, the poor bloke, and thankfully he's at least going to have a good eye, and the good eye hasn't been affected because there's a lot of swelling in his cheek.
12: That
11: he didn't look good at all.
12: No, we wish
11: him. No. So he's out.
12: He'll be right. He's a bit like Port Adelaide, hit and miss, you know, with his football career.
11: Mm-hmm.
12: I think that's the end of his football career. He did say that he might have got a bit of concussion because he did get knocked out. Mm. And he referred to you saying that you used to feel better after you'd been knocked out. He said he didn't have that feeling.
11: I didn't say I feel better. I said you just didn't remember anything. That's what I said.
12: Well, he quoted
11: and that
12: you.
11: Can be a good thing.
12: He quoted you by saying that when Carl used to get knocked out, he used to say I actually felt better for it.
11: Yeah.
12: So there you go. But it's good to be back. Thanks to all those that have been helping out over the last few weeks. And we had a baby over in Berlin, which was very exciting. Had a little boy, Sean.
11: Name?
12: Spelled S-E-A with a little thing over the A-N because it's Irish. Sean Patrick, can you get any more Irish than that? Beautiful baby. Beautiful baby. We were involved with a photo shoot. Well, watch the baby being photographed. There's in every hospital, apparently, in Berlin or in Germany, they have a full-time photographer that's assigned to the maternity ward. And she is like the baby whisperer. She's got all this kind of heat and music, which sounds that sounds like you're still in the womb. And she wraps them up and then takes these unbelievable photos.
11: Did the baby come out on time?
12: No, it was a very hard birth. We're so lucky being blokes. Seriously.
11: I know.
12: We are so lucky. And she was due. We arrived. We went to Hong Kong. I'd never been there.
11: Oh, yeah? What was that like?
12: That was fun.
11: Yeah.
12: Saw your mate.
11: Greg?
12: Yeah, Carpenter.
11: Yeah. Oh, you went to a racetrack then, did you?
12: I went to, fit a meeting at Sharpton and Happy Valley.
11: Oh, you went to both. So you went to Wednesday and a Saturday.
12: And then
11: Sunday,
12: we arrived in Germany and saw beautiful Sarah, who works for the Irish Embassy over there and married to Jack, who's Trisha's boy.
11: Mm-hmm.
12: Really nice couple. And they were due the Sunday after we arrived. So that was like a week into the holiday. Anyway, I looked at her and thought, I didn't say anything to Sarah because you don't like to make comment, but she looked really high. I don't know if you've had enough children, you know.
11: High.
12: High. Ooh. The baby's high.
11: I see.
12: Yeah, I'm not a big wife.
11: I get what you mean, yeah.
12: It didn't look like it was ready for action. And I said to Trisha, look, nothing's happening this week. She was working over there and I thought, what I might do to get out of your hair is go to England.
11: Oh, yeah.
12: So I bought myself a ticket on EasyJet, which is like the equivalent of the cheapest airline you've ever seen.
11: Yes.
12: And I went to England and stayed at a hotel. God, where was it? In Paddington.
11: Oh, yeah.
12: Anyway, I just thought, it's only me, so I won't worry about it. You know what I'm like.
11: Just rough it.
12: No, I'm not like that at all. So I find this hotel and I go there. It's the slowest lift. So slow that this couple that were in the same level as me, level 5, he said to the woman, you go on the lift and I'll walk the stairs normally. Anyway, he was there about 30 seconds before we arrived. That's how slow it was. Anyway, I happened to run into Ender, which I believe you...
11: Oh, no, we found out. We found out that you were there. Don't worry.
12: Yeah, so I caught up with him. I went to a show in London, which was called Sinatra, about the life of Frank Sinatra. Not bad. Not bad. But it's kind of weird.
11: You went on your own.
12: Oh, see, Trish was in Germany waiting for the baby.
11: So you went on your own.
12: Well, there's an advantage being single, right? Not no. single as in single, but, you know, your by yourself.
11: Mm-hmm.
12: That you can buy tickets because there's often just one seat. So I got in row two in the middle. So I'm thinking, gee, that's pretty good. Row two in the middle. At a, you know, those discounted tickets you get at the last minute.
11: Yeah.
12: And I'm looking at, and it's like going to the movies and you're sitting in the front row where your head is stuck up looking at the ceiling and you got a sore neck by the time you finish. But it was okay. What else did I do? I went to a couple of race meetings.
11: Right.
12: Which was funnily enough though, then I went and got back to Germany and there's still no baby. So I said to Trish, let's go to the races in Berlin.
11: Oh.
12: So I went to this.
11: They have races there, do they?
12: Yeah. Yeah.
11: Right.
12: Anyway, we went to the races and I had no idea what was going on, but after a while you kind of get the hang of it. You know, horses run around a track and there's a number on the saddle cloth and, learn how to fill a form out, add a couple of bets, never had to collect, but yeah, that was interesting. And what was really interesting, and this is one thing that I'd like to have a look at, whether it's a possibility in WA. There's a lot of people that live in units in Germany, right? Similar to what's happening in WA now, there's more and more people living in Germany. In units in Perth. So at the side of the railway lines, and there's lots of railway lines going here, there and everywhere, there's this small bit of land which is between the railway line and the road, which really is just a no man's land. No one uses it. So what they do over there is they divide them into little segments and they give them to people or lease them to people or sell them to people. I don't know what they do, but they have all these little dwellings. Like there's a garden shed and one bloke had a pool And I'm looking at the train as I'm driving. I'm going, gee, they must all be squatters. It reminded me of the beach shacks and that up north that we have.
11: Mm-hmm.
12: Anyway, I said to Jack, I said, those things at the side of the railway line, what are they for? And I said, oh, they're just garden allotments, they call them. So people that are stuck in an apartment, they can go to this little garden allotment, which would be half as big as a backyard or even smaller. And they grow veggies and they can put whatever they like there, but you're not allowed to live there. But I reckon some people were. I mean, some of the structures that were on these properties were Corrimale. But then to think you got these express trains going like bullets, you know, like every five
11: So what
12: minutes.
11: Are they talking about? Like here we're talking about cost of living and all of that sort of stuff and how lucky we are. What about in Germany? What are they talking about over there?
12: I don't know. I don't speak German.
11: Oh, so there was nothing? So you don't get to watch the telly and they start
12: I did. I was trying to. German's not a bad language.
11: You no can translators?
12: You can actually pick up German quite easily by looking at the words.
11: Yeah.
12: Like the buffet, you know, is the buffet.
11: Oh, yeah, food. Yeah, you know
12: anything
11: about
12: that. That's got to be a food part of the train.
11: Right.
12: So I worked that out.
11: Mm-hmm.
12: Oh, there's funnily enough, that awful incident where the people were killed over the weekend or the individual ran the truck through the gay parade near the gates.
11: Mm.
12: I was there, like, last week on Thursday at that particular station and had walked up through the street. So I know that area pretty well, so I was shocked. When I heard that, they're a free-willed people. The Germans, I think, particularly those that are East Berliners, they're just into freedom of expression. They just want to be who they are. And I've never seen a race of people with more tattoos and piercings anywhere in the world.
11: Hang on. We've got a fair few here, just quietly.
12: Nothing compared to them.
11: Okay. So, then once you go from the environment in Germany down to England, you were there when they were making the transition from one prime minister to another. What was the talk of the street down there when you went to your race meetings down there in the UK?
12: Oh, in England?
11: Yeah.
12: That's funny.
11: Did you talk to anyone?
12: No, but I was watching the news service in my cheap hotel and that was the only channel that worked and they were camped out at 10 Downing and, you know, the people would come out and someone would walk in and it was a circus, but yeah, I don't know. They got their own problems. And I finally, just my final story. And
11: I just want to ask you. I've noticed that your ears are looking so good.
12: That's
11: what have
12: final
11: you done?
12: Story.
11: What have you done to your ears?
12: Just take my headphones off.
11: So what have you done?
12: I said to Trish, you want any washing done before I go back? Because she stayed a few extra days, so she's not even back yet.
11: Yeah.
12: And I said, I'll take it down to the local laundromat. So I'm there and looking at the machine. It says 42 minutes till it's finished. I thought, I'll go and have a haircut. So I walk into this hairdresser across the road and there's nobody in there and I said, I'll have a number five. Now, if you have a five in Australia, it's like the scissors that just go through your hair.
11: Mm.
12: Five. Well, five over there is like, I reckon, a number one or two.
11: Yeah.
12: So he's absolutely trimmy like a sheep.
11: You've been shorn, yeah.
12: Yeah. And then I said, I always say to the hairdresser, just trim the hairs off the ears and the nose because I can't see it.
11: Mm.
12: Okay, no worries. The next one, I've got wax all over my ears, and then he's got these popsicle sticks, and he's whacked them up my nose.
11: And gone,
12: and, but one up one, the other one, I'm going, oh, that hurt. Anyway, I'm just sitting there, and he's just laughing. I had no idea what the bloke was saying. Mm. The next minute, he's pulling the stuff off the ears, and then he pulls his popsicle stick out of my nose, and he's so excited. Ooh. And all I can remember him saying something like, Forrest. Forrest! And he's holding it and he's showing everybody else in the barbershop, look how many I got. I think he was saying, this is a world record.
11: Yeah.
12: And he was so excited. Yeah. I don't know what he did with the popsicle stick, but anyway, only cash there. I had no cash, so I had to go and find some money. That was an adventure, but it was fun.
11: They look good. That's as Sean as I've seen you.
12: That's Sean.
11: Well, Sean.
12: Good job. I've been Sean.
11: He did well.
12: Sorry to ramble on, but yeah, there's some of the excitement.
11: Well, we haven't seen you for 3 weeks, so we just need to find out. The 5 o'clock club. If you've got any questions for Millsy, pick up the phone, ask him a question. 133-882 is the number. We better clear a commitment, eh? We've talked too much. It's 5:17.
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11: Let's get into the news of the day. It's approaching 21 after 5, 10, almost 11 degrees and 19, a partly cloudy day ahead today, Millsy.
12: So having been away for 3 weeks, you kind of drop out of the news cycle a bit. Now, yeah. What's this thing that's going to happen at midday today?
11: Well, when there's a disaster coming our way, so a flood, a fire, maybe the Chinese decide to invade us, Millsy, we will get an alert. And if you've been driving up and down the freeway for the last week or so, I reckon the only message that's been on the big freeway signs is Oz Alert. Alert. Midday today, you'll hear this, Millsy.
12: Oh my God.
11: Right. So every phone, so if you have your phone on airplane mode, you won't hear it. So if your phone's off, you won't hear it. But if your phone's on and active, then that alert is going to be tested today. And it is just a test. So you don't need to be alarmed. It doesn't mean we're being invaded. It doesn't mean that, you know, there's a fire or a flood, but that is what it is for any, say, natural disasters at the moment in the future. So it's been set up.
12: Yeah, okay.
11: And it can be held to certain areas as well. So they went and tested it out in the bush and got into a local regional town. So they tested it there. And so off the back of that, it worked there.
12: Right.
11: And so now it's being rolled out more broadly.
12: So if I've got a special and I want to spread it all around Australia, can I use the service?
11: Well, I'd assume, Millsy, that you probably could, but it is not going to be used for that purpose.
12: So they're not going to commercialise it?
11: No.
12: Ah, okay.
11: I would have thought not. No.
12: Okay. What happens if you're deaf, Carl?
11: Well, then you won't hear it, Millsy. So I don't know whether there'll be.
12: Will there be a text?
11: A different message? Good question. Okay. I'm not exactly sure. I haven't nailed down the nitty gritty of it. That's probably a good question to ask. Right. WA's Ian Anderson's won gold in the women's 100 metre backstroke. How about that? You've been watching any of the Commonwealth Games from Glasgow, Millsy?
12: Well, tell you what, they've not much interest in Germany in the Commonwealth Games for obvious reasons. Mm-hmm. They did. The only thing I heard when I was over in England, they were bagging Australia for not actually staging it.
11: So, yeah, well, we spent a lot of money not staging it, $589 million, to be exact.
12: No, it's exciting. It's good to be winning, and particularly early because
11: we always win. We won last time 4 years ago. We won the most medals.
12: No, it's exciting. I'm proud to be Australian, Carl.
11: Light and shade. So we go from the light to the shade. Six people have been killed in a catastrophic 28-hour window on our WA roads. It culminates in a devastating crash involving a man allegedly fleeing police while on the run. And it was a one-day driving ban too for drug offences. Commander of the WA Police Road Policing Command, Mike Peters, had this to say.
19: Well, there seems to be a small proportion of West Australians that still don't think they're going to get caught, and they still don't think it happens to them. But I'm here to tell you that road trauma happens to real people, and there's six families right now grieving that are sitting there that didn't probably think it was ever going to happen to them.
12: Yeah, I saw him yesterday on the news and I went, wow, it's such an awful thing. And he's right. I mean, the impact that it has on so many different people, ricochet effect, is quite remarkable. Speaking of roads, the key election commitment made by WA Premier Roger Cook. See, Pap's gone. So when I was away.
11: Oh, yeah. Well, that was the rumour. 6 PR rumour file confirmed, was it? And we had it a couple of weeks and we kept on asking the question numerous times. No, nothing to say here. No news here.
12: Yeah.
11: Guess what? It was only a week or so after when you had gone away.
12: Yeah.
11: That it happened.
12: At reading between the lines, I think he had good cause to go for family reasons. So I only wish him all the best.
11: Yes.
12: And to all the family. Anyway, look, Roger Cook promised that he'd widen the Kwinana Freeway. Has there ever been a time when the Kwinana Freeway wasn't being worked on? The widening of the road, this, I gather, is going south, is it, between Russell Road and Mortimer Road?
11: Well, mate, I came on that stretch of road yesterday driving back from Busselton and it was amazingly bad. I mean, how we have gotten to the point where you've got that bottleneck consistently, and it took probably an extra 15, 20 minutes to get through that section of road.
12: Yeah.
11: And that's what people have to endure every day. And so when we go down from the three or four lanes to two lanes through that stretch of road, it's just not working. So they're going to have to do something about it.
12: Right. Okay. Well, that's going to start next year. 11 kilometres. Of Russell Road and Mortimer Road between the two of them. Quite remarkable. Aussie farmers are going to get more money from places like Coles and Woolies, which is really good because of the fact that they're going to...
11: Well, I wore my hat today.
12: Put my in money into their pocket.
11: So I got my Keep the Sheep hat on. And see, this is the problem. You've got the big guys and Coles and Woolworths and the amount of money that they pay and the rising costs when it comes to the farmers and the pressure that they're under. But we need them and we need to keep the supply flowing. So this is a really important step.
12: Very good. Sniffer dogs that aren't really dogs, AI dogs, will replace real dogs at airports. Saw a few sniffer dogs while I was away. You like to see the live dogs working. I don't know what they'll do with those dogs. Alan Joyce said he made a few mistakes when he used to run Qantas. Gee, did he, Alan? I find that amazing. And 2/3 of teachers still don't feel equipped to deliver classes on sex, while students say they want more practical guidance. What do they mean by that? Surely.
11: Yeah.
12: We'll dig into that a bit later, I'm sure. Charlie Wu won a piano contest in Russia.
11: Millsy, be disciplined.
12: Good old little Charlie Wu. We'll talk about him as well. It's 26 past five.
20: 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Keep the conversation flowing. 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
1: With your first look on the roads this morning, nothing really to report except for there's some debris on the Kwinana Freeway southbound. After Russell Road in success, left-hand emergency lane is blocked. Please exercise extreme caution. With traffic every 10 minutes, I'm James Keyes on 6PR.
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11: It's almost 5:30. After 5:30, we get into the mailbag. If you would like to call through anything on your mind, ask Millsy a question about his holidays, maybe you've got a statement to make this morning, then get involved in the program. 0487 999 882 on the SMS. And a beautiful day ahead today. In fact, that weather is going to continue over the next couple of days. Maybe a millimetre of rain forecast, but who knows?
12: Kids back at school today?
11: They are, mate. No, they went back last week.
12: Oh, did they?
11: Yeah.
12: So Charlie Wu, the young junior pianist, he went to Russia and had a big result over there in the grand piano competition in Moscow. How many people learnt the piano when they were at school? Can we get a piano song today? Is that a possibility? In honor of Charlie Wu, he's actually in Russia.
11: A song, it's a piano man.
12: Good.
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0: It's 11 degrees at 5:30. Good morning, I'm Philippa Maher. A Perth man has been remanded in custody after fronting court from a hospital bed following a fatal crash in Perth southeast on Friday night. It's alleged he was driving a Toyota Land Cruiser around 11 o'clock when he crashed into a Hilux coming in the opposite direction on Tonkin Highway, critically injuring a 30-year-old female passenger who died later in hospital. The 38-year-old is facing charges of manslaughter and dangerous driving occasioning bodily harm. It was one of 6 fatal crashes within a 24-hour period over the weekend, including one on Saturday morning which killed 2 people when their car caught fire after crashing head-on along Northwest Coastal Highway near Karratha. WA police say they're committed to stopping road traumas. Policing Road Commander Mike Peters says he's angry and disappointed.
19: WA police remain very staunch in relation to enforcement and the enforcement of the Fatal Five, because we know the Fatal Five continue to be overrepresented in serious and fatal crashes. The Fatal Five are related to speed, seatbelts, mobile phone use, impairment and fatigue.
0: Most Australians will receive a mobile phone alert this afternoon as part of testing for a new emergency warning system. Jamel Wells reports.
3: The warning system, AusAlert, will send a message to any device with a SIM card. The technology is to alert Australians about natural disasters and emergencies. The test will be at 2pm in New South Wales, Victoria, Queensland, Tasmania and the ACT. In South Australia, including Broken Hill and the Northern Territory, it's at 1:30. PM in Western Australia at midday. Jamel Wells reporting.
0: The CSIRO says two native birds found dead on separate beaches in South Australia have tested positive for the H5 strain of bird flu. It's the first time a case has been confirmed on a metropolitan beach in that state. There have now been 20 confirmed or presumed positive detections of H5 bird flu across the country. The main suspect in the attack on a Pride event in Berlin has been shot and killed during a confrontation with police. The 21-year-old German citizen drove a van into a crowd, killing one person and leaving at least 29 seriously injured. The UN ambassador, the US ambassador to the UN insists a pause in strikes against Iran is a deliberate attempt to allow room for diplomacy. After days of tit-for-tat exchanges, there have been no major military strikes over the past few days. Tehran says it has halted retaliatory action in response. In finance, the Dow Jones closed up 235 points on Friday at 51,947. The dollar is buying 70 US cents and 12,557 Indonesian rupiah.
4: With the 6PR app, you have the power of 6PR in the palm of your hand. So add it to your phone now. Perth's 6PR.
0: In Formula One, Oscar Piastri is slamming McLaren after the Aussie was forced to retire from the Hungarian Grand Prix with a gearbox issue. Piastri led most of the first half of the race, but couldn't finish the race, which was won by teammate Lando Norris.
5: Getting taken out by a backmark is never really one of the things you think can go wrong, but I was proven wrong. And then obviously the gearbox, so not the easiest of tests.
0: At the Commonwealth Games, Lainey Pallister has smashed the entire field by almost a full lap in the women's 1500 metre freestyle, while Cam McAvoy set a new Games record of 20.97 seconds, just shy of his world record, to win the 50 metres freestyle. In the AFL, St Kilda's Max King will be sent for scans after he came off the ground during his side's 31-point win over North Melbourne. It was his first game back after almost 2 years on the sidelines. And Tadej Pogačar has won the Tour de France for a record-equalling fifth time. That's the latest news and sport.
4: The last local in Canning Vale has done it again. Five-time winner of WA's Best Steak Sandwich. It's one legendary sandwich. The last local, Canning Vale.
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1: All major freeways cleared at the moment. Also, that debris has been cleared on the Kwinana Freeway southbound after Russell Road in success. Not a problem there. With traffic every 10 minutes, I'm James Keyes on 6PR.
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15: Partly cloudy today with a top of 19 degrees. We've got similar conditions tomorrow with 18. Then a mostly sunny Wednesday getting up to 20 and a sunny Thursday with 22. A shower or two coming in for Friday, 23, and Saturday down to 18 degrees. Before a partly cloudy Sunday. Right now it's 10. More news at 6 o'clock on Perth 6PR.
16: On Perth 6PR, this is Breakfast with Millsy and Carl.
11: Righto, we've got a mailbag that we need to open, Jim.
16: Mailbag.
17: You've got mail.
12: Right, quite a few texts, but Rob's rung through, which we love. 133-882 is in Vic Park. G'day, Rob.
27: Morning, mate. Welcome back, Millsy.
12: Thanks, Robbie. What have you got?
27: I've got a couple of things. First of all, that barber in Germany you went to, he gave me an email. He sent me an email regarding those popsicles. He gave them to his wife for bed dusters.
12: Yeah. Yes, well, he was very excited. So at least I made somebody excited. Do you want to talk about the Kwinana Freeway on a serious note?
27: On a serious note, yeah. Now, when they first built the Polyfarma Freeway, it was 70 k's an hour and two lanes. So then when they got used to it, they rubbed out the white line, put in another line to make three lanes. Why can't do that with a freeway? There's room down there. They don't have to make a new lane, just new line.
12: I see what you're saying, yeah. Yeah, no emergency lane.
27: Well, they can have one, but take it closer to the railway line. You know, like...
12: Yeah, I'm with you. I'm with you. Remember when people were killed, though, where the, you know, people rammed the rails and they had to redo them all?
11: Yeah, I don't think it's ideal. I think, you know, for emergency services to be able to travel, and if there was an accident or an incident, and if you consider what happens around the spectacles, which isn't too far from that now, we always seem to be talking about an incident or an accident at the spectacles. So, yeah, they would need to do it properly.
12: I don't mind your thinking, though, Rob. As an interim measure, but if they're going to do it, let's do it properly. But
11: so there was an accident, right?
12: Yeah.
11: On Friday night, going to the footy, it delayed most of us. It took me 50 minutes, so it took me an extra 30 minutes because the incident happened in the tunnel. So the emergency services trying to obviously get through traffic that are already piled up. It's an absolute nightmare. So no, you need to have an emergency lane, Millsy.
12: Right. Okay.
11: Please.
12: Good on you, Rob. At least you're thinking outside the square. We need people like that. You can think outside the square. I was a big anti the extra lane in the tunnel, but now I'm a great supporter because I think you can come the other way. If the tunnel gets blocked, surely they just stop the traffic and allow the emergency services to come in reverse. Welcome back, Millsy. Nice to be back. Hello, Carl. Read the road toll. I really wish the powers that be would stop pushing the speed kills agenda and put more patrol cars and bikes onto the road. Hear, hear. Cameras have obviously not made any difference to the reduction to the tragic death toll. Whenever a patrol car is noted, the traffic seems to obey all the rules. We're short on police results or recruits at the moment, and this would help employment as well. Cheers from Dave. I don't mind your thoughts, Dave. I do agree we should have more police on the roads.
11: So last week when you were away,
12: yeah,
11: the number of people that picked up for speeding was three times as many from the previous year. And because of all of the new cameras and the technology that's taken place. So the one thing that came through, though, and we didn't get the numbers and the breakdown of speed and how fast people were going, Millsy,
12: yep.
11: But the one thing that it did clearly point out is that there are more people speeding and more people getting caught for speeding each and every day.
12: Right. Carl, Millsy, are there many bookies on course in England and what do they have to bet you to lose? That's from John of Balcatta. There are a lot of bookies, but they multiply themselves. They morph into, like, one bookie might be on course but might have three stands. Which is something that's probably going to happen here in order to make the industry survive. I went to Germany, there was none. And Hong Kong have none. So there you go. Thank you for that. Does Harley Reid get paid for the photo shot in the West? The photo shot of Harley today is about Harley advertising boots. Is there anything this bloke doesn't sell?
11: Well, he's lucky in that he's in a market that's not saturated because he has less competition. And I think that's the advantage that certain players in this environment can get. And there's no doubt that he's become a little bit of a commercial animal, and he's got some well-publicised deals that he's already got rolling. And this is just another one.
12: I'm not knocking him being able to make it quick. Good luck to him. He's marketable. But page 3 of the newspaper this morning has a photo of Harley standing on the Matagorut Bridge with a bloke who is a 27-year-old PE teacher who decided to colour his boots in. And this is a story?
11: Yeah, well, it's about an entrepreneur, and they've teamed up, obviously, with Harley to be one of the promotional vehicles, and that's just how it works, Millsy.
12: So hey, my answer to your question, therefore, would be no, he's not getting paid other than indirectly he'll get paid by maybe selling Harley boots. And the kids will probably want to buy the Harley boots because they want to be like Harley.
11: Oh, there'll be
12: what was all this talk? I missed the Derby on Friday, but all the talk about Harley's got to do this and Harley's being mistreated. What was all that about?
11: Well, it was off the back of the umpires because he's zoning in on an all-time record for frees against in the season, and it's about whether free kicks are warranted and unwarranted. But I've said to this audience before, it's about how chirpy you are, and he chirps all the time. Every incident, every contest that he's involved with, he'll chirp at the umpire. He'll turn and go either, yeah, why is it a free kick, or why did I give away a free kick? Why didn't I get a free kick? So that's all I see happening far too often. So if he was a little bit less chirpy, he might start to get a few free kicks that at the moment he misses. What things do you actually think that is worth spending your money on, Millsy? This is a question we asked last week. Like something that you've got that you just don't mind spending your money on every single week because it's one of the things that you just like to do every week.
12: The quaddy?
11: Well, there you go. I didn't expect anything else out of you. But Dan says bed and shoes if it's not one after the other. So loves a good bed and loves wearing shoes. Barry says a smart telescope.
12: Really?
11: Yeah, so he can see stuff out there.
12: Okay.
11: Yeah, what about that? Sam says tobacco seed. Black market smokes are through the roof.
12: You can. But can you legally
11: hashtag
12: grow tobacco?
11: Crime pays.
12: What's happening with those? Is that all cracked down now? This is all stopped?
11: Well, no, it hasn't stopped. So they've morphed. Guess where they're doing it from now? Cars.
12: Oh, really?
11: Yeah, so they've shut the doors. So they've shut down these operators that were actually selling them from the shops, and now they're apparently, you can still go into the shop, but you go and buy it from the car.
12: Right, eh? Pillows. Mark says it's worth spending your money on good pillows. That's a good one. I like that.
11: Yeah.
12: If you ask Labor, journalist, says Roger, that's a bit cynical. European cars, says Kim. I meant to tell you, I'm going to the airport in London, right? And I'm driving. I had to go on an early flight because that's where the cheap airlines fly. And I'm on a bus at 3:30 in the morning, and I'm driving on the street, and I see a car, and it looks like it's taking photos of, you know, like those when you get on the street, and it's got Google Maps.
11: Yeah, Google Maps coming through your street.
12: I can understand why they'd be out early, because that way they could do more in the wee small hours of the morning rather than in the busy times. But no, it was a driverless car, and they were quite prolific, as I discovered.
11: Yeah. Well, the US, isn't it?
12: Yeah.
11: There's lots of them there too.
12: And I wish I would have seen it before. I would have liked to have gone in one just to say. Anyway, just an observation.
11: Well, you could have got in one. Jeff says, fishing stops abusing anyone but annoys me. Money well spent. So that's what he does. 6PR listeners didn't know that they needed a West Coast manscaping deep dive from Tom McCarthy. So Tom was in here. We started talking about who is sort of like, because I've had this thing.
12: Sorry, you're looking at their manscaping.
11: Well, mate, I've noticed that, like, a lot of them are hairless, mate. They're extracting all the hair off, like all their legs. It's like they're cyclists or something, they think they're or swimmers or something.
12: Well, it's good when you get injured.
11: Waxing going on.
12: It's good when you get injured.
11: So he took us into that world, and Robert says, sounds like Carl Langley is very intrigued by the topic. Yes, Rob, I was very intrigued. Good to see there are other priorities apart from winning. And Annie says, I used to think cyclists shave their legs for speed. A doctor explained that by shaving, it lessened the extent of abrasions in falls. So there you go.
12: Very
11: some
12: good.
11: Some of the reasons why.
12: Our good mate Simon Beaumont, he was, I don't know if he wants to share this on the radio, but he got an award over the weekend.
11: It was in the world of triathlon, I think, wasn't it? Chad Aziz becomes the youngest person to run across Australia in a grueling 4,000 kilometre journey. We actually spoke to Chaz on his journey, so he's done it.
12: Oh, well done.
11: Well done to Chad.
12: Well done.
11: Good boy.
12: Well done. Yes, Simon, we'll have a chat with Simon when he comes in a bit later, which is good. Plenty to talk about. The Piano Man leading the way online at the moment for the greatest piano song of all time. Got another one, 133-882. Could sneak it in between now and the time we play it at 5 to 6. It's 13-2.
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1: The debris has been cleared on Kwinana Freeway southbound after Russell Road in success. All lanes currently are clear. Kwinana and Mitchell freeways flowing well and the tunnel moving well in both directions. With traffic every 10 minutes, I'm James Keyes on 6PR.
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11: It is 12 to 6. Good morning. Nice to have your company. Let's have a little bit of a more detailed look at the weather. It is 11 degrees. It's dropped just slightly since we started on the radio this morning. So it always gets a little bit cooler before we do warm up to a top of 19 degrees today. And then having a look over the next few days, it is going to be 18. No rain forecast tomorrow. And in fact, no rain until Friday, where we might see up to 6 millimetres, tops of 20 to 22 degrees with minimums of 7 to 8 degrees. 23 on Friday when that rain comes along with a shower or two. Saturday, rain will continue up to 3 millimetres and 18 degrees. And then on Sunday, we get back to the partly cloudy, no rain weather with a minimum of 17 and a top of 19 degrees. And seas today won't be too bad. South to southeasterlies 10 to 15 knots, will decrease to around 10 knots middle of the day. Seas around a metre, swell up a little bit, 2 to 3 metres. So if you do like a surf in the morning, that should be pretty good. But light breezes forecast over the next 2 or 3 days, so should be pretty good if you want to hit the water.
12: Right, okay. Grant's put me nice and straight here in regards to Harley Reid. These are soccer boots, and hence the reason why I asked the question. Have we paid Harley Reid to promote
11: boots? They're not soccer boots
12: for AC Milan.
11: Soccer boots, they're all the same these days.
12: They're a gift to AC Milan when they arrive, apparently, which is fantastic. I don't know, to be honest, but we can ask the question. Now, piano songs, Carl? Apparently, Norman Gunston did a version of Piano Man. Do you remember Norman Gunston?
11: Yeah, I do, with the paper on his face.
12: Funny.
11: Yeah.
12: That'd be interesting to look at. November Rain has been suggested by Seb, which is not a bad song.
11: Hey, yeah.
12: Morning,
11: Seb.
12: There you go. That's a good piano song. Play Chopsticks. Yeah, but you telling me off air you learnt the organ. You played your organ.
11: Yeah, so we got an organ, and my sister played a lot more than me, but we did have, I can't remember the name of the person that actually gave us a few lessons around that, but Mum bought an organ, which we played for a bit.
12: Right. Where'd you get the organ?
11: It was one of those electric ones.
12: Okay.
11: Yeah.
12: My mother-in-law, she got an organ from a church, a German church, funnily enough. I don't know how she got it. It was massive. And when she died, they had to get out of the house.
11: Yeah, the most impressive...
12: You know what they did? They ripped the back of the house off to take the organ out because they couldn't lift it.
11: The most impressive organ I think I've ever seen is the one in Guildford Grammar School in the chapel upstairs.
12: Oh, that's big.
11: Mate, it's unbelievable. Yeah. Then the big pipes that the music comes out of are unbelievable.
12: Quite a few votes coming in late for Let It Be by the Beatles, which have got good piano to it.
11: Well, what are you going
12: to
11: choose?
12: I reckon we go
11: with
12: yours.
11: It's nearly time.
12: Well, I wouldn't mind playing Norman Gunston, but I don't know if we've... Have we found any Norman Gunston doing Piano Man, Jimmy?
0: Still looking for it, but I got Billy's version.
12: Here we go. This is the song of the day then. Mm.

0: The microphone smelled like a beer. That's a great line. They sit at the bar and put bread in my jar and say, man, what are you doing here? Did they do the same when you pulled out your organ, Carl, and you started doing recitals?
1: Billy?
0: Man, what are you doing here? It's 4 to 6.
2: 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Got something you want to say? You're in the right place. This is Perth 6PR. Give us a call on 133-882.
3: Kwinana Freeway northbound looking good, as is the Mitchell Freeway southbound. Graham Farmer Freeway, no delays there, and going well in both directions in the Northbridge Tunnel, with traffic every 10 minutes. I'm James Keyes on 6PR.
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5: Nice to have your company here on this Monday morning. We're not far away from the 6 o'clock news. Major changes to the census and its D-Day for the Oz Alert system. 12 o'clock today, we'll find out as to whether it works. For those of you that do have your phone on, that is, because if your phone is off or it's on silent or if it's got the aeroplane mode on, it won't work, Millsy. Right. Did you know that? If you don't want it on, just turn your phone onto aeroplane mode.
0: So the world could be coming to an end, I won't know it.
5: Very true, yes.
0: Right, because I've got it on silent. Some commentary in regards to the piano, man. There's a lot of accordion, there's good bass, drums, but I couldn't hear much piano. Says John, I need to listen more carefully there, John. Have any luck with Norman Gunston yet?
5: Not yet.
0: We'll keep looking for that, his version of the piano man. Nice to be back. It's 6 o'clock in Perth. Good morning.
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6: It's 10 degrees at 6 o'clock. Good morning, I'm Philippa Maher. WA police are cracking down on dangerous drivers after six people died on WA roads in just 24 hours. One driver has been charged over one of the crashes, which happened on Friday night. It's alleged the 38-year-old ran a red light as he tried to evade police, crashing into another car moments after police called off the chase and killing a 30-year-old woman. Road Policing Commander Mike Peters says he's angry and disappointed over the weekend carnage, saying adding to the fatalities, 30 people were caught drink or drug driving in Joondalup last night and another 10 intoxicated drivers were stopped in Northbridge. He says impairment is a leading cause of fatal crashes.
7: Well, there seems to be a small proportion of West Australians that still don't think they're going to get caught, and they still don't think it happens to them. But I'm here to tell you that road trauma happens to real people, and there's six families right now grieving that are sitting there that didn't probably think it was ever going to happen to them.
6: Emergency Management Minister Christy McBain says the government has been doing all it can to make sure domestic violence victims are prepared for the test of the new National Emergency Warning System today. All devices with a SIM card will receive a loud alert as part of a test of the Oz Alert system. It will be at midday in WA. Christy McBain says anyone with a secret safe phone which they don't want to be discovered needs to take action.
8: People put their phone into aeroplane mode or turn them off at least 1 hour before the test is due to occur. WesNet have put out a safe phone guide that asks people to keep their phones off for at least 24 hours.
6: The NRMA is warning of a progressive price increase for fuel over the coming weeks amid high oil prices and the fuel excise fully returning. The federal government says there are no plans to extend the discount for a third time when it expires on the 2nd of August. But the association's Peter Khoury says there's no need to rush to the Bowser.
9: The increases will happen gradually. And as I said, we didn't expect prices to fall as much as they did in April, but they started to fall and they fell all the way through to July. So don't panic buy. If you need to fill up, fly as much as you

0: meter no more.
1: A rush of hundreds of thousands of homeowners have installed home batteries in the past 12 months amid a spike in complaints. According to the consumer watchdog, dodgy sales tactics and faulty products have led to a 107% rise in customer complaints in the first quarter of the year. In finance, the Dow Jones closed up 235 points on Friday at 51,947. The dollar's buying 70 US cents and 12,561 Indonesian rupiah.
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1: There's been a gold rush for Australia in the swimming pool at the Commonwealth Games. Iona Anderson won the women's 100-metre backstroke, while the men's 4x200-metre relay team set a new Games record. Cam McAvoy also set a new Games record in the 50-metre freestyle, telling Seven it was a beautiful swim.
3: It's nice. 12 years ago, I got silver here in this event. Over a second slower. It was 22.0. So, 12 years on, I've got my own son back home. My wife and Hartley, my son, are back home watching. It's like the crack of dawn back there. Love you guys.
1: Aussie golfer Lucas Herbert has continued his unbelievable form, setting a new record for the lowest score at a LIV golf event. He finished 30 under par to win by 6 shots at the tournament in the UK, helping the Aussie Ripper GC win the team title. And Australia has defeated Russia in the women's third-place playoff at the Water Polo World Cup to secure bronze. The men's side went down to Italy to finish fourth. That's the latest news and sport.
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5: There's been a crash on Reid Highway eastbound at Tongan Highway in Malaga. The right lane is blocked. Exercise extreme caution. Otherwise, on the freeways, Kwinana Freeway northbound, all right. Mitchell Freeway southbound, not a problem there. Graham Farm Freeway, not a drama. And both going well in both directions of the tunnel. With traffic every 10 minutes, I'm James Keyes on 6PR.
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1: Partly cloudy today. We're heading for 19. Similar conditions tomorrow with 18. Then warming up a little bit. Mostly sunny Wednesday with 20 and a sunny Thursday with 22 degrees. Then we've got some rain coming in. A shower or two for Friday, 23. And Saturday down to 18. A partly cloudy Sunday with 19. Right now it's 10 degrees. 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
0: till 9. This is Breakfast with Steve Mills and Carl Langdon.
10: Yep, Millsy is back, and it is 10 degrees right now, as you just heard in the news. And there are some major changes to the census. For the first time, Aussies will be asked about their sexual orientation. People aged 16 and over will answer questions about their sexual orientation, and those questions that declare our sex recorded at birth. So those questions will cover sexual identity and sexual attraction. Other changes will also see four ancestry instead of two. Meanwhile, one long-standing question has been dropped. People will no longer be asked how many children they've had.
11: Why?
10: Don't know.
11: Isn't that the idea, to count numbers?
10: Well, I'm not sure.
11: So what do they mean by my sexual identity? Who I identify?
10: Well, you might be a cat. We had this discussion. So what happened the other day is that
11: the cat one again, please. How often's the cat one?
10: No, right? Sorry. So we had Tom on Friday, and we had people calling in. It was around a man that is trans. He's turning into a woman.
11: He's transitioning, Carl.
10: He's in jail and wants to go to the female prison because identifies as a woman.
11: I see. That's
10: so. So the whole census looks like around that situation, whereby you will have to declare. But what if you're a cat? If you're a furry, will you get a chance to? Do you get a chance to declare that? Because you're not man or woman in this case, and there is many of them out there, Millsy, which is what the discussion was about on Friday. And some people don't have a problem with it. I personally think it's a bit weird. But even though you're a cat, I suppose you have to say whether you're a male or a female cat, and that will all be part of the census, Millsy.
11: Right. What are you going to put down?
10: Oh, mate.
11: Inactive?
10: No,
11: radioactive.
10: You know what I would say? I don't think there is any need to know what that is. You count the numbers. You count the numbers of people.
11: I agree.
10: Right? And you don't worry about and why are they worrying about it? What's the point of going down that path? I just don't get why you would be asked that question, and why you would then not ask how many children you've had. Well, isn't, as you said, isn't it about that? Because the kids that are under 16, so we're not going to know?
11: Well, every second census, which will be every, 8 years, we'll ask the question. Right. I don't know why they do it every second year.
10: Yeah.
11: See if you've been active. August the 11th is the night, guys.
10: What's that?
11: That's the census night. It includes citizens, permanent residents, international visitors, students, and people on temporary visas. So good luck. I like census night. It makes me sit down and look at my life and think, wow, something's changed.
10: Let's get into this, Millsy. It's 10 after 6, and Dr. Mark Gregory is the Associate Professor of the School of Engineering at RMIT. The Oz Alert will happen at midday today. Mark, good morning to you, mate. How are you going?
12: Very good, thank you.
11: Now, this is going to everybody that owns a mobile phone, is it, today?
12: That's right, yes. It's a national test today. We've had some testing in specific regions during June. So now we're going for the big one, the national test.
11: Right. So we played this audio a little bit earlier. Is this what we're going to get on our phone at midday today? Okay. So if you're in a group setting, will everybody's phone be making the same noise at the same time?
12: Yes, that is hopefully the case. As long as your phone is turned on and you don't have it on aeroplane mode, which disconnects it from the telecommunications network, then hopefully your phone will react like everyone else's phone.
10: So if you've got it on silent, it will still work?
12: Yes. Having it on silent and also having headphones connected to it shouldn't impact it, because this is something that is built into the phone as a specific alert system.
10: Mark, what will happen? What about people in our deaf community, mate? What sort of an alert do they get?
12: Well, there's going to be a big message put onto the screen of the phone. And so it's a very large message. It talks about it being a priority Oz alert. It'll say it's a test message. And it will provide instructions so that, you know, people that are able to look at the face of the phone, whether it's locked or not, doesn't matter, they will still get this message on the phone.
11: Right. Well, I just got back into the country, so I saw it advertised last night on telly. That's the first time I'd heard about it, and I was intrigued by it myself. But will there be someone saying, don't worry, this is just a test alert? Is there a voice with it, or is it just that beep?
12: It's just the alert sound, and then the message on the phone.
11: So
12: which indicates it's a test message.
11: Okay, all right. So that's interesting. And what happens if it doesn't work?
12: Well, people with old phones, and you know, some of the more exotic phones that are around on the market, it may not work. What people should consider doing is if they do have a phone where it does not work at the time that you mentioned, people should consider, well, you know, is it a time for me to change my phone or update my phone, so that I do get these messages? They are important because, as we all know, Australia has severe weather events. We have fires, floods, and we need to be aware of you know, the types of problems that we have.
13: So, Mark, in the future, once we get the test and it all works, in the future, if it is specific to one area where there is an event, a significant event, that it's deemed that this needs to be used, will you be able to isolate the people that get alerted to that particular area?
12: Yes, they can. They will be able to send out messages to people in a particular geographic location, whether that's one tower or a group of towers, or even a region of one of the states. They can isolate particular areas with this technology.
11: So,
12: I think it's important to say that there are about 30 other countries that do have national alert systems, most of them using this technology. So therefore, it is a well-tested technology.
11: All right, a couple of questions from our listeners. How much is this costing?
12: Well, there is a cost that, you know, associated with this, because of course there needs to be people that monitor it, that ensure that when messages are sent out that they work correctly. However, in terms of big costs, the technology is something that's built into the phones. This is a technology that's been developed internationally as a global standard over many years, and so therefore there's no development cost for us to pay.
11: Okay, and if I'm on a phone call, when the beep goes off, does the screen just light up to say there's an alert, or does it beep at the caller that you're talking to?
12: No, so it will play on your device. And so your phone call would just sit in the background whilst the alert message is being sent out.
11: Okay.
13: And who's responsible for sending it out? Is it a Department of Fire and Emergency? Who's the one that's going to have the finger on the button, so to speak?
12: So this is something that's being sent out by a particular group within the Department of Communications. And they would, of course, receive you know, the instructions for the message to be sent out, you know, from the National Emergency Response group within government.
11: Okay. All right. Well, be interesting. Could we use it for other purposes, you think, in the future, like we win gold at the Commonwealth Games and let the whole nation know so we can rejoice, or will it be used just for emergencies?
12: The system could be used for any particular purpose. However, I don't believe that it would be used outside of what the legislation indicates, and that is for it to be used to provide the two types of alerts, the critical alert and the I can't remember, the priority alert, that could be sent out. Because this is being developed and put in place as an emergency warning system.
11: Yep.
12: Even though getting gold medals is important, I don't believe that this is an appropriate way for that to be promulgated.
11: All right. Well, thank you, Mark, for your expertise. You know a lot about it. We appreciate that this morning. Take care.
12: My pleasure. Thank you.
11: Dr. Mark Gregory, their associate professor in the School of Engineering at RMIT. Sharon raises a good point. What about someone who might have a secret phone because they're in a domestic violence situation?
13: Yeah, well,
11: and it starts going off. Could that put them in danger? It's a good point, Sharon. I suppose if they're aware of it.
13: Turn the secret phone off and it doesn't, it will not do it. So that's pretty easy to, and that has been spoken about. It was done exclusively on another program. So that has been covered. Just by the way, on the gold medals, we won 5 last night. We clean swept the 50 meter freestyle for men. We won gold, silver and bronze. And currently, Millsy, we've won 17 gold medals. The next best is England with 4. We've won 39 medals. The next best is England with 19. So we are absolutely braining them.
11: And Melbourne could have had all this.
13: Braining them, Millsy.
11: Melbourne could have had it all, Carl.
13: But we gave it away for nearly $600
11: million. Right. This is an interesting tease for on this day. Have a listen to this.
14: Go for a cover drive, get the inside edge and flies down past the stumps to fine length of four. I mean, it's as good as hitting it through the covers for four. That's my view of it. That's exactly how I approach my batting. I mean, it's not something I get that distressed about. It's just that's four runs, you know, bad luck.
11: Four runs, tough luck. Who is that? We'll find out shortly. It's 17 past six.
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5: On the Kwinana Freeway northbound, it's busy from Mortimer Road to Rowley Road. Mitchell Freeway flowing well. Graham Farmer Freeway, no delays there. Northbridge Tunnel moving well in both directions. Tonkin and Roe Highways are moving well. With traffic every 10 minutes, I'm James Keyes on 6PR.
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13: Good morning, nice set of company. It is 10 degrees, 20 after 6 this morning.
22: On this day.
23: Hey, hey, hey, it's a beautiful day. I can't stop myself from smiling. It's a beautiful day.
14: Go for a cover drive, get the inside edge and flies down past the stumps to fine length of four. I mean, it's as good as hitting it through the covers for four.
11: Yeah, indeed. We teased that up. Who is that? Well, he's having a birthday today on this Monday, the 27th of July, 2026. I didn't find that difficult to do.
13: Very easy, yeah.
11: Yeah. Alan Border is the fella. He's 71 years of age today. Alan, born in Cremorne in New South Wales, Australian cricketer and former Test captain, certainly known as Captain Grumpy. But he was a very good player for our country, and we wish him well on his 71st birthday. He won the Australian of the Year award, by the way, in 1989.
13: So this next person who would have been celebrating a birthday today was born in 1942 in Sydney, Alan Morris, died at the age of 64 in 2007, Australian jingle writer, one half of the Mojo Singers, who made number one in 79 with the cricket anthem, Come On Aussie, Come On. There are other jingles like this, which we've got.

0: They also had the Meadow Lea ad that they was responsible, but similar beer kind of one, but instead of feeling like a Tui's, he decided that he felt like another beer.
1: I can feel the 4X coming on.
0: Like beer, this
2: bloke. Obviously, but then we also go to Paul Hogan, the 1980s, and this campaign.
3: The beaches are crisp and clean, beer's cold, and there's plenty of shrimps on the bar. The least we can do is make sure everyone's smiling.
4: No, they were responsible for that.
0: Alan Morris.
4: And that had beer in it as well.
2: Alan Morris.
0: So beer sells.
3: Good on
0: you, Alan. Do you reckon beer sells today, though, as much as it did back in the day that they were...
2: Can't talk about alcohol anymore, mate.
0: Sorry?
2: Not allowed to talk about, can't commercialise it. Hear any beer ads on the radio? How often do you hear a beer ad on the radio? Not that often, do you? Bit like the old tobacco ads, gone.
0: Right. Do you want to bring those
2: gambling
0: back
2: ads will be gone? No, it's just the way that the world's moving.
0: What about Maureen McGovern? She was the disaster singer. She's 77 today, born in Ohio in 1949. Her biggest hit was The Morning After, the theme to the Poseidon Adventure.
5: Oh, can't you see the morning after? It's waiting right outside.
0: Same year or close to it, they had the towering inferno, and she sang the theme song to that as well, and that was a song, We May Never Love Like This Again, mainly because they were probably burnt to death. But it was another good song for Maureen. She was known as the disaster singer for that reason.
2: One of your favourite golfers, Jordan Spieth, he was born on this day in Dallas, Texas, 1993, only 33, US golfer, former world number one in the official golf rankings. Here he is.
6: This is a dream come true for me. I was able to drink a bit of wine out of it when Zach Johnson won it 2 years ago, and a lot of people told me that was bad luck. My caddy, Michael, for keeping me in it today after not quite an ideal start. This is as much mine as it is his right now at this very moment, and I really appreciate that, Mikey. You deserve all the credit in the world for this championship.
2: So that was after he won his third major at the 2017 Open Championship.
0: I meant to tell you, I went on my first real roller coaster over the holidays. I'll tell you a bit more about that a little bit later on. By mistake, Carl. I was conned.
2: Right.
0: Bugs Bunny, the reason why I bring it up, made his official debut in the Warner Brothers cartoon A Wild Hare on this day in 1940.
7: Ow! Shoot him now! You keep out of this. He doesn't have to shoot you now. I command that you shoot me now.
2: We had a record broken here. Joel Nathan, he pulled on a record 20 pairs of underpants in 1 minute at the Paramount nightclub here in Perth in 2007.
0: How many could you do, Carl?
2: I don't know. I'd have to give it a go. Got some undies?
0: No. I don't want to see you put underpants on, but some might pay to see that. Tom Springfield, he was the UK songwriter and singer. He died on this day in 2022. Tom was the brother of Dusty Springfield, responsible for a lot of the Seekers' biggest hits.
8: For I know.
0: Good was Naz yesterday. Did you see St. Kilda?
2: He's the best player.
0: He is such silly.
2: Mate, he is the best player in the competition, in my opinion.
0: Yeah. But he
2: got well held a fortnight ago when you weren't here. That was probably the first time I ever seen him beaten. They tagged him and he actually did get rolled.
0: Anyway, the reason why we mention it is because St. Kilda defeated Melbourne and achieved the biggest VFL three-quarter time comeback on this day in 2025. And the man that basically led the way was Wanganeen Mallera, and he kicked the winning goal. Yeah.
9: For the greatest comeback in the history of VFL AFL football. What?
0: He is one of the few players that I've seen that can actually take a whole side with him. And there's not many players like that around. So when he's in song, when he's on song, he's good. Is he worth $2 million based on the way he played yesterday? Every
2: 46
0: cent.
2: And four goals. 46 and four.
0: He doesn't do that every week though, Carl. That's the problem.
2: Come on.
0: He does all right though. And he plays for a very good team. It's 26 past six. If you are celebrating today, all the very best from all of us here at 6PR.
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11: There's been a breakdown on Tonkin Highway northbound at Guildford Road in Bayswater. Left-hand emergency lane is blocked. Motorists are changing a tyre. Traffic is flowing at the moment, but proceed with caution. Kwinana Freeway northbound, busy from Mortimer Road to Rowley Road. Mitchell Freeway north southbound, slow from Whitfords Avenue to Reed Highway. Graham Farmer Freeway, no delays there. Northbridge Tunnel moving well in both directions. I'm James Keyes on Perth's traffic leader, 6PR.
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2: Happy Monday. Please take care out on the roads. It is almost 6.30 and then we're going to get back into Millsy's observations while he's been away. He's finally hit a milestone as well, I believe. He's only briefly told me a story, but he wants to wait until we come back after the news to let it all out on air because he's very satisfied with himself. 133-882. If you have a question for us this morning or want to make a statement,
0: how good is this promotion? Just having got back from leave, wouldn't mind doing this. The Great Kimberley Escape, thanks to Air North, $259 one-way fares to breathtaking gorges and adventures. It's great up there. We both love it up there, don't we, Carl?
2: Absolutely.
0: We're giving away return flights to Kununurra, 4 nights accommodation, etc. We'll tell you a little bit more about it. It's all thanks to Air North, affordable airfares to Australia's northwest. That's coming up shortly. It's 6.30.
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23: It's 10 degrees at 6.30. Good morning, I'm Philippa Maher. The Police Internal Affairs Unit is looking into the officers who stopped chasing a driver minutes before he allegedly caused a fatal crash on Perth's Tonkin Highway. Police say they told the 38-year-old driver from Armidale not to drive for 24 hours after he was allegedly caught behind the wheel on drugs on Friday, but they say he was spotted by officers later that night. He's accused of running a red light and causing a head-on collision which killed a 30-year-old woman. He's now facing 5 charges, including manslaughter. Commander Mike Peters says police called off their pursuit when it was obvious the driver wasn't going to stop.
24: I'm very comfortable that those officers disengaged and did the right thing as per policy at this time.
23: It was one of 6 fatalities over the weekend. A nationwide test of a new emergency warning system will take place today. The message will go out at midday in WA. AusAlert will send a message to any device with a SIM card. The CSIRO says two native birds found dead on separate beaches in South Australia have tested positive for the H5 strain of bird flu. It's the first time a case has been confirmed on a metropolitan beach in that state. There have now been 20 confirmed or presumed positive detections of H5 bird flu across the country. With it now being detected in four Australian states, pet owners are being reminded to keep an eye on their animals. Experts warn that the H5N1 strain can occasionally infect mammals, especially cats. RSPCA Pet Insurance Chief Executive Brad Smith says there are signs to look out for.
1: Symptoms such as fever, lethargy, loss of appetite, severe eye or nasal discharges and difficulty with breathing, they're all signs that may show that the animal has been exposed.
23: The US ambassador to the UN says there's been a pause in attacks on Iran to allow for peace talks. There have been no major strikes over the past 2 days after nearly 2 weeks of tit-for-tat exchanges. India's Prime Minister has announced the formation of a special task force to investigate the country's exam system. It follows weeks of protests over the leaking of university entrance papers, which forced the resignation of the Education Minister over the weekend. Prime Minister Narendra Modi says India's exam system needs to be reliable and transparent. In finance, the Dow Jones closed up 235 points on Friday at 51,947. The dollar is buying 69.9 US cents and 12,549 Indonesian rupiah.
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23: Max King will have scans this morning after his first match in more than 2 years was cut short by hamstring tightness. Eddie Summerfield reports.
3: The St Kilda forward came from the ground in the third quarter with hamstring tightness. Coach Ross Lyon fiercely defending the decision to bring King back without a VFL game.
4: Hindsight's 20-20, isn't it? Can't be timid soul sitting in the sideline.
3: Meantime, the AFL will map out State of Origin's return today. WA to face South Australia in Perth next year. Victoria to face the Crow Eaters in Adelaide in 2028, before Perth hosts the Vics and WA again the following year. Eddie Summerfield, Melbourne.
23: At the Commonwealth Games, Lainey Pallister has smashed the entire field by almost a full lap in the women's 1500-metre freestyle, while Cam McAvoy has set a new games record of 20.97 seconds to win the 50 metres freestyle. Slovenia's Tadej Pogacar has won the Tour de France for a record-equalling fifth time. He finished 6 minutes and 26 seconds ahead of the pack, the 27-year-old saying it's an amazing feeling.
5: Yeah, I'm speechless. It's an incredible day, incredible atmosphere, and happy that it's over and that we won for the fifth time.
23: That's the latest news and sport.
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22: Traffic. 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
11: Be aware there is a car on fire south on Wanneroo Road just before Reid Highway on the side of the road, left-hand lane there. Also, debris on the Mitchell Freeway northbound before Power Street in Wembley. Ladder is in the left-hand emergency lane. Traffic flowing, but drive with care. Elsewhere, Mitchell Freeway flowing well. Kwinana Freeway also going well. Graham Farmer Freeway, no delays there. Northbridge Tunnel moving well in both directions with traffic every 10 minutes. I'm James Keyes on 6PR.
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23: A partly cloudy day today with a top of 19. We've got similar conditions tomorrow with 18. Then a mostly sunny Wednesday with 20. And sunny for Thursday getting up to 22. A shower or two coming in Friday with 23. And Saturday down to 18 degrees before a partly cloudy Sunday with 19. Right now it's 9 degrees. More news at 7 o'clock on Perth 6PR.
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2: Nice to have your company. It is 23 to 7, and you know that Millsy and I both love the Kimberley. I've been going up to Broome, ever since I was probably 18. So last 40 years, I got a chance to go to the Berkeley River recently, been to Talbot Bay, the Horizontal Falls, spent some time through there. But this is your chance to swap the city for one of Australia's most spectacular destinations, and it is spectacular. It's amazing from the air. So you'll get a chance with a great Kimberley escape. It's all thanks to Air North, $259 one-way airfares to breathtaking gorges and adventures. You've heard of the Gibb River Road. If you've never done that, then you can tow your caravan. But this is a chance where you can win return flights to Kununurra, four nights accommodation, and an unforgettable four-wheel drive safari through World Heritage listed Pernalulla. Now, Pernalulla is a national park, and it is the Great Kimberley Escape. It's thanks to 6PR and Air North, affordable airfares to Australia's northwest. So your chance to win that will start next week.
0: That's a good price.
2: Yeah, awesome.
0: Like that a lot. All right, so a little bit more holiday destination stuff.
2: So what happened?
0: Before the war started, right,
2: mm-hmm.
0: we decided that we'd go to Hong Kong. So it wasn't planned. We did plan to go to Hong Kong.
2: Oh, sorry, hang on, the war you're talking about.
0: So when Donald started the war and everyone said, oh, can't go through Doha and all those other places in the Middle East, which, by the way, I did coming home, and it's another story. But we went to Hong Kong, and I went there because I'd never been. And I met a bloke that has a punt with us at the races. He was there, and he says, oh, I come from Hong Kong, and I'll take you for a traditional meal. And anyway, I finished up at this place with all these people that were obviously Chinese descent. They were all eating stuff that I couldn't eat, mate.
2: Like
0: chicken feet.
2: Oh, yeah, I ate that.
0: Oh.
2: What's wrong with that?
0: Oh, mate, eyeballs and all that. And Trish is going, how good's this?
2: Yeah.
0: Anyway, what do you call it? A spring roll, which didn't even taste like a spring roll, and a small lemonade. That's all I ate. So I reckon I lost weight that day. But in Hong Kong, I didn't know, but we had a day to kill. So there was a Disneyland there.
2: Oh, yeah. Yeah.
0: Or Disneyland or Disney World or whatever they call it. So we went out to Disneyland for the day. Anyway, we're cruising around. It was a hot day, like really humid and hot. Anyway, you had these passes and you had to go on all these rides. So, you know, I said, I'm not going on any roller coasters or anything like that. So we went on, went to some theater and watched some Baloo the Bear or whatever it was. And then there was this ride, and it was so hot. There was this ride through Frozen Land, which was, I thought, gee, that'll be good. It'll be nice and cold in there. So I said, let's do this. So kids, you know, Frozen kids, you know, what's the characters out of Frozen? You know, the girl?
9: Elsa
0: and all that. They'll be there. It'll be nice. And anyway, we're on this ride and we get through these doors, and now I'm going through the doors, I'm hearing this people screaming, like, ah! And, you know, obviously, they must have been scared. What I didn't realise, this is a bloody roller coaster.
2: Oh, yeah. So how'd you get forced onto it then? What happened there?
0: Well, I didn't know. It was a kid's ride. Why would you put kids on a roller coaster? Now, if anyone's ever been to Hong Kong and been to the Frozen display, just vouch that it's like a roller coaster. You go up, and then all of a sudden I'm going down. And what they don't tell you is there's cameras inside. So when we finish the ride, there's all these photos up on the TV.
2: Well, that's on every roller coaster.
0: And I've got my eyes absolutely paralysed and in fear, and Trisha's got her arms up in the air having a great old time. So I can now say that I've officially
2: got out of Adventure World, mate.
0: Adult roller coaster.
2: If you ever choose to go and get your photos taken.
0: And you asked me off air how long did it go for. I reckon it went for at least.
2: You said 5 minutes.
0: I reckon at least. like 5 years. But if you've been to Disneyland up in Hong Kong, can you just verify the fact that Frozen is a roller coaster? So just be warned.
2: This man might have been there. Let's see.
9: Finance with Evan Lucas.
2: Been to Hong Kong Disneyland, Ev Lucas. Good morning.
10: Good morning. No, I haven't been to Hong Kong Disneyland. I've been to a few others. I love a roller coaster ride. It's something that I'm now super excited that I've got an 8-year-old who is also just as keen. So I've got an excuse. I don't look like some sort of strange old man going on a roller coaster.
2: I took Millsy on his first roller coaster ride, which was a very, very small one, at the Perth Royal Show. It was incredibly bad, Ev, but
10: illuminating, shall we say?
2: that would be the best way to look at it. Hey mate, let's have a look at some good news. That is off the back of oil. What's happened?
10: Yeah, so over the weekend, there's reports coming out of Reuters that China and Pakistan are actually trying to force the US and Iran back to the negotiation table to try and get the Strait of Hormuz open. They're not the only ones. Oman's doing it as well. They've actually gone to Tehran directly. So that actually saw oil at 4.8% on Friday night for us here in Australia. It means that Brent, which is the one that matters to us, is back below $100 a barrel. Also some good news. But don't forget, at the end of this week, the final discount in the fuel excise rolls off. So next Monday, we're back to paying the government 52.6 cents per litre of petrol you buy.
0: Right. There's reports, though, that the cost of petrol's going up and up and up. We had a listener earlier that said that they're up north and they can't believe the cost of diesel. Is that going to come down as a consequence of this? Because I know that the subsidy is going to be removed, isn't it, in early August?
10: So that happens next Monday week. So not this Monday, next Monday, they'll roll that off. Diesel, we are the most exposed or one of the most exposed nations to diesel because of our agricultural industry. And diesel in some places is back above $2.40 a litre, unfortunately. There has even been rumours that particularly out in the regions it could be as high as $2.50. It will come off a little bit off what's gone over the weekend, but I can't hide the fact that it is likely for the coming foreseeable future, diesel will remain a pain point for motorists and agricultural industries as a whole, as oil is well and truly above where it was 15 days ago.
0: All right, inflation is out on Wednesday this week.
10: It is, and it's almost a binary outcome from what happens on August 11, which is the next RBA meeting. Will trim me, which is core inflation, come at 3.6%? If it's above that, you can almost lock in what's going to happen on that the 11th, or if it's below that, it might be a pause. But all household owners will be watching that very, very closely to see if it will mean the RBA will raise rates for a fourth time in 2020.
2: Well, what do you reckon? You're looking into your crystal balls. I mean, to me, mate, nothing's cheaper. It keeps on going up and up and up. We just had rates coming our way here in WA. Don't know about you, but most of them up over 6%.
10: Yep, correct. So if CPI is as I expect it to be, which is at 3.7% year on year, I think they will be a go in the 11th of August. It will be the fourth rate rise of this year. All signs are pointing to that there.
0: Yeah. Market up or down today?
10: Market's pointing up quite nicely, thankfully, about 0.6%. A bit of a topsy-turvy week last week, but a nice start to the week.
0: We'll take it. Thanks, Eb. Good to hear your voice. Evan Lucas there with all the economic news. He's our futurist.
2: Now, we don't have Ender Brady for a couple of weeks because he's having a break, so he's having his annual leave. So I just wanted to tell you this, Millsy. So your roller coaster you went on is called the Wandering Oakens. It's the Sliding Sleighs. And the Sliding Sleighs at Hong Kong Disneyland is not scary.
10: Sorry?
2: It is a mild family-friendly junior coaster, which is while the children are on there, but you decided as a more, seasoned campaigner, that it was a short duration. You know how long the ride goes for?
0: What, the entire ride?
2: The entire ride. It's a short ride that goes for a maximum 57 seconds.
0: Rubbish.
2: Now you said to me it goes for between 3 and 5 minutes.
0: That's not true.
2: 3 and 5 minutes. Now it's got a minimum height requirement of 95 centimetres.
0: That's
2: which,
0: right.
2: Thankfully, you were able to get over the bar to go in.
0: Yeah.
2: But it's a mild, family-friendly ride, which is why the kids were on it, and it's described as not being scary.
0: Hold on. There's a photo there, right, of this roller coaster in the open.
2: That's the one.
0: That's not frozen. That's the frozen ones in a cave. You don't see daylight.
2: That goes through the cave.
0: It's
2: see?
0: In the dark.
2: It's,
0: no.
2: it's going around no, the corner.
0: In the dark.
2: It goes through the rocks.
0: No, you don't see
2: it. Goes under that snow.
0: It's in the dark. That's what makes it scary. Look, has anyone been on it? They can help me out here because it's scary. Speaking of scary, I flew back via Doha.
2: Yeah.
0: Right. So I took the chance of going through the Middle East.
2: Mm-hmm.
0: For a couple of reasons, it was cheaper, but also I could get home.
2: Get escorted out.
0: Well, when I'm looking, you know how you get on the planes and they have the map of where you are, etc. Yeah. So I'm bored as bat. So I'm looking at this map of where, how far we are from Doha. Then I'm looking at the map and I think, geez, we're really straight, really close to the Strait of Hormuz here. And we're flying near
2: Iran,
0: Tehran and all these kind of places. I'm going,
2: So do you have the planes escorting you?
0: I was a little bit concerned for the last 2 hours of the flight going to Doha and those first 2 hours out of Doha, but after that was fine. But there's so many planes flying through the Middle East. You'd be unlucky. You would be unlucky. Yeah. And mate, having been on a very thrilling roller coaster, why not just extend it?
2: It goes for 37 seconds.
0: Going through a war zone. It's 13 to 7.
12: Traffic. 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
11: There's been a crash on Kwinana Freeway northbound after Berrigan Drive in South Lake. Left man emergency lane has been blocked. Traffic slow on approach, drive with care. Also a breakdown on Tonkin Highway northbound at Guildford Road in Bayswater. Left-hand emergency lane is blocked there. Motorists is changing a tyre. Traffic is now flowing. Mitchell Freeway northbound busy from Mortimer Road to Rolly Road. Mitchell Freeway southbound slow from Burns Beach Road and Ocean Reef Road. With traffic every 10 minutes, I'm James Keyes on 6PR.
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2: It is 10 to 7. Good morning. Nice to have you company.
0: You own a dog. How often do you take it for a walk?
2: How often do I take it for a walk? Not very often, Millsy. We got a chihuahua. Carry the chihuahua. The chihuahua I did take for a run and a walk. I got in trouble, remember? I told you this story.
0: I know that. But how
2: almost
0: often
2: killed
0: would you,
2: it.
0: How often would you take it for a walk?
2: Nah, not very often. I told you, don't take it for a walk.
0: Experts are warning us we should walk your dog at least 5 times a day.
2: Doesn't like walking my dog.
0: 5 times a day?
2: Who's doesn't
0: got
2: like
0: time
2: the lead.
0: To walk their dog five times a day?
2: As soon as you put it on the lead, it doesn't like it. It just likes being carried.
1: Oh, right. Yeah. Okay. Well, maybe your dog is a bit different.
2: It's a small dog.
1: Yeah. Would anyone walk their dog five times a day?
2: No.
1: Because they reckon the dog goes nuts if it doesn't actually get out and about.
2: I see lots of people around the neighbourhood who are always walking their dogs. Our neighbours have got dogs and they're regularly walking their dogs.
1: Five times a day?
2: No, I wouldn't say five times a day, but certainly in the morning and in the afternoon, I do see them regularly walking their dogs, yeah.
1: Tattoos.
2: Yes.
1: Germany, the home of the tat.
2: You said that.
1: Oh, mate, but there's a Maine woman who, you love fish,
2: yeah,
1: right?
2: Yeah.
1: She has earned herself in the Guinness World Record book.
2: Yeah.
1: She's got 106 tattoos.
2: Right.
1: Of sharks.
2: Oh.
1: On her body. What would her nickname be?
2: Fishy.
1: Nah, it'd be a bit more violent than that.
2: Sharky.
1: Hey?
2: I don't know. You've asked me the question.
1: Well, if she's white, she'd be the great white.
2: Toothy.
1: Toothy?
2: No, then will they got big teeth? No sharks.
1: Where would you
2: gummy
1: put,
2: lemon shark.
1: Where would you put, if you're going to get your first shark tattoo, where would you whack it?
2: Where would I whack it?
1: Yeah.
2: No, you're not going to get
1: where
2: me there.
1: Where would you whack
2: you're
1: it,
2: you're not
1: Carl?
2: Getting me there, T.I. You're not getting me there.
1: Ooh.
3: Sports with Brad Hardy.
2: Ask Brad about T.I.
1: Yeah.
2: Brad?
1: Yeah. Hello, Brad.
2: Morning, Brad.
4: Welcome back, Millsy. G'day, Borry. Yeah, good to be with you.
2: Hello,
4: yes,
2: Brad.
4: Yes. Yeah, hello, Borry. How are you, my friend?
2: Yeah, where would you get a tattoo, Brad?
4: Well, T.I. used to have a woo on his, but then of course it used to turn into Woolamaloo. Anyway, I digress.
2: Yeah, we do.
4: I tell you what, have the Perth Bears found their inaugural captain,
2: have
4: Millsy?
2: They? Who is it?
4: They got a couple of good signings across the weekend. Morgan Smithies as an English professional, plays for the Canberra Raiders, bit of an enforcer type, 25, good. He looks like he's coming on a 3-year deal. And Junior Paolo, who's playing with Parramatta, 270 games for them, only been offered the 1 year at Parramatta, looks like he's been offered 2 at the Perth Bears, and looks like he could be their inaugural captain. So
1: really?
4: Keep an eye on that one, which will be really, really good. I mean, because they're rousting together, you know, some young guys and whatever, and they need a little bit of experience and the like. And he's sort of that Alex Pearce type. You know, he's got a couple of years good of rugby in him, and yeah, might be just that senior figure that they and he wants to play for Melbourne Inga, which is really, really good. So look, keep an eye on that one.
1: So have you seen Nick Guinness' team?
4: Oh, look, no, not yet. I mean,
1: there's a few names that were announced over the weekend. One bloke's coming out of retirement to play. He's going to be on mega bucks.
4: Yeah. Yeah, yeah, well, that's right. And you know, Luai and looks like, you know, Munster's considering it, although Storm are trying to conjure up. Yeah, I mean, they use it as leverage to go, but we don't worry about them. We're worried about our guys. Good day of boxing yesterday, Millsy. We saw, obviously, Tim Zhu in a non-title fight, Borry. Let's put it into perspective. It was at the higher end of middleweight, so you can get up to 160 pounds mm-hmm. when it comes to that. He just totally outported Errol Spence, and he won easily in unanimous decision. So well done to Tim. The thing I noticed, Millsy, was, geez, he looks so much bigger than Errol Spence. So I did a bit of homework for you. Can you believe this, Millsy? So 160 pounds is about 72 kilos, okay? What weight do you reckon he might have been by the time he got in the ring, Carl?
2: Oh, probably 10 kilos heavier.
4: 84 kilos.
1: How do you put 12 kilos on? Or 14 kilos?
4: Because it's all to do with carbohydrates and water. Yeah. It doesn't give you any more muscle weight or any sort of filling or whatever, but it retains a lot of the fluid. It's, what do they call it? Strictly water and glycogen weight,
1: right.
4: Not fat or muscle. So he did look a lot bigger, but well done to him, and you've got to get the job done, and he did. So well done to him.
1: Wouldn't you love to be a jockey and get weighed the day before the Melbourne Cup then?
4: Oh, exactly. You know, I was flabbergasted, to be brutally honest. I knew they'd gone, always been around boxing, but I sort of thought, yeah, you might put on a few kilos, as Carl said, because you're dehydrated and you're trying to make weights and all of that sort of stuff. You think, yeah, probably half a stone or something, maybe 3 kilos, but gee, I tell you what, 72 to 84, that's,
2: well, you
4: that's
2: think
4: a
2: about it. Every
4: jump.
2: Every litre of water you drink's a kilo. So if you, after weighing, if you drink 5 litres, you're going to be 5 kilos heavier right there.
4: Yes, yes.
2: You know?
4: So anyway, it worked out well. Unfortunately, Oscar Piastri, no good. He was going well. He was leading, tactically. He let him down again.
1: Mate.
4: Pulled him in at the wrong time.
1: He must be the most diplomatic person going around, because if they're not favouring Lando Norris, I walked to China.
4: clearly. Lando sailed away with victory, and of course, unfortunately for Oscar, he dropped the gearbox as well, so that didn't help. He weren't going to win from there. But yeah, no, you're right, Millsy. It's really, really strange. It's shades of Mark Webber, isn't it? It's, you know, back in the day. It's just not working out for Oscar. You don't want him to because the car's fast, but you just think at some point he may need to become the main driver.
2: Your state footy announcement to come out this morning, Barney. So they've assembled in Perth. Big announcement this morning, later this morning.
4: Yeah, they'll be doing that. So we'll look forward to, which I was going to put that in. We'll talk about that in the next hour and recap it from what we did last Friday week, which is great. Mm. And a fair bit to digest over the weekend as well. So welcome back, Millsy.
1: All right.
4: Good on you, mate. We'll talk to you in an hour.
1: Well done. The rumour file for PWD coming up after 7. Got a rumour, 133-882. It's 4-2.
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11: There's been a vehicle fire on Wanneroo Road southbound closed at Camberwell Road in Balga. Police are on site diverting traffic. Traffic heavy on approach. Consider taking Princess Road or Erindale Road. Also a crash on Kwinana Freeway northbound after Berrigan Drive in South Lake. Left-hand emergency lane is blocked. Traffic slow on approach. Drive with care. With traffic every 10 minutes, I'm James Keyes on 6PR.
5: Mornings. 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
1: All right, the rumour file has been very active while I've been away. I've been looking inside the physical rumour file. There's been some cracking rumours, but we'd love them to continue because PWD have put the cash up. We've got more cash to give away with a big draw happening in December for 20 grand. We'll give you 100 bucks today. 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The rumour file, thanks to PWD, coming up at 7 o'clock. Next.
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5: It's 9 degrees at 7 o'clock. Good morning, I'm Philippa Maher. WA police are warning drivers to expect a random breath test anywhere in the state after six people died on WA roads in just over a day. A 38-year-old man charged over the fatal crash on Perth's Tonkin Highway on Friday night was allegedly caught driving on drugs earlier that day. Police say adding to the fatalities, 30 people were caught drink or drug driving in Joondalup and another 10 intoxicated drivers were stopped in Northbridge. Road Policing Commander Mike Peters says the statistics are disturbing.
6: You can expect a test anywhere in this state. Driving under the influence is despicable. I've said it before, I'll say it again, is just purely selfish.
5: Most Australians will receive a mobile phone alert today as part of testing for a new emergency warning system. Jamel Wells reports.
7: The warning system, AusAlert, will send a message to any device with a SIM card. The technology is to alert Australians about natural disasters and emergencies. The test will be at 2 p.m. in New South Wales, Victoria, Queensland, Tasmania and the ACT. In South Australia, including Broken Hill and the Northern Territory, it's at 1:30. 30 p.m. in Western Australia at midday. Jamel Wells reporting.
5: The CSIRO says two native birds found dead on separate beaches in South Australia have tested positive for the H5N1 strain of bird flu. It's the first time a case has been confirmed on a metropolitan beach in that state. There have now been 20 confirmed or presumed positive detections of the H5N1 strain across the country. Police in Germany say at this stage they're not looking for any other suspects directly involved in the attack on a pride event in Berlin at the weekend. A 21-year-old suspect has been shot dead after he ran at officers with a knife. Investigators say he was known to police and had tried to join the Islamic State group. One person was killed and dozens injured. Complaints to the consumer watchdog for solar and batteries have spiked as installers are caught out using dodgy sales tactics. Federal regulators have banned 21 solar installers from claiming subsidies in the past 3 months, citing a lack of integrity. In finance, the Dow Jones closed up 235 points on Friday at 51,947. The S&P 500 closed up 3 points, but the Nasdaq closed down 161 points. The dollar's buying 69.9 US cents, 61.3 euro cents, 52.4 British pence and 12,533 Indonesian rupiah.
2: 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Improve your property while cutting down on the dust, mud and maintenance of a gravel or sand surface. 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
5: The AFL has locked in state of origin for the next three seasons.

0: WA will host South Australia at Optus Stadium in February next year. Then South Australia will take on Victoria in 2028 and WA will face the Vics in Perth the following year. In cycling, Tadej Pogacar has taken out the Tour de France for a record-equalling fifth time. The 27-year-old finished ahead of the pack by 6 minutes and 26 seconds. He says it's an incredible achievement.
1: Seven tours already and seven times on podium and five wins. It's something that you wouldn't even maybe write in a storybook. It's unbelievable also for me.
0: Oscar Piastri was forced to retire from the Formula One Hungarian Grand Prix after his car broke down with 13 laps left. Lando Norris claimed his first victory of the season ahead of Red Bull's Max Verstappen in second and world championship leader Mercedes' Kimi Antonelli in third. Lainey Pallister, Cam McAvoy and Iona Anderson were amongst the Aussies picking up gold medals in the pool on day three of the Commonwealth Games. And Aussie golfer Lucas Herbert has won LIV Golf UK by a stunning six shots. He finished 30 under par, a record low score for the tour. That's the latest news and sport.
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9: Just be aware of a few crashes in the metro area. Also, one crash on Rockingham Road, southbound before Russell Road in Munster. Lane closures are known. Traffic slow on approach, proceed with caution. Also a crash on Kwinana Freeway northbound after Berrigan Drive in South Lake. Left-hand lane has been blocked there. Police and towing services are on site. Traffic is slow on approach. Drive with care. I'm James Keyes with traffic every 10 minutes on 6PR.
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0: Partly cloudy today with a top of 19. Similar conditions tomorrow with 18. Then a mostly sunny Wednesday with 20. And sunny for Thursday up to 22 degrees. We've got a shower or two coming in for Friday and Saturday and a partly cloudy Sunday. Right now it's 9. 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
13: Nice having company, 7 after 7 here at 882, 6PR and the Rumour File. And it's been hot. We've had so many sent to us over the weekend. People were out and about and they've spotted stuff, they've heard stuff, they've found stuff out. We've got pictures that have been sent to us to support their rumour. And if you would like to do that, rumourfile at 6PR.com.au. But we'd love to hear your voices. Pick up the phone, 133-882, that is our number, and you can win the $100 this morning and be in to win the $20,000 potentially on Friday when we'll put some nominations in. We're giving away that in December. It's all thanks to PWD, Performance Web and Digital. 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As we kick it off, we heard this from Play On last Wednesday.
6: Rumour has it there is a blue-on between one of our northern suburbs footy teams, between one of the junior and senior teams. Two boys that play in the year 11/12 teams filled in from time to time in the senior team. They were then told by their own coach of the junior team that none of their players were allowed to play in the senior team. Over the school holidays, the senior coach messaged them asking them to play. So they did. Their coach allegedly then called them out on Facebook for playing for the team and said disciplinary action will be taken.
7: Well, we have an update on this. The boys were not suspended. Maybe the club heard the rumour fire and decided to back off, which is good news. Millsy, given the kids were just out there playing some footy and having some fun.
14: Yeah, and the Seb read that out, and Seb's having an operation this morning. He had a bit of an altercation on the footy field with a opposition, well, his own player ran into the back of it, like running into the back of a
7: truck.
14: Well,
7: he broke his cheekbone.
14: Yeah,
7: running
14: so wish him well. Yeah. Wish him well. Hopefully the surgery goes well today, mate. Now, let's go to the phones. The punter is online. Morning, the punter. What have you got?
15: Good morning. Rumour has it that TAB accounts, and this will run across all TAB betting, but if you have an account, you will be getting an email asking for your either A, driver's licence, or B, your passport to show who you are. And then the second kicker is they want 3 months' worth of your wages to show that you do work to be able to have a bet. And if you can't provide that, 3 months of your banking statements.
14: Can I just interrupt there for a moment, knowing a bit about this area? Are you a big punter?
15: No, I'm a penny and dime punter. I might put 200 to 300 in. I've got a horse running and I'll whack 500 in and put a 500 on it.
14: Right.
15: But they're saying that this will go down to the penny and dime punters and the one-year punters that only back on the Melbourne Cup. You will need an ID to bet on all betting agencies. And if you don't give them the details, your account will be suspended within 14 days and you will get a lifetime ban from all betting agencies.
14: Right. I know that AUSTRAC, who control a lot of this stuff, they have new legislation that came into effect on the 1st of April. It might be part of that. We'll ask the question. No, I haven't heard that. I mean, if you're a cash better, they can't possibly ask you to ID yourself, but if you've got an account, they probably can ask you anything. I'll follow it up for you. Thank you. The punter, the drop punt has been in contact with us. Drop punt says, rumour has it that two umpires in the Perth Football League match got into a heated argument just before quarter time. The argument seemed to be over the distance of a 50-metre penalty. As the teams huddled at the quarter time, the argument continued with a lot of finger-pointing, gesturing, and we believe some harsh words exchanged, which would have earned a player a yellow card. They certainly added the amateur term to the amateur league. Ever seen umpires arguing amongst themselves? Not a good look,
7: I've heard some robust discussion in my time.
14: Have you really? What, between umpires?
7: Yeah.
14: Well, you got that wrong, mate.
7: Mate, they weren't mic'd up back in my day, so there was always some robust discussion that used to take place.
14: Just give us an example.
7: Ooh. No, I'm not gonna go down the path of, you know, like, no, but there's always discussion that takes place around that sort of situation.
14: But not a blue.
7: Oh, yeah. Yeah, I've heard a couple of blues.
14: Blue between the umpires.
7: Yeah, I've heard them having I would call it a debate around about situations. Yeah, okay. Off the leash. Rumour has it that serious warnings about three aggressive dogs at a Department of Housing property in the town of Victoria Park may have gone unheeded with devastating consequences. Concerns about the dogs in the incident were reportedly raised with the RSPCA, Department of Housing, Town of Victoria Park and Crime Stoppers. Despite these reports, it would appear that no action was taken by these agencies to address the apparent danger posed by the dogs. Then on Saturday, while police were reportedly attending the Housing Department property in relation to an unrelated matter, a woman visiting the residence was allegedly viciously mauled by the dogs and required hospital treatment. The property is reportedly well known to authorities, has long-standing concerns surrounding activities at the residence, and the person has now reportedly been hospitalised. So they've also sent some videos.
14: Have you watched it?
7: No, have you?
14: Yeah.
7: Yeah, and?
14: Scary.
7: Yeah, well, so why wouldn't have they taken action previously?
14: I don't know. Well, we don't know whether it was reported to the right people.
7: Well, they're
14: but
7: saying
14: yeah, it was
7: been.
14: Pretty scary for the woman.
7: You would think that this person may well have been the person that actually had sent the previous information, you would think.
14: Well, people were chasing. I thought they were good Samaritans, but I think they were the owner of the dog. Anyway, well, see if we can put it up on online for legal purposes. Hopefully someone can take action. Wheelie wrong. Rumour has it that parking outside Fiona Stanley has become a nightmare with people not being able to find a parking spot and resorting to parking on the footpath. which is not only illegal, but it is a hospital, and you have a lot of people in wheelchairs that are finding themselves trapped on the footpath. One motorist was also reportedly left a special present under the door handle by a peeved pedestrian. I don't know what that was, but you can see a photo there as well of the pedestrian trying to get through. That's not the allocated parking bays that are available at Fiona Stanley, where there's plenty underneath and out the back, but this is on the road that runs between the two different hospitals there. So, yeah.
7: Yeah, so there's a person in a wheelchair.
14: I noticed that the other day when I was up there. I saw the same thing.
7: Who's taking action around that? Who's responsible for making sure that people aren't parking there? Surely they'd have to be dealing with that. See you later.
14: Okay.
7: A chemical symbol. Rumour has it that copper thieves are back, and they were back at it in droves over the course of the weekend, stealing right under the nose of workers doing the Reed Highway works. Cable cases were found all over the walkway and two empty junction boxes. It's about time they bolted the box lids down. See that? The pictures? We've got five pictures that have been sent to us of the cabling, and all they've done is dig up the boxes and take all the cabling,
14: and
7: which means we're going to have more lights out.
14: Yeah.
7: Lights out everywhere, Milton.
14: Should put a camera in there and get them every time they actually do it. That's quite remarkable. Hungry Little Caterpillar, rumour has it that a fast food outlet ran out on one of their major ingredients on Saturday, metro-wide lettuce. Uber Eats was showing up that it was unavailable. You'd have to go into store if you wanted to order, if you wanted lettuce. Otherwise, you'd be getting a burger without lettuce. We'll follow that up as well. We know the name of the group.
7: And while we're on food, Food Fight has been in touch with us. Rumour has it that Costco has stopped free samples on Sunday. Guess why?
14: Why?
7: The rumour has it due to people apparently taking too many.
14: I love that.
7: Too many samples.
14: I love the sampler. You know, when you go by and there's a sampler of cheese or corked sausage.
7: So weekend, Vass Grills Market, before we came home. You know how you have to go through the whole thing with samples everywhere in there.
14: Oh, really?
7: Oh, yeah.
14: I love a good sample.
7: Yeah.
14: There should be more sampling going on. If you can add to any of our rumours, get involved.
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14: Better call Gardy?
7: Yeah.
14: Yeah, what, 50 Ks, 40 odd Ks, 42 Ks precisely from Kalgoorlie.
7: It was your world for a while. What's happened?
14: So the Denver City Hotel, which is featured in lots of different movies over the years, there's a blue happening in Coolgardie at the moment between the Denver City Hotel owner, Daryl, and a local group that have decided to open their own watering hole. Find out exactly what's going on and how that happened with the help of the government. It's 16 past 7. That's next.
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9: That breakdown's been cleared on Tonkin Highway northbound to Guildford Road in Bayswater. Traffic is now flowing, but be aware of a crash on Rockingham Road southbound before Russell Road in Munster. Lanes closes unknown. Traffic slow on approach. Please proceed with caution. On the Kwinana Freeway northbound, there's been a crash there after Berrigan Drive in South Lake. Left-hand emergency lane is blocked. Towing services are on site. With traffic every 10 minutes, I'm James Keyes on 6PR.
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7: 20 after 7. Now, Millsy, you know this area better than I. So you can have first crack at Daryl Coleman, who is the owner of Denver City Hotel in Coolgardie. Have you been there?
14: I have. Yeah, it's an institution in Coolgardie. Not a bad pub. And in the wide streets of Coolgardie feature quite a few movies, including the Denver City Hotel. But they used to have a bowling club there. Mm-hmm. And the bowling club, I remember vaguely, but I'm pretty sure it kind of follows up from where the swimming pool is. But anyway, there's no bowling lawn there anymore. But they decided, some of the locals, that they would form an RSL club. And they got help from the state government to put the facility into better repair. And they bought a fridge and they started selling booze, et cetera. And all these people have been moving to the RSL club at the expense of the hotel. Now, Daryl has to live in the town, so it's a fine line that he has to walk, trying to keep his business viable, and he joins us online. G'day, Daryl.
24: Good morning.
14: When did this all happen?
24: About a year ago, they started opening up the RSL, and then there was no mention of them getting a license. But, you know, I was helping them at the start using getting a occasional license for them, using my license, which I can do. And then, then I just didn't like the way they ran it.
14: So the RSL club used to exist in Coolgardie, but it was wound up in 2019. Is that correct?
24: Yes, that's correct. The building was sold, and they're still there to have the monument, the grounds where they do their services for Anzac Day, and that's still there.
14: Right. Okay. So therefore, they started to move into having a liquor license. Not every RSL club in the state has a liquor license, but they were assisted by the state government. Is that your beef?
24: The beef would be so far that the government said if they applied to the government for money, and they government gave it to them.
14: To do what? To what? To buy fridges and get the place back into repair.
24: Yeah, the fridge was money for the fridge, and that was donated by the Coolgardie Rodeo Bodine. They donated $5,000 last year for them to get the fridges.
14: Right.
24: And then they applied for a grant through Ali Kent to get a awning done and to have the new bowling greens up and running, but they haven't got the greens up and running yet.
14: Right, okay. And it's taken from your business, is it, Daryl?
24: Yeah. And some of the people who have been barred from the hotel decide to go over there.
7: So do they actually have their own liquor license? And if so, do they or are they restricted around the hours in which they could trade? How does it work, Daryl?
24: Yeah, it's a restricted license. Where I've got a full license, they've got a restricted license. They're only allowed a certain amount of times they're allowed to run. So many hours, and I think it's only about 4 or 5 hours in that time frame.
14: How many people live in Coolgardie?
24: Around 800.
14: 800. Has it impacted on your turnover yet?
24: A little bit. But I sort of go, well, that's what they want to do. There's not much I can do about it.
7: So right. They have food and all that sort of stuff or not? Just drinks?
24: Well, they did have food there. They don't have a commercial kitchen yet.
7: Okay.
24: They were doing, producing food from someone else's commercial kitchen and bringing it down.
7: Yeah. And do you have to be a member to be able to get in there or not?
24: Oh, no, you can sign in. You can be signed in for so many times and you have to sign up to be a member.
14: Right. You're not anti-RSL. You're just anti the fact that you feel like they're not being treated on the same field as you.
24: Yeah, that's correct. Yeah, well, I'm an affiliated member of RSL, so.
14: Right.
24: So not that RSL anymore, but it's Frankston one in Melbourne, so.
14: Right. So is there any way you can get a compromise here?
24: Oh, if I could, yeah, I'd think so, you know, because they were bagging the hotel up for a fair bit over there, saying that, you know, we're not a family orientated area and they think they are. They sort of sit there on the lawn smoking when they should be outside the premises, using a fire pit on the grass, a few other things.
14: Right. And it must be a fine line living in a small town like Coolgardie and saying, you know, it's a bit unfair what they're doing to us when you have to live there and see the people walking up and down the street, or how do you handle that?
24: Oh, we just do what we have to do, mate, to survive. It's just, if they come in, they come in. They don't come in, they don't come in. As I think the story broke, I was approached by the Australian newspaper about it all.
14: Okay. Well, you've got a lot of people that would be visitors that find it appealing to sit in a place like the Denver City, and that would help you a little bit. But there's also a lot of mining activity. Yeah. You must get a bit of revenue out of that.
24: Yeah, we get revenue out of the miners, the travellers who's getting more and more because we produce a good product.
14: Yeah. Yeah.
24: Good food, good atmosphere. We're about to change the bar. It's going to have to go through some renovation shortly.
14: Okay.
24: Try and make it a bit better.
14: Okay, mate. Well, it'll be interesting to see where it all finishes up. We appreciate you coming on this morning.
24: No, thank you very much. It's just very interesting what they've been doing.
14: Yeah.
24: Thank you for your time, mate.
14: Thanks, Daryl. Good on you. Daryl Coleman there, owner of the Denver City Hotel in Coolgardie. He's a member of the RSL over in Victoria. Obviously not a member of that branch in Coolgardie. It's a delicate line, but I think they need to be aware of what their obligations are.
7: Well, there's liquor licensing laws, and they need to make sure that they abide by them. Otherwise, they won't have that restricted license for very long. If they're allowing people to smoke within the venue, and if they're allowing people that are basically on a register of not being allowed to drink, then they're going to have some problems. That's assuming that they might be.
14: $5 a can.
7: Yeah, it's not about the price. It's not about the price. It's about the activities that sound like are going on and things that have been described by Daryl. Their allegations, the allegations that he's made this morning sound concerning to me.
14: But the membership has increased from 10 to 103 inside a year.
7: Yeah. Well, they have operating costs now, so.
14: Yeah. Mm. Anyway, what do you think? 7:26.
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9: There's been a crash in Kwinana Freeway northbound after Berrigan Drive in South Lake. Left-hand emergency lane's been blocked. Towing services are on site. Traffic slow on approach. Please drive with care. On the Kwinana Freeway northbound, busy from Thomas Road to Rolly Road. Mitchell and Kwinana Freeway southbound, slow from Whitfords Avenue to Reed Highway. Graham Farmer Freeway, no delays there. Northbridge Tunnel moving well in both directions. I'm James Keyes with traffic every 10 minutes on 6PR.
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10: That is heading towards 7:30. Temps dropped a bit, down to 8.6 degrees right now, but 19, a little bit of rain around today is what is forecast. We have the $1,000 minute for tyre power. 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
14: 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Want a bit of cash on this Monday morning? 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
11: It's 9 degrees at 7:30. Good morning, I'm Philippa Maher. WA police are cracking down on dangerous drivers after six people died on WA roads in just over 24 hours. One driver has been charged over one of the crashes, which happened on Friday night. It's alleged the 38-year-old ran a red light as he tried to evade police, crashing into another car moments after police called off the chase, killing a 30-year-old woman. Road Policing Commander Mark Peters says he's angry and disappointed over the weekend carnage, saying adding to the fatalities, 30 people were caught drink or drug driving in Joondalup and another 10 intoxicated drivers were stopped in Northbridge. He says impairment is a leading cause of fatal crashes.
22: Well, there seems to be a small proportion of West Australians that still don't think they're going to get caught, and they still don't think it happens to them. But I'm here to tell you that road trauma happens to real people, and there's six families right now grieving that are sitting there that didn't probably think it was ever going to happen to them.
11: We're being reminded a nationwide test of a new emergency warning system will take place today. The alert will be sent out at midday in WA to any device with a SIM card that's not off or in flight mode. Emergency Management Minister Christy McBain says the old system will remain in place this summer as they transition to the new alert system.
25: It's not reliant on any one telco provider and it's not subject to network congestion, which is incredibly important, particularly when you have a rapidly moving event. We continue to work with the states and territories, obviously, and we'll work through this next high-risk weather season before it becomes Australia's standalone system.
11: Victims of domestic violence who have a safe phone are being advised to switch it off and leave it off for at least 24 hours. The NRMA is warning of a progressive price increase for fuel over the coming weeks amid high oil prices and the fuel excise fully returning. The federal government says there are no plans to extend the fuel excise discount for a third time when it expires on the 2nd of August. But the association's Peter Khoury says there's no need to rush to the bowser.
26: The increases will happen gradually. And as I said, we didn't expect prices to fall as much as they did in April, but they started to fall and they fell all the way through to July. So don't panic. Buy. If you need to fill up, buy as much as you need and no more.
11: The US ambassador to the UN says a pause in strikes against Iran is a deliberate attempt to allow room for diplomacy. After days of tit-for-tat exchanges, there have been no major military strikes over the past few days.
0: In finance, the Dow Jones closed up 235 points on Friday at 51,947. The dollar's buying 69.9 US cents and 12,552 Indonesian rupiah.
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0: In the AFL, State of Origin has been locked in for the next 3 years. WA will take on South Australia at Optus Stadium in February. The following year, South Australia will host Victoria. And in 2029, WA will take on Victoria. There's been a gold rush for Australia in the swimming pool at the Commonwealth Games. Iona Anderson won the women's 100-metre backstroke, while the men's 4x200-metre relay team set a new Games record. Cam McAvoy also set a Games record in the 50-metre freestyle, telling Seven it was a beautiful swim.
2: It's nice. 12 years ago, I got silver here in this event. Over a second slower. I was 22.0. So, 12 years on, I've got my own son back home. My wife and Hartley, my son, are back home watching. It's like the crack of dawn back there. Love you guys.
0: Aussie golfer Lucas Herbert has continued his unbelievable form, setting a new record for the lowest score at a LIV golf event. He finished 30 under par to win by 6 shots at the tournament in the UK. And Australia has defeated Russia in the women's third place playoff at the Water Polo World Cup to secure bronze. The men's side went down to Italy to finish fourth. That's the latest news and sport.
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9: There's been a truck breakdown on Stirling Highway northbound at Marmion Street in Fremantle. Left-hand lane is blocked. Traffic heavy on approach. Allow for a safe merge. On the Kwinana Freeway northbound, busy from Thomas Road to Rolly Road. Berrigan Drive, South Street to Mount Henry Bridge. Mitchell and Kwinana Freeway southbound, slow from Whitfords Avenue to Reed Highway. Power Street and Mill Point Road. Graham Farmer Freeway, no delays there. Northbridge Tunnel moving well in both directions with traffic every 10 minutes. I'm James Keyes on 6PR.
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0: Partly cloudy today with light winds at a top of 19. Similar conditions tomorrow with 18. Then we've got a mostly sunny Wednesday with 20 and a sunny Thursday with 22 before some showers Friday, Saturday. Right now it's 9 degrees. More news at 8 on Perth 6PR.
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14: All right, Jim's at Hillary's. He's the man that's stepping up to the plate on a Monday morning. G'day, Jim.
28: G'day, Millsy. How you doing, mate?
14: Very well, mate. Now, the key here is to move rapidly. You know how to play the game. If you don't know the answer, just make it up. You never know. You might get lucky. Here's Carl. Good luck.
28: Hey, Carl.
10: G'day, Jim. Time starts after this question, mate. The numbers 0, 1, 1, 2, 3, 5, 8, etc. are known as what sequence?
28: Pass.
10: As in the city is spelled Phuket.
28: P-U-C-K-E-T.
10: What colour is the lid on the standard jar of Vegemite?
28: Red.
10: In The Wizard of Oz, what does the scarecrow believe he lacks?
28: Oh, stamina? I don't know.
10: Which band sung the 1985 hit Don't You Forget About Me?
28: Oh, pass.
10: On Transperth signage, what colour indicates the Mandra train line?
28: Red.
10: The Gulf of Naples is found in the coast or on the coast of which country?
28: Italy.
10: Which nation did Australia's women's cricket team defeat in the recent T20 World Cup final?
28: I don't know. I'm not sporting. I don't know.
10: What is the name of for Japan in Japanese language?
28: What is the name of Japan?
10: Nippon?
28: Japanese.
10: Nippon. Betty Davis, We Love You is a line from which Maradona song? It starts with a V. There's the name of a magazine as well. Yeah. Starts with a V.
14: Sounds like Vogue.
28: Oh, Vogue.
10: Yeah, that's it. That's good. Well done. Yeah. Good job.
14: How do you reckon you went, Jim?
28: Oh, I reckon I maybe got a bit one.
14: You did better than that. Just tough one to start up with. Anyone knew this, you're either a math nerd. I didn't know. The number 0112358 is best known as what sequence? The Fibonacci sequence, Carl. Did you know that?
10: Oh, no. I knew that, Mel. Yeah.
28: Never heard of it.
10: There you go, Jim.
14: Phuket, you went close. We'll give you that. He went P-U. It's P-H-U.
10: You mixed the A-H. You know the old joke about when you go to this joint? P-H?
28: Yeah, UKT.
10: Just say it how it looks.
14: So it's P-H-U-K-E-T. We'll give you that one. Now, what colour is the lid on a standard jar of Vegemite? Yeah. If you didn't say red, what other colour would you have gone with?
28: Black.
14: No.
10: Oh, really?
14: Black.
10: The lid.
28: Green.
14: Think of the lid.
10: The lid of it.
14: Unbelievable. Yellow.
10: Probably doesn't like it.
14: Yellow.
28: Oh, yeah. I meant yellow, yeah.
14: Yeah, right. In The Wizard of Oz, what does the scarecrow believe he lacks? The scarecrow reckons he lacks a brain.
10: Yeah.
14: Now, which band sang the 1985 hit song, Don't You Forget About Me? Don't you forget it. Simple.
28: No, I don't get it.
14: Minds. Simple Minds is what you need. Right.
28: I'm having a mind block myself.
14: That's all right. Not easy when you're on the mind and brain. A Transperth signage, which colour indicates the Mandurah train line? It's actually orange. Do you travel on trains very much, Jim?
28: No, I don't actually know. No, I've been on a train for years.
14: The Gulf of Naples is in Italy. Excellent work.
28: I told you I'd get one.
14: No, you didn't get, you did better than that. T20 World Cup final. We played England. So that's what you noted. What is the name for Japan in Japanese language? You said Japan. We'll give you that because some Japanese people may not know that it's, Nippon. Nippon. Vogue is right. You got that one right. You did well, mate. I can't believe it. You got
28: $40. Oh, that's brilliant, mate. That's great.
14: I'll
28: nearly getting a cup
14: of beer. Yeah, well done, Jimmy. Excellent work. Now, someone's picked you up on the final question. Betty Davis, We Love You is a line from which you said Maradona, not Madonna.
10: Oh, did I?
14: You said Maradona. I have to review the tape on that. So we have to give him that one as well. So that's $50.
10: No, you already gave him that one.
14: Oh, did I? Oh, sorry. So that's still $40.
10: Yeah,
14: sorry,
10: it was Vogue, because we gave him Vogue anyway. So
14: Did you really say Betty Davis, We Love You is a line from which Maradona song?
10: Maybe I did.
14: Yeah, Maradona was a good singer, actually, going back in the day. That's all thanks to Tyre Power. Hopefully it's a little bit easier for our contestant tomorrow, because Jim struggled on the Fibonacci sequence, and so would have I. Now, little mate and colleague Seb, who does a great job here at 6BR, works with us most of the time. He had a bit of an accident on the weekend on the footy field, and I spoke with him yesterday, but he ran into the back of his own teammate. Mm. And I shouldn't laugh, but he's broken cheekbones.
10: Fractured. He's shocking. Yep. Having an operation.
14: He's having an operation. He's actually on the hospital. He's on the way to the hospital as we speak. Mm. So we wish him well with the major surgery today. Mm. He's all blown up. Looks terrible. So let's hope that he has a speedy recovery. So does... Kind of make him feel better. Mm-hmm. We're asking for what major injury did you have, or what injury did you have on a sporting field, just to make the young bloke feel a bit better? Because a broken cheekbone might pale into insignificance of what you might have been through. 133-882, what happened to you on a sporting field or a court or whatever you want to call it whilst you were playing court sport? What have you got to entice the punters out of their slumber this morning?
10: Well, we are celebrating the launch of Uma's new seasonal menu. So a $100 voucher to Pan Pacific's award-winning signature restaurant, and it has a Peruvian culinary style there. Nice. From a heritage and inspired by the flavours from across South America. So if you would like to win that, you need to call through and tell us your injuries. 133-882 for your chance to experience Uma.
14: What's the worst you ever had?
10: Broken neck.
14: Right.
10: Mm.
14: Really?
10: Yeah,
14: I felt the tingles
10: go down my arms and legs, and I was laying on the ground, and I remember Jared Neesham over the top of me calling me a weak, you know what?
14: Really?
10: Yeah.
14: And you couldn't
10: Cam
14: get up.
10: Cam Lewis got me. I was had the head over, just looked up, and then bang, front on.
14: Righto.
10: And then, yeah, broke C7 in my neck, eight weeks in a neck brace.
14: Wow.
10: So it was a pretty scary moment there for a bit, but I wiggled the toes and the hands. And
14: you moved, which was
10: eventually
14: good.
10: That was okay.
14: All
10: but
14: right.
10: Yeah.
14: So we'll put that. So we've got a broken cheekbone. We've got a broken neck. Yeah. What else can you add to the list of things that have happened on a sporting field? 133-882. We'll take your calls shortly. It's 16 to 8.
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9: Kwinana Freeway northbound, busy from Thomas Road to Rowley Road, then again from South Street to Mount Henry Bridge. Mitchell and Kwinana Freeway southbound, slow from Whitfords Avenue to Reed Highway. Hutton Street to Vincent Street and along Mill Point Road. Graham Farmer Freeway, no delays there. Northbridge Tunnel moving well in both directions with traffic every 10 minutes. I'm James Keyes on 6PR.
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10: So many injuries coming through. It just shows you the sport is unhealthy in a way, isn't it? 133-882, while we enjoy playing it and doing it. Did you see the one that was gruesome on the weekend in the Derby?
14: No, I didn't see the Derby.
10: Ollie Franco has torn his own leg open.
14: Sorry?
10: With his own stud.
14: Yeah.
10: He has got his leg caught and twisted under, and then his boot has slid across his other knee and torn it open just below the knee. Yeah. And so much so that there was a Dockers player who was visibly like upset by it and looked like he was actually dry reaching, but it was basically down to the bone.
14: Oh.
10: Down to the bone. The poor bloke had to get carried off. It was such a bad moment. West Coast getting flogged, but it was only in the last 3 minutes, 3.5 minutes to go in the game, and the poor bloke did that to himself.
14: All right, so I got $100. Hopefully he's okay. Got $100 to go and enjoy that new facility. We're going to talk to Brad Hardy in a moment as well about the footy, but Mark's at Midland. What's the worst thing ever happened to you on a sporting field?
2: Yeah, I was playing football and went back with a fly to the ball. Guy come the other direction, punched the ball, but punched my face as well, and I had my tongue out. And so I bit my tongue and half it was flopping out.
14: Oh, what did they do then?
2: Yeah. Well, I got rushed to hospital. This is many years ago. And apparently you're not supposed to stitch your tongue, but they stitched my tongue up, sent me home. My tongue swelled up during the night, so I got rushed back to hospital where they took the stitches out, and I spent a week in hospital until the swelling went down because they were afraid I wouldn't be able to breathe.
14: So what happened to the rest of your tongue then?
2: No, I got sewn back on.
10: It heals itself.
2: It didn't completely fall out. Mm. It just...
14: Right.
2: It was just hanging there.
14: Okay, well, I'll put that on the list. Bit tongue off.
10: Yeah.
14: Bit tongue off. This is to help Seb this morning, who's headed to hospital for surgery on his cheekbone. 133-882. Couple coming through online. Margaret says, I dislocated a hip playing badminton in 1976. How would you do that, Margaret? Love to hear a bit more in regards to that. Morning, guys. My late partner, when he was playing for Collie, broke his back. You ever had that happen when you were playing footy? No, I've seen some pretty average things.
10: Yeah, oh, look, I've heard Achilles tendon snap. That's like a shotgun going off. I've seen some horrible injuries over the time.
14: Mark says, I tore my plantar fascia.
10: Yeah, it's in your foot.
14: Most painful thing I've ever done.
10: Mm.
14: Is that painful, is it?
10: Yeah, some blokes like Robert Harvey, he just jumped off a chair and snapped his because, yeah, it's like having a giant, how you stone bruise your foot sometimes? Yep. It's like having that constantly. So yeah, it is a problem. It can be quite debilitating.
14: I got injured in my last game of cricket. Never played
10: again. What happened?
14: I was playing the Northwest Games for Port Hedland many, many years ago.
10: Mm-hmm.
14: And I went to turn and my leg got stuck. And I went one way, the knee didn't go.
10: Oh.
14: And I couldn't walk. I thought I'd broken my leg.
10: Mm.
14: And so back in the day, a bloke came on, he had a ute.
10: Mm-hmm.
14: And they lifted me up and threw me in the back of the ute and then drove me off the field.
10: Wow.
14: And left me there.
10: Oh, wow.
14: And it was very hot.
10: Oh.
14: I never played cricket again.
10: No.
14: Yeah.
10: One of the worst ones I can remember still sticks in my mind, Reece Palmer and Michael Barlow.
14: Oh,
10: remember that
14: Mickey
10: one?
14: Mickey B when he broke his leg.
10: Oh.
14: Yeah.
10: Mate, I was commentating that, and I'm like, I still can't get that picture out of my head.
14: Really?
10: Oh, that's no good.
14: You remember
10: good.
14: It?
10: Oh.
14: Right.
10: I still get the shivers go down when I sort of think about it.
14: Anyway, Seb, you'll be right.
10: Nasty.
14: It might look better after the operation.
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14: Now, you are all over this, State of Origin, the big announcement today, Brad. What can you tell us?
3: Yeah, I can tell you that. And look, I'm sorry if I'm late to the party, but Carl, you probably raised this one. Hayden Bunton Jr. Millsy back in the splitty scrotum.
14: Oh,
3: back
14: that's
3: in 1968,
14: right.
3: Yeah. Before halftime. So, and not the club doctor, not a nurse, but the team trainers sewed it back together.
14: Yeah.
3: So
10: it was hanging out, that's why.
3: Had to
10: stitch it back up, Brad.
14: They tell us he had a good package. That's all I want to say.
10: Okay.
3: Might have packed something in there while we were re-stitching him up. Who knows? might have been onto something there, eh?
10: Yeah.
3: We did Millsy last Friday week and talking to Carl and the boys. We were sort of talking about the announcement and that particularly the bicentennial year, which is 2029 in Perth, that WA would be playing Victoria again, South Australia next year. Look, I'm really confident it's going to be February 27. The reason for that, Millsy, is because of the fact that, we've got the bicentenary of Test match at the MCG between England and Australia, the 150th. That's going to be in about the second week of March, Borry. I stand corrected on that. So that means the AFL season will begin later in March. So they don't want a too big a gap. You don't want to have it on the 20th of February and then not start your AFL season until, you know, the last week of March. So I dare say it'll be on the 27th. We'll be up against South Australia, which is good. I think you've got a special guest coming on to talk about that after 8. Looking forward to that. And what'll be interesting, Millsy, to be brutally honest, is we've now got the teams from last year, Borry, in earlier this year where Victoria played WA. We'll have to have the ins and outs, Millsy. And I reckon there might be a few more outs next year for some reason. A lot of blokes got injured or carried injuries out of that particular fixture. So it'll be, now that they've got the jumper, now that they've experienced it, do they really want to play? Or we'll be having a few more niggles next year.
14: But you
3: year.
14: Are, we'll have to wait if your date is right, you're a couple of weeks into training, a bit more, because it was Valentine's Day this year. So if it's if you're right on that date, it's nearly 2 weeks later.
3: Yeah, and so they don't want too big a gap between, the State of Origin game and round one or O, whatever they're going to do, in that next year, in the last week of March. So, good stuff. Interesting. What's the game, Carl? You called it. Listen to you. Brilliant. Bottom line was, very, very poor West Coast Eagles. 4 marks to Fremantle. They are the ladder leaders. There's no doubt about that. No one expected West Coast to win that game. Millsy, the market said you got 8-goal start. You thought, yeah, that'd be fair enough. West Coast should be inside that. 70 points, could have been 90. Bruise-free football. Too many blokes, Buffalo Girls around the outside. Lack of leadership. Still don't have any sort of real brand structure. Call it what you like. All the jargon they want to go on about. And I know that McWalter wants to take a scalp. Well, start with Richmond this week. If they don't win this week, I don't know when they're going to win. They've got Collingwood and Hawthorn to come. They're the only two scalps. Don't worry about GWS Giants. They're spent. Richmond, well, you expect them to win that one. And you only have to look at the records of McWalter and Uze. Now, Uze beat McWalter for the Richmond job. Uze currently 9 wins and 55 losses from 64 games. McWalter 5 wins and 42 losses. And they're averaging about the same losing margin. So, yeah, you don't want to be any, this time next year, McWalter doesn't want to be in that position because at the moment, Uze is under enormous pressure. And, and McWalter could be under the same if he doesn't improve their win-loss ratio in the next few weeks.
10: Giants, West Coast, Richmond, 3 biggest injury lists in the league today.
3: Yep.
10: 3 longest.
3: Yep, you take into consideration all of that, but the bottom line is, Carl, you and I both know you don't have to have all of your personnel to be competitive, and they were far from it the other night. And West Coast need to really zip up in that area, and Fremantle are very, very good. They talk about, is Harley Reid being, umpire differently? Well, I never saw Dusty Martin argue with the umpire. I don't see Nick Dacos or Bontempelli. And probably the best comparison is Murphy Reid. Does he see him ever argue with the umpire?
10: No.
3: No.
10: Mm-hmm.
3: Absolutely not.
14: Too busy getting on the ball.
10: But he's too chirpy, mate, and that's what happens. It's getting against him, Brad.
3: Exactly. You reap what you sow.
14: And very quickly, Max King, his comeback didn't go very well yesterday.
3: Oh, Millsy, he's Mr. Plasticine. I mean, I don't know.
10: He's right. He's gone.
3: I don't know what's going on there. Yeah. I just said at the start of the year, I thought he was long old Stephen come back. So good on him. We wish him well, but good luck with that long contract. Theory me.
14: Indeed. All right, Brad, good on you. We'll do it again tomorrow. Brad Hardy there, talking sport. It's 4-8.
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9: On the Mitchell Freeway northbound, busy from Thomas Road to Rowley Road. On the Mitchell and Kwinana Freeway southbound, slow from Whitfords Avenue to Reed Highway. Graham Farmer Freeway, no delays there. Northbridge Tunnel, moving well in both directions with traffic every 10 minutes. I'm James Keyes on 6PR.
21: 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The winter sale is on now with up to 40% off all Lazy Boy furniture, recliners, sofas, modulars and lift chairs. Plus end of line stock clearance in store now, but only for a limited time. Lazy Boy, long live the lazy.
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2: So it's nearly 8 o'clock, plenty of news and sport and also talk. And if you'd like to get involved in anything that we've talked about this morning, 133-882, that is our number.
3: Got word that there's a Qantas Link flight that was taking off from Port Hedland might be heading back. We'll find out a bit more about that. Just looking at the radar tracker, which is pretty good when you look at those situations. So we'll have a gander at that during the news and hopefully give you some more information.
2: 40 coming your way with entertainment. It'd be nice to have a yak to him.
3: Meghan Markle, I've been away. Okay, so I didn't know. MasterChef I hardly watch, but the first thing I saw when I got back and turned the box on was she appeared on MasterChef. Is that the first time she was on it, and what's she doing on it?
4: No, I've seen her in the promos ages ago. It's been on for a while. I've seen her on there a couple of times.
3: But Harry rang her during the show. Oh, yeah. Hello, it's Harry here.
4: Yeah, hi, Harry.
3: What does she know about cooking? Is she a great cook? Or what's her background? I noticed her judging. Yeah. Well, she's probably eaten a lot over the years.
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5: It's 9 degrees at 8 o'clock. Good morning, I'm Philippa Maher. The Police Internal Affairs Unit is looking into the officers who stopped chasing a driver minutes before he allegedly caused a fatal crash on Perth's Tonkin Highway. Police say they told the 38-year-old driver from Armidale not to drive for 24 hours after he was allegedly caught behind the wheel on drugs on Friday, but say he was spotted by officers later that night. He's accused of running a red light and causing a head-on collision which killed a 30-year-old woman. He's now facing 5 charges, including manslaughter. Police Road Trafficking Commander Mike Peters says police called off their pursuit when it was obvious the driver was not going to stop.
6: I'm very comfortable that those officers disengaged and did the right thing as per policy at this time.
5: The crash was one of 6 fatalities over the weekend. A nationwide test of a new emergency warning system will take place today. The message will go out at midday in WA. AusAlert will send a message to any device with a SIM card. The CSIRO says 2 native birds found dead on separate beaches in South Australia have tested positive for the H5N1 strain of bird flu. It's the first time a case has been confirmed on a metropolitan beach in that state. There have now been 20 confirmed or presumed positive detections of H5N1 across the country. And with bird flu now detected across 4 Australian states, pet owners are being reminded to keep an eye on their animals. Experts say the strain can occasionally infect mammals, especially cats. RSPCA Pet Insurance Chief Executive Brad Smith says there are signs to look out for.
7: Symptoms such as fever, lethargy, loss of appetite, severe eye or nasal discharges and difficulty with breathing, they're all signs that may show that the animal has been exposed.
5: Motoring groups are warning fuel prices will go up incrementally once the temporary excise cut on diesel and petrol expires at the end of the week. The 16 per litre discount is due to end on the 2nd of August, while a biannual levy increase will add a further 1.5 cents per litre a day later. India's Prime Minister has announced the formation of a special task force to investigate the country's exam system. It follows weeks of protests over the leaking of university entrance papers, which forced the resignation of the Education Minister over the weekend. Prime Minister Narendra Modi says India's exam system needs to be reliable and transparent. In finance, the All Ords is up 89 points at 9,031 at the opening. The dollar's buying 69.9 US cents and 12,561 Indonesian rupiah.
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5: The AFL has locked in State of Origin for the next 3 seasons. WA will host South Australia at Optus Stadium in February next year. Then South Australia will take on Victoria in 2028 and WA will face the Vics in Perth the following year. Oscar Piastri is slamming McLaren after the Aussie was forced to retire from the F1 Hungarian Grand Prix with a gearbox issue. Piastri led most of the first half of the race but couldn't finish the race, which was won by teammate Lando Norris.
8: Getting taken out by a back marker is never really one of the things you think can go